0: He got fourth place. The Canadiens actually get the bronze. They got a game.
1: Well, because after the Knights eliminated the Avalanche, I saw one of the NHL bigwigs, national guys say, if Vegas played in the East, they wouldn't have made the playoffs. They wouldn't have enough more points to make the playoffs.
0: Wins. They had like 39 wins, but like several teams in the East that missed the playoffs actually had 40 plus wins.
1: Yeah, and they only had and Vegas only had 36. Right? Is that what you said?
0: But they before the season started, and when I talked about the West, I talked about Colorado, Dallas, Edmonton, and Vegas.
1: Yeah,
0: I didn't talk about Minnesota yet. They hadn't traded for Quinn Hughes.
1: Right. But at the end of the season, we thought the three best teams in the NHL were the Avs, Stars, and the Wild. I was not mentioning Vegas
0: either.
1: That conversation.
0: But it goes like that. They, you know, when you look at the roster that they have, though, they were underachieving. And I thought that, like, I'm a believer that you more are who you are.
1: Mm-hmm.
0: Like, you bring in Torts, but okay.
1: Yeah, but you're the team that wrong, right?
0: Barely won a division that the Ducks were leading most of the year, you know?
1: Yeah, but the Avs didn't look like anything like the 51-win team.
0: No, it's a complete role. The Vegas lived up to their full potential, and Colorado did not.
1: It's a problem when it comes to figuring out what's the next step, because, like, there are teams that are, like, really, like Montreal, where you're like, oh, man, guess what? They're a young team. They had over 100 points this season. They're only going to get better. When they get to the point where they can score more consistently and get more danger chances more consistently, damn, they're going to be good over there. But you can see the hole that's missing in that team, what they need. You know what they need to get to be better next season. With the Avalanche, what, where, why, and how, man? Like, everybody was so bad in that series. You can't point at any one person and be like, that was garbage, because everybody was garbage. So I don't even know where to start. I don't even know where you start with this whole situation. Like, you just got swept by the Vegas Golden Knights. Man, so what's the answer?
0: You know, I've been thinking about you of late.
1: Thanks,
0: we haven't done a blitz in a few days.
1: That's right. You've been raging online, man.
0: And you always ask me, you're like, you know, before a season starts or in the early stages, middle of a season, you'll be like, it's cup or bust.
1: It's cup or bust.
0: Yes. And so what happens if they don't win? And I'm like, well, I need to see it first. You know, like, yes, the expectation, or like, they are definitely a true cup contender, but I need to see what it looks like if they don't win it. Like, I'm not going to say if they don't win a cup that you fire Bednar, that you do this or that.
1: You saw it.
0: Was it a 7-game series? Were you super competitive in all or most of the games?
1: No.
0: Which was a 4-game sweep, and you got outplayed for all but one period, maybe like two periods.
1: Nah, there was only like brief stretches. There was like 5 to 10 minute stretches where the Avalanche were like, oh, okay, maybe this is the old Avs are showing up.
0: Pretty much like scores decision, like, you know, all four rounds, easy. You could see it went to Vegas. And so, okay, now that's...
1: Yeah, you saw it, so now what's the answer?
0: If it's cup or bust, then what is bust? Because that was about as bad as it could get.
1: Bust is anything. I'm up for anything. Guess what? McFarland and Joe Sakic and the Avs front office need to think completely outside the box. I mean, completely outside the box. I want stupid. You don't have to fulfill the promise of whatever goofy plan you come up with. But I want to hear some ideas, man. I want to hear some ideas. It can't just be like, well, we need to find a third line center, and then we're sitting. No. We just saw it.
0: Is everything on the table? You literally can't do worse than that,
1: right?
0: For a team that we thought should have won the cup, you actually did the worst thing you could have done.
1: Yeah, you crashed out, man. You crashed out. So here, what's the answer? Are there any untouchables on the Avalanche? My answer to that is, No, maybe kale. Maybe kale. But the answer to that is no.
0: Yeah,
1: no.
0: Kale, fact, Nate, there's context with both those two as well. But those would be the two, in theory, untouchables.
1: No, I don't think Nathan McKinnon's untouchable because I think you can do this. I think you can do this right here. I think you can call the Edmonton Oilers and say, hey.
0: When you said get ridiculous, hey, I was going to throw the name Connor McDavid out
1: here's
0: there.
1: What you do. You call the Edmonton Oilers and say, hey, your guy can't win with you. Our guy can't win with us. You want to see what happens if we swap them?
0: See, here's the thing. Like, this is 4 years now. And so, you know, year one, I can be like, well, no Gabe and the Val situation. Year two, I can be like, no Gabe and the Val situation. Last year, I could have said, and last year was the first one where it was like, man, the only thing he could have said was Gabe missed the first two games and he was just coming back into form. Although he looked pretty good in that series. And they loaded up last year, maybe not to the level they did this year, but pretty close. And then it happens again, and now I'm like, well, was it Gabe? Was it? Because I've watched this team in the playoffs for the past 4 years, and there were several games where I'd think, what is this?
1: Yeah. The team we saw against the Vegas Golden Knights, you know that team? This team we just saw, they can't win anything. They can't. They certainly can't win the Stanley Cup, because the Stanley Cup is the hardest trophy to win in sports. It is hard, man. And it's just hard. I get it. It ain't easy, and there's always excuses.
0: Yeah, and I'm actually getting a little tired of the excuses.
1: Yeah,
0: and
1: I don't want to hear for the Nuggets. I don't want to hear for the Avs. I don't want to hear for the Broncos. I don't want to hear with none of this. None of it. We're done. I'm done. Yes, there's excuses. There's excuses every season if you want there to be.
0: Like right now, one would be, oh, well, they were all a little banged up. And they were. You know, obviously, Kale might need offseason surgery. That's legit. That's serious. And the shoulder was clearly not good. He couldn't shoot to his best abilities because he'll skate. But he still looked good out there. You know, Nate blocked the shot. Lots of dudes block shots and they limp off the ice and they play the next game. Nate looked fine. Mark Stone played with a bad groin and had a breakaway deke move on Blackwood, who was excellent. He did that with the hurt groin.
1: I know.
0: You're going to be banged up. You cannot keep
1: everybody. Yeah, but greatness brings its own luck. You know what I mean?
0: You can't keep everybody 100% healthy in the Stanley Cup playoffs. It's too physical.
1: I get it, man. But guess what? Fans don't want to hear that. Fans don't want to hear, like,
0: no, but
1: yeah, we put up 112 points this season, the most points in franchise history. But you got to cut us some slack here, man.
0: Yeah, there were a lot of banged up dudes, but except for, you know, game four when Nichushkin didn't play and games one and two where Kale didn't play, everybody else was accounted for. Mm-hmm.
1: Yeah, and everybody played so poorly, I don't know who to point the finger at because there is nobody, you know what I mean? Because there is nobody that you're like, well, he was especially bad. No, you were all bad. You were all bad, and I don't understand how you went the entire season. The Avs never lost three straight, right, in the regular season, much less four in a row. So it's like, man, what happened? Where'd we get to? And if it's cup or bust, you're right. What does the bust look like? Because you didn't get the cup. So what does bust look like?
0: Yeah.
1: Because it's easy, man. It is easy. With the Nuggets, it's hard. It's going to be hard to make the changes the Nuggets need to make. Because the NBA, not only that, oh, man, spring, they ratified that 3-2-1 lottery situation today. Did the NBA to try to curb tanking, where now, you know, the lottery odds are flatter. And if you're one of the three worst teams in the NBA, you better not be. You better get out of there, man, because your chances of getting a top pick go bye-bye. Like, it is hard to make changes in the NBA. In the NHL, it ain't that hard. You like, if you want to, you could have seven new guys on this team by the time we drop the puck.
0: From what I can tell, the only thing stopping them from making the changes that I would make, and really the bulk of them, any significant change is going to have to be done on the trade market because they got a lot of dudes under contract.
1: Yeah, and the free agent market this season is
0: that as
1: trash.
0: Well. So the only thing that I can tell that's standing in the way of the Avs making some trades for a couple dudes that I would look at are no trade clauses.
1: Mm-hmm.
0: But you know what? They're getting paid.
1: Mm-hmm.
0: You can, if you just said, hey, man, like, we don't want you here anymore.
1: Yeah.
0: Well, the problem is, would I want to be here anymore?
1: The handful of teams some of those guys would go to are all teams that are going to compete directly against. They're all going to be like Dallas or Minnesota.
0: If they have assets that, you know, are more two-way physical players with a little offensive potential, then I want to listen to that. Because they got out physical by Vegas, and they need to up their own physicality in kind.
1: Yeah, but I mean, can you do that with one guy? Just go get, like, you can't just...
0: Could you turn Marty Natchez's $11.5 million, and he's got like a full no-trade clause that kicks in soon, fine, whatever, into two $6 million players? One of them, like, Lekkonen's only making $4.5 million. Nichushkin's making just over $6 million. I know those contracts were signed a few years ago, but a couple players like Nichushkin and Lekkonen, you know, who play that two-way game. Nichushkin scored a nice goal for the Avs in this series because he got to the front of the net. Landeskog had three goals because he did those little things in those areas. I know they always score 7 goals, but those are the types of players that they need that actually got them goals against the team that gave you troubles.
1: So if you say, if you're like, hey, Washington, give us Tom Wilson.
0: And it needs to be more than just Tom Wilson.
1: Like, I was going to say, is that going to change? Like, does Ryan Reeves and Tom... You're just like, let's just get a bunch of big, mean dudes.
0: Not necessarily that, but you know, if I'm Brady Tkachuk with the Ottawa Senators. Something like that.
1: Okay, but that's also a lot of skill. You know what I mean? It's not just like... Well, I guess I don't want to call Tom Wilson a chump on the ice, but... Like, you're suggesting you need somebody who's out there to injure. Which is
0: not
1: what is
0: injure.
1: Tom Wilson is. You know what I mean?
0: Brady Tkachuk. Like, there's my, like, more...
1: Like, I want to hurt
0: you. Do that?
1: It, like, I really want to hurt you every time you're on the ice. I just don't... I mean, if you get injured, that's tough luck. But I do want you to feel me every time we're playing. But I don't know if is that suddenly going to... If you had that player, does that change the Vegas series at all? If you had two of those guys, does that change the Vegas series at all?
0: You know, things that I think help.
1: Now, I get it, but see, here's the problem. I don't know. Like, I think, like, if you ask the Avs front office, I bet you they'd say this is almost, they thought this was the perfect mix. They had the perfect mix, right? Because they went out and did work the last two seasons. They retooled this roster over the last two seasons, right? So now it didn't work. So where do you go? Where do you pivot? Or do you say, let's not overreact? Because, you know, I love to overreact, and I will always overreact. But that's not how you run a professional sports team. So where's that line at? Where's the line of, we can't overreact to getting crashed, to getting blasted out of the playoffs, despite having one of the greatest seasons we've ever had in this franchise. But at the same time, hey, guess what? We crashed out last year. We crashed out this year. What's the answer to that?
0: Well... Because as long as they have MacKinnon and Makar and Landeskog, who is not his old self, but is still a good player, one of the better, if not maybe the overall best player in that series, and that's not saying much, but there you go, okay? Mm-hmm. Then you can compete if you have, like, that little core. You never know. Do you not run into one of the more physical veteran teams that are, like, in their prime, like a Vegas or a Florida, or even a Dallas, because maybe Minnesota was just a better matchup than Dallas. You get some bracket luck, right? That happens. Maybe you can avoid that and you win a cup. You know, maybe you just learn to play a more savvy veteran style, because they're getting older too. You know, this is a team that, yes, Natchez and Kale are like mid to late 20s, but other guys are getting older.
1: Yeah, they're all about.
0: They look like an older group.
1: Yeah.
0: In that series. And there's some older guys on that team. So, yeah, it's possible. But at the same time, you have to look at... It's just look... I don't know the answer, but the other side of it is 4 years now. Of numerous instances of what style of hockey is this. Like, Seattle played a physical 4 years ago.
1: Do you have to make a change just for a change sake? Like, whatever that is, whether that's a new head coach or a new system or a new whatever it is, you have to make a change just for change. Say, or break up the core, send somebody who's been here. I don't mean, see, you, I don't know what that answer is.
0: Yeah, no, how does Cale Makar's $17 million or so that he's going to make per year coming up factor into all this?
1: Yeah, if I'm a team, I'm offering Cale $20 a year and see if the Avs match. I'm like, you want? I'll give you $20 million a year. You are the greatest player of your generation. We'll give you $20 million a year to come here. And because, I mean, especially with the cap going up, you know, there's got to be one of those crappy, craptacular teams like, I don't know, Chicago or Vancouver or somebody like that who's just like, hey, like the Canucks are like, we couldn't play Quinn. Let's pay Kale $22 million a year. And then you have to match. You can't let Kale walk, right? Can't do that, man. Which is probably why you got to sign him this offseason. You can't go into his final year of the contract without a contract.
0: Well, and another thing I've been saying too, man, watching the Avs in that series reminded me of watching the Nuggets against the Wolves. And we're into like, what, the year three of the Nuggets post, you know, entering year four. Yeah. And we've seen it year where they didn't make like the and now we're looking at it and we're like, well, you probably got to trade Murray now because it's just not working. Yeah. So we've seen it year after year, and it's what makes us think when we've seen it so many times that it's going to change as they age.
1: Yeah, I agree. Like the Nuggets, you watch the Nuggets, the way that ended and the way it went out with a whimper in the first round against Minnesota, and you're like, you got to blow it up. Got to blow it up. Then you see what the Avs did in the West. Like, if you told me the Avs made the Western Conference Finals and lost in a vacuum, I'd be like, okay.
0: Sure, okay. Like in 6 or 7, and it was like, man, the Avs like had really good moments.
1: But
0: in
1: that's
0: that
1: not
0: series.
1: What we just saw. Yeah. We saw the Avs get to, they got halfway. They got to eight wins. They were 8-1, and they got halfway to a Stanley Cup championship, and then they became an entirely different team in a span of a week, and I don't know what the hell that's all about. I really don't know what that's all about. So, you got there. Like, I think there has been some in both the NHL and the NBA playoffs. There have been some crash outs that you're like, that you got to blow that up. You got to blow that up. Like, hey, guess what? The way the Cavs went out against the Knicks, you got to blow up that Cavs team, man. You got to blow that thing up, right? You got to blow
0: up
1: the Nuggets,
0: the Cavs were a 4 seed.
1: Yes, the Cavs were a 4 seed.
0: How often does this happen to a 1 seed that was the consensus best team in the league all season long?
1: Well, just one other time in the last like 20 years, right? That's when Florida crashed out in the first round. After putting up all those points.
0: Boston. I never bought that Boston team.
1: Yeah.
0: How could you not have bought this Avs team?
1: Yeah. Yeah, I'm with you, man. So what does a retooling look like? Because if you're the Avalanche, now you got to look around and go like, you know what? Is Minnesota going to pick up a player and be better? Like, and Vegas just stomped you. Utah won 2 more games against a team that just swept you.
0: And they're going to be better. Utah is the team in the...
1: Anaheim's young. They're going to be better.
0: Anaheim's going to be better. But Utah plays that... They're the next team up that plays that Vegas style of hockey that gives the Avs problems.
1: Yeah, I really don't want to embrace
0: the Kings style as well.
1: Let's not left-wing
0: lock.
1: If you look back on
0: the Kings series, I mean... That team had no Anze Kopitar's on his retirement. That was it.
1: Yeah, you just played his last game.
0: You trade for the bread man, fine. The best player on your team was someone you just went and got, and he's not even that great. Mm-hmm. So, yeah, the Kings, but stylistically, the Winnipeg gave him problems late in the year. They struggle against those, you know, bigger, pack it in, but also punch you the other way. And then Vegas is the team with that offensive upside, and they capitalized on their goal scoring
1: opportunities. You tell me what skill you're going to give away to get that toughness. You tell me what skill you're giving up to get that.
0: I'm starting with Marty Natchez is where I'm starting. And now, it's just me. If it was me, I'm looking at Brock Nelson next. They actually have a glut of centers after years.
1: Right, I get it, but
0: after years of
1: not
0: having...
1: We want to do this thing again where all of a sudden we're searching for a 2C or a 3C.
0: Well, Nas, in my fictional world, Nas is my 2C now. And I thought Nas was okay. Everyone wasn't great in that series.
1: Yeah, man. I don't know. I don't know what the answer is. I mean, we're going to hear from the Avalanche soon, right? So we'll get the postseason recap from the people that be, but we'll see. Like, I mean,
0: No, you're right. It's so weird. How many times have I said, well, you got to make this move, you got to make that move, and now we're like, well, I'm feeling like, well, now you got to make more moves.
1: Well, they made all the moves we thought they needed to make. We thought they had, we were like, this is the deepest team they've ever had. This is the most skilled team they've ever had. There is not a hole in this roster. Let's go. And then it was LLLL. See you next year. That's tough, man. That's tough. Which one hurts you most right now? Nuggets, the way the Nuggets went out or the way the Avs
0: I would
1: went?
0: Say Avs, because I believed in the Nuggets, but knowing it would have to be through Spurs and Thunder after that, knowing that Gordon was iffy going in and P-Watt was out.
1: I hate to say it, Springer. I hate, because this, I usually feel like this is lazy analysis when people are like, well, they won because they just wanted it more. They just wanted it more. But I'll be damned if in the NHL and the NBA playoffs this year, there's been a whole lot of that team just wanted it.
0: Okay, here's the thing, and I've thought about this, I've watched this team like every single game for a while now. I can tell when this team is trying and when they're not trying. Mm. Here's the thing about that four-game sweep. After the first two periods of game one, they were not trying. After that, every single period, every single second, they tried. They tried the rest of the series, which I think makes it even more concerning. I actually think they were trying. I think they said it after every game. Landeskog, Taves, and I believe them. Mm-hmm. They were laying it all out there. They were quite simply a step too slow.
1: Yeah, and they were disconnected, man. They were no longer a team. They were just guys skating out there wearing the same uniform. And it's so weird. And I don't know why that is. Why they suddenly went from looking like a juggernaut to not even vibing as a team anymore. Was it something Vegas was doing? Like,
0: I think the biggest thing was being the slower team, which is funny for a team that had this really speed-based in its truest sense. You know, mm-hmm. they were late to the battles, to the puck battles. They were just a half step slower, and Vegas was a half step quicker to getting in front of the proper shooting and passing lanes for block shots and tip passes. Vegas was just quick, twitchier. They were.
1: Don't like any of that. Don't like any of it. But let's take a timeout. When we come back, we got some NFL and NBA notes to give you, and we'll talk a little bit about the next steps for your Colorado Avalanche. That's next. Thanks for listening to the Blitz.
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0: Blitz rolls on this Thursday, May the 28th. June coming at you. June in your face here in like 4 days, 5 days, something like that, whatever it is. We got ourselves an NBA playoff game tonight. Thunder and Spurs, game number 6. OKC can end the series with a win tonight. San Antonio must win to force a game 7 on Saturday back in OKC. So we'll see if they can get that done or if it ends today and then we get a Thunder-Knicks NBA Finals, which would be, listen, man, listen. I don't even know what team I cheer for in that situation, Spring. The Knicks haven't won a title since 1973, but it is the Knicks, man. But I can't, OKC is evil, man. They're evil incarnate. Like, I can't, that's unethical basketball. I can't cheer for that. So we find ourselves in a situation. Did you see? I saw somebody say there's a conspiracy theory that the NBA would prefer the Spurs over the Thunder because they don't want all the celebrities in New York to start talking about the free throws and SGA and unethical hoops and amplify a problem that the NBA already thinks is an issue. With the, hey, guess what? Watch me fall down while I take this shot. My name's SGA.
1: I don't know if I buy that.
0: Yeah, I don't.
1: I mean, okay, say they are leading the series. Like, if the NBA wanted to do something about it, you know, I don't know what they would do. They would just tell the refs, hey, stop blowing your whistle.
0: Stop calling.
1: We're not even sure if the fingernail of the pinky hit SGA as he pulled up for that jump shot.
0: Yeah, there's some of those fouls that they call, and you're like, I don't think they touched. I don't think he got touched.
1: Yeah.
0: I don't think he got touched, man.
1: But he flails, and he falls, and he acts like he did.
0: Yeah, and now the reputation is what it is.
1: Yeah, so. I thought this could go either way when it started. And I thought after the Spurs got game one that they could go do this thing. They might not at this point. Now that I know the Knicks are going to be in the final, I do think it will be Oklahoma City because, like, Knicks fans are going to travel. They're like, the money.
0: Yeah, can you imagine all those Knicks fans in OKC,
1: That's
0: brother?
1: What I'm getting at. And I think they're going to have to go to OKC. I think Knicks fans are going to have to fly to Oklahoma City.
0: Man,
1: like Ben Stiller and Timothy Chalamet.
0: Yeah. Chalamet's
1: are
0: going to
1: have
0: find
1: to
0: himself
1: fly
0: in OKC.
1: They just did Cleveland. Now you get Oklahoma City.
0: Listen, there was a bunch of Knicks fans in Cleveland for that. It was ridiculous, man. It's ridiculous. I mean, I guess the Knicks story is probably my favorite in sports right now that the Avs are gone because Nick fan is having the best time of all the fans. Nick fan is having the best time. We'll have game 5, Canadians and Hurricanes, tomorrow night. You can hear it right here on the station. Matter of fact, next week, we'll have the entire Stanley Cup Finals whenever it starts, starting next week. I think it'll start Tuesday if Carolina eliminates Montreal tomorrow. If the Canadians force a game 6 or 7, then it'll be Thursday of next week, I think, is when the Stanley Cup Finals start. Maybe.
1: I think that's an interesting Stanley Cup Finals. I'm interested to see
0: Hurricanes and Knights.
1: Yeah, I'm interested to see if Vegas continues to play the way that they just did. Wouldn't that be something if they don't have an effort or that step to them and they only just got up for the Avs? They didn't really
0: right,
1: have
0: they get,
1: it against...
0: They get rolled by Carolina. See, I'd be angry at that. You know, I don't like it when El Chipo wins anything. So I'd be really upset. But at the same time, I'd much rather the Hurricanes win it than the Golden Knights, man.
1: And well, for Carolina, it's like it looks like they're finally going to get to the Stanley Cup Finals. And then can they... Because they've been one of the upper-end teams in the East for several years now. Can they actually go win a cup?
0: Yeah, we'll see, man. I don't know. That's two unlikable teams.
1: It doesn't really... I don't think it does much. I mean, is he... There's no... Like, McKinnon and McCarr are star power, you know? But, hey,
0: Mate,
1: here we are.
0: Listen, the stank oven has got star power. America
1: That's
0: just
1: right.
0: needs to embrace the stank oven, man. Whenever that happens. Speaking of star power, Shohei went nuts against the Rockies, and then he was like, man, that wasn't a very good game by your boy. Like, he jacked a home run, and then he... pitch like 6 innings of a really quality ball, and he's like, I can do better than that. And you're like, see, this is the difference between the Dodgers and the Rockies, man. Like, well, Shohei's out here.
1: There were no hitting him late into that game. And Shohei's ERA is like 0.8 something.
0: Yeah, it's under one, right? It's under one. It's under one. So
1: I think it came into last night at like 0.7 something, and then they got one.
0: They didn't. They lost every single game against the Dodgers, right? They didn't win a single one against the Dodgers, right? They're still stuck on 20 wins.
1: They were leading game one, like 3-1 late, and then blew it.
0: So, like, today the Rocks are doing nothing. Tomorrow they're back home, right? They host the Giants. Let me make sure they're back home.
1: Yeah,
0: right?
1: Giants have been struggling this year.
0: Wow, just a quick 3-game set, and then they're back on the road to face the L.A. Angels of Anaheim.
1: And the Angels are now the second worst team in baseball, because now the Rockies are the worst. The Angels had been the worst. It's flipped now. So two worst teams will go head-to-head next week.
0: Man, when it's all said and done, and it could be here in about 4 years, what are you going to think of Mike Trout? My man's mid-30s right now.
1: Has he ever been
0: in the playoffs ever?
1: I don't think he's been to the playoffs.
0: I don't think he's ever. Like, yeah, he might be the greatest player ever to make the playoffs in baseball.
1: I hope that by the time he's on like the last year of that contract or two, I don't even know if we're there yet, because that was a big one, that he's still doing something and so he can get traded somewhere. That he's not like, you know, Miguel Cabrera or Albert Pujols at the end of that thing where he's just useless. I hope he's still got juice to where they can trade him somewhere. And
0: right now,
1: be the Dodgers, by the way.
0: I just brought up a list of the best baseball players to never make the playoffs. Not ever. Number one, they say, is easy. It's number one with a bullet. He played all 19 years of his career, never made the postseason, but he is one of the best players ever. Ernie Banks, Mr. Cub. Banks never made the playoffs. Number two on the list, I didn't realize this. This can't be right, right? Oh, nah, he made the playoffs. He just never made the World Series. They got Ken Griffey Jr. on this list for never making the World Series, but he made the playoffs. And Mike Trout. Mike Trout is number three. But yeah, so there you go. Sorry, LA Angels of Anaheim. Sorry, Mike Trout. Dude's mid-30s, and it's just, I mean, you're right. He's going to have made $500 million in his career and never played a playoff game. That is insane.
1: He'll finish his career playing with his former teammate, Shohei Ohtani, on the Dodgers.
0: You think
1: that's
0: so?
1: My prediction.
0: You think they're like, get me to L.A., let me see if I can win one before it's all said, or at least play in the playoffs.
1: Mike Trout will bat in the 8-hole for the Dodgers because, I mean, they just signed Kyle Tucker, you know?
0: Yeah.
1: Where do you even have room for a Mike Trout? Speaking of the Dodgers and all the money they spend, Major League Baseball came with an offer today.
0: That today. They officially did it today, didn't they, Spring?
1: Yeah.
0: Today, like, they officially said, hey, guess what? Salary cap.
1: Here's a salary.
0: Hard cap.
1: Here's our number for a salary cap and a salary floor.
0: Yes. It was 100 and whatever, 127 million or something?
1: 170-something million.
0: Was the floor?
1: Or 20, yes.
0: And the ceiling was 275
1: or
0: something.
1: So whatever the floor is, it's more than the Rockies are paying right now. So the Rockies would have to start paying more money.
0: Oh, they have to move up to get to the floor.
1: But teams like the Dodgers, the Braves, the Red Sox would have to cut. They'd have to cut payroll.
0: We're not going to have a baseball season next year because Major League Baseball's Player Association is one of the, you know, strongest unions in sports. So they're not going to play around with that. So I doubt we're going to get baseball next year. But it is interesting that I saw some people saying, this might be the first time ever, if you're a fan of a sport, you're cheering for the owners instead of the players. It's almost, you know, fans are always just like, whatever, pay the players, you idiots, you billionaire chuckleheads, just pay them. But this might be the first one where fans are like, yeah, man, there's like three teams in baseball who are good and the rest of us suck, and it's because of this stupid salary. We want a cap. We want a cap.
1: I don't know why I find myself thinking I don't want a cap.
0: I don't want a cap either.
1: Yeah.
0: But we're fans of the Colorado Rockies, so we almost have to cheer for, right? We're Rockies fans, so we almost have to accept the fact that we need a cap. We need a cap.
1: But they can spend more money. They actually, because they're not, they spend more, like, you look at the teams that are spending, like, there's a significant number of teams spending less than them.
0: Right, I don't look at the Rockies and say they're cheap. I say they're bad at making
1: baseball
0: decisions.
1: Well, a lot of that money is like going to Chris Bryant, right?
0: See, it as a bad baseball decision. Baseball decision, brother. But yeah, you know what? So, let me just ask your opinion. Do you think the owners are strong enough, united together, that they could lose a season or two if it meant they get a hard cap in the sport.
1: I don't see how that's worth it.
0: Or do you think they get to some mutual, like, we'll get a really soft cap? Like, yeah, we'll give you your floor at 100 whatever, 170, 74, 175 or whatever, but we need a little bit more movement on that top end. So Shohei can still be making, you know what I mean? Like, I don't know. I don't know what kind of a, I mean, what the Players Association is going to say, no cap. We don't want a cap. We don't want no cap. We don't want, right?
1: Oh, of course, yeah. They want to see everyone make as much money as they possibly can.
0: So how dedicated are these owners? Because for some of these owners, it's working hella great. It's working great. Why would I want to change something? Why, if I'm the Dodgers, why would I want to change anything? Things are working out great for me, man. But it's gonna be everybody against L.A., right? Everybody against L.A. and New York and the crew, something like that. I don't know, man. I don't know.
1: The Blue Jays took the Dodgers 7. They had that damn World Series 1 until Miguel Rojas hit that home run off Jeff Hoffman. That was incredible.
0: But it's not really those. It's the A's and the Rockies and it's those kind of teams.
1: Yeah, keep in mind, who hit that home run for the Dodgers? Miguel Rojas. Not Shohei or Freddie Freeman or Mookie Betts or... No, it's, you know, hey.
0: Well, you know what? Let's do this. Let's take another quick timeout. When we come back, we got some NFL notes for you. That's next right here on the Blitz.
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0: I thought we were going to get at least one. Let's get tore up from the floor up championship parade this summer. I thought either the Broncos were going to win the Super Bowl, the Avs were going to win the Stanley Cup, or the Nuggets were going to win the NBA championship. And none of that happened. None of it. We got nothing. I mean, we got the... Like, when it's all said and done, I'm going to look back at the Avs playoff. Like, that Avs playoff run did have two of my favorite playoff games of all time. Both in the Minnesota series, the first and last games. Both those games were just drunk, stupid, crazy, wild games. But you can't feel good after you lose four straight and get bounced. And the Nuggets losing to the Timberwolves, they went out with a whimper. Not like a lion, and you can't have that. We do have an NBA playoff game going on right now. Thunder and Spurs are halfway through the first quarter, and the game is tied at 14 points apiece. Wemby's got 8 of those 14 points. SGA's got 5 of those 14 points for OKC. Springer, okay, listen, man. Listen. We've been getting some info out of the NFL as... some OTAs have started for some teams, and you got guys we haven't heard from in a while talking. The J.J. McCarthy, Kyler Murray is pretty interesting. How you feeling about Von Miller just being like, y'all just bring me back, Broncos? Just bring me back, bro? Just bring me back. What are you doing? Bring me back. How you feeling about Von?
1: Hey. Bring him back, don't bring him back. I don't care. If they wanted to, cool. He had 9 sacks last year.
0: Yeah.
1: I'd take that. If it was for like a super cheap deal, you know, like.
0: Yeah.
1: I'd do it.
0: Yeah. Yeah, I mean.
1: Why not?
0: I'm fine. And when it's all said and done, if Vaughn wants to be an ambassador for the team or work for the team or hang, like, I'm assuming he's going to come back here and live in Denver when it's all said and done.
1: Oh, he's got a schedule release video in him.
0: So, yeah.
1: For the Broncos.
0: Yeah. So, once he does that, that's great. I don't know how much he can help you on the football field. Like, defense was not your problem last year, right? Like, getting to the quarterback was not your problem last year. So, I mean, I love Vaughn, but you're right. I mean, yeah, if you want to take a...
1: They're deep at pass rusher, but yeah. You can also never have enough at pass rusher.
0: Right, and even if Vaughn gets you right, if he can match what he did last year, he gets you a sack in 9 games. Then that probably makes a difference.
1: Give
0: in a
1: you
0: couple
1: 4
0: of those.
1: Sacks I'd, over the quick as a rotational because you know Benito and Cooper and Q Robinson and you know Tillman.
0: Yeah,
1: and we'll see where Jonah Ellis ends up playing, but. You get 4 sacks with that depth. I mean, that's nice.
0: Does if the Broncos had to play a football game tomorrow, could Bo Nix play in it? No. Right? No? No? If we had a game tomorrow.
1: Could Patrick Mahomes play in it?
0: Yes. Yes, he probably could. Because, hey, man, I saw those videos. People couldn't stop showing me the videos of Patrick Mahomes playing football.
1: Man, maybe it's just meant to be because I heard Patrick Mahomes' voice for the first time.
0: Yeah, and you're like, damn, that Kermit the Frog sound an idiot, man. It is a super annoying voice for one of the greatest quarterbacks of all time.
1: Yeah, I get just a chuckle. I love his voice.
0: Yeah, and he was just like, brother, man.
1: Well, yeah, like hearing that today with now Avs season and Nugget season previously over, it's like, yep, football's back. Mahomes is talking to the media. I'm hearing that Kermit the Frog voice. It's back, baby.
0: Yeah, here we go. Kansas City.
1: Are they going to end up with Aaron Rodgers talk more? You say Aaron Rodgers has a buzz cut now.
0: I haven't seen it, man.
1: CJ Stroud, he shaved his dreads off.
0: I saw when he was talking about it. I saw people were like texting him and messaging him being like, yo, are you okay? Are you depressed? And he was like, depressed? What do you mean? And they were like, we thought you might have gone full Britney Spears when Britney lost her damn mind and shaved her. And he was like, no, man, I just got a haircut. I'm fine. I'm not depressed.
1: Short hair is a pretty common male look.
0: Right. And he was saying like people were treating it like the Britney Spears incident where they're like, are you okay? You cut your hair, man. Are you depressed? And he was like, I'm not depressed. I just cut my hair. Not only is CJ need a bounce back season, this is also I'm going to get paid season, yeah. Right?
1: Like, I maybe there's absolutely nothing to read into with CJ Stroud's haircut, but probably thinking I underperformed last season.
0: This is a $300 million haircut.
1: Let's professional it up a little bit.
0: Yeah, because Houston's going to have to pay me. Yeah, it is going to be interesting to see what they do there. Because they got to come to that decision sooner rather than later. Either pay CJ or not, but yeah, I don't know if I've ever heard a player like Vaughn where he's just out there being like, "Yo, man, yes, sign me."
1: I used to bring a boombox outside of Sean Payton's house and play some song.
0: Yeah, but other than that, there's really nothing too exciting that. Other than I mentioned that J.J. McCarthy sounds like he is not happy at all. And Kyler Murray's just saying all the right things, and J.J.'s like, oh, no, man. Just, like, you know what? I think if a quarterback who had more charisma or charm than J.J. said what he said, it would have sounded different. But he's just such a bland human being. Like, there is no juice with J.J. So even when he says, like, normal stuff,
1: like, when Shadur, but at least Shadur kind of does have this,
0: yeah,
1: like...
0: Shadur could have said the same thing, and it would have been... I mean, people would have taken a shot because of Shadur, yeah. But it would have at least had more life to it. Yeah. More style and class and stuff. But either way. All right. For the Radio Machine, Mark Springer, I'm Mark Burton. Only thanks for tuning in for the Blitz. We'll be right back at it tomorrow at 6 a.m. with Brett Kane. See you then.
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0: So we had the TV thing. So Thursdays.
1: Ow. Ow.
0: I guess they didn't like the performance. They throwing tomatoes at us.
1: Ow. Man.
0: By the way, now that I saw the video, it does take a little less of the humor off. I didn't realize, golly, he really did get hit pretty hard. All right, our couple. Hey, big shout out to Ricky Weeks joined us. Rob G will get that up on the pod. Appreciate him. And if you miss any of today's show, you can catch the podcast. Just search the iCouple wherever you get your podcast. You'll get a best of version, a full version as well. Rate us 5 stars, like it, share it, comment, all that good stuff. We greatly appreciate it. 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We appreciate it. All right, Rob, let's get to last call.
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0: Last call.
1: Very nice. All right, last call. Ralph in Syracuse.
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4: What up, Odd Couple?
1: What up, what up? How are you, Ralph?
4: Good. I'm here to deliver some truth on a Thursday.
1: Wow.
0: What you got?
4: Get my guy, the GOAT, Barry Bonds, into the Hall of Fame. Rob, pull some strings. This is nonsense. This guy, best hitter ever. Get him into the Hall.
0: Rob, pull some strings.
1: I voted for him all 10 years. Ralph, I did my part. I voted for him all 10 years on the ballot. Ralph, here's the bad part. Not only did the writers not vote him in for 10 years, he had two chances to also be with the players, Kelvin, and they didn't vote him in either. So I don't know. The players had a chance twice. They didn't do it.
4: We got to make it happen. We got David Ortiz. Everyone knows he juiced. How many of these writers knew about juicing back in the day? They should lose their votes.
0: That's the part.
4: You should lose your vote.
0: Yeah. Hey, thank you for the call. That's the part, Rob, I always had issues with, is that baseball itself knew about steroids for years, allowed it, didn't test, didn't care, whatever. And then we know late 90s, let it go to the tune of home run races for the next few years, loved it, got ratings. And then we're like, oh, now let's be all tough and judicious on these guys. I don't like that end of it.
1: Well, that's why when people ask me about how come I voted for this guy but not that guy, before baseball made that juice as a banned substance, before that, I can't penalize anybody, right?
0: Right.
1: But Manny Ramirez got busted after they made the new rule.
0: Yeah.
1: Didn't right? A-Rod, like after. He got busted like three yeah. times, I think. Yeah. You know what I mean? And he was a great hitter. Don't get me wrong. You remember Manny Wood was out in L.A. when he played with the Dodgers? They loved him.
0: Yep. Facts.
1: So...
0: Yeah, but I'm with you. I just don't like that. I don't like you knew about it. It was out in the open. Rob, we got pictures of guys sitting at their locker with steroids like behind them because it was just a thing in the 80s or late 80s and 90s. So appreciate the call there, Ralph. By the way, Rob, we have a 7-point game, 60-53. I told you it's going to be 7 at halftime, and this is when they win. It's going to be a good game to the last 4 minutes. Thunder pull away. They win by 7 or 8. You heard it first.
1: Okay, so text me when they lose by 10. Okay?
0: All right, I will. I'll text the group chat when they win by 7 or 8. We do have a good one
1: Kelvin
0: here, man.
1: Wants to be right so bad on this. This is one of those few where he really is like,
0: no, not this one.
1: I got this one right. I finally got one. I know I've been getting pummeled on this show for year and a half.
0: I get so many even make a big deal of it, Rob G. I just, hey, you know. Orlando
1: Rob G,
0: lost.
1: Give me one that Kelvin got right.
0: Oh, Rob G about the cookie. Knicks. The Knicks.
5: One that he got. Yeah, he got
0: Orlando,
5: the Knicks right.
0: Pistons
5: yeah,
0: beating the Orlando.
5: The best team in the East, even
0: Minnesota over Denver.
5: Fan. Yep, big facts.
0: Come on, man. Lakers
1: How about
0: over
1: the
0: Rockets.
1: Pistons winning. How about Pistons winning?
0: I never said
1: How about the Lions winning?
0: I never. Thank you, Roger.
1: Yes,
0: never
1: he did. He said he's. He said they were going to beat Celtics. They were going to beat Cleveland. You did say that. What are you talking about?
0: You said win it. We think
1: they're going to beat Cleveland.
5: I will say there's a big line of demarcation on this show where it's the Super Bowl. Everything pre-Super Bowl, Rob was like 100%.
0: He was on fire.
5: And Calvin was missing. And then everything post-Super Bowl where Calvin got right and Rob got wrong, Kelvin's like at 70% and Rob's like at 25.
1: But he's not. It's been such a close to 70%.
0: I don't want to, you know, make a
1: Rob
0: big deal
1: G, I want you to make a chart and a list.
0: I don't want to make a big deal.
1: He's got 70% right.
0: You know?
1: Kelvin got 70 my ass.
0: No. I just, listen, Rob, I just come
1: to
0: work.
1: My butt.
0: I just come to work. I don't make a big deal of it. I come. I say, you know, hey. And then here's the difference, Rob G. I man up when he gets something wrong. I say, you got it. I mean, right. I say, you got it right. When I get it right, this is what he does to the show. Welcome to the show. Kelvin got something right. They try to move on past it. I sit up here, I say, you got it right. I give you props. You never do that. Never.
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3: 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I never hear it, so I never miss it.
1: Did you hear that?
6: We are.
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0: come out. He came out swinging, took shots immediately, which I liked. But Dylan Harper, I think, is the real reason why Wemby was maybe able to get to this point right now where they may be able to cruise in the fourth quarter, because Dylan Harper off the bench started, was effective in the first quarter. Mm-hmm. And I feel like it's contagious. Kind of like what you're talking about with the Thunder. It's like, it's not their night. That feeling that it's not our night is contagious, just like the feeling of it is our night. If Dylan Harper is feeling good off the bench, Devin Vassell, right? He's going to feel hot off the bench. It's a contagious feeling. It goes both ways. And you could tell that the Spurs are all very feeling it tonight, but I think it was all in the first quarter between Dylan Harper and Victor Wembanyama.
1: Yeah, they needed to come out big, and they did, right? Because the last thing you want to do, because you know the Thunder are coming in going, they're expecting this, we have to withstand their first punch, and then we have to see what we can claw back to. This is one, it's like a feel-out game a bit for the Thunder, because you know coming in, the thought process, and this is where it gets to in the NBA, is that, okay, let's see if we can withstand their first punch, and if we can, let's stay in it and end this here. But if not, we have game 7 at our place, and you see it in the playoffs all the time. You know what? Not our night. We are kind of putting stuff away, and we're going to come back again and be ready to go in game 7, right? Right now to start the fourth quarter, SGA is not on the floor. It's a big 95-69 lead. I don't know that he comes back in the rest of the night. It's just going to be, like I said, a very boring fourth quarter for the Spurs. Now, the thing with Wemby, right? And to think about this is that Wemby has gotten incredible praise and incredible criticism over the course of the past 6 games. Mm-hmm. His game 1, superhuman, motivated, had to watch SGA get the MVP award. We talked about it. This Wemby, this is Wemby's signature game. Hits the big 3, the big heat check logo 3 to tie the game in the final seconds. But then he's had some games where they've been able to neutralize him. And the last couple of games, it's not all Wemby. You know, I mean, part of it is, hey, his minutes have taken a big tick up now in the playoffs. And eventually, even if you're 21-22, you're going to get tired. The Thunder have done a great job making him move around. They've done a great job denying him into the lane on occasion. So I give the Thunder credit. This is not just Wemby showing up going, oh, yeah, I'm kind of tired today. So when I look at Wemby and I see the criticism that he's getting, this really reminds me, and I'm going back, but I'm going to give this to, you know, that everybody's going to get okay. When Michael Jordan came into the league, he was this absolute freak. We had never seen anybody like him. He was a human highlight reel, right? He would score 30, 40, 50 points, right? 50 points is like the big, oh my God, so he's got 50, right? Now it's like, oh yeah, somebody's got 50. That's great. And it took him a long time to win his first championship. Didn't win till he was 29. And the school of thought was, okay, Jordan's got to have a really long education on how to win, because he jumps into the Eastern Conference where it's the end of the Celtics dynasty and really the birth in the middle of the Pistons dynasty with the Bad Boys. He's got to find a way. He's got to complete his education till he can start teaching the class, right? That's what he needed to do. And then when he was 29, even when he got to the finals that year, the Lakers, they're the better team. No, they win in 5, and suddenly they win 3 in a row. He retires, they come back, they win 3 in a row. I don't see anything with Wemby that isn't his Jordan education, except he's getting it much more truncated now, whereas Jordan had his education over the course of like 4 or 5 postseasons, because that's the way it was back then. Teams stayed together for longer. The good teams stayed together longer. And when you had at one version of a team, you gave it a couple of years to see if it worked, and then you tried to make changes, not just now where it's okay if it's not working. After 3 months, we're blowing it up and starting again. So Wemby's getting his Jordan education where he is learning this is what it means to not just be the best player on my team, but to be the top 0.1% of players in the game where I have to carry my squad. And every night, win or lose, I'm going to get the credit. I'm going to get the blame. This is the normal Wemby education. And I love how he's responding, because it's going to be a fast education. It's not going to be where, hey, boy, 4 years in, look, what did Wemby say last year when Rudy Gobert won defensive player of the year? Yeah. I'm glad he won. Last one he's going to win ever, right? Now I'm going to win it for the rest of my career, right? The learning curve for Wemby. And he did. He's going to win. He's going to win it every year for the next 10 years. So like now I feel it's the same way. It's okay. Wemby's getting his education now, and it may fall short in game 7 against the Thunder, but this may be the last year before Wemby starts ripping off 2 or 3 championships in a row.
0: It's an absolute crash course. that he's going through. And I feel like it happened, Jason, because in such a quick and short amount of time, he is already at the top. So the criticism, everybody wants to jump in on there. If you're not a Spurs fan and you're not happy that the Spurs are once again in a position of maybe having success for many years, life is unfair. How the Spurs pull this off one more time with all of their picks in the draft, it's another dynasty. It looks like happening before our eyes. He just had so much success in such a short amount of time that this crash course has kind of forced criticism on top of a player that maybe we wouldn't be so harsh on this early in their career with less than 3 years of experience. I know this is his third year, but it's actually not even three full years. Like, this is incredible what we are seeing. So the criticism came fast, and it is a crash course, and how he's going to handle game five. Jason, was the first time in a long time that I looked at the Spurs and I thought, there's the young team that I'm worried about. I hadn't seen that in a while. In game five, it was exposed once again, and you could see it. But here they are, and it doesn't look like they're a young team, but it's there. And it's just going to be, can the Thunder expose it in game seven? If the Spurs end up winning game seven, can the Knicks expose it through that series in the finals? Because it is there. The inexperience, I'll say immature, but it's not that they're immature people or guys. The lack of experience and the immaturity when it comes to playing in these high level games, it was exposed once again in game five, and I hadn't seen it for the Spurs in a while.
1: Yeah, I mean, look, it's also part of the learning curve of a younger team,
0: right?
1: The youngest team in the playoffs by far.
0: Right.
1: But really, because the other guys, you've seen this playoff, boy, if Wemby's not playing at his high level, Castle can't carry them. Fox can't carry them. Harper can't carry them. It's like, okay, so understand, yeah, we can talk about the supporting cast, but there's a reason why they're the supporting cast, and this is Wemby.
0: Mm-hmm.
1: And so Wemby's going to carry that group. And so it doesn't matter how old they are, young they are, Wemby's going to be the guy. And once he learns, that's going to be lights out for so many other people in the league. Like, we sit here and say, oh, you know, at the beginning of this, you know, here's the middle of the Thunder dynastic run and all this. And I'm like, yeah, I mean, really, this might be, that's why I'm glad the Knicks are in the finals now.
0: Yeah.
1: It's like, this might be the last year. Like, I wouldn't be surprised if the Spurs win the next three titles.
0: Which is
1: crazy.
0: You
1: know, after this year.
0: Yeah.
1: Like, all of a sudden, we're in Wemby time now.
0: Mm-hmm.
1: And wait till the Olympics in a couple of years when Wemby leads France to the gold medal here in Los Angeles. over Team USA that's still trying to trot out Steph Curry and LeBron James at 44 and 39 years old, saying, well, these guys meant so much to us for so long, we're going to go with them. Yeah, Wemby hoisting up that gold medal here in L.A. ain't going to look great.
0: You just said, I think the Spurs could win the next three NBA championships. And you know who else I think thinks that? The Thunder.
1: And the Knicks.
0: But the Thunder.
1: Yeah.
0: The Thunder thought, oh, look at this. We're going to be so good for the next 4 or 5 years. Oh, my goodness. And then here comes the
1: Spurs. Did you just give me the Valley Girl? We're going to be so good.
0: We're going to be so good.
1: So good.
0: Ready? Valley Girl joke. What did one Valley Girl say to another Valley Girl with one leg shorter than the other?
1: Oh, okay.
0: Not even.
1: Wow.
0: Ba-da-ba. Come on, Alex!
1: You've been
0: thank you.
1: You've been waiting to tell that joke.
0: Listen, I don't have many jokes. That's one in my back pocket. Anywho,
1: okay. All right. Anywho,
0: the Thunder, all of a sudden, the rug was pulled from under them. They thought they were going to have an easy 4 or 5 years to cruise. And here they are being tested in real time. And the Spurs are like, if we don't win this one, we're winning the next three. And I think everyone knows that.
1: 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Well, let's disclose what's happening right now in San Antonio. 9 minutes to go in the fourth quarter, and Monty Bolaños, your SGA live bet is not coming through.
0: No, it is not right now. The Spurs are up 102-77, as you just mentioned. 9 minutes to go. Victor Wembanyama, who couldn't buy a three-pointer the last game. He is 4 of 9 from beyond the arc. He's 28 points, 10 rebounds, a double-double. He's not doing it alone. Dylan Harper off the bench, 18 points for the Thunder. Shai Gilgeous-Alexander, 6 of 18 from the field. He's got 15 points, but It does look like the Thunder may be throwing in the towel, even though there's about 9 minutes to go. Other news out of the NBA today, Jason, is that the Board of Governors passed new anti-tanking rules that expanded the draft lottery from 14 to 16 teams, a regulation zone where the bottom three teams get penalized with lessened chances for the number one pick and flattened odds. The Grizzlies were the only team to vote against this measure. Baseball action, one game actually going on. The rest have wrapped up. The Astros currently lead the Rangers 5-1. It's the top of the ninth inning. The Pirates lost to the Cubs 7-2 at home. Blue Jays over the Orioles 2-1. And the Braves, they outscored the Red Sox 10-2. Lastly here, Jason, Yannick Sinner at the French Open. Number one gets upset in the second round. He was up. He had already won his first two sets, and in the third set, he was up 5-1 and started cramping and lost to Juan Manuel Cerundolo. Who is that? Nobody knows. Doesn't matter.
1: No.
0: But Sinner was on a 30-match win streak dating back to February. This was the only major he needed to complete a career Grand Slam. No Carlos Alcaraz in this one either. Novak Djokovic is like, yes! Coming in hot!
1: Sinner's gotta know they're all vampires.
0: They're all...
1: Don't invite him in.
0: Don't invite him in. Don't invite him
1: in. And then what's your name invites him in, and look what happens.
0: He cramps.
1: I mean, yeah, that's what happened. You got to know that. Got to know that smoke.
2: Can't do it.
1: Got to know that. Exit out by Fresca X at Monsi Bolaños. Jason Smith, Monsi in for Mike Harmon tonight. Coming up next, yes, we have another big story out of the NBA today that just makes you go, wow. That's next. This is Fox Sports Radio.
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0: I am an ass man.
1: 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Well, don't think we're going to see SGA anymore tonight.
0: You called it.
1: 15 points for him. Going to put it away, and just get ready for the next game. It has been all San Antonio. 4.5 to go in the fourth quarter. They lead it 110-84. I think in 20 minutes we'll be previewing Game 7 of the Western Conference Finals. Mm-hmm. Who will earn the right to meet the Knicks in the NBA Finals?
0: Earn the right.
1: Who will earn the right?
16: Knicks in 4! Knicks in 4!
1: If Mitchell Robinson can't play, maybe Knicks in 5.
0: Maybe.
1: You know, the broken finger.
16: What?
1: Maybe.
16: Stop.
1: Maybe.
16: I don't like realistic
1: maybe.
16: Jason.
1: I said maybe. Maybe Knicks in 5.
16: I don't like you.
1: Maybe in 5.
16: No, I like when you're saying 4 all the time. Why are you like this?
1: So, big story out of the NBA today, away from this game. The league's board of governors has voted to expand the lottery and address the tanking problem, right? This is a story that we've been talking about for the last couple of weeks. There's going to be a new format that expands the lottery from 14 to 16 teams. The new 3-2-1 lottery format is put together so the teams that finish with the worst three records in the NBA don't have as many ping pong balls in as the teams that finish fourth through seventh, right? So that's kind of what the NBA is doing here. And they think, hey, this is going to take care of tanking. Okay, let me just say this. This isn't going to put a dent in tanking because teams know going in, we don't have the greatest chance, but as long as there's a chance, we're choosing the lottery, right? You saw middle of the season this year. How many teams decided we're putting this away? When the calendar turns to January, we get towards the All-Star break. Yeah, you know what? Not our year. We're going for the lottery. We can't win. We're going for the lottery because maybe we can get in the top five. It's basically a five-person draft this year. If we can get a top five pick, we get a new superstar. That's worth it for us. Or teams that decide, hey, it's worth it for us to get a Cooper flag at the very top of the draft. It doesn't matter how many ping pong balls you give me. As long as I'm in the lottery, I'm ready to take my chances with that because I have a smaller chance, but there's still a chance I have that I can pick in the top three, that I can get the number one overall pick, that the ping pong balls are going to go my way. This is not going to affect tanking at all. Teams are still going to proceed like they did this year, which is, oh, okay, yeah, we can be in the lottery. No one's sitting here saying we want to get in the lottery. Teams are tanking even though they know they're probably not going to get the most ping pong balls in. As long as we get in, they just want to get into the lottery. And this is what the NBA is going to see next year. They think they've done all this stupid ass stuff that's gotten them ready to say, oh, this is going to stop teams from tanking. Really? A team that's saying, we don't know what to do. Oh, but if we tank all the way to the bottom, it means that we may not have as many ping pong balls. And yes, instead of a 13% chance in top pick, we have an 8% chance. Yeah, no, 8% chance is fine. This is an optic. This is a surfacey decision by the NBA to say, hey, we want to make it look like we're combating the tanking problem, which is embarrassing for them that they have to actually combat this to begin with. So, yeah, you think this is going to help? Watch. It's going to be the same thing next year, the same everything. The NBA has solved nothing.
0: I thought I was going to sneeze. I think I'm good. You're right that this is a surface level decision to try and make it seem like they're going to do something. I totally agree that it's going to do nothing, and it's because do we really believe the NBA lottery is fair? Is that like really what we're saying here? Because the Dallas Mavericks had a 1.8 chance of getting Cooper Flagg. So you're right. It's going to do nothing because it's not fair anyway. We don't see them draft the balls or like, you know, we don't see any of that. So it doesn't matter. I agree with you. But even though this was a surface decision to pretend that they're going to do something, I feel like they had to even pretend, Jason. They even had to pretend. I don't hate that this is going to help other teams. I just, like, I think of teams, Jason, that, like the Chicago Bulls. The Chicago Bulls have tried. Oh, they've tried. They won't stop trying.
1: No, in fact, they
0: won't stop trying.
1: No.
0: The Sacramento Kings. They've tried. Mm-hmm. They won't stop trying, and it just won't work. So the teams that are blatantly tanking, even though this is going to do really nothing, I don't blame the NBA for trying to do this. I don't blame them for it. And I hope it helps teams like the Kings, like the Bulls. I'll even throw in the Miami Heat in there because they're also always trying. Mm-hmm. And even if the Miami Heat are in 7th, 8th, 9th, they're trying. They're never tanking. And if those teams are going to get a little bit more luck, I am for it because it's absolutely luck in the sense of how the NBA feels, because it's not the NBA lottery is not, it is not fair. It is not, they know exactly what they're going to do. So surface level, yeah, none of this is going to change, but it makes me feel better that I think teams that have tried over the last couple of years can think that they have a better chance of improving their roster.
1: Oh, yeah, but the whole thing is that, just think about it. Nobody goes in going, if we don't have the most ping pong balls, going to tank. No, we're still going to go in. I mean, I don't know where they think this is going to solve that. I don't see where this is going to be the case.
0: They think we believe in the lottery, that people, we think it's fair.
1: People still play the lottery in general. They think they're going to win, even though they're not going to win.
16: Dummies.
1: I got to play it.
0: It's fun.
1: I got to play it. Right? Yeah. I mean, this is the NBA. This is so going to backfire, and we're still going to be talking about tanking all through next year. Just watch.
0: Then, you know, send them down to the G League.
1: Coming up next, Jason Smith, Monty Bolaños, Fox Sports Radio. More big stuff out of the NBA. Fox.
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6: And here's what you need to know.
0: The San Antonio Spurs have done it. They have forced a game 7 in the Western Conference Finals against the Oklahoma City Thunder. They just came out on top in game 6, 118-91. Victor Wembanyama, 28 points to go along with 10 rebounds. He was 4 of 9 from beyond the arc. Off the bench, it was Dylan Harper who led the way with 18 points for the Spurs. When it came to the Thunder, Shai Gilgeous-Alexander was 6 of 18 from the field. He ended with 15 points. In other NBA news, the Board of Governors passed a new anti-tanking rules that expanded the draft lottery.

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1: Oof.
0: Where we're going to talk about the performance of the day.
2: Is it Ronald Acuña Jr.?
0: It was not Ronald Acuña Jr.
2: Okay, okay.
0: It was not Wemby.
2: Are you sure?
0: No, it was neither of them. It wasn't Carter Bryant trucking SGA and really sending him a message, which we'll get to coming up in a few minutes. The performance of the day is from Shrey. He's now a one-named legend.
2: Shrey.
0: Shrey Parikh is your winner of the National Scripps Spelling Bee. Winning tonight in overtime.
2: Wow.
0: Spelling 32 words correctly in the 90-second spell-off. The kid who came in second, 25 words in the 90-second spell-off. So you get all these words. You got to spell as many as fast as you can correctly. He spelled 32 words right in 90 seconds, and he winds up being the new National Scripps Spelling Bee champion.
2: Yeah. No, that, yeah. You are definitely the play of the day, the night.
0: Yeah.
2: Absolutely.
0: No, yeah, 100%.
2: Do you know some of the words that he had to spell?
0: I am going to give you guys the word, and I see your hands, so you can't look it up. You can see your hands, tie shirt. I got to see your hands.
2: Bree, I can see your little hands. Get out of there.
0: I'm going to give you the winning word that Shrey spelled.
2: The winning word. Okay,
0: win.
2: Dale.
0: The winning word, the 32nd word, is bromocryptine.
2: Can you use it in a sentence?
0: Yes. Bromocryptine was the winning word tonight in the Scripps National Spelling Bee.
2: Bromo?
0: Cryptine. Ask me for the definition.
3: Who you calling a bromo?
0: Ask me the definition.
2: What is the definition?
0: It's an ergot derivative that mimics the activity of dopamine in inhibiting prolactin secretion.
2: Oh, duh.
0: Yeah.
2: Of course it is.
0: Bromocryptine.
3: That was my second guess.
0: Yeah, there you go. All right. Monsi, bromocryptine, go.
2: B-R-O-M-O, bromo, cryptine. C-R-I-P- T-E-E-N.
0: Okay, bromocryptine. Alex Tyshirt, bromocryptine.
3: Hi.
0: Let's see if you're correct. I'm not going to say who's correct and who's not. I'm not going to say. I'll let you spell and see how we
3: Joy
0: go.
3: Joy with the news.
0: Bromocryptine.
2: You're so stupid.
3: Let's see.
0: The ergot derivative that mimics the activity of dopamine in inhibiting prolactin secretion. Because you want to inhibit prolactin
3: secretion.
0: Not,
3: that's smart.
0: I mean, maybe you don't. I don't know, but I assume you do.
3: I personally would like to.
0: Okay, very good.
3: Yeah,
0: okay,
3: it's just my time.
0: You want to inhibit that.
3: Bree, can you hear me?
0: Bromocryptine.
3: Okay.
0: And Bree Muro also will get a shot at bromocryptine.
3: Yeah, everything spotted up.
0: Very good.
3: B-R-O-M-O-C-R-I-P.
2: I already forgot how I spell.
3: P. T. I-N-E.
0: Okay. Nice. Bromocryptine.
3: Bree? Did you go double E-N?
2: I did.
3: Okay. I'll go I-N-E.
0: Kay. Bromocryptine.
4: Okay, bromocryptine. B-R-O-M-O-C-R.
3: What are you reading from?
4: My paper that
3: I don't know. We should write it down.
2: I know. That's not how it works. You can't write it. Just because you have little hands doesn't mean you can write it.
0: I'm sorry.
3: Jason?
0: I have to disallow. You are out of the competition.
3: Thank you.
0: That's not how it's done.
2: They can't write it.
3: I couldn't write.
0: Because Shrey couldn't write it. You can't write it.
3: Oh, at the spelling bee, they have to set off their head.
0: You've seen them. You've seen them.
2: No,
0: you've seen it before.
2: Seen it in years.
3: What?
0: No one can write it down.
3: Yeah,
0: they don't
3: do they
0: get
3: do
0: to
3: that?
0: Spell in the air either with
2: here.
0: Their fingers.
2: She could have gotten away too with it if she wouldn't have been staring at her paper the whole time.
3: She's like this. All right, bro.
2: I'm ready. Cheat in my face.
0: I have to disallow you from the competition.
2: Golly. But how did you spell it there at the end? What, I am curious.
4: C-R-Y.
3: Why?
4: Yes.
2: Yeah, like crypt.
4: Biocrypt. And then T-U-I-N-E.
0: Kay.
2: Wow.
0: T-U-I-N-E.
4: Yes.
0: One of you has spelled it correctly.
2: Whoa!
0: Spelled it correctly.
2: Shut your face.
3: Who is it?
0: The person who spelled it correctly. Bromocryptine. B-R-O-M-O-C-R-I-P-T-I-N-E.
2: Alex
0: Tyshirt. Now you realize it took you 90 seconds to spell one word.
3: Yeah.
0: You probably would not have made it very far.
3: Is there a time limit?
0: Well, yeah, 90 seconds to spell as many words, and he spelled 32 of them.
3: I'm just here for one.
0: This was the last of his 32 words.
3: I just want one. I'm out. Just one.
2: Oh, way to go, Alex. That was impressive.
0: We got more on this and more on the big night in the NBA next. Jason Smith, Monsey, and for Harmon, Fox Sports Radio.
1: Oh, you're not going to ask me to spell it?
0: Oh.
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2: The San Antonio Spurs have forced a game 7. It looks like the Thunder are not a juggernaut. Spurs won it 118-91. Game 7 will be on Saturday. Victor Wembanyama leading the way with 28 points and 10 rebounds. Shai Gilgeous-Alexander ended with 15 points. He was 6 of 18 from the field. Again, Game 7 will be on Saturday. In the WNBA, the Fever are currently losing to the Valkyries 75-72 with about 6 minutes to go in the fourth quarter. Caitlin Clark, she's got 13 points. She is 1 of 4 from beyond the arc. She also has 4 rebounds and 5 assists. In Major League Baseball, Ronald Acuna Jr. with a grand slam as the Braves outscored the Red Sox in Boston 10-2. Blue Jays topped the Orioles 2-1. Cubs defeated the Pirates 7-2. Astros topped the Rangers 5-1. I'm Monsi Bolaños.
15: 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Come on, you're big with name, Roger. 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
5: Oi.
6: I can't. Yay. I can't.
4: You gotta listen to the whole show.
5: Yay.
6: You really
4: you
6: do.
4: You have to listen to the whole show.
5: You can't fight Homelander.
7: Soulja Boy can kill Homelander, and ain't nothing you can do about it.
5: I've listened to Soulja Boy. It's a good song.
7: Yeah.
6: It's a good song.
7: Vought Rising's not gonna quite be the show we were, even though Soulja Boy's in it.
5: I've never understood the, oh, watch me, oh. It don't make no sense, man.
4: Let's go live to Bill the Butcher from the Oval Office right now, where, whoa, is there some? So, outside of the Spurs winning tonight, forcing Game 7, the NBA Board of Governors has approved the NBA's plan to combat tanking. We have heard this over the past few weeks, that the story was going to be Commissioner Adam Silver wanted to see there being a bit of a larger lottery, a couple of more teams, but the teams who have the worst records don't have as many ping pong balls in the draw as the teams with the records 4 through 8. All these complicated measures to deal with tanking. And first of all, this whole strategy is stupid. When it's got to be this involved, you know it's stupid. The fact that you have a big major sport like the NBA combating something like tanking to this level tells you there's really big problems, man. Really big problems. And you can't fight them with a cosmetic decision like, we're going to put the teams that finish at the bottom with less ping pong balls in because we don't want them to have an advantage and tank all the way through. I got news for you. This is not going to do anything to the tanking prospects in the NBA, because it's not like teams were trying to get into the lottery thinking we got to get to have the most ping pong balls. They just want to get in. The odds are small. They have seen teams like the Dallas Mavericks, 1.2%. Hey, number one pick Cooper Flagg. All of these teams are thinking, why not us? We just have to get in the lottery and maybe the ping pong balls will go our way. So midway through the season, when their season's not going great, they're going to say, well, do we try to win or do we tank? And maybe the ping pong balls go our way. Maybe it's a year where, hey, we do well enough and we get the number one pick and it's Cooper Flagg. Or it's a year like this year where the draft is about 5 players deep and we can maybe get in the top 5. Teams are still going to tank just like they have the last couple of years. They think this is something going to work. No, this is just, hey, we want to make it look like we're combating the problem. But Adam Silver lives on Mars if he thinks teams are going to suddenly stop tanking because, well, if we finish with the worst record, we're not going to have as many ping pong balls. Yeah, no, not happening. None of that. Teams are going to say we can either be in the lottery or not, and they're going to choose the lottery, hoping that it works, hoping that the odds fall their way, because that could change our team for a decade. Is trying to win and winning 37, 38 games and getting to the play-in round, is that going to change our fortunes for a decade? No, we're still going to be the same crappy team next year. But if we win the lottery and we get Cooper Flagg or Con Knepel, suddenly then, whoa, maybe we can turn things around and be a great team for the next decade. This is not going to do anything for tech. They think they solved it. They've done nothing.
6: This is like putting lipstick on a pig, right? It's just superficial. It's just to make it look pretty. But we all know that it's not going to work. But that's because the draft lottery, or the NBA draft, excuse me, whatever. Yeah, lottery, whatever, is fixed. We all know that. We never see it actually go in front of our eyes to be like, yep, this was done honorably and fairly.
5: Tell them, Oz.
6: Not at all. Not ever have you walked away from watching that broadcast and been like, yeah, that all made sense. This was all fair and equal. That does not exist when it comes to that draft.
4: Oh, that was legit. That was completely
6: not even
4: legit.
6: A little
4: like
6: bit.
4: That.
6: Not yeah. even sort of. But they have to pretend to do something. So I'm not mad about it, Jason. Even though I agree, I don't know what this is going to do, because all I really want to help are the teams. I don't want to help the teams that are tanking. So I want to help the teams that are like genuinely trying to fix their team season after season. Can the Bulls do anything else? Can they possibly make another move?
4: Look at the Bulls getting sideswiped here.
6: They've been trying, though. Yeah, no, They've been trying. Yeah. The Sacramento Kings, the Miami Heat are always competing. Always competing. And
4: they live in the play-in.
6: They are nowhere near a top 10 team, but they're not tanking. I want to at least believe that we're helping those teams out. Aww. You get what I'm saying? I want to at least, like, I let's pretend. I'm with it.
4: Look at you believing the best in the NBA.
6: Yes.
4: Is gonna happen. Look at you.
6: Look at me.
4: I want to believe.
6: Get it.
4: I'm a glass half full kind of gal.
6: I want to.
4: Yeah.
6: Yeah.
4: Yeah. But I'm from the real world. Well, I'll tell you, it's not happening, and tanking's just going to continue.
6: It's just going to continue.
4: Yeah, I mean, teams are going to, what, do I really think we can win, or do I think we, no, let's tank.
6: Let's tank.
4: The money's coming in. Let's tank. Let's do it.
3: Why not?
4: Yeah, that's how it goes.
6: I'd rather save my players or whatever they're thinking, but it's not going to work.
4: I mean, I love that Adam Silver thinks this is, and the Board of Governors thinks this is going to work. Yeah, okay. All right.
6: Sure it
4: work.
6: Is. Wink, wink.
4: I'll tell you. Exit out by Fresca. Exit Monsi Bolaños. For Monsi, I'm Jason. Coming up next, we got my buddy Ben Maller. You are listening to Fox Sports Radio. And if you have a finger, consider donating it to Mitchell Robinson.
6: How do you spell finger?
4: F-I-N-G-E-R.
6: Nice.
5: Ben's got a finger. We are
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6: The San Antonio Spurs have forced a Game 7 after defeating the Oklahoma City Thunder in Game 6, 118-91. Victor Wembanyama led the way with 28 points and 10 rebounds. Stephon Castle added 17 points.
26: As a group, we all want this. It's right there in front of us. And, we feel like collectively that we're better than this team. And, we didn't want to let our fans down on our home court either. So, coming out here with a chance to go back to OKC and play Game 7, I feel like that's all the motivation you need.
6: Game 7 will be on Saturday. In Major League Baseball, the Cubs outscore the Pirates 7-2. Blues edge the Orioles 2-1 for their 10th win in the last 14 games, while the Astros defeated the Rangers 5-1. Game 5 in the Stanley Cup playoffs between the Canadiens and the Hurricanes is on Friday. The puck will drop at 8 Eastern. I'm Monty Bolaños.
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0: and you. It is the Ben Maller Show. If you like it, we're here 5 nights a week. If you don't like it, we're only here 5 nights, so who cares? It's not that much. And if you really, really like it, you're going to want to be a Super P1 and listen to the 5th Hour podcast, which will have new episodes up later today and Saturday, and then the mailbag on Sunday. And this week's celebrity mailbag participant scheduled to be the we're going with the heavyweight, as Justin in Cincinnati would say, Robbie the Mariner fan, scheduled to join us on the Sunday mailbag on the 5th Hour. But that's a special.
1: Never heard of him.
0: I know he's an annoying Mariner fan. Josh Allen suck up. Atlanta Falcon fan. Very bizarre. But he's going to join us on the mailbag on Sunday. It's only available in the podcast format. So if you're a super fan of this show, make sure you should already be listening to the 5th Hour podcast. But check that out. Back to it. Well, back to it we go, and the rundown is up for you snobs that keep harassing me. You can't get the rundown up. Why don't you get an intern? You should get an intern that you can put the rundown. Shut up. Okay. As I say, that's an add-on item, and it is up now, so make sure to retweet it, post it, like it, all that crap. Do all that stuff. You can see all the things we'll be chatting about throughout the night. And things, there's other things on there that we're not going to be talking about, that or that we will be talking about that aren't on there. But you can get a preview of coming attractions. Here's the who am I? Who? Oh, do we have a play of the day? Do we have a play of the day? I think we do. Yes? Do we know? No? Maybe not. All right. Here's the who am I game.
2: Who?
0: And away we go. This is where I pretend to be somebody else. Thus, we call it the who am I game. So Oklahoma City's Shai Gilgeous-Alexander is shooting 37.9% in the conference finals. Now, Allen Iverson and me are the only players to shoot less than 38% for a series in a season when they won MVP. Now, that's with 100 or more attempts from the floor. That is the question. What's the answer? Adonald Foyle, great name by James. Thurl Bailey of the Utah Jazz from Paul, or Pauly D. Who else we have? Claude Lemieux, rest in peace. I saw that 904 Ray. Wow. When I covered hockey, he was still playing a million years ago. Sad story there. Random Ryan says, Jack and Richard, the co-founders of Bojangles Chicken and Biscuits. Buggity, buggity, buggity, buggity. Bojangles?
1: Never heard of them.
0: Solid. It's expanding now. Usually just a southern thing. Rob the Goatman going with Lizzo. Oh, look, Lizzo's changed a little bit. Anthony in Louisiana from Ferg Dog. Yeah, I think I did set a new record. Larry's Perfect Lawn from Lawn God Larry. Glenn Hubbard from Mr. Nice Guy. Yeah, another great name. Memphis Reigns from Shannon Des Moines. What say you, Lorena?
3: The Brave Little Toaster.
0: Is it the Brave Little Toaster? Is that the answer? No. The correct answer would be a rose. Not that kind of rose. Derrick Rose. Chicago Bulls legend Derrick Rose. So there you go. Put that in your pipe and smoke.
4: 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The Odd Couple with Rob Parker and Kelvin Washington. 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
16: Game 7 will be on Saturday. The Stanley Cup playoffs continue on Friday with Game 5 between the Canadiens and the Hurricanes. The puck is set to drop at 8 Eastern, and Carolina leads the series 3-1. In baseball, the Cubs outscored the Pirates 7-2, while the Astros defeated the Rangers 5-1. I'm Monty Bolaños.
4: Ben freaking Maverick. 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
0: Put a cap on it. Well, the cap is crap. Welcome in the beginning of another hour of the Ben Maller Show. We are in the air everywhere, shoulder to shoulder, as bar none, the best, as good as all the rest, side by side, coast to coast, border to border, and beyond, on the vast and magnificently powerful microphones of FSR emanating live from the supplies, as these takes are guaranteed available while supplies last, and then after that, they're not available. So you better enjoy the takes while you can, because when they run out, there's no more. Yeah, that's it. Guaranteed human from the world-famous Fox Sports Radio studios as we hang out here together. 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
1: Knock, knock. Who's there?
2: Lame week.
1: Lame week who? It's Big Ben's Lame Joke of the Week.
0: Let's do it. Big Ben's Lame Jokes of the Week. Do I have my guy Weed Man? Is he there from Hollywood, Florida?
3: Of course you do. Of course you do. Make me laugh, Ben.
0: All right. Why does Weed Man get treated well in Vegas?
3: Why?
0: They consider you a high roller. It's Mike. Oh, I hear Lisa. That's Mike the Leprechaun there. These are actual jokes by actual listeners. Did you hear that Weed Man Hippie ran for president?
3: Wow, really?
0: Yeah, you had one issue. You promised everyone higher wages is what you promised everyone. That's Mike, again, Mike the Leprechaun. With Lisa living in New York and Weed Man in Florida, Weed Man's son, he said, when Lisa moved to New York, did Weed Man's son live there or Florida? And the answer is... No, they had joint custody. Is the that was the joke. See, that was all that for the joke. That's Joe.
3: Lisa's there, too.
0: Joe in Virginia Beach here. Let's see here. Page down. We'll skip over that one. Why was Weed Man delighted to work a few hours a week at the dispensary?
3: Wow, sure I will. Why?
0: Yeah, he thought it was a part-time job, but it turned out to be a party-time job, right, Weed Man? That's Dennis in Detroit. These are actual jokes by actual listeners. You can send your joke in and send that care of BenMallerShow@gmail.com. That's BenMallerShow@gmail.com. Who is Weed Man rooting for in the NBA's Western Conference Game 7?
3: Ooh.
0: Whichever team is higher, according to Michael in Tulsa. you must love that. The Wemby's very tall. You must love him. Why did Weed Man Hippie ask Lisa for a divorce?
3: Why?
0: A lawyer told him he could file for joint custody. There's another joint custody joke. That's Overnight Al in Fresno. All right. Why did Weed Man Hippie's vegan restaurant close down?
3: Why?
0: It was always infested with roaches, unfortunately. Yes, but you like that. That's Overnight. Overnight. It's a different kind of roach. Overnight Al there in Fresno. Thank you for that. What is Weed Man Hippie's favorite rom-com to watch during a romantic evening over the phone with Lisa?
3: What? What movie?
0: Toothless in Seattle. That's Daryl in the Ozarks. We set that one in. What else do we have here? Page down. What's worse than being Weed Man's neighbor?
3: What?
0: Being Gunner in Minnesota's co-worker. That's Eric in Kansas. Why does Bryce Harper squeeze toothpaste directly into his mouth?
3: Why?
0: He likes the launch angle. That's from Michael he didn't say where he's from. Why is the NBA media room calling Wemby Bigfoot?
3: Why?
0: Because everyone swears they saw him, but nobody has any proof. And last one? That's from Steve. What is the NBA media's nickname for Victor Wembanyama? Victor Wembanyama.
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9: Game 7 will be on Saturday. The Stanley Cup playoffs continue on Friday with Game 5 between the Canadiens and the Hurricanes. The puck is set to drop at 8 Eastern, and Carolina leads the series 3-1. In baseball, the Cubs outscored the Pirates 7-2, while the Astros defeated the Rangers 5-1. I'm Monsi Bolaños.
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0: CJ, no way. Welcome in the beginning of another hour of the Ben Maller Show. We are in the air everywhere, side by side. That's right, as we get the sensation of the audio nation, coast to coast, border to border, and wow, beyond, on the vast and ponderously powerful microphones of FSR emanating live.
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0: From the heat, the easy heat and eat option. Just heat us up, those takes, and then eat them. Guaranteed human from the world-famous Fox Sports Radio studios where Mr. Pick'em is complaining because of some bad programming decisions that certain people made. And I tried to inform Mr. Pick'em. 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

0: Miller here. It is the Ben Maller Show as we continue on. And Sports Jeopardy moments away. A reminder that the audio does not end as this is our final hour of the week. But we have the fifth hour podcast will be coming up later today and also on Saturday and the mailbag on Sunday. So check out that. The Ben Maller Show podcast will be up shortly after this show. And a best of version, which is 4.7 seconds long today. You can listen however you want. Chop it up, cannibalize it, do whatever you want. 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
0: Thank you, Spin Max. Let's welcome in our contestants from the great state of Maine. We say hello to Dave. Hello, Dave. Welcome.
6: Howdy ho.
0: Try to control your emotion. And you will be going against Kale in Tampa. Hello, Kale. Welcome.
7: Thanks for having me. Let's go Rays. Kevin Cash, manager of the year. Let's go.
0: We found one of seven Rays fans, and he's calling our show right now. Okay, I'm kidding, unless I'm not. We have a leaderboard and monarchy are the categories. Dave, which one would you want to start with?
6: Let's go monarchy.
0: All right, monarchy. These athletes all have royal names or nicknames, and your name is your buzzer if you want to answer. Here we go, $200. This legendary athlete is simply known as his airness.
7: Kale. Michael Jordan.
0: That is correct. All right, $200, $400 question. This future Hall of Famer is the only player to have rushed for at least 2,000 yards in a season in high school, college,
6: Derrick Henry.
0: Dave, that is correct. Dave Henry. Good Derrick Henry. Good job by you, Dave. $600. We're doing monarchy is the category. This Sports Jeopardy, if you like it. If you don't like it, call something else. This former first baseman is the youngest player in NL history to hit 50 home runs in a season. He also owns the Milwaukee Brewers record for home runs. And eventually, yes, Kale?
7: Prince Fielder.
0: That is correct. Wow, that's good. Prince Fielder. $800, known as one of the best tennis players of all time. He was called the King of Clay for his dominance on clay courts.
6: John McEnroe.
0: No. No, that is incorrect. Record 14 French Open titles. Kale? No.
7: Kale, Rafael Nadal?
0: Yeah, oh, you got it right. Rafael Nadal, that's great. All right, last one, $1,000. This former All-Star out of UCLA has a royal-sounding first name. He twice led the NBA in steals, participated in the most recent season of Dancing with the Stars. Anybody? Now it's Baron Davis. Baron Davis.
2: Kale wins.
0: Kale.
1: 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The Odd Couple with Rob Parker and Kelvin Washington. 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
23: The Spurs defeated the Thunder 118-91 in Game 6 of the Western Conference Finals as San Antonio held Oklahoma City to just 13 points in the third quarter. Victor Wembanyama led the way with 28 points and 10 rebounds. Shai Gilgeous-Alexander ended with 15 points.
24: Anything can happen in a Game 7. Like, it's win or go home. It being in your building is nice, but like it doesn't really mean anything. Like, you have to go out there and be the better basketball team or else your season's done, and that's what it comes down to. Now, it's going to be nice having our fans behind us and cheering us, but we got to go out there and be better, and if we're not better, our season will be over.
23: Game 7 will be on Saturday, but the Stanley Cup playoffs continue on Friday with Game 5 between the Canadiens and the Hurricanes. The puck is set to drop at 8 Eastern, and Carolina leads the series 3-1. In Major League Baseball, the Blue Jays edge the Orioles 2-1 for their 10th win in their last 14 games. Amancio Bolaños.
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0: of the NHL will tell you, more often than not, a coaching change with a team that's knocking on the door will result in a championship. 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

0: I mean, that had to have been what the actual meeting was about, right?
1: What they
0: hey,
1: do?
0: Hey, bruh. Hey, bruh. Don't be out there embarrassing us like that.
1: What's up? What they do? Hold up a mirror?
2: Oh, God.
0: Oh, man.
1: It is two pros and a cup of Joe, Fox Sports Radio, LeVar Arrington, Brady Quinn, Jonas Knox with you here. Coming up top of next hour, we'll call it a little over 12 minutes from now. We are going to give you the very latest on what the outlook could be for somebody in the world of sports based on a huge game, huge matchup this weekend. That's going to be yours right here on FSR. 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So we've got this fine system. For people that are not familiar with this, there's a fine system on this show. In general, everybody gets a fine for a self-suck. Like if you're, you know, ball washing yourself on the air and you're just, you know, trying to wax poetically about yourself, you get popped. It's $10. That's well known. And then everybody's got specific categories in which they're fined for. I get fined if I'm being passive aggressive, which most of the time it's sarcasm, but I feel like I'm being judged differently.
0: I mean, I feel like you're being passive aggressive right now.
1: No, I'm
0: right
1: just, now. I just right want to be, I'm just explaining my side
0: explain.
1: Of it.
0: I think most people understand what your passive aggressiveness sounds
1: okay,
0: like.
1: Okay, well, we can agree to disagree, but there's also, LeVar gets fined for every time he brings up his time
0: in
1: Washington.
0: Well, it's old diatribes about his time in Washington. Yeah. Mostly, it's been mostly self-sucks of late. So
1: And then Brady gets fined when he just decides to, you know, opt out on the Brady on certain topics.
0: Which technically, I could if I was LeVar, I would have the last segment. Yes. So I would have been fined for that.
1: Yeah, like you would have thought it was a meaningless bowl game, and you were headed to the draft.
0: For example, by the way, just not to get off on a tangent because I know this is your opportunity to plead your case. When Notre Dame opted out of the bowl game because they would have been playing BYU, what actually came from that was something much greater, right? Instead of playing one game in a meaningless bowl game, now they get a home and home where, like, those games are going to matter for both teams whether or not they make the playoff. So that was one of the things that no one really highlighted was the fact that in the moment, it stunk. It is what it is. It's their decision, not mine. I wasn't happy about them not seeing them play another game. But you know, we did get the plus side of, like, now we get to see that matchup twice. And BYU's been good the last few years. I mean, they've been in contention for things. So, anyway, go ahead.
1: Listen, no, I'm looking forward to that, you know. There's a lot of religious, you know, stuff going on there between both schools. I think that's going to be fun for everybody.
0: You don't need to mention soaking.
1: No, I'm just,
2: God.
1: Who has it? You know what I mean? But the point is, yesterday...
0: Oh, don't act like you haven't.
1: Yesterday.
0: They called you the king soaker back in the day.
2: No way.
3: Yeah. What do you mean by that? No
0: way. The king. The king.
1: One of those.
2: Oh, God.
1: Wait, is someone at the door? You can't do that. Wait, over there. You just got to, you know, you got to move around a little bit. But the point is, yesterday on the show, I was popped $10.
0: Do you want to read what you were popped for?
1: All right. So I'll go to on the Google Doc. There is a section up there which details the fines. I'm leading the way, which is disgusting. But the latest fine was D-bag fine, comparing his radio career to Navy SEALs, May 28th, 2026.
2: It was horrible.
0: But what you did. This close to Memorial Day, too. I mean, just have some respect. Okay. Jackass.
4: I don't appreciate your jokes, old man.
1: I was simply reiterating something that I was told by Brady. I thought it was on air, apparently it was off air, but that's fine. But what's not fine is that the fine system has now taken precedent over important business, literal business on this show. If Brady Quinn would like to explain how that impacted yesterday and a, you know, potential spot for a sponsor that we were supposed to have.
0: So Loretta and Patty will now know why I was a bit distracted yesterday, because we had a live read at the end of one of the segments And as I was preparing to do the live read, Jonas went into this tangent that was both offensive to not just LeVar and myself, but I think all involved, everyone who listened and everyone who served in the military for this great country. So let me first apologize before moving forward. But not only did he get a fine, but as I was instituting the fine, I wanted to make sure that I kept it up to date. And so I was putting in his $60 fine, and then I was trying to convert it into pesos. And in doing so, he quickly went to break. And I literally took down my window that had the live read on it. So I was scrambling to find the actual live read, all because I needed to convert $60, which is 1,040 and 27 Mexican pesos.
1: Hey, so. I mean, So basically,
0: I know that's an incredibly slappy move to make, but I wanted to make sure we were up to date on the pesos.
3: I love that.
1: So basically, now you know why there was a delay. It had nothing to do with not having the actual spot or there being any sort of a communication breakdown. It was the peso to dollar ratio that was so important in the moment. You had to get that in.
0: Everything's on the up and up here, okay? I'm keeping the proper accounting. I want to make sure that whether it's myself or anyone else, but I think also you have a hard time sometimes, you know, dealing with dollars. So I want to make sure that it's not just for you, as your fines continue to accrue here, that you and your wife can both make sure to be able to understand how much debt you're actually in right now.
1: Oh, I mean, because when you said $60, I looked at it and I was like, man, I don't have that kind of money. And then you like labeled out the pesos. I was like, oh, God, that's lying in a drawer somewhere.
5: Oh, yes. Gosh.
1: It's everywhere. 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
0: 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It's 6 in the morning with Brett King. Here's Brett.

the way in which, and I don't know how you guys watch it, it's hard for me to do it, but I did watch Spurs and Thunder last night. It's just a really, really interesting back and forth, and something that, quite frankly, scares the hell out of me. You know, you were with a, you had this idea that when the Nuggets won their championship and when the Avs won their championship, it felt like teams were building to stop what you had on your roster. That the teams that surrounded you that knew that you would be a potential playoff opponent, and a very tough one at that, they had to look at their own roster and say, well, how is this going to deal with Jokic? How is our roster going to deal with Nathan MacKinnon? And as good as these teams could potentially still be, it does have this feel now, especially in the NBA. When you look at the two teams that are on the floor last night and you say, how the hell did we get close to what they got? You know, the Thunder just kind of rolled over, especially to start the second half. Had absolutely nothing. They shot 37% from the floor as a team. Why? Because it's really difficult to shoot against San Antonio. And yes, a large portion of that is when you have somebody who's 7'5" in the middle of the paint. Anything regarding two, you know, layups and dunks and floaters become, if that's a 70% shot, well, now it's like a 55% shot. If that's, you know, it's just his ability to completely erase any confidence once you get inside the paint is a huge factor. But they also have a whole bunch of guys in that team that play really tenacious defense. And if there's one thing that this playoffs and watching the playoff run for the Nuggets, which was short, and watching these other teams that are at the top of the heap in the Western Conference has proven to me, it's that you need to be defensively a stalwart team. You have to be one that is capable of getting stops when you need stops. And San Antonio's got a cheat code, so their ability to throw Wembanyama out there and, you know, eliminate a huge portion of the floor that Oklahoma City can operate in is, yeah, it's just, it's somebody who's playing a video game on easy mode. But they have to have some sort of answer for that moving forward. You know, I know that the Nuggets had a big-time problem scoring against the T-Wolves in that series. Their offense is the thing that disappeared way more than their defense. Their defense was actually fine. But I do think that difficulties on defense led to offensive inconsistency. When you have a streak of getting stops or getting your hand in passing lanes, creating fast breaks and doing all that kind of stuff, it leads to, you know, just a little bit more confidence on the offensive side of the basketball. And you saw it even with the OKC Thunder. Third quarter comes out and the game is relatively close, considering that San Antonio jumped all over them, but they've done that before in this series. You know, at halftime, it was, if I remember right, a 7-point game. But when you get jumped on like that in the third quarter, it's bizarre. And now you have to start positioning yourself as to how are we going to deal with this. And you can't just say, well, I got to go get somebody that's going to stop Wembanyama. That's not going to happen.

But him and Springer are kind of yelling at each other because both of them are frustrated after the Avs loss. But Raj is doing most of the yelling. And Springer is trying to bring up ideas of, like, what do you do here? And so, yeah, he floated ideas of maybe you trade McCarr or McKinnon. Now, I don't agree with those things. But you have to think, I think, a little bit more extreme. And the reason why I think the Avs are in a different place than the Nuggets, and think what you want about this. That series didn't, to me, didn't feel like a fatal flaw in team building approach. That team felt like a bad circumstance turned to worse and worse and worse, and you just didn't get much response. But when I tell you, the Avalanche series, if that's played 100 times, I think the only time that results in an Av sweep is the one that you saw. I truly do. Wild circumstances of McCarr missing the first couple of games. You ring a couple of shots off the post early in the series that I think could have changed a lot of how that game felt. And Vegas just making some plays and capitalizing on ones that I think if you gave them multiple chances to do it, they wouldn't finish the same way that they did. It didn't feel like if you were to play Vegas again that you'd ever get that same result. Now, in the Nuggets in T-Wolves series, that did feel that way. Like, the big difference here is the Nuggets were gifted in that series a T-Wolves team decimated with injuries to everybody that you consider a top player on that roster. And yet, when your backs were against the wall, the result was the same. Games that Anthony Edwards played. Like, I'll just take the last four games, for example. 113-96 loss. 112-96 loss. 125-113 win for the Nuggets, and the last game was 110-98. All of the losses were virtually the same score, whether Anthony Edwards played or not, whether Dosunmu played or not. That's a team that is just better than you are. Like, if the Avs played against the Vegas Knights, and you're like, well, let's eliminate Jack Eichel, and let's take out Dorfiev, and let's take out Howden. The Avs are winning that game. But now, it's sort of flipped. You need to be in consideration, if you're both of these teams, on, well, how do we match up against the people who beat us in the postseason? Because everybody else was kind of looking at you as, well, what do we need to add to our roster to beat these guys? And I think especially for the Nuggets, that's now flipped. So it's a little bit of an odd place to be. One that we haven't been too often over the last few years. Where you're trying to parse through what's the proper way to build. You always seem to kind of have an answer of what you are missing and how to fix it. And in the case of the Nuggets, it felt like they addressed almost all the concerns that you had. Bring in a couple of shooters, veteran depth players that you could trust. Find a backup center. Get depth. And yet it resulted in maybe the shortest, I know not by number the shortest, but pretty damn close, and most depressing finish to the season. So it's a lot easier. Well, I don't know what's easier, but would you have the case, especially with the cap rules in the NBA, of I can identify what the problem is, I just don't know if we have the resources to fix it. That's frustrating, but at least you have an answer to what's ailing you. In the case this year,

0: I don't know if you have a full answer to that. Like, I don't know what the number one identifiable problem is with the Nuggets. And I'll do this in the same way that I did with the conversation around the Avs. If you thought the number one thing that needed to change was coach, I mean, okay, fine. I don't think it's that easy. There's something else here. And in both cases, it felt like, and this is what's difficult, on the mental side of the game, the team that you lost to got the better of you. And that's just not in a coach. David Adelman, if you go back to when the Nuggets were called out after game two by Jaden McDaniels, the only guy that gave some sort of response to it that felt like he was a little bit offended was the coach. If you go back and listen to quotes, David Adelman was the one that was saying, like, yeah, can't wait to hear it on his podcast. Like, he was the one being sarcastic about it. The players were the ones that are like, hey, man, it's, you know, tough rivalry. That's basketball. And that didn't compute, or at least gel, with what their head coach was saying. But when you're getting beaten in a mental way, well, what do you do there? 303-504-0925. A texter says, I don't think trading McKinnon sounds insane. I wouldn't do it. That said, I get the feeling his pouty negativity, especially in the playoffs, affects the team. I've heard people talk about this, and I've said on the show many times, I'm a big body language guy. I don't really like that either. There's a difference between being pouty and then being having competitive fire. Like, I don't get an issue with yelling at your teammates, but I don't like the when something goes wrong, it sort of rock your head back, slump your shoulders, like that sort of thing. That does bother me. I'm never trading Nathan McKinnon, ever, ever, ever. Applies the same thing with Cale Makar. But I think you at least need, from a mental aspect, think about, if you were to do it, what about this team would be different, and see if you can find something positive that maybe you can lean on in another way. You have to find out what's the right mixture maybe around the guys a little bit more than what you have been. So 303-504-0925. Chomp Mazda text line, one price, one person, 1 hour. So a lot to get to today. We're still kind of awaiting this end of the season press conference from the Avs. From what I saw last night, I didn't see like a set date for this. But I know that it's going to be coming sometime soon. So we'll see. I'm very curious to get the answers of guys like Chris McFarland and ownership and everybody that's sort of part of that leadership group on what they believe it is the next step moving forward. Because I think a lot of people, including some of the Avalanche players, when they were inside that locker room, were a little bit confused too. Of, I don't know what happened. Nobody seemed quite sure how to fix it. So we'll see. The second that we get the official word, we'll throw it to you. But a lot more to get to today. Stick around.
1: Okay, who do we have here? 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Altitude Sports Radio 92.5. And there's more Kaner coming up next.
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15: Roadways are looking mostly normal here on the morning drive. We have the usual busy spots starting to act up. Like, it's a little bit of heavy traffic on I-76 and I-270 right where they intersect. I-25, a little bit of slowing southbound through downtown Denver, and I-70 is getting busier near Peña. This report is sponsored by Mothers Against Drunk Driving. For victims of drunk and drug driving, your grief is unique, but you are not alone. 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
1: Mosher, Lombardi, and Kane. Next at 7. Right now, here's Brett.

0: First of all, I do want to say, after getting the news yesterday about Claude Lemieux, who obviously was a gigantic piece of the Avs formula, late 90s, absolutely awful news, tragic news, and just another reminder here that if you need help, get some help. Because it felt like that guy, you know, had it all. We never know the demons that people are struggling with. For somebody who, I mean, just a few days ago was walking out before the Habs game and getting effusive praise from the crowd, you just never expect it. You never know what people are going through. So if you need help, get help. But thoughts go out to the Lemieux family, as that is just terrible news that came down from yesterday. Now, a few texts coming in. Brett, here's a legit question with the Avs. Yes, we saw what happened in the playoffs. Everyone's been saying play the series 100 times. This happens once. So why such a rush to trade everyone? This was the best damn hockey team all season. They mentally beat themselves. It's not a skill issue. It was an everyone issue. Why not run it back and see? Make changes at the deadline if necessary. I don't think that's an unreasonable thing to do. But it takes courage. It does. If you believe in your process, and this is all about how much you believe in it, and everybody's going to think differently on this, there are some people that, when something doesn't go right, they rush to go fix it. Even if maybe it doesn't need fixing. Because sometimes in life, you can do everything right and not get the proper result. I'm sure we've all seen it and been through it before. Maybe it's something at your work. Dude, I did everything I was supposed to do and I didn't get a promotion. Well, maybe that causes some people to quit right away and get another job. Or maybe you stick to it. Everybody is built kind of different in that way. But I'll tell you, in situations like the Avs are facing now, where I don't know if there's a clear answer on why you got the result that you got, I don't know if anybody can point to one or two specific things as, bar none, absolutely, this is the issue with this team. You know, I bring this up because I do think this matters. I have 90, what was the number I said before? 91 games of evidence that showed me that the Avs were absolutely the best team in hockey. That they had all the necessary pieces. That they weren't perfect. There were things they could improve on. They could improve on power play. They could do this, they could do that. But overall, top to bottom, taking everything into account, that was the best team in hockey, and it wasn't really close. And then I have a four-game stretch that ends the year, where everything seemed opposite. And in situations like that, if you are someone that is going to take the wealth of evidence, the 91 games, the hardest thing that you could possibly do if you're in the position of Joe Sakic and Chris McFarland and everybody else that's in charge is to look the fans square in the eyes and say, I think the last four games were a fluke. But you can only do that if you truly believe it. And some people do. I am far more in that camp than I am that Vegas exposed a fatal flaw with the roster. I do think that losing the way you did to Vegas showed that you had flaws that were maybe a little bit bigger than realized earlier in the year because the winning masked a lot of that stuff. You know, obviously the power play has to get better. Obviously. There were issues with trapping in the neutral zone and not being able to get into an offensive rhythm at times. But then there were other times that you spent a ton of time in the offensive zone and you just couldn't finish. Well, do I think that this team can't finish? They led the damn league in scoring. So the more that I think about this, and I'm just telling you, you might think I'm crazy, you might think I'm an idiot, and I kind of want to hear from you on both sides. If you agree with me, cool. If not, let me know. 303-504-0925. The more I've thought about this, the more I have been drifting towards the idea that it's a little bit fluky. This past series, that I had everything else that showed me that this team was top of the heap. This team was championship material. And for whatever reason, ran into a hot team with a goaltender that was playing really, really highly above expectation, that caught you at a weird time, and you couldn't find a rhythm. Texture says that Vegas has beat the Avs 8 straight in the postseason. That sounds like a front office and coaching issue. Seems like they have the Avs number. I don't buy into any of that stuff. Just telling you. Because I've seen a lot of people say this. There is nothing from 2021 that means anything to 2026. Zero. Vegas is an entirely different team. The Avs at that time, I believe, had 8 players that were on the roster for 2021 that played Vegas in 2026. Or, sorry, the opposite of that. There is nothing about the 2021 series that does anything for 2026 at all. This wasn't last year. Vegas has a new coach, brand new players, front office, all of it. So do the Avs, by the way. The Avs have a lot of new since then. But there is no Vegas having your number because they beat you half a decade ago. Like, it's so much different. But as the time has sort of elapsed, I find myself drifting more and more into the category of, I don't think things are as bad as they seem. I think the result was shocking, and when you get shocked in sports, you want to fly off the handle. And I was certainly there, like, after the game. But tell me specifically, from a detail-oriented standpoint, what the Avs do not have as part of a championship formula. And we can point to power play. That's obvious. That's been now a problem for a couple of years. So that does need to get fixed. And maybe that's where a lot of focus should be spent on, do you have the right personnel in that department? Do you have the right system in that department? But I just watched a team go through an entire regular season and postseason, by the way, where they scored more goals than anyone and gave up less goals than anyone, which is kind of the idea of the game. So, I don't know. I've just slowly been drifting back to that part. And as far as major changes, you know, like, we need to change the core. You did. You traded Mikko last year. Do I think there's certain guys within this roster that maybe you could make moves and try and see if anybody else can create a spark? Of course. But you do that whether you do that if you win the title. You do that if you win a Stanley Cup. Your team's going to look different afterwards. But as far as major changes, I just don't see it within the roster. I don't see it. Sometimes in sports, you just say, that was weird. And that's the answer. And the Vegas series was incredibly weird. A team that, when they have a lead, usually buries you. All of a sudden in this series, gives up 2 leads in the third period. Well, I guess quicker than that in game three. But you got a 1-0 lead in the first period of game two, a chance to get the series back evened up, and you couldn't put together another goal for the rest of the game. In game three, a 3-0 lead, blown immediately in the second period. Like, that stuff just wasn't characteristic of everything else that you witnessed. And so, I'm going to trust. Let me try and do math here. I'm going to use a calculator, though, so this should go better than usual, Nelly, when I'm doing it off the top of my head. Okay? You understand me? And so, if I get this wrong, we're going to blame the calculator. We are not going to blame me. All right, I think I have this right. We're talking about 4%. 4% of the season is essentially what you got in these last four games against Vegas. That's what it was.
1: No, don't start counting.
0: Could be closer to 5. Don't know. Got that a little bit wrong, probably.
1: Don't start counting.
0: But it's 4 to 5%. That's what... What is the representation of the four-game series against Vegas? And I think in business, if you are basing anything off of 4 to 5% of your calendar year, you're probably doing things incorrectly. If you get one sort of result, if you're a scientist and you're running some sort of experiment and you got your beakers and Bunsen burners and you're doing everything else, and you're like, I'm going to try this hypothesis, and 95 times you try it, and in 91 of those, you get a similar result, which is the one that you're looking for, the positive one, and in 4, you get a disaster. I'm not saying that you completely ignore the 4, but you totally take the rest of those way more into account than the outliers. I don't know. It's just a very... very odd quirk about sometimes how a puck bounces, a ball rolls, or whatever. And the more time I get away from it and the less emotion I have tied to, you know, losing in such shocking fashion, I think the more you can kind of understand it. It's to me, very much an idea of we're close. Now, how do we find the last couple of pieces to fix this? And that's it. By the way, Eastern Conference Final Game 5, as Carolina looks to punch their ticket to the Stanley Cup Final, is tonight at 6 o'clock, and you can hear that right on Altitude, right here on Altitude Sports Radio 92.5. So, few other things, and I do want to get to some college football and what I think is a gigantic sort of change that is made to the SEC where they're taking cupcakes off the table the second to last week of the year. The SEC hates this because he always gave everybody a free win. If you were sitting there at 8 or 9 wins towards the end of the year, trying to push to 10, 11, whatever, and try and get yourself in a college football playoff spot, well, now you don't got an easy number that you can just throw up on the docket. And I've said, if with how many teams are in the FBS landscape, if you're talking about 130-plus different teams, there's no way that you can truly judge who's better than the other, because it's impossible for 130 teams to play each other. So what you need to have is similar of a data set as you can grab from each conference. And if the Big 12 and the Big 10 and the ACC are all playing nine-game conference schedules, then the SEC has to get on board and play 9-game conference schedules. Well, we're the best conference in the league. Well, according to the national title, that's been the Big Ten for the last 3 years. With 3 different teams, by the way. Ohio State, Michigan, Indiana. 3 different teams have won the Natty from that conference. I don't think you have that pull in that argument anymore. So, the SEC is finally getting on board, and according to SEC Commissioner Greg Sankey, said, quote, that's the end of the cupcake weekend. And the fact that he said out loud, cupcake weekend, tells me all I need to know of how intentional this was by everybody. So, yeah, it drove me nuts. But broadcasting for the Backus and Shanker Studios, serious lawyers for the seriously injured. So the NBA did make an announcement yesterday. And if you heard me on this subject before, you would know how much I'm against this. And now they've actually passed it. And I want to ask a simple question. Does anybody within the front office of the NBA know the problem they're trying to solve? We'll get to it next.
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9: Still not really seeing any issues out of the ordinary, but things are picking up a little bit. I-25 is getting a little bit of heavier traffic southbound through downtown Denver. I-270, some slowing westbound between Quebec and Vasquez, and I-70 also getting a little bit busier in both directions near Peña. 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

0: All right, so the NBA announces yesterday the 3-2-1 lottery proposal is from Shams. Named to represent the number of lottery balls per team would expand to 14 from 14 to 16 teams. Teams that do not qualify for the playoffs or play-in tournament, but stay out of the relegation zone, which is spots 4 through 10, would receive 3 lottery balls each. Teams with a bottom 3 record, the relegation zone, would have just 2 lottery balls, but have a floor of the 12th pick, while the 13, blah, blah, blah, blah, blah, blah, blah. So damn confusing. But there's an old go-to I like to throw out in this program. I am not smart, not some sort of genius, never claimed to be. I don't think I'm smarter than the average person. I do know that I have an IQ that's above room temperature, okay? I can think. I may not be brilliant, but I can connect dots. And if you present a problem to me, I can try and find a solution. Not saying it would be perfect. Does the NBA have a tanking problem? Yeah. How do you go about fixing it? The issue is not that teams are actively trying to lose. And this is the main thing that the NBA does not get or refuses to understand. Tanking doesn't stem from actively trying to lose. Tanking stems from, what's my incentive to win? Nothing. That's the problem. The issue is not every team racing to the bottom. The issue is, we're already in a place where our team stinks. Why would I try to win now? And this fixes none of that. To get teams to stop tanking, you have to show them that even if you are not winning a championship, here are the benefits to you winning basketball games. And this, if anything, incentivizes 2 more teams than previously would not have to continue to lose. But Brett, the relegation zone, if you're picking in the top 3 or top 6 or whatever the rule is now for X amount of years, then you're not allowed to get a top pick anymore. Let's think. What's another sport that has this same type of rule? Do you know, Nelly? What's another major sport in this country? Beautiful U.S. of A, coming up on 250 years. What's another sport that we have that has this same rule that you cannot pick in the top X amount of picks for consecutive seasons?
1: Baseball.
0: Oh, that's right. Baseball does do that. Have the Rockies been in that position?
1: Oh, they got it figured out, man. Yeah, they turned it around with these rules that incentivize them to get better. Absolutely.
0: So the Rockies actually last year, in the worst season they've ever had in franchise history, are not allowed to have a top 10 pick because of this exact thing. Are they any better? Or I guess they are a little bit better. But are they better to the point of being competitive? No! Because that's not how this goes down. You need to incentivize, especially teams in the middle, and that's the big problem. You know what this doesn't stop? This doesn't stop the Spurs or the Golden State Warriors when they have that year that Steph Curry's out and they know they're not going to win from being one of the worst teams in the league because there's no relegation for them. Sometimes teams just suck. The Wizards have sucked forever. Even when they had Bradley Beal and John Wall, they were okay, but they still sucked. Sacramento has sucked forever. You need to find a way to incentivize teams to win. Because right now, the cut line between teams who made the play-in and teams who didn't. Do you know how many wins separated them? In the Eastern Conference, the final play-in team, the Miami Heat, was 43-39. The next team, the 11th seed, who was the first team out of the play-in, had 11 less wins than they did the Milwaukee Bucks. The Golden State Warriors, who made the play-in, 10 seed at 37-45. The 11 seed, the one team below the play-in spot, the final play-in, won 11 less games than them at 26-56. That was the Pelicans. You have to provide a reason why the teams would want to win. This does not address it. All it does is incentivizes more teams to not try. And this is why I think the lottery system is just silly to start with. Whether you get the magic lottery ball or not, as a team that's worst in the league, the worst team in the NBA this year was the Washington Wizards. They were 17-65. This does not change any way that they would approach the final part of the season. Even if they were in that lottery ball relegation zone, they're still like, well, I still need the best, worst pick I can get. Now, I threw something out there that it was on a whim. It was like middle of conversation. I thought of it on the moment. And this wouldn't work because there's too many cap restrictions and stuff like that that goes into it. But I was like, what if you gave teams, depending on where they finished, if you were the... If you just took total standings into account for all the teams that missed the postseason, the Milwaukee Bucks were 32-50. They were the first team to miss the postseason out of the Eastern and Western Conference teams. But they were the 10th team, 10th worst, I should say, in the league. Well, they get an extra $10 million to play with in free agency for the next couple of years. Something like that. And that's not going to work because there's too many cap restrictions in the league. But at least it would provide an incentive for, well, we aren't going to make the playoffs, but maybe we should continue to win because we get a little extra juice here out of it. But they aren't addressing that. All this does is tell teams in the middle, the ones that are in those play-in spots, that right now, no, hey, I'm a 9 seed in the East. I'm not going to win the championship. I'm not going to come out of this play-in and do anything. Well, if I lose, there's two teams that have picked in the top three over the last couple of years that now aren't allowed. Maybe I got a better chance of getting the 1 seed. Now I'm going to lose. It just makes no sense. And I don't understand how the NBA can't see it. They've addressed the problem, and they have no way of fixing it. And just doing something to do something doesn't work. Which is kind of the theme that I've been talking about with the Avs in the offseason. I don't want to do something just to do something. I want to do something because you believe in it. That you believe it's a fix. But this stuff drives me nuts. Like, you're a multi-billion dollar corporation. You can't see what the issue is? How is me, a dum-dum, who would never be in charge of anything, understanding the problem better than you do about your company? I just don't understand. Like, if I got Adam Silver across from me in the chair right there, and I asked him, do you think this ends tanking? If he says yes, it's either he's an idiot or it's a straight-up lie, because it won't. So then the follow-up is, if you don't believe it's going to fix tanking, then why are we doing it? It's so weird. And I almost feel like, you know, I've never worked for a big corporation. I mean, KSC is a pretty big company, I suppose, but I'm a little peon. I'm nothing. Nothing in this company. I don't make decisions. But you need to identify the problem. And they haven't even identified properly what the problem is. The problem is not tanking. The problem is incentivization to win. Is incentivization a word? That's why I tell you I'm an idiot. Nelly, look that up real quick. We got time. Incentivization, is that a word? It sounded right when I said it.
1: Yes, incentivization is a word.
0: Boom! And that's a lot of syllables. What you guys think of that? 303-504.
1: I think you got a fine brain, Jack.
0: 303-504-0925. 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A bunch to discuss. Again, we're kind of, sort of awaiting the official date of when this end of season presser is going to be, this official time. We'll pass that along the second it gets to us. But a bunch to discuss today on this Friday. Mosel, Lombardi, and Kane next.
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0: I was watching Spurs and Thunder last night and sort of came to a realization that when the Nuggets played against the Timberwolves, not just in this series, but a couple years ago as well, and the sort of thought process coming out of that was, well, Minnesota built their team to stop Denver. And I don't know if that's totally the case, but it's certainly part of it, is Tim Conley goes over to the Nuggets, or I'm sorry, to the Timberwolves from the Nuggets, and the Nuggets won a championship, and now you are the taste of the town, and teams got to look at you and say, well, how do we stop that when we face them in the postseason? So there's certainly something to that. And now, all I'm thinking is, how do you build your team to stop that stuff? How do you build your team to stop what OKC can do with their depth? And how do you build your team to stop whatever the hell it is that the Spurs are doing? Like, you're no longer in a place where you're being the team that people are building to beat. You need to build your team to beat others. And that stinks. I like the other place better. I like when teams are building their rosters to counteract what Joker does. I like when teams are building what their roster is to counteract McCarr and McKinnon. And maybe that stuff is starting to flip a little bit now. Because you watched it last night. Like, I know that the Spurs have this cheat code, which is just throw somebody 7'5 in the middle of the paint who is athletic, and that can really put a damper on OKC getting in the paint. But you need to think about what are you going to do to compete with that down the road. You got to. And the problem is I don't have a clear and concise answer for really either the Avs or the Nuggets to how go about it, to go about that. I don't know.
1: That perhaps is the most astute thing you said there. There is no easy answer. You just sort of survive. You wade in the waters and you wait. I mean, because you mentioned a lot of things this week that make sense for the first time since I've been doing the show with you. For the Avs, it's the trust factor, right? Yeah. Like, you can get through the season next year, kick butt, but you're looking at the playoffs going, oh, no. For the Nuggets, it's always seems to be the injury factor, the Minnesota factor. So how do you get through all that? How do you know? Like, how do you know when they won it in 22 and 23, Moshe? How did you know? You didn't know. That's sports. You didn't know.
2: No, didn't know. But by the time they, I don't know, man, through two rounds, I felt really good.
1: You didn't feel good through two rounds this year? Come on.
2: No, I did. I did. Yeah. I did. I'm just saying, for that Nuggets team, I was vibing that year big time. I was vibing this year. I mean, I told the first thing I said to Brett, I walk in here this morning, Vic, what's the first thing I said? Besides, you'll blank yourself.
0: Yeah, besides the bleep words.
1: Besides, wait.
2: Right.
0: No, he said, Tanner, this Avs loss is going to take me a long time. It's like, I know. There's a lot of people who feel that way. A lot.
2: Last night, I folded some laundry. The TV was off. I didn't watch. I checked my phone in the about halfway through the second quarter, and I saw the Spurs had themselves a pretty nice lead. I'm thinking to myself, I don't think they're going to blow this lead. I'll catch you game seven, yo. That's peace out. I fixed my video birdhouse last night. I had to take it apart and fix. I mean, I just.
1: Please keep going through your entire night. What else did you do?
2: I'm saying that.
1: No, I mean, seriously. I mean, give us a total play by play of your night.
2: All right. And then I. You're not going to believe what my dogs did yesterday last night.
0: I think Vic was being sarcastic, Mo.
2: No, but this is important. He's right. This is why. But Vic, this is where the pain comes in.
1: That's the earliest we've had that on the show.
0: Playing him off? Yeah.
1: Playing him off in the first segment, the first comments he's made.
2: I'm downstairs in the kitchen bouncing around, fixing my birdhouse, and I get this from way upstairs in the bedroom. Honey!
0: Moshe, what are you doing?
2: I'm explaining.
1: What the hell are you talking about?
0: What are you doing?
1: We were having a conversation, and I don't know what you're talking about.
2: This is the last thing of me not watching and can't watch hockey or couldn't watch that game last night. So I'm just hurting inside. Last thing of what I did last night. Honey! Honey! You get those right from downstairs?
0: Uh-huh.
2: Bring your plastic bag! Bring your plastic bag! Hurry! I do, and one of my dogs had caught and killed a rabbit without anybody knowing, brought it upstairs and laid it on the bedroom floor.
0: Yeah, I've been there.
2: Anyway, that's my night, Vic. There
0: okay,
2: you go.
0: Yeah, it's great.
2: You're welcome.
1: Hold on, Carl.
0: I thought this was going to tie into your avalanche thing somehow.
2: It is. I couldn't watch the game last night.

0: sideways, boys, and this is genuine, about the loss of Claude Lemieux. We'll get to that as the program goes on today. But I'm trying to laugh my way. I'm just trying to laugh my way through brain issues. Go ahead.
1: Well, I guess here's what I'm getting at is this is how I feel. The farther removed from the stinging pain of what game four and getting swept was, I'm just telling you where mentally I'm moving. And this isn't something that I've tried to convince myself. It's just I'm kind of listening to, well, I can't say that because Moshe's on one. I'm going to say listening to my body talk, but I'm not going to do that. But here's what happened.
0: Oh, yeah.
1: The farther I get away from the loss, the more I've come to this conclusion. I just think that series was weird. And sometimes in sports, weird stuff happens. Like, that series did not shake a trust that I had in McKinnon and McCarr. It did not shake what I believed in for the previous 91 games before that series started. I don't think my brain's allowing me to take a four-game sample out of 95 games total, where 91 of them looked remarkably similar to each other, and saying, well, the four is the representation of how you need to operate the offseason moving forward. I can't do it. I just think that that was a weird circumstance of everything that could go wrong did, and it wasn't some sort of fatal flaw within the team.
2: You know, I'll take it a step further, and I beg for forgiveness before I even say this to all the texters, the angry texters and Twitchers who may not agree with what I'm about to say. The longer time passes from that series, the more I believe that series was a fluke.
1: Fluke! That's the word I used in the appetizer.
2: Yeah.
1: That's how my brain's feeling. Yeah.
2: And you may, I could see people right now typing in, Moj, what are they saying? Now, I choose to believe that because there's no way I dig deep into my soul. There's no way I look at that Vegas team and say to me, that's a 4-0 sweep. There's no way. It was a fluke. Play it again in 2 weeks. You know what? Give us the Mosier Mulligan on 18 when he desperately needs to win the hole. And he sends his tee shot wide right. Yeah. And then we give him another Mulligan, and he goes wide left. Give us two Mosier Mulligans.
1: That is.
2: And then, of course, he's out of the hole, and he tells his partner, you finish, I'm done.
0: I'm out.
1: But here, you know what's funny is I don't think that's a bad comparison. You played solid golf for 17 holes. And it's just the hole that you ended up blowing up on was the end. And you're like, well, am I bad at golf? Like, no, you're not bad at golf. You had a really weird hole. That's the way that I'm looking at this.
2: But like, what caused it?
1: Well, here's the thing, Vic. And I watched a clip yesterday that Raj put out. And it was, I think, from Between the Pipes after the game. So they're understandably emotional. Like, nobody is going to give you the more raw emotional reaction than somebody doing a post-game show, especially when the Avs get eliminated the way that they did. But I'm hearing Raj yell at Springer. Yeah, like they're yelling at each other.
2: Really?
1: Yeah.
2: Like it got that intense?
1: Oh, now, yeah. They love each other, but they were yelling. Because Springer was like, I'm open to the idea of trading McKinnon or trading McCarr. Like something's got to change. Mm-hmm. But that's like your raw emotional reaction to something that you are very displeased with and you feel incredibly disappointed. And the more I think about it, I'm like, this team led the league in goals scored. This team led the league in goals allowed. This team went through the first two series of the playoffs, winning 8 of 9 games. And then they get bounced in 4. None of that makes sense. Why would I operate doing things in the offseason over something that I think is the outlier and anomaly to the year?
0: Right, one thing I've learned through all these years of teams being eliminated is that people, they themselves, the fans, are emotional about it, and they should be, but they want to fix things. They want to be smart about things, about this will work, and I know that'll work, and then this kind of thing.

0: going to sit here and whine and moan about coming in here and talking to folks. And I also admit that I'm close to the situation where maybe others are not. But it's hard for me, Brett, to not completely agree with you. Yes. Knowing what I know about this team and about just all-encompassing. I feel like if I sit here, and I say to the listening audience and all those Avalanche fans out there, and then the fans of other teams who are just eager to get on our bacon, right? And I say, I don't know how to tell you this, but that was not real, you know. Yeah. But it was
1: stupid abs feed,
0: right? But it was because you lost in four games and you're going.
2: But here's the difference, Moj. And I'll make a comparison for you. The way that I feel about the Avalanche is not remotely the way that I feel about the Nuggets.
0: I agree
2: with
0: that.
2: When the Nuggets lost to the T-Wolves, I was like, this is a major problem. The fact that it did not matter who Minnesota had on the floor. You remove Ant from the equation, you remove Dosunmu, DiVincenzo, the host of players who didn't play late in that series. I think the Nuggets lose to the Timberwolves because the Timberwolves are better than they were. And that's a problem, because that's not even a top three team in the Western Conference, or at least not top two. That's an issue. And in the case of the Avs, if I removed, just to make a Minnesota example, if I took Dorfiev and I took Jack Eichel and Howden out of the lineup for Vegas, do the Avs win the series?
0: Yeah.
2: Yeah, they do. And you did that for the Nuggets, and the Nuggets seem to have bigger and deeper issues than what the Avs do. That right. was not a fluke, the way that the Avs lost, or sorry, the Nuggets lost to the Timberwolves.
3: Yeah.
4: Okay.
1: I was reading, who's that money guy for ESPN, Banks, who does all the salary cap stuff?
0: Yeah, some Banks guy.
1: Banks? His name's Banks.
0: Yeah, my name's Banks.
2: A money guy's name is Banks?
1: Yeah. Banks. He was going through all of the NBA teams and their financial and draft considerations and what they have to look forward to, like who has the best outlook, both financially and draft pick wise. And he ranked them in total. And of course, Oklahoma City's top five, right? Because they have a treasure chest of picks. Dead last on the list was the Denver Nuggets.
2: Sure.
1: Dead last in terms of picks available. Picks they can use, protected picks, lost picks, and financial flexibility. When I saw that, and I saw it on paper, I'm not going to lie to you, that was very depressing. Because how do you back your way out of that?
2: Mm-hmm.
1: How do you fix that? Which is why I think the Nuggets situation is more dire than the Avs. It's not just we could say what we want about the Avs. I think you can fix it. I'm not sure what you do with the Nuggets to fix it.
2: Yeah, I don't
1: besides
2: know.
1: Run it back.
2: They're limited, and I'll ask you a question when we come back. Is it tougher to not be able to identify what the problem is with your team, or is it tougher to know what the problem is and not be able to fix it? Get to it next.
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14: Got a crasher on I-225 southbound, right at Yosemite, that's been moved to the right shoulder. It's got us in backups to Islip with about a 10-minute delay, though, and it usually clogs up in that area. And then there's also a stall here on I-76 eastbound after 136th block in the left lane. 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
2: All right, we're going to call an audible here because this is how radio works. 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
1: Got a chance to participate in the charity function last night. Not just any charity function, one that's near and dear to the heart of one Von Miller. Von's vision that's been active for many years, ever since he played here. And even though he hasn't played here the last few years, he's still partaking. He's still running this thing. And they made a ton of money last night for children and glasses. Kids need glasses, and Von is there to make sure they do. Von joins us on the hotline right now. Von, thanks again last night, man. You were awesome.
15: Hey, I appreciate you guys. Yeah, it was cool, man. Vic, you did an incredible job, man. I appreciate you.
1: Well, I mean, I want to ask you, a lot of athletes, they do their foundation stuff, they move on to other places, and they sort of take it with them. Why did you continue to do it in Denver? Why was it important to have it here and in other cities?
15: Yeah, I mean, we started here. This will always be home. This is the birth of Vaughn's vision. We're still, you know, heavy in the schools. You know, still continuing to work. This is home base, so we just kept it running.
1: Yeah, what I love about it is it's such a unique charitable endeavor, because for you, I mean, I've seen your glasses. They're thick, like my glasses. You needed glasses all your life. Who gave you the idea to do this? How did it start?
15: Yeah, you know, it took a second. You know, my rookie season, I played with Tim Tebow. And, you know, iron sharpens iron. And I saw some of the amazing things that he did with the Tim Tebow Foundation, you know, building hospitals in the Philippines. And I wanted to have that same type of impact. Obviously, you can't do the same stuff that Tim Tebow was doing, but I wanted to have that same impact.
1: Yeah.
15: And I waited a year, and, you know, my second year in the NFL, I was signing autographs one day, and I took my glasses off, and it just hit me. Vaughn's vision, I'm going to give back contacts, LASIK surgery, eye exams, anything that has to do with the eyes back to kids in need. And that was 15 years ago. We've been going 15 years strong. Yeah.
1: Well, good on you, bro. You've raised a ton of money. And I know right now you have your eyes set on returning to the Broncos. You've talked about it openly. And to be honest, I love it. You're not shy about it. Like you've said before, I would love to finish my career with the Broncos. Well, let me ask you, have you had conversations, and what have they said?
15: You know, just like little stuff here and there. You know, it's been quiet. It's been quiet for me. It's, you know, when people ask me, like, I'm gonna tell the truth. You know, if I had the opportunity to come back and play for the Denver Broncos, I'll do it. There's no reason for me to like be cool with that or try to sugarcoat it. Oh, like, oh man, yeah, the Broncos gotta get. There's no reason for me to do all that. Like, I love the Denver Broncos. I love the city of Denver. If I had an opportunity to come back and play, I would love it.
2: Would you park an RV camper in the middle of Dove Valley just to make sure they couldn't make you leave?
15: No, man, it's they got a really good football team, and I think that's part of the reason why I want to come back too. They have a really, really good football team, one of the best football teams in the AFC. Really bright quarterback, future's bright, defense is crazy. Nick Benito, Johnny Cooper, Patrick Sertan, Cortland Sutton. They just got Jaylen Waddle too. This team is going to be scary, and I would love to be a part of that.
0: Vaughn, this isn't 2018, although I've watched you play the last couple of years. I know you've got game left. How much game do you think you have left in terms of seasons that you want to really play at Vaughn Miller, I can live with the way I'm playing status?
15: No, I mean, I don't know, man. I'll take it one year at a time. Like, there's no reason for me to say, I'm going to play for three more years. Like, I just take it one year at a time. Like, last year I played with the Commanders. Took it one year at a time. Towards the end of the season, I was like, man, I still feel good. I had 9 sacks. So, yeah, I can play another year. And I just keep doing that until, you know, I don't want to play anymore. But it's still a lot of meat on the bone. Like these guys still have a hard time blocking me. So I'm not about to walk away from that.
2: Vaughn Miller with us on the Ramos Law Hotline. You know, in looking at the Broncos, they have this great pass rush. You mentioned some of the guys, Nick Benito, Jonathan Cooper, coming off the edge. What would you see, whether it's the Broncos or wherever, what do you see your role as if, let's say, the Broncos sign you? What do you expect?
15: You know, that's tricky, too, because, you know, I'm not going to start, but I'm not going to play special teams either. You know, so, you know, I'll be year 16. I'll be 37 years old. So, I mean, I'm not going to be on the scout team either. You know, and I obviously got to get first team reps because I got to, you know, I got to go against the ones to sharpen the knife to get ready to go in the game. So it's a tricky fit. And, you know, if it's able to work, you know, I'll be cool with it. But I will admit that it is a tricky fit. Like, you know, I don't practice every day. You know, it's a tricky fit. So it has to be a unique fit, and it has to be something that both sides want to do. And I'm willing to do it, though.
1: Well, Vaughn, I'm anxious to see what develops. Either way, I think you're going to end up somewhere, and either way, you're going to end up in Denver someday, whether you're playing for the Broncos or you'll be in the Ring of Fame. You're going to live in legendary status here in Denver for a long, long time. Hey, thanks last night. Thanks for what you do. I appreciate the opportunity to work with you. It was fun, and let's talk soon. Let's hope we talk on the field soon.
15: Vic, I appreciate you, man. Hopefully, I'll see you guys soon. Thank you. I appreciate you for last night as well.
1: All right, buddy. Take care.
15: All right, thank you.
2: There you go, Vaughn Miller.
1: You know, I've done a lot of these functions, guys, and very rarely does a player who runs the foundation run up to the stage, grab the microphone and say, no, no, no, this isn't enough. We need more. And he did that several times last night, which was really cool to see.
0: Well, he's an incredibly likable and persuasive guy. I want to get a hold of him some other time, but whenever his future is decided, one way or another. And you can't go to Mile High and not just see a ton of Von Miller jerseys still.
2: Everywhere.
0: I mean,
2: everywhere.
0: We're talking, it's been really 5 years since he's been gone. And they're still all over the place, right? I mean, people had a great affinity for him as a Broncos player, but a great affinity for him as a guy. And so, it doesn't surprise me, Vic, that he would do that because he's that kind of dude.
2: You know what's amazing? I can't tell you how much I loved his answer on what's my role going to be. Well, I'm not playing special teams.
1: He was honest.
2: I'm not doing scout team.
1: Yeah.
2: So that's what
1: there is the dilemma.
2: But exactly right, Vic.
1: That's a roster spot, right?
2: Von Miller continually, you know, posting pictures of him in a Broncos uniform and saying out loud, I want to be a Bronco. Well, why isn't this happening? I think that Sean Payton's looking at that being like, I don't know if I can give you what you truly want out of this, and I don't want that to be a problem for us or you.
1: Yeah, it would have to be a unique setup, one where the numbers, you know, it's a numbers game in the NFL. It remains that, because you have to have enough healthy bodies to do all those other things. And if you use one of those roster spots for a guy who's only a part-time player, you know, some might look at that and say, we need that in the room.
0: Yeah,
1: we need that in the room.
2: Here's the thing, though, Vic. He didn't sound like he wanted to be a part-time player. That, you know, like, John Franklin Myers didn't play every snap, but John Franklin Myers was a player that was not part-time.
0: Well, he just said he's not going to start, but he's going to be in the rotation someplace.
2: Yeah.
0: Look, if Von Miller put himself out there right now, I mean, look, obviously got traded to the Rams, played for Buffalo, played for Washington. There are teams that can use a Von Miller in the capacity
2: and still he was productive.
0: Still in the capacity he was describing, but also in the capacity of that veteran leadership and good person in the room.
2: Yeah.
0: So there are teams that can definitely use him. So he will play football this year. It's only a matter of where.
1: So I did the event last night with Susie Worgen, who's tremendous, and we're auctioning off different items. Clearly a ton of Von Miller signed footballs and signed jerseys, and they went for a ton. And then we also went to other Denver Broncos paraphernalia. I want you guys to guess what other Bronco jersey went for the most money. I'm talking a lot of money. Yeah, the most, like, was the most in highest demand last night. I'll give you the options.
0: Well, I mean,
2: wait, are these current players or all timers?
1: I'll give you the options. Okay. Which went for more? Patrick Surtain, Bo Nix, Peyton Manning. Of those three, which item went for the most?
2: I assume Peyton. But the fact that you're asking the question means it's probably the wrong answer.
0: It's probably, well, I mean, Bo Nix is the starting quarterback now.
1: Bo Nix's item went for a ton.
2: More than eight reasons.
1: And when you're the starting quarterback, the current starting quarterback of the Denver Broncos, you are the most popular human being in Colorado.
0: Or close to it.
2: Yeah.
0: Right behind Steve Nelson.
1: There were exceptions there for a while. There was a 9-year run where there were exceptions. Right?
0: Well, yeah, I mean, that's because you had a revolving door of your Keenums and Flaccos and Paxsons and...
1: Sure.
2: But Joker's still the biggest one in city right now.
1: Yeah, but I'm talking about if you're a top-notch elite quarterback and you play for the Denver Broncos, you will rule Colorado.
2: Drew Lock's jersey wasn't going for that number.
1: What happened?
0: Okay. Now I feel like we're going to get in a fight.
2: What?
0: Top-notch elite quarterback? I don't know that he's that yet.
1: Let me rephrase it. He's a franchise quarterback at this point for the Denver Broncos. All right. Is that a fair assessment?
0: That's fair.
2: Quarterback that took you to two straight postseasons and an AFC championship game.
0: With a defense would choke a hippopotamus.
1: Okay, but
2: he's still
1: you lost your quarterback. You lost your quarterback and you lost your chance to win.
0: Agree.
1: So what does that make him?
0: Better than the guy who played the game.
2: By the way, really good to chat with Von there for a few minutes.
0: I'm not trying to be negative. I'm being realistic here. I'm all about the real. You know what? This is going to be the summer of real. That's what it is. The summer of real for all of you.
7: You know who Mosier thought the highest selling jersey was going to be?

0: time I hear this. Imagine if I walked in and I said, guys, I made this new song. You want to hear it? And here's what it says. Brett Kane. It's just me saying my own name 100 times.
1: I couldn't do it because mine has too many syllables.
0: Vittorio Giuseppe Lombardi.
2: Yeah. Vittorio Giuseppe Rocco Lombardi.
0: So, good to talk to Von Miller there. And look, I think, honestly, it was only a couple of football questions in there for him, but I think that told you why there's a hang-up. You know, we talked to Legwald about this yesterday, too. Leggy was saying, I think that Sean Payton, and I'm paraphrasing here, I don't know exactly, can't remember exactly the quote, but Mo's correct me if I'm wrong. Leggy told us Sean Payton might not know what kind of role there is for Vaughn, and he doesn't want that to be a problem for him or the team.
2: Sure,
0: right?
2: Sure.
0: And that's kind of what Vaughn said. Like, yeah, it's a tricky situation. I'm not doing special teams, and I'm playing scout team. I need to go against the ones. It's like, well, they got a few different guys that have already done pretty good roles in that department.
2: This is where it becomes a logic thing. It's not – Sean Payton doesn't not want Von Miller. See what I'm saying?
0: Sure.
2: As a player and as a guy, you'd be like, we could definitely use – if we had a 60-man roster, we could definitely use that guy.
0: Yeah.
2: But you don't. The numbers are limited, and I think it's been proven over the years that – and that backup tackle could come in real handy.
0: Hey, can I ask you
2: that guy, that special teams guy who's maybe your fifth wideout can come in real handy.
0: Have we had a set date and or time for the Avs doing an end of season press conference thing?
2: Not yet.
0: Not yet?
2: Not that I've seen.
1: Yeah, because I'm anxious to I want to hear all the injuries because every team does that. Do the Avs do that? Do they go through all the injuries?
2: I don't know if they will or not, but Coach Bednar seemed to indicate that Chris McFarland would at least pontificate on that a little bit, okay. If not give you the whole dang thing.
0: There's a lot.
2: It's a bunch of stuff.
0: There's
2: just
0: a lot.
2: Put it this way, there's just a bunch of stuff, and so we'll see.
0: But I want to, you know, I asked this yesterday, but you guys tell me. Because I think the big thing that's sort of overhanging the Avs right now, there's plenty of stuff that months from now will be taken care of as far as who's on the roster, who's not. I mean, the big thing for the moment is the coaching question. How long do you wait to make a decision like that? Because I mentioned this yesterday. Usually, if you think the coaching is or was a major issue or factor that you want to change, it doesn't take all that long to make an announcement after a season ends, right? That happens pretty quick.
1: But there's also no hurry. I mean, they may be just sitting back and addressing every...
0: I get it.
1: ...nook and cranny. They're looking at every element of the team. I mean, what's the hurry? Exactly?
0: There is no hurry, but if you feel strongly that coaching was a problem, I don't think that there's a wait for it. I think that kind of happens pretty quick. So I don't know if that's an indication of anything or what, but... still haven't seen an official date or time for this.
2: It shouldn't be too long. It shouldn't be too long. I mean, you've got to gather a lot of information. You probably have to think some things through about plans and whatnot. It's not all laid out yet, but you're in it. You're in it for, GMs, coaches, and even players to a certain extent, they're in it forever. They're in it all day, every day, all year long. They're in it, right? But you're really in it. Let's go back to September, October, November, December, January, February, March, April, May. So you're in it for about 8 months.
0: Yeah.
2: Maybe a little bit longer as guys started to filter back in August to skate here. You're in it for, let's say, almost 9 months. You're in it. You're swimming in it. And you can do it. And then in the span of 1 week, after 9 months of being in it, after 9 months of being pregnant.
0: Turns out it was just a big fart.
2: Oh, good God.
0: That is how it felt. All right, here comes the baby.
1: Hey.
0: That's how it felt.
3: Oh,
1: Ask Kyle Keefe about being bloated and what happens next.
0: I've seen video evidence of that. Shouldn't wear white pants.
1: You know, the longer that goes on, the more open it gets. Like, when it happened, hey, never speak of this again. Then, okay, yeah, you could show somebody the video.
0: Uh-huh.
1: Then, yeah, whatever, show anybody. Now, it's out there.
0: That, I gotta tell you, Vic, it is maybe...
1: the greatest.
0: The most vile thing that has ever been captured on video.
1: And I got it.
0: And you were like... You were. I always wonder in the one of the greatest TV shows that exist, and I will fight anybody who disagrees with me on this. Planet Earth is an unbelievable show, and I've always wondered how they get those cameras set up in the perfect spot to find these frogs the size of my thumbnail,
2: jellyfish.
0: Yeah, how do they have those set up in the perfect thing? And in the case of Vic was one of those guys on Planet Earth. Tracking the animal all the way back to the locker room.
2: Into his cave.
0: That's right. All right. 303-504-0925. Back after this.
3: There's a really good argument for both sides.
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3: When I think about the core, when I think about the guys that matter the most, are they still here? Yep. They're still here. Is the window closed? Nope.
4: PhD.
3: Is there a better coach out there lined up? I doubt it.
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2: I want to get to this as we're now 43 minutes into the program. And, Vic, I want to talk about the loss of one Claude Lemieux. And I just yesterday I got the word and was just shocked, just blown away. And that's before I even knew how it happened. And again, I just think that what people go through on the inside, you will never, ever, ever, ever know. You know what I mean? You could look like a duck just cruising on top of the water, but underneath you're just paddling like crazy to stay afloat in your own self. It's
1: so true.
2: It's such a sad thing, you know, and people will call it selfish. I think it's called tragic. It's because you feel like you've got nowhere to turn. You get to a place in your head where you feel like you have no options in life.
0: Yeah.
2: Even with Robin Williams, I felt so bad about that because he was dealing with the Lewy body dementia at the time, and he knew it.
1: Was he really?
2: Yeah, he was dealing. That's why he was dealing with Lewy body.
1: So Bruce Willis has that too.
2: Yeah, it's horrible.
0: Well, I mean, especially Lemieux just came out.
2: I don't know that he has that one, Vicky. I think he's got, is it Lewy body as well?
1: Bruce does, yeah.
2: Okay. Well, that's what Robin Williams was dealing with. And for that horrible disease, there was no alternative to it in terms of fixing it. But it's just, you feel so bad because, I mean, everybody sitting here has been emotionally and mentally tortured by life at some point, and everybody listening, I'm sure, in one capacity or another. But to get to a point where there's no hope, it's a hell of a sad thing. And that's aside from the guy that he was. I saw a quote yesterday from Darren McCarty. Vic, did you happen to see that at all?
1: Oh, I saw it, and you know what? I'm not going to lie to you. Sort of teared up because if anybody remembers that rivalry, that series, that hatred, that venom, for him to come out like that many years later, and he already came to peace with that whole thing earlier, but read the McCarty thing. Do you have it in front of you?
2: Yeah, I'm going to try to find it right here.
1: I have it.
2: Well, if you have it, Vic, he had a video that came out, and he also put out a statement about it. He expressed his thoughts on it. Please go ahead.
1: He said, "Just heard the news on Claude Lemieux. This is extremely sad, no matter what feelings from past or present you hold. My thoughts and prayers to his family and friends and people who got to see the person off the ice wasn't the person on. As I've said and will always say, call it as I see it. If you're on the ice with Claude Lemieux and you turn your back, you're an idiot."
2: You no, he says like you are the idiot.
1: But off the ice, I will turn mine. And please, if you're struggling at all, please reach out and talk to someone. Godspeed, my friend. So and translate that.
2: Yeah, basically, look, I mean, he on the ice, there's a lot of hockey hate, right? A lot of things have dissipated in the last, and it's been, well, hell, when you're talking about the Draper hit, it's been 30 years, which is a long time.
15: Yep.
2: And believe me when I tell you, Brett, that hate continued for quite a long time, and probably sure. in some capacity still does, because that's sports, to me, that's really the last, Vic, that is the last of the pure sports hate between two franchises in any sport.
0: Well, the documentary that came out shortly after the Avs, was it before or after they won the Cup? I can't remember. But that
15: Unrivaled?
0: That Unrivaled yeah. one. Yeah. I mean, you could see there were still some feelings towards it.
2: Oh,
0: sure.
2: yeah. No doubt about it. And it started with a Draper hit. I started working for the team shortly thereafter. And that was when, that was the fight back at the Joe, and that was Lemieux saying, let's go right off the whistle, you know, all McCarty had embarrassed him and so on and so forth. And so that was my first indoctrination when I first started with the club. It started, but now it was getting even more intense. And it was hatred, like pure, true hatred. But over the years, you know, guys have a chance to meet guys off the ice and understand who they are as human beings and people. And what their values are and how much they truly align with you and so on. And I think Darren McCarty, Vic, was expressing that as well. I can't tell you how many conversations I've had over the years with like Darren McCarty, Bob Probert back in the day, right? And, of course, he wasn't really part of that at all. But you know what I mean. Like, but guys that were... Oh, I don't know, tough guys, bad guys, but especially the guys in the middle of Kirk Maltby. You know, guys like this, these sure. long, extended conversations about Chris Osgood, Vic. You know, sitting down and just shooting the breeze with Ozzy, that kind of stuff. They're real people, they're real human beings, and they were on one side and you were on the other side, and it's what that culture was, and a lot of that's kind of gone now, but you get the idea. So for a guy like Darren McCarty, who was as big an antagonist for Claude Lemieux as there was, to come on out and say that, I think it speaks more than volumes about who Claude was as a person.
1: You know, it's interesting. We've spent the last few days talking about the Avalanche, the roster, what they need. And I know the game has changed tremendously. I mean, the rules have changed. What Claude and many of those players got away with back then wouldn't fly today. I get it. But the kind of player he was, Brett, he won 4 cups with 3 teams.
0: Yeah.
1: And the kind of player he was, the impact he brought to playoff hockey, the sandpaper approach he brought, that's exactly the kind of player this Avalanche team needs, in sure. my humble opinion.
0: Well, and like...
1: And still productive. Not just a guy gimmicky running around there.
2: No,
1: but a guy
2: who could be a Conn Smythe winner.
1: Exactly right, because he was.
2: That
1: productive
2: kind of
1: and still able to get under anyone's skin.
0: So, thoughts go out to the Lemieux family. Just terrible news, especially given the fact that Moj, like he was just a few days ago, he was walking out to the middle of the rink with Montreal. Like just a few days ago. Just wild.
2: Well, he had the torch out before the game and... Yeah, played for the Canadiens for an awfully long time, then went to the Devils, of course, then came to the Avalanche and so on. But
0: yeah.
2: And he seemed, I'm trying to remember the last time I saw him. But, you know, so these guys, whether you're on the road doing something during the course of a season, you bump into them, or they come back for a reunion, 20-year, 30-year, that kind of thing. You bump into them or you sit down, you have a conversation or whatever, or have them on the set, right? He comes on up to the set and shoots the breeze about things.
0: Yeah.
2: It's just, I don't know, Brett, it's just tough because when you look at him 4 days ago, 4.5 days ago, could you ever have imagined?
0: Nope.
2: I mean, looking at him and his demeanor, what he was going through?
0: Nope.
2: No, not at all.
0: 303-504-0925. So I do want to get back to what we were kind of discussing earlier, which is it better to know what your team needs with no real recourse on how to fix it, or to not know what your team needs? Because at this point, you know, I feel like the Avs and Nuggets are in two different places. You know, you can kind of identify the things that, the Nuggets need, and we have. Get a little bit better defensively, more athletic, all those different types of things. But do you have the ability to do that in this offseason, given that your assets are very limited?
2: Well, look, we were talking about Claude Lemieux here, and he'd already been a champion three times by the time he came to the Colorado Avalanche. If you took, Vic, a 30-year-old Claude Lemieux and you dropped him into this Avs lineup, do they get by Vegas? I can't say, Vic, and I'm not necessarily going to disagree with you with the kind of player he was and the grit and the just pain in the butt to play against 24-7. I'm not going to say that you're wrong, but in this particular series, I don't know that. You still don't lose this year. Maybe you don't get swept. Maybe you do. I don't think it's possible to quantify right this second. People say, oh yeah, well, that for sure they're going to win. There are so many factors that go into what happened that if you change one factor, maybe you change a game, a period, but maybe you don't.
1: Hey, Moj, when's the last time you saw or spoke to Claude Lemieux? Because I can only recall the year they had that alumni game at Coors Field.
2: Yeah, but no, it's been many times since then.
1: Okay.
2: I mean, probably since 2016, it's probably been, I don't know, 5 or 6 times, Vic, probably. You know, run into him at a game in Montreal. You know, run into him here. He comes to Denver, and he's doing some things. You know, and always gracious, always cool. Always just a guy who was a huge part of the early going for the Colorado Avalanche after he was acquired. And he wasn't an Avalanche very super long, Brett.
0: Yeah.
2: And I appreciate you guys let me talk about it a little bit for the guys he played with and the guys that know how important he was to that first Stanley Cup team and, you know, what he brought, the element he brought. But it's got to be tough on them as well. I mean, it's got to be tough. There's not one of those Red Wings that didn't battle him who I'm sure doesn't have at least some fond thoughts of him, whether it's their own selfish thoughts, whatever it may be, today, you having gotten that news yesterday.
1: According to Kathy, I was wrong. Bruce Willis has frontal temporal dementia, not Louis body. Louis body's the bad one. Frontal temporal is, well, none of them are good.
2: Yeah, none are good.
1: That's what my dad had, the frontal temporal kind. Mm. Not sure what the difference is between the two, but I had no idea that that's what led to the death of
2: Robin Williams.
1: Robin Williams.
2: Yeah.
1: I had no clue of that.
2: Yeah.
1: So I agree with your initial thought, by the way, Moj. A lot of people call it selfish. I call it tragic.
0: Yeah.
1: Tragic's the word for me.
0: 303-504-0925.
2: You know, the friggin' frailties of human life, bro. I guess, look, you're still younger. I know you've got a bad wrist from putting up a shower curtain rod. I know.
0: And
2: I know
0: healed.
2: I know that you pull your back when you try to drive the ball 380 down the middle.
0: Yeah.
2: And you go, dude, I swung so hard on 14 yesterday, I couldn't hardly finish the round, and I woke up this morning and I couldn't bend over.
0: Yeah. Yep.
2: So you're getting there. But I think as you get even a little bit older than that, like Vic and I, man, your perspective starts to change and evolve. And human frailty is so, to give us the capacity to think like humans think and reason and so on, and then to also be able to take things away in an instant, it's one of the joys of life and it's one of the tragedies of being a human.
1: It's been a terrible week.
0: Yeah. Really has.
2: It friggin' has, man. It just friggin' has.
0: 303-504-0925. Still a lot to get to. Stick around.
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22: Roadways are looking mostly normal here. We do have a stall on I-76 eastbound out east after 136 that's blocking the left lane. A cement mixer blew a tire, causing some delays. Other than that, though, really not seeing anything out of the ordinary. In fact, things are a little less busy than normal. 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

0: Party again on this Friday. I'll be happy to wrap this week up, boys, and call it a day and look fresh forward to Monday. That'll be a good thing.
1: So, Moj, you just looked out the window. You saw
0: the ball.
1: Big man's here today.
0: I just saw he was at the window. I'm like, oh my God.
1: Kev, Vic, he's outside the studio right now. So I was getting a coffee in there.
2: Sort of I want to raise.
1: And he said something that we've mentioned on the show before about how much this sucks and how brutal this is. Because there's only two joys that you get as a sports fan. And this is true. There's two joys. You get the joy of the climb when your team isn't good and they get good. Mm-hmm. And then you get the joy of we won. And once you're past the climb,
2: everything else
1: there's
2: sucks.
1: No happiness anymore. No.
2: Everything else
1: unless
2: sucks.
1: you're lifting up a trophy. That's it.
2: Once you get to the top, anything but the top is a disappointment. And that's
3: when
2: what sucks.
3: You're dead.
2: That's what sucks sometimes about being a sports fan. Once you get there, any inch below it is, and I guess you got to come to terms with that.
0: Yeah.
2: You got to understand that it's not possible to get to the top every time. It just isn't.
0: Does it make you have any sort of sympathy for the Buffalo Bills fans who got to the big one four times in a row and lost every single one of them and never been back there again?
2: Mosier, that run that they had in the 90s, four straight Super Bowls, may never be done again. Four straight. And yet they're deemed a disappointment.
1: Well, so
2: it's just unreal to me.
1: In talking to them, listen to this for a second. They had two teams, if you include the Rams in this, but it very easily could be the Broncos too. A little bit different because they're on the climb, the ascent. That was fun. But between the Rams and the Avs, both made it to their conference championships, both lost, and it feels like failures, despite the fact that you're one of the three best teams in your respective leagues. And you're like, that still doesn't make me feel any better. And that's kind of what's happening with the Avs is you're at this point, and this is where I'll remind you guys kind of where we started this morning, and this is just where my head's at. The more we get away from the initial feeling of the loss, the more I feel the Vegas series was a huge fluke. You know, when I mention this, that if they play that series 100 times, and I truly believe this is the only one in which the Avs would have been swept. Like, the only one. Am I making big franchise-altering decisions off of that? I mean, I suppose you could. There's an argument for it, but is that the wisest way to go about it?
0: I was such a busybody yesterday. I'm not going to go through my whole day again and my whole life.
2: No, please, give us the details.
0: I did mow and edge my lawns yesterday. I did all of that. I came up with
1: you
0: a
1: said
0: scheme.
1: You weren't going to go through all the things yesterday.
0: I'm just saying, this is important. I came up with a scheme to fence off certain parts of my backyard so my girl dog can't get in there and get down and kill the grass and all that kind of stuff. But while I'm doing all of this, I'm going through every scenario in my head, Vic. Brett, mm-hmm. I'm going through run it back. I'm going through coaches. I'm going through personnel. I'm going through the league. I'm going through, well, who matches up against who, and can you try to get the, like, Vegas got the perfect matchups for them all the way through. I'm doing all of this time and time again as I'm busy bodying all around the house all day and all night. Busy body. The only thing I didn't do is clean my fish tank. But I'm busy bodying all the way around. But I can't stop going through all these scenarios. So the run it back scenario, Brett, I'm telling you, it feels very viable to me.
1: And by the way, running it back does not mean, like, guys, if you won a Stanley Cup this year, the team would change in some capacity the following year.
0: Sure.
1: So running it back is basically saying that the bulk of the core of your team is going to remain.

0: passes, I think the more rational you become as a sports fan. The very moment things happen, I mean, you speak of the irrational. When the Nuggets lost that night, I wanted everybody gone.
1: Yeah.
0: And then you sit back and you say, gosh, thank goodness I'm not in charge of this stuff, because you cannot show emotion. You have to be practical. You have to take a step back. Those that are impractical, those of us on the outside looking in, and we are, we become irrational and emotional. And I get it.
1: And
0: fans are allowed to do that. Every one of you, me included, we're allowed to do that because that's why we're fans. But those who get paid, those who run these teams, those who are on the inside, that's the worst thing you can do.
1: Yeah, there have to be tweaks. There have to be adjustments. There has to be all of that. And there is, by the way, every single year. I'll try to find the McKinnon quote about Bednar and about how he thinks the game and the constant adjustments and so on over the years. I'll get to some of that. But you know what's incredibly hard? Is to explain to somebody, a fan, who maybe pays a lot of money to enjoy your product. You try to tell them, hey, I know we lost, but we're in a really good spot. Well, if you were in a good spot, you'd win. You see what I mean? It's mm-hmm. it's hard to explain to somebody. I know we lost. Hey, I know we got swept in four straight games by a team that is everybody's. I'm not going to use any other words. A team that's not desirable by a lot of fan bases. Yet we're still in a pretty good place. We still have a lot of good things going on. Don't want to hear it. They don't want to buy it, but it may be very, very true.
2: Can I just real quick, Vic, two things here. One text coming through saying four straight losses is not a fluke. It actually is. That's how flukes happen. They happen in short bursts. That's definition of a fluke, actually. If you lost 50 games over the course of the season, Moj, that's not a fluke. That's who you are. But you said you were looking for the McKinnon quote. I have it here. I'm assuming this is what you're talking about, from Corey Mastisak. He said, here's Nathan McKinnon speaking directly about Jared Bednar as a coach in a story from just before the playoffs. So this Correct. Is just before. McKinnon said, Bednar's a very smart guy, and that's why it doesn't feel like it's been too long. He's been my coach for 10 years, and he's great. He's just great at communicating, and he's a great guy. The guys really enjoy being around him. It's nice to have someone put some thought into what they're doing or what they're going to say every day. I wouldn't want another coach, is what he said before the playoffs. So that was Nathan McKinnon before.
1: Now, you may think, you know what? Well, McKinnon's the problem. You know the big problem is? It's not even the coach. It's McKinnon. He's the problem. I mean, people are always looking to find that problem and they want to fix that problem. Part of society today, because you lose, I guess it exists in some capacity. But I know how hard it is to win. But so many people nowadays in society are trying to find solutions to friggin' problems that don't exist. And so they make up problems.
2: What doesn't exist? What do you mean?
1: You have one of the best players on the planet. Heart and soul kind of guy.
2: Yep.
1: Core piece. Is the day as long as the summertime. Likely an Avalanche for his entire career. Number will be in the rafters. And he says, you know what? I love this coach. I thrive on this coach. Yet you have people out there who's like, you got to fire the coach. Well, I'm not saying it's the wrong thing to do, but I'm saying, you have the best player on the planet who wouldn't advocate for that, or my opinion, one of the best players on the planet, who wouldn't advocate for that. So do you think he's a dummy? I mean, maybe you do. I don't know, Brett, but when you lose like this, so many people want to solve problems, and I dig it because you didn't win. But are they little problems that if you solve a couple of them, everything is good, that whole series turns around, or is it, God, you better solve big problems that don't exist?
0: Can I raise a question that I think I know the answer to, but I want to compare and contrast with you guys? Three teams in the last 6 months, their seasons ended with a thud. Like, oh my gosh. And we had championship aspirations for all three. The Broncos,

0: the Nuggets, and the Avs.
1: Championship windows!
2: When the Nuggets said, I hate your voice in that. It sounds so stupid. I do too.
0: When the Nuggets said they'd run it back, a lot of people looked at that and said, why? Would change is necessary. When the Avs, we don't know what their intentions are. We're talking about running it back, and some people are like, no, change is necessary. But the Broncos said, and did, actively, they're running it back, and we're okay with that.
2: But they made a pretty big change. Play calling is a pretty damn big change.
0: Okay, so that quantifies as enough of a alteration to run it back.
2: Well, because they're also on the ascend.
3: And they're also on the ascent
2: yes, in the building, yes, so yes. you're letting it cook is what you're doing. Let it cook.
0: And I think there's more grace for the Broncos in that situation because they lost their quarterback before the biggest game of the year.
3: Yeah.
0: Right? And that position's different. I know the Nuggets had injuries, and I know the Avs had injuries. I know that. But it's just different when your quarterback gets injured. So I'm just curious. Are we good with all three teams running it back or not?
3: No.
0: I'd love to get into that. I'd love to get into why.
2: Well, there's a third, Brett. What was that question you asked with two options?
3: Well, there's
2: knowing what you have to do.
3: Knowing what the issue is with your team without a real ability to fix it sucks. But is it as bad as not truly knowing what the issue is? If you could identify the problem, but you're like, I don't have the assets to fix this, that's a bad place to be.
2: Well, the Nuggets are in a spot where they may be able to identify what they need as an organization.
3: That's what I'm getting at, yeah.
2: But they are so restricted by aprons and bird rights and buttheads and, well, I mean, you got so many different little pieces of vernacular discussion in the CBA that they're restricted by all this crap.
3: So we can get to that in just a couple of minutes here. There's also the NBA's announced an official change to something that I think is
0: dumb.
3: It doesn't fix anything. They tried to fix something by just doing something that doesn't fix the actual problem. We'll get to it next.
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15: 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And also, congratulations to our winner for the $250 gift card, Brian Jenkins. 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
16: Looking a little quieter than normal here on the morning drive. Not really seeing any major issues or delays. We do have a stall on I-76 eastbound after 136 that's blocking the left lane, causing a little bit of slowing. Other than that, just got the usual heavy traffic, and it's a little less heavy than normal. 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

0: All right, so let's table the Avs and the Nuggets for a second. I want to discuss something that's bothered me.
1: And also, I read something about the Denver Broncos I would like to share with you. From a guy I don't know.
0: It's all of it in a second. But here's what I want to present to you. And I'm just going to start reading this until I get bored. Okay? Let's play a game called How Long Can Brett Continue Reading?
1: All right. Nelly, if you would, please.
0: The 3-2-1 lottery proposal, named to represent the number of lottery balls per team, would expand the lottery from 14 to 16 teams.
1: Please stop. Won't you start over because you've done two? I'm going to tell you when I'm out. You be out when you're out.
0: The 3-2-1 lottery proposal, named to represent the number of lottery balls per team, would expand the lottery from 14 to 16
1: I'm
0: teams.
1: Out. I'm
0: teams
1: out.
0: That do not qualify for the playoffs or play-in tournaments, but stay out of the relegation zone, spots 4 through 10, would receive three lottery balls each. Teams with the bottom three record, the relegation zone,
1: would have
0: just two lottery balls, but have a floor of the 12th pick, while the rest of the 13 lottery teams could fall as far as the 16th pick. The
1: 9th and 10th
0: play-in seeds in each conference would receive two lottery balls each, while the losers of the 7 and 8 play-in games receive one. I can't keep reading it. I can't. Because here's the problem. I'm stupid, okay? I'm stupid. I'm not smart. I have an IQ above room temperature, but I'm not smart. This is a multi-billion dollar corporation who's not even asking. Here's what they said. We have a tanking problem. Everybody agrees. So they said, how do we stop teams from trying to lose? Which is the wrong question. Your premise from the beginning is faulty, so you're never going to solve it if your question is, how do I stop teams from wanting to lose? The question you should be asking is, how should I incentivize these teams to win? That's the point. The point is not trying to get teams to not lose. How do you incentivize them to win basketball games?
1: Yeah.
0: Because all this does is incentivizes the teams in the middle even more to lose. So you're telling me if I'm the Milwaukee Bucks, who was the 11th seed in the East, who just missed the play-in game? Well, didn't just miss. They were 11 wins out of it, but they were the next team down. All they're thinking to themselves is, well, if Washington now relegates themselves to not having a top pick, I have an even better shot of trying to get it. That's all this does. It's the exact opposite.
2: Well, the question, how do you incentivize star players to play? Especially those that are getting injured, because the game and the season is so long. Did you guys hear Mark Cuban's idea? And I like it a lot.
0: Go ahead. I haven't heard this.
2: So, everybody wants to shorten the season. Mark Mosier, can you explain why the season will not be shortened?
1: Money, money, money, money,
0: why?
1: Money.
0: Because,
1: number one, just having games at home and having fan bases come into your building is worth a lot of money.
0: TV's more important.
1: I didn't have a chance to get there. I started with the fan base. And
0: then TV. TV's a big thing.
1: T-shirts and jerseys
0: and
1: then beer.
0: TV. And then the television contract.
1: And then the ultimate is the television contract. More games, I mean, more opportunity to sell to advertisers, and more money comes in.
2: Well, I mean, at the end of the day, if you're going to cut out games and cut out revenue, then you have to turn to the players and say, okay, well, you cut out salaries.
1: Not in a million years will they agree to that.
2: All right, so get that off the table. Cuban had a great idea. Games are too long. 48 minutes? Nah. Let's go to 40.
0: No.
2: Let's go to 40.
0: Nope.
2: Why?
0: Doesn't fix anything.
2: Sure it does.
0: Baseball has shortened their games by a full half hour on average per game. How much more baseball do you watch?
2: No, no, no. But see, minutes on a basketball court are different than time on a baseball diamond. Minutes on a basketball court, you're talking about injury opportunity. If you lessen the opportunity to get injured by taking 10 minutes or 8 minutes off each game, count them up. What's 8 times 82?
0: How does that fix tanking?
2: Well, I'm not talking about tanking right now. I'm talking about fixing the game. This is a different argument. I'm talking about things that I would do before I address tanking. That's something I would do. Two things I would do before addressing tanking. Length of the game and flopping. Those in no particular order. Maybe flopping first. Then the tanking. Tanking's not even on my top five, to be honest with you.
1: That'll be 656 minutes per season less played.
2: Yeah. I'm telling you right now, I love that idea. When you watch the Olympics and FIBA, Those games were fast. They're fast. An NBA game is long. I mean, it takes a long time. You're down by 19. Doesn't matter. You can get back in that game. They're long. Take 8 minutes off the game, and I think you'll improve the product. I really agree with that. That's number one. Number two, all of that think tank that went into the anti-tanking policy, take that same think tank and apply it to flopping. And then we got something. You have to fix the product on the floor. Because the product on the floor right now, I just retweeted another thing on, check it out, of Shea Gilgeous-Alexander last night. He gets tripped. It was an obvious trip. They didn't call. But the histrionics after the trip, he did one of those things where he like flipped around on the floor seven times. It was like a 70s movie. When you fall out of a moving car and you keep rope. It was like, okay, calm down, dude.
1: Well, what was the, you had breaking, and then you had breaking two.
2: Oh, yeah. He breakdanced.
1: But breaking two, what was
3: electric
1: the...
3: Electric Boogaloo.
1: Electric Boogaloo.
2: Yeah.
1: So breaking three.
2: Yeah.
1: Shea hurt his knee.
2: So my call on that would be this. Yes, you did get fouled. But the theater of the absurd that followed the foul for you to try to get the foul negates the foul, and now you have a foul. That's what I would do. So not only do you not get the foul call, you now get a foul assessed to you.
0: Look, I don't disagree with anything that you're saying. I would like to yell at the NBA for the stupid tanking policy more, though. Okay. I just,
1: But your alternative, Brett, though, is even dumber.
0: Which is what? I don't have an alternative.
2: He says do nothing.
1: Yeah, exactly. Not do nothing. His alternative is just go back to the worst team gets the best pick.
2: Yeah. I think though,
1: and that will only increase everybody tanking, bro.
2: This anti-tanking rule that they just put in, and I know it took you a while to go through it, and I still don't understand it all, but what it's going to do ultimately is ruin the play-in. The whole play-in, which I thought was a great idea.
0: Which in translation is, they're going to create more teams trying to tank.
1: But you can't tank too much. You can tank, but you can't tank
2: too much.
1: No one
2: is going to want to play in the play-in. The play-in will be obsolete.
1: Because playing teams know they have no shot, and they'd rather take the shot at getting a top three pick in the draft
2: 100%.
1: As opposed to getting your ass kicked
2: 100%.
1: In the first round of the postseason in a sweeper five games.
2: So
0: I think what you do, it's got to be something like this. It has to be. You have to bank out certain spots. You have to. And you have to create a reason for these teams to continue to compete at a high level. We saw all the numbers at the end of the season. All those teams that were in those bottom three of each conference, they had like 8-9 game losing streaks with a couple of days left in the regular season. All of them. Because they sat everybody down. And what they're saying is, well, if you're too bad for too long, then you aren't going to get a top pick. Let's go to another sport. What other sport in this great country, major sport, does the same thing? They do not allow you to have a top pick.
2: Baseball.
0: Right. The Rockies last year were officially in that relegation zone. You are not allowed a top pick. You've had it too many years consecutively. And then what happened?
2: They still sucked.
0: They had their worst season in franchise history.
2: Yeah.
0: It didn't matter. Because if teams are bad, they're just bad. And if teams want to lose, they're going to lose.
2: Hey, in a perfect world, we don't live in a perfect world, but a perfect world, I think U.S. sports leagues would adopt the European relegation model. It would never work here, and we can go on and on about why. It would never, ever work here in pro sports. And I can give you, I could list 20 reasons why. But at the heart and soul of it, it is the... From a meritocracy standpoint,
1: it is the ultimate. Yes,
2: it is the best model out there.
1: Yep,
2: it is the you feel. Oh my God! If we don't win, we got to go down to that league. It is the best. In fact, that should be the model for college sports. It should be.
0: So
2: college football.
0: Just one more time to go through this, just for a second. Do you think this model is better than mine, which is worst team picks first? The thing that they have just proposed, most, is that better than worst team picks first?
1: One more time.
0: Is this proposal from the NBA, the lottery system, this new lottery,
3: yes,
0: it's better than worst team picks first?
2: Can I be totally honest?
1: It is.
2: I've read it. I've heard you read. I don't understand it wholly. So I feel like a two-year-old,
0: so
2: I guess.
0: Here's what I don't get, though. You can say that teams can actively tank for the worst pick, and other sports have done this. And yes, the NFL is different because it's only 17 games and it's not 82 and all that. I understand that part. But if the point of this is teams tank because they aren't good, they don't tank if they are good. If you get good players, you don't tank anymore. If the Washington Wizards had the first pick, like, here's a problem. This is how I see a big problem. The Dallas Mavericks have been a really good basketball team over the last couple decades, right? How often have the Dallas Mavericks sucked at basketball? Not often. They had the Dirk years. They went straight to Luka. They were in the NBA Finals or Western Conference Finals, NBA Finals just a couple years ago.
1: Then what happened?
0: And then they traded Luka, right? And then who got the first pick? The team that's been good forever. Who got Cooper Flagg? Generational type player. Yeah. The team that's been good forever. Is that what you want? Washington Wizards, who have sucked for two decades, now don't get Cooper Flagg, and the team that's been good for two decades gets Cooper Flagg.
2: It's how San Antonio.
0: How does that make sense?
2: It's very much how San Antonio got lucky.
0: San Antonio, they've been good forever.
2: Yeah.
0: They suck for 1 year. Oh, lottery time, they get the best player we've seen in years.
2: Yeah.
0: Is that right? How are you telling me that's better than what I'm saying, that the Wizards get Victor Wembanyama?
1: I dig what you're saying. You know, the whole relegation thing, it seems correct. But English, let's talk about English soccer.
2: European soccer.
0: Last 20 seconds, sure. And you go on this. Would the league be better if Victor Wembanyama got picked by the Wizards and not the Spurs?
1: Probably.
2: What do you mean by would the league be better?
1: Well,
0: team rising back up.
2: 100%.
0: That's what I mean. Like, that's
2: totally
0: the point of getting the number one overall pick. We suck.
2: Okay.
0: Let's make
2: this
0: team
2: ensure,
0: better.
2: Though, but here's what a lot of the criticism of that is. Well, the Wizards are a bad franchise. They foil everything. They'll learn to foil Wembanyama.
0: Then some teams are just bad. Like, the Browns have sucked forever. Okay, that's just some teams. But then you get sometimes where team gets number one overall pick in the NFL, and they draft an all-time player, and now that team doesn't suck anymore. I really don't understand how you can make the argument a lottery system is better than that. Because what the lottery's led to is two players over the last just handful of years who have the ability to turn a franchise around that have gone to teams that have already been good.
1: Our system has been in place for so long that any sort of relegation would not be accepted, number one. But number two, the fans are used to what they're used to, and they like what they like. If you're, let's say, England, but let's talk about Europe. Brett, how many different leagues, soccer leagues, are there in the English football?
0: I have no idea.
1: Football system.
0: Couldn't even guess.
1: Just the English football system.
0: A bunch. I have no idea.
1: Seven.
0: Yeah.
1: Seven total leagues. Now, it allows you to be the crappiest of the crap and work your way all the way through eventually.
0: Sure.
1: It does. I mean, look at Wrexham. When, what's his face? What's the actor with the wife who's, what's her face?
0: Rob McElhenney?
2: No, the other one.
1: What's the other
0: one? Ryan Reynolds.
1: Ryan Reynolds.
2: That's a good description, by the way. The actor, what's his face, and what's her face.
1: Yeah, the one that's
0: I speak Mojanese.
1: I always confuse her with the one that that married Johnny Depp and all that.
4: Amber Heard.
1: I
0: get that, actually.
1: I get those confused too. Sometimes. Because everybody's with everybody, whatever. But when they bought Wrexham, how bad was Wrexham?
2: It was non-existent. It was...
1: Correct.
0: They had no money.
1: Correct. Well, Wrexham now is seventh in the second tier. So, basically, they'd be the seventh best team in AAA baseball, the best way I can put it. But there's seven different leagues that, and fans still go to all those games.
2: There's seven tiers. You're making my college argument for me. It's why, you know, and I argue with Kane on this all the time. And Kane, is one of these, everybody deserves a shot. And I'm saying, no, they don't.
1: Well, relegation in college would be fine, Vic.
2: I know.
1: Well, that would be great, but
2: this is where I argue with Brett on this.
0: Hang on. They don't deserve a shot. If a team has earned their way to it, that's different.
2: Well, two teams in the CFP did not earn crap. They got a shot based on, oh, let's help these little teams out, and they got waxed.
0: Okay.
2: Okay, so those teams never belonged in that top 12, ever. Ever. Would you agree?
0: Yes, yeah, no? Probably.
2: Okay,
0: yeah.
2: So they got in there based on what? Based on, well, let's give these... No. Here's what college sports should be in college football. It's okay to win a national title at a lower tier. Listen, CSU plays on a lower tier than Alabama. Are we blind? Are we going to just say, oh, no, they don't. They play. No, they do. So if CSU got to compete for a different type of trophy, what, fans wouldn't show up? But they're still CSU faithful. What's the big deal?
0: But if CSU goes 12-0, they deserve a right to compete for a championship.
2: In their tier.
0: No, I think well, if they have 12-0 at the Division I level.
2: No, they don't, because they'll get waxed.
0: Here's the thing. You're probably right.
2: I know I'm right. I'm not probably
0: right. No, you're
2: right.
0: Probably.
2: I know I'm right.
0: You're probably right. You don't know that. You don't know it. That's the thing. If we had a time machine here and I said Indiana's going to win the national championship 4 years ago, you would have said they stand no chance.
2: No, Indiana along the way beat legit teams during the regular season on the way. I think they built a resume right there in front of your face.
0: That's totally fair. That's totally fair. But in the case, all right, the model of this goes all the way back to the UCF days from, I don't know how long it was now, a decade ago, whenever it was. UCF beat a couple legitimate teams in that year, but most of their games were against what people would call nonsense competition. And that's what eliminated them from discussion. I thought that was stupid. Because then they go on in the bowl game and they beat Auburn, who was a play away from making the college football playoff. And then the excuse is, well, they didn't care. Brett. I'm like, well, that's convenient.
2: Brett, Wyoming. And I love my folks in Wyoming. I love my people at CSU. I love my people at CU. You can put them in all in the same category. Wyoming, University of Miami, Hurricanes. Are they the same?
0: No.
2: But they're playing for the same trophy, right? They're playing for... Sure. Are they the same?
0: No.
2: What a joke that we have them playing for the same thing.
0: The Dodgers and the Guardians have $200 million separating them in payroll.
1: More than that.
0: The Cleveland Guardians still made the World Series a couple years ago.
1: Brett, yeah. Spike year.
2: Brett, don't be dumb.
0: I get it. Spike Wyoming year. Is That's not what winning. I'm saying.
2: Okay. I can't rationalize it because you see, Vic,
0: in this argument, then nobody in the Big 12 should play for a title. Nobody in the Big 12 should be allowed to do it. They shouldn't be competing with the SEC and the Big 10.
2: And that's why you have to pick 50 teams, and you're in your own league. And I'm sorry, a lot of those who, oh, you got to be inclusionary. No, I don't.
1: Vic,
2: it's a waste of time.
1: If you can get those 50 teams to agree to a relegation phase.
2: Well, how'd they do it in Europe?
1: Well, everybody agreed to it. They just reconstructed
2: okay, so
1: everybody
2: agree
1: agreed to it.
2: Here? So it's okay.
1: Well, I don't know.
2: We just okay. spent the last 10 minutes talking about how the European model is Fine. Superior. And now when I bring it up to use it here, you guys are like, whoa.
1: Okay.
2: Wyoming deserves a shot. I mean, come on.
1: Let me give you an example. Auburn has a bad year. South Carolina has a bad year, and they get relegated. All of a sudden, South Carolina and Auburn, they ain't playing SEC schedules. That's a real problem for all of them because they're all for one and one for all. And that's, but you'd have to get the conferences to agree to it. I don't disagree with you, but you'd have to get them to agree, and they won't. But if you could get them to do it, that would be the way to do it.
0: You're also speaking from a place of privilege because Notre Dame will always be included in these conversations.
2: Wait.
0: The issue that would arise is, the amount of teams that would be left out of your 50-team super conference deal would kill interest overall in college football. If you are a huge CU Buff fan and you're not in the 50, why the hell do I care if Georgia plays Alabama?
1: Yeah.
0: What does that matter to me anymore?
1: Sure.
0: We aren't competing for the same thing. It's a different league.
1: I mean, are people Exeter City? It seems to me like every town with a stoplight in England has a friggin' soccer team.
2: Yeah.
1: This is insane.
2: Well, someone
1: it really is insane. But I mean, are people at Wrexham or not Wrexham? But Exeter City or Peterborough Sports, are they watching? You know, when Arsenal and Man U go head to head, maybe they are. But are they watching Everton and Leeds? Probably not.
2: Someone said on the Twitch, that's an elitist take there by Vic. You can call it elitist. I call it pragmatic. Because if you, texter or Twitcher, if you think Wyoming and Miami are the same thing, you're blind.
1: Yeah, well, that, they truly don't.
2: But this
1: you're
2: is,
1: blind.
0: This is also, what's wrong with college football as it is? I like it.
2: Oh, really?
0: What's wrong
2: so
0: with
2: they're
0: it?
2: Not spending every day trying to change it?
0: They're well, not spending no, they're every trying to change it because
2: they're trying to alter it.
0: No, they're trying to change it because the elites of college football are the SEC and everybody else are like, this is stupid, and it's like, well, tough.
2: Well, yeah, and I'm with the elites of college football.
0: I think that's
2: tough.
0: Silly.
2: Hey, tough. You're not good enough to be in this club. You're not. And if my team weren't good enough, and I mean this from the bottom of my heart.
0: Okay.
2: If somebody said to me, Notre Dame, you're going to go to the Ivy League, I'd still go to Notre Dame games. I'd still cheer vociferously.
0: No chance. No okay. way. There is okay. no way, Vic. Yeah, you're going to get gassed up for a Notre Dame-Harvard conference game? Get the hell out of here. You know that's not true. If they're playing for a different title, if they're playing Georgia in the college football playoff and they're playing Yale for the Ivy League championship, you're going to be as juiced. That is a straight up.
3: Don't
0: line.
3: Go Harvard. Yeah,
0: you, that's a straight up.
3: Go
0: line.
3: More like you can, Brown. Go
2: you
3: Brown.
2: Can believe it. You can believe whatever you want. I don't care what you believe. I'm telling you, two things are not the same, and we're fooling ourselves if we think they're the same. We're fool. New Mexico is not the same as Michigan. It never
0: well,
2: will be. It's just not the same.
0: Well, we'll get back to this in a bit. 303-504-0925. Back
1: You're
0: after
1: fooling
0: this.
1: Yourself. You don't believe.
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1: Oh, by the way, I've got a new weapon on this program.
0: A weapon?
1: I just realized it. If you two knuckleheads are going back and forth, and by the way, you are more rigid than a diamond in an ice storm when it comes to your takes. You will fight them to the death, even though you sound stupid.
0: Which is this dumb one, the college football one?
1: And the NBA one. Those are both dumb.
0: Why are you yelling at me?
1: Because
0: I'm right.
1: Life is a lot. See, life is
25: what
1: a lot.
25: What he said me for?
1: Life is a lot more nuanced than you give it credit for. Now, listen, I believe in Occam's Razor a lot, but on some of these things, you got to be a little bit pliable.
2: Yeah.
1: And number two, if you two idiots are going back and forth and you're both just stubborn as a pig, all I've got to do is start singing, and it's done. So I've got a new weapon.
0: Look, yeah. If me and Vic are going back and forth on something, and you start singing, me and Vic will become the quickest teammates you've ever
1: 100%.
0: Seen in your life.
26: Right in jail. Right away.
2: We allow for classifications in high school sports, and everybody's fine with it. But by God, if you do it in college, the end of the world is near.
0: They have it in college. There's three different
2: there needs
0: levels.
2: To be more.
0: There's JUCOs.
2: Yeah.
0: There's
2: there needs to
0: NAIA.
2: Be more.
0: There's
2: yeah. There needs to be more.
0: I mean, I'm saying that is. Look, that's a different argument, but sure. They do exist. They have different classifications.
2: Yeah.
0: Now, hell, there's even FBS and FCS, or what do they call it now?
1: Would you stow it? Stifle it, Edith.
0: Oh, by the way, did you guys hear we were just talking about the NBA and changes that they're going to make and all this stuff? Did you guys see the back and forth between the MLBPA and the MLB about potential salary cap stuff?
1: We have all summer to talk about this, but yes.
2: I sense a work stoppage next year about this time.
1: Vic, you are so right. We are headed for a total loss of the season.
0: So here's what's really happening. The MLBPA, the Players Association, obviously does not want a hard cap at the top. They're totally fine with the hard cap at the bottom because that just means more money's going to be thrown out there. So here's what they said. They proposed that small market teams will be forced to spend at least $150 million on their payroll, or they will be penalized. Just for, just to clarify, the Rockies' payroll right now is 122, so they would need to go up by $28 million to hit this threshold. TV money from larger markets will get redistributed across smaller market teams. In-stadium revenue sharing will be lowered, incentivizing teams to draw bigger crowds and keep the profit. And then smaller market teams will be forced to spend more aggressively on their major league team. So that's what they propose, which is basically, we get more money. The MLB countered with, we'll set the salary floor at $171 million, which is $21 more than what they proposed. But the top is going to be set at $245. So, for context here, this is from DNVR Rockies. The Rockies' payroll is $122 million. The Dodgers is $400. So the Dodgers would need to shed
1: $155 million of payroll in one... Yeah, shed it. Hey, the Avalanche payroll, Vic, when they lost the season and came back, what was the cap? Was it $39 million? The cap. They shed... and this is old NHL money, but they shed about almost $30 million in salaries.
0: Yeah.
1: Adam Foote gone. Peter, imagine saying, do we keep, of these four, who do we keep? Sakic, Forsberg, Foote, and Blake.
0: Yeah.
1: What do we do? That's a hell of a thing to tell a GM. That is tough, but... if you want to save the sport from ruin overall, this must happen. And you are going to have a lost season. And I think it would be the very best thing to happen to Major League Baseball.
0: So that's the proposal, and Vic's absolutely right. This is going to be a work stoppage. My question is, how long is it going to be? Because that is not near, negotiation-wise, what either side wants. Not near it.
2: Who do you think will be the detractors in this? Are there teams that would detract? I mean, even the top-tier teams, are they going to vote against it? Obviously, the players, what are they going to do? Because the players, if you limit the amount of money that's in the pool, what do the players think about that?
0: Look, man, they just watched about three different guys this past, I don't know, two or three off-seasons get paid contracts of $600 and $700 million+. This eliminates that immediately. You can't have those contracts if they set the hard cap of $245 million.
1: You can't defer anymore. You can't do any of that kind of stuff. Because, pro sports is not a free market. It isn't. It's incredibly unique in that regard because all markets are different. I mean, some are similar, but there's nuanced difference and then between the top and the bottom. But everybody needs everybody else to exist. I mean, the Dodgers, Red Sox, Mets, Yankees, and Blue Jays can't have their own five-team league.
0: Yeah.
1: It's the way it is.
0: Another college football, oh, by the way, for you. It's officially done. Thank God. I think we can all agree on this. I hope. Greg Sankey, quote, "That's the end of the cupcake weekend." Know that the SEC, the week before the final week of the season, would play Georgia Southern or something like that?
1: It's before their rival week. Yeah.
0: That's done. They are now going to be forced to play 9 conference games like every other power conference in college football. So that has made a change, and I think that is absolutely necessary.
2: Did you see Texas call out Texas Tech for their cupcakes that they opened the season with?
1: Yep.
2: Remember Texas Tech's schedule last year?
1: Yep. And yeah. What did Texas Tech say?
2: So we'll play. Try and buy out Abilene Christian.
1: Yeah, you want to get it on? We will get. Hey, Brett.
0: Yeah.
1: They said this.
4: You want to dance? I want a polka. Let's get it on. Mm-hmm.
2: Who did Texas Tech lose to in the CFP? Why can't I remember the game? I remember watching it.
1: Ask your girl. Ask your girl. Ask her real quick.
2: No, I'm not going to try and recollect it like the old-fashioned one.
1: Then you're going to waste our time.
0: They lost to Oregon 23-0.
2: That's right. Yeah, they were awful.
0: Yeah.
2: Awful.
0: Also, did you guys see the AD of Utah? This is so funny when you compare this to the NFL. The AD of Utah sent a full statement out. Pissed at the NCAA for this. I'm sorry, Arkansas's AD, not Utah's, Arkansas's. He said, ESPN has set our game for Utah for 9:15 Central Time on September 12th. We anticipate returning to campus at approximately 6 a.m. on Sunday the 13th, followed by an 11 a.m. home kickoff against Georgia just 6 days later. The assigned schedule will cost our student athletes nearly a full day of rest and recovery, and blah, blah, blah. It goes on from there. Think about that when NFL players are like, you're going to play the late night Sunday game. Then you're going to play on Thursday. Then you're going to play like on Monday night after that. Like, you know those times in the schedule you have like 12 days with three games between it in the NFL? It's like, oh.
1: I know there were a lot more
0: games. One less day of rest.
1: The Denver Nuggets flying. The Denver Nuggets, see, the NHL has a 22-hour rule. But man, they'll do things like that where you're like, man, we got into town at 4 in the morning, and now, you know, now we got to play at 7:30. It's whatever. Yeah.
2: I got one for you. Oh, by the way, Ty Lawson, former Denver Nugget. I don't know where he went sideways with Oklahoma City fans. He's been arguing with them or whatever, but it's hilarious. He came up with on Twitter, four things I'd rather do than be a Thunder fan. Number one, play hide-and-seek with Jeffrey Dahmer in an abandoned Chuck E. Cheese. Number two, be a Temu parachute tester. Number three, stick my blank in a blender. Number four, lick a porta potty toilet seat at Coachella. He ends it by saying, y'all are some losers.
1: I love that.
0: One of us. One of us. I would just say this. I find the Oklahoma City Thunder and the way they play basketball very distasteful. I would not do any of those things rather than watch them play a basketball game, though. Especially number three. Number three sounds pretty bad.
1: You know, I might be able to handle number one.
2: Number four is no cup of tea.
1: You give me a weapon.
0: Anything with blenders in that, I think I'm kind of out. Just out.
1: What are you worried about? You got two kids already.
0: Yeah, that part's done. Maybe you're right.
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11: Have the usual busy spots here on the morning drive. I-25 southbound through downtown Denver. Seen some slowing. I-270 busy westbound between Quebec and Vasquez. And I-225 a little bit of spotty traffic southbound between Parker and Yosemite. But in general, it is less busy out there than normal. 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

0: chance to catch up with Von Miller, as Vic did an event with him last night. He jumped on with us for a few minutes and some interesting answers on what he wants out of, I guess, not just this season, but the tail end of his career and wanting to be a Bronco. But Vic, you were with him last night. I know you probably talked to him a little bit about this beyond this morning.
1: Yeah, Von's vision is something that he's been running since he was in town as a member of the Broncos, and he continues to do so, even though he doesn't play here. But clearly, even last night in front of that audience, he said it. He said it openly. I would love to play here again. It's not my choice. It's the Broncos' choice. And why is it a choice? Well, they have two pass rushers that they like. Would he fit into that rotation? And if he's going to get limited snaps, then what? Do you devote that for a limited snaps guy? What role would he play?
0: You know what's funny, Vic? You say it's not his choice, it's the Broncos' choice. And, of course, it's theirs to decide whether to bring him in or not. But the answer that he gave about the role that he would play kind of makes it feel like it's both of their choices. I mean, here's what he said. Oh, hang on. I'll let Nelly pull this up here in just a second. But we asked him, like, they have two good pass rushers that they've paid good money to who's normally on the field on third down, and that's Nick Bonitto and Jonathan Cooper. So where would you fit in there? And he said this.
2: You know, that's tricky too because, you know, I'm not going to start, but I'm not going to play special teams either. You know, so, you know, I'll be year 16. I'll be 37 years old. So, I mean, I'm not going to be on the scout team either. You know, and I obviously got to get first team reps because I got to go against the ones to sharpen the knife to get ready to go in the game. So it's a tricky fit. And, you know, if it's able to work, you know, I'll be cool with it. But I will admit that it is a tricky fit. Like, you know, I don't practice every day. You know, it's a tricky fit. So it has to be a unique fit, and it has to be something that both sides want to do. And I'm willing to do it, though.
0: That doesn't sound like a one-way street.
1: Yeah, if you read between the lines there, it comes down to would Sean Payton tolerate that? Because we know what Sean Payton is all about, right? He doesn't want he cleared out Russell Wilson's office at the facility in a hurry.
0: Yeah.
1: He doesn't – I don't know. I don't know if that would work.
0: I don't think he's got an issue with a vet taking vet days off of practice.
1: No, not at all.
0: That's not a problem.
1: Not at all.
0: The problem I think that Sean Payton's foreseeing is if he's brought in here, I'm going to play – Cooper and Bonitto, because those two guys are really good, and is he going to get pissed if he's not getting enough snaps?
1: And that's a legitimate worry. I totally understand that. You know, there could be an upheaval as much as there is promise with that.
3: Also, he made it very clear when he took over the job. He's not interested in the past. He's not interested in a previous, quote, regime or player.
4: It wasn't our hump.
3: Right. This is a whole new era, and that would be bringing back a different era of Denver Broncos football, and maybe he's just completely done with it. Here's what I do know. Sean Payton is not sitting in his office going, Von Miller can't help this football team. Because he can, but at what cost? I mean, because when you're talking about just a finite number of roster spots, if you have Von Miller, you'd like to have that guy be able to do at least a couple of other things perhaps.
0: Yeah.
3: I mean, you want flexibility as a coach with those players to play special teams, to do all these different things. But you also get the benefit of a great mentor and a guy who's been there and done that.
1: Somebody texted in, DeMarcus Ware was that guy when they won the Super Bowl with Peyton. He was an older pass rusher, but still effective. Very different here. They already have two pass rushers.
3: Yep.
0: He started.
1: Yeah. DeMarcus Ware was a starter. He wasn't playing special teams. He was a starter. They have two starters. Who do you demote?
0: And do you demote? There could be a situation where you have two guys who are the dudes on the edge, and maybe one guy is a really good run-stopping edge. Maybe and he lacks pass rushing, and then Vaughn could be your situational third-down pass rusher guy. Have you seen Cooper and Bonitto? Pretty good at tackling a quarterback.
3: Yep.
0: Pretty good.
3: Yep.
0: And so you're looking for... You're looking for depth, and that answer didn't sound like Von was interested in being depth. He wanted to be a guy who's racking up, and Lakewald told us yesterday, Moj, what's one of his goals? Mm-hmm. One of his goals is to be a top 10 sack leader in the history of the league. Well, you have to have opportunities to get sacks to be
3: there.
0: You
3: got to be on the field. Listen, there. What he was describing, talking about Vaughn, there is a fit or maybe even multiple fits in the NFL for him right now.
0: Sure.
3: But it doesn't feel to me like the Denver Broncos are one of those teams. Because when he's indicated that he's reached out to the Broncos in different capacities, and Leggy even said during the flag football thing, you know, Vaughn got a hold of Sean. If it hasn't happened by now, I don't think it's going to happen.

0: team that is going to value him coming in off the bench or equal time at the edge. There are teams out there that lack edge rushers. The Broncos are not one of the teams. That's if he were an inside linebacker, we'd have a different conversation right now.
1: Yeah, for sure.
2: I was reading.
1: If he was a tight end,
3: yeah,
1: make Vaughn a tight end.
2: Well, they've already got seven. Sure, fit one more. You guys ever heard of Jordan Dujani?
1: No.
2: He's a football writer for Fox Sports. Or excuse me, sorry, CBS Sports. And he was going through some AFC stuff. You know what the Broncos over-under is right now for wins this coming year?
0: I don't know.
1: I'd take
0: that
1: a guess.
0: Does it matter?
1: 10.5?
2: It says 9.5.
0: Does it matter?
2: No, I don't think it matters, Vic. But
0: does it matter? Just like the Nuggets were favored in every game against Minnesota, the Avs were favored in every game against Vegas. Does
2: you're
0: it matter?
2: Right. You're right. They got it wrong. Vegas got the actually. It's not Vegas. The bettors got it wrong. Because
0: doesn't matter. At the end of the day, every time. All right, so we do this odds thing all the time in talk radio. How many times are we going to get? Who cares?
2: Right, but let me go through this real quick and talk about the AFC West. Broncos lead the way 14-3. Chiefs went 6-11. Worst season of the Andy Reid era by a mile, right? He's like, well, was it an unfortunate blip for them? Or sign of things to come. Chargers, second straight 11-win season. But Justin Herbert now 0-3 in the postseason, and Vegas is a mess. So he went through the Denver Broncos, and he basically said, and this is what caught my eye, doubt the Broncos at your own risk. He's still very bullish on the Denver Broncos, sure. Which, Vic, begs to your point a few moments ago, does it really matter what the opening over-under is? He says you're taking the over on these guys. He lays out Knicks. First quarterback to win double-digit games and record 30 total touchdowns in his first two NFL seasons. Never done before by any quarterback.
1: One thing would shock me about the Broncos season. One thing. If they won as many games as they did last year, I would be floored. And that doesn't mean I think that they're going to be bad. I just think that they got fortunate in the injury department last year, both for their own team staying pretty healthy and other teams getting beat up. And schedule is way less favorable this year than last year.
2: He also brought up, Vic, though, real quick. I want to get your thoughts on this. I'm dying to hear Vic on this. He also brought this up because this is what Sean Payton addressed after the season, the living on a razor's edge, right? Mm-hmm. So where do you fall, Vic? The Broncos last season had 12 come-from-behind wins, an NFL record. 12 out of their 14 comeback wins. Now, that's because their offense was kind of up and down. The defense was what it was. With Davis Webb and the addition of Jaylen Waddle, will you have more leads now that lead to wins? Or were they just whistling by the graveyard at times, and they were fortunate that in their 12 comeback wins, they didn't, you know, they hit on those and not, you know, only on 11 of them, something like that. You tell me.
0: Well, I mean, listen, it's tough to do what the Broncos did. The only thing different would be that those games that they barely had to win, maybe they win more convincingly this year. Who knows?
2: Right.
0: Because their offense is better with a new play caller. We'll see.
1: Yeah.
0: But going back to who's favored, what are the odds? I'm looking at the list of past Super Bowl champions. All right, I'm going down this list the last 10 years. I'm going 20 years. I can make the argument right now. In fact, it's not even an argument. I think it's just fact. Has there ever been a Super Bowl winner like the Seattle Seahawks last year where at the beginning of the season you laid all the teams in the league and you said, please, Seattle? And they won.
2: Mm-hmm.
0: Think about it. At the beginning of the season last year, you looked at Seattle. New quarterback, Sam Darnold shows up. Did anybody look at that team and say, oh, yeah, this is it. This is the one.
2: No.
1: I had heavy Sam Darnold bias.
2: But they got some Vegas in them.
3: Jackson Smith and Ngudjuba.
2: They put it together at the right time. They did
0: That's
2: enough
0: what I'm
2: at
0: saying.
2: The right time.
0: It may have been the biggest surprise when you go from the beginning of the season to the end. Go look at this list.
2: No, I'll tell you.
0: The year before, was Philly a surprise? They were one of the favorites going in. Kansas City two times running a surprise? The Rams a surprise? New England?
2: The Rams in the year 2000 when they won the Super Bowl, Didn't they go from 4-12?

0: 12-4 and Super Bowl champion.
1: Well, that was a surprise because I think a lot of people look. Stafford changed a lot of minds that year.
0: No, I'm talking about Kurt Warner Rams.
1: Oh, Kurt Warner Rams.
0: They went from 4-12 to 12-4, if I'm not mistaken. It's something like that.
1: So, just as an exercise, who do you think could be this year's Seahawks?
2: Great question.
1: No, nobody buys it, but maybe they're the team. I don't know. If I told you Jacksonville?
0: No.
2: Hold on. Did Seattle make the playoffs last year? The year before the Super Bowl? Did they make the playoffs?
1: I think they missed the year prior with Geno, but they did the year that the Wilson trade went down, if you remember.
0: They were the first team eliminated. They were the ninth best team.
2: Okay, so
1: They missed for two consecutive years.
2: Okay, so think about a team that did not make the playoffs last season. Think about any team. Is that team, can you point to them and say, oh yeah, I got to have some.
0: I think some have some possibilities. I think the Lions could have that possibility. I think the Baltimore Ravens, because I'm going by these quarterbacks, Baltimore Raven could have that possibility.
1: Okay, hang on a second. But that wouldn't feel like the Seahawks. Like, Detroit was in the NFC Championship
2: exactly
1: game two years ago.
2: The
1: Ravens have Lamar
2: Jackson.
1: They
2: were exactly right. It's a different, Seattle came out of nowhere.
0: It would have to be.
1: How about this? The Colts. Would the Colts be that team?
0: The Colts, I think, are
1: healthy. Danny Penny's whole year.
0: That's very similar. Yes.
2: Yeah.
0: That's a similar
2: that
0: team.
2: That is a good.
0: Good job,
2: Redskins. Call there.
0: Good job.
2: Good pull.
1: Yeah, I don't even know who else would be here. Like in that conversation,
0: Tampa.
1: And they made the playoffs.
3: Mika,
2: nah, because Tampa was actually. They're too good to be in that conversation.
1: Yeah, I think that's right.
0: Dallas?
2: I always exclude Dallas from all the
1: arguments. Okay. No, they don't count.
0: All right. Yeah.
1: They don't count.
0: You know what I'm going to do? What is it today?
1: I think it'd be Indy. I think Indy's your best example.
3: Nerd.
0: What day is today, man? Everything's bled together.
1: Hey, just real quick before we get to a break. Give me four of the five all-time sack leaders in NFL history. Let's see. Let's test your guys' NFL knowledge here.
0: Fred Dean.
2: Huh?
1: No.
2: Oh. No, the Reverend.
0: Oh, Reggie White, for sure.
1: Reggie White. He's number two.
0: Mark Gastineau.
2: It wasn't Gastineau. Who was the Jared Allen?
1: No.
2: He's not up there. Okay, hold on.
1: Jared Allen was 17th.
0: What team? What teams?
1: Well, all time. A bunch of different teams.
2: All time.
0: Oh, it's Charles Haley.
1: No.
0: God dang it.
2: What's wrong with you?
1: Kevin Green is fourth
0: Jesus,
1: on this
0: good
1: list.
0: Good Lord, yeah. I'm getting closer.
1: So you got two.
0: Can you do me the getting warm? Can you give me at least a little bit of that, please?
1: Well, you haven't been warmed at all. You said Fred something. I don't know what
0: that
1: is.
0: Fred Dean.
1: I don't even see him on this
2: Michael
1: list.
2: Strahan.
1: Michael Strahan's 10th.
0: Well, you already gave us that. And he's a half sack away from Lawrence Taylor.
2: Hold on a second. Who else is on
1: Fred
2: this
1: Dean
2: list?
1: Is 85th all time. Yeah, what are you doing here, Hosh?
0: Taking a stab.
2: Who got to the quarterback recently? Somebody. This was.
0: Yeah.
2: Who got the. Who won the award?
1: Okay, I'll give you the years.
2: Who took the sack? Remember Brett Favre took the sack and everybody got mad?
0: Yeah.
2: Who'd he take the sack again?
1: That was Strahan.
2: Oh.
1: All right. The number one guy played from 85 to 2003.
0: What team?
1: I don't want to give it away. Come on, it's a number
2: we
1: one guy ever.
2: We should be smart enough to
1: yes.
2: get this.
0: We should be. We should be. We're idiots.
2: It's embarrassing. I'm
0: 85
2: embarrassed.
0: To 2003.
1: Listen, it's the exact same era as Reggie Wayne. Reggie Wayne
2: behalf,
1: and this guy.
2: On behalf of all the olds.
0: Oh, up.
2: We should be embarrassed. I'm embarrassed for my kids.
0: I really am.
2: I'm embarrassed for future generations.
0: Yep, 100%.
4: And the last thing is, I think I just made a little
2: North Denver.
1: I can't wait. We got to go to Brent. I can't wait anymore. It's Bruce
2: I'm
1: Smith.
2: I'm embarrassed for everyone.
0: Oh, Bruce Smith.
1: Bruce Smith,
0: oh
1: number
0: God.
1: One all time.
2: Oh, my
1: 200
2: God.
1: Sacks.
2: You know my greatest memory of Bruce Smith on live television when he fainted? Do you remember that?
1: Yeah. The other two, by the way, Deacon Jones is number three.
0: Okay, that's Rams.
1: And then recent one. Panthers, Packers, I think a little Bears was mixed in.
2: Panthers, Packers, Bears?
1: What's a jalapeno? What's a chili?
0: Spicy.
3: Oh, Julius Peppers?
1: Julius Peppers.
3: Really?
1: Yeah.
3: I would have never, honest to God, maybe I didn't know Julius Peppers had that many damn sacks.
0: I always thought of him as a good player. I didn't realize he was there.
3: Failure. I don't like the question.
0: You're right. We failed.
3: I take it all back. I don't like, this is like Family Feud. Bad question.
1: Well, dude. Most throughout, what was his name? Fred what?
0: Fred Dean.
1: Fred Dean.
0: Just throwing Fred at the wall. Listen, you can't give me a Deacon, though, who was out of the league before I was born. That's not even all fair.
3: Right. Okay. No, Deacon Jones is obvious, dude. They changed the rules because of
0: him. I understand
1: Deacon
0: that.
1: Jones was drop-kicking people in the face.
0: No, he was cracking skulls.
1: Yeah.
0: He would use the thing on his arm, hit a guy in the head, and break helmets.
1: All right. 303-504-0925.
0: But
1: Drunk takes in
0: born.
1: 30 minutes.
0: That's a bunch of crap.
5: What's next?
1: Guys, it's a tough question.
6: Everybody loves Bedsy, but also, we're here to win cups, right?
7: If you want to make a change, that's fine. 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I don't think they have the size, the strength, and the toughness.
6: I do not think they should move on from Jared Bednar. He has been the best coach in the history of the franchise. Is there a better coach out there lined up? I doubt it. You're firing him because you've got to try something else.
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0: few things here that I think we should come back to. There has not been an official announcement on when the end of the season press conference and all the mumbo jumbo is going to happen for the Avs. I would assume, what, Moj, Monday or Tuesday next week, something like that? Can't be too far from now.
1: Could be over the weekend. I really have no idea. Whenever they're ready to lay it out there.
0: I'll go back to this. This is just how my mind's working, okay? I don't question the thoughts in my head. I just have them. The farther removed that I have become from the Avs' horrible ending to the season, the more I feel that was a fluke. That if you were to base huge, gigantic, franchise-altering changes based upon a four-game sample, I think to me that sounds silly. Now, you might do it anyway. I don't know. But, Moj, it's you're two over going into 17, and you quad. And then...
1: That has never happened to me before.
0: I know, you'd never be two over going into 17. But you quad 17 and you double 18.
1: Right.
0: And it just ruins everything that you accomplished as the round went on. And then you said to yourself, I need to change my swing. That would feel like a pretty
1: knee-jerk. I need to go spend a couple $100 on lessons.
0: It would feel like a knee-jerk reaction to what was a miserable small amount of time, right? And that's kind of how I think about this.
1: Can you imagine?
0: Do the Avs need to make changes to things? Yes. Are they a perfect team? No. They need to make changes. They need to fix their power play. It's been two straight years of the power play being underwhelming.
1: Right.
0: That needs to get fixed. There's plenty of things that you can address. But as far as big-time franchise-altering changes, should you put big players from your core on the market? I think that would be, at this point, a little bit foolish.
1: Can you imagine me doing what you just suggested? And then going, oh, I'm going to go pay a couple $100 to Spencer or Mitch. Have them work me into a new swing. Good mama. Yeah, Brett, you're totally right. Now, the late, great Pierre Lacroix, who I think, in my opinion, is one of the most passionate, one of the best GMs you could possibly have. He just longed to win, and he's incredibly smart. Just a great guy and a great GM. He did that. The Avs, if you think about it, the Avalanche, Vic, they win in 96, they lose in 97, they lose in 98 to the Wings. So this is now 2 years removed from their cup championship, and Mark Crawford gets resigned. He resigned, but he got resigned, okay?
0: With a gun to his head, essentially.
1: It's one of those kind of deals. Now, he went on to coach Vancouver and you know, continue on. But the fact of the matter is they brought in Bob Hartley. I mean, that's a major coaching change, and they did some player personnel changes. Wall was still there. Foot was still there. Sakic was still there. Forsberg is still there. But you tweaked all around those guys. You had draft picks that you had come to play and play well, like Milan Hayduk, like Alex Tanguay, right? You had guys that you know, you do with the deal for this guy and this guy. But there's a lot of stuff that the late, great Pierre Lacroix did that didn't pay off right away.
0: Yeah.
1: Like Bob Hartley didn't pay off because they lost in 99. They lost in 2000. Theo Fleury didn't work out.
2: Paul Kariya
1: before the lost season, but I'm just saying that he did a lot of deals constantly trying, which is what you want if you're a fan base.
2: But you go to that plate and you go to bat and you try. Listen, I know it hurts. It doesn't diminish this. Are the Avs one of the top organizations in their sport?
1: Absolutely.
2: Are the Avs in contention, it seems, every year?
1: Absolutely.
2: Does it make it easier to stomach what you just saw?
1: No.
2: Does it put doubt in your brain?
1: Of course.
2: As it did for you, Kaner.
1: Yeah.
2: Of course. Sure. That's sports. You think Vegas is headed back to the finals. Do you think they had any doubt over the last few years?
0: They had doubt a month ago.
1: A month ago they had. Well, 2 months ago.
0: Two months ago.
2: What happened then? Well, I mean, I'll tell you what happened. Craziness happened. If I had told you, and I said this yesterday, if I had told you back in December, January, hey, guys, close your eyes, everybody. In late May, early June, Carter Hart will take the whole sport by storm.
1: I would say, Vic, you've...
2: And he's going to be the best goalie in the playoffs, and he's going to not only beat the Avs, he's going to sweep the Avs. Yeah, Carter Hart.
1: I would say, to me? I would say Vic bought a weed farm,
0: yeah,
1: and he's enjoying his own product.
2: Yeah. Yeah. Well, what do you guys... many people in hockey? All the smart hockey people, how many people would think the same?
1: A lot.
2: That's hockey. That's the thing about this sport. I can't rationalize
1: this. The kid played 18 games this. He was signed last October. And people may say, well, that's Bruce Cassidy's fault. Is it? You look at his numbers, they weren't. He had a 271 and an 891 going into the postseason.
0: So,
1: I mean, I look, he played 18 games. And look, who would have thunk that Jordan Binnington would get called up from the friggin' minors in January and have the heater of all heaters of all time? It'll blow your mind, man.
0: So what do you guys respond to with this? Because I think this is fair.
1: What?
0: Petra says it's not been four games, it's been four seasons.
1: Let me, again, I go back to the late, great Pierre Lacroix. He did major things. You know, changing coaches is pretty major.
0: Sure.
1: He did not change his core, but it didn't work out right away. I mean, you had to wait three more years before you got a payoff after that decision was made. But this Avalanche team with its core is on a very similar trajectory. Not to say that you're not going to change wingers and do this and bring this guy in, but it was 5 years between those Stanley Cups.
0: Yeah.
1: And Pierre thought they should have won more. We think maybe the Avs should have won more. Maybe could have. Nathan MacKinnon will tell you that he believes they could have won, not in 23 or 24, but last year. And certainly this year.
0: Yeah.
1: But there are mitigating circumstances to every damn loss in the NHL and in the Stanley Cup playoffs because it's so hard and there are just so many damn factors. I know it sounds... people don't want to hear that. I get it. I keep repeating that, but it's the truth.
0: By the way, good point from a texter. Perhaps the reason why we haven't heard from the end of the season press conference thing yet is because the Arsenal's got... they got a big game coming up. And maybe that's the reason.
1: Champions League.
0: Yeah, Champions League.
1: They're playing, don't tell me, they're playing Paris, right?
3: Paris Saint-Germain,
1: yeah,
3: yes.
1: Yeah, there you go. There
0: yeah,
1: you go.
0: So that's happening tomorrow at 10 a.m.
1: By the way, I guess rightfully so. Do you know how much Paris, you know how much PSG crap they sell in Paris? It's all, I mean, you can't walk into a Starbucks without hitting a PSG shirt.
2: Hey, Nelly, can you tell the folks what you just sent me? This changes everything for me. I'm going to have to delete the app.
3: The Pope himself is striking down AI, man. He is not a fan of AI. He actually wrote a whole essay. It was like basically a book condemning AI. And then he also just shared a tweet expressing his concerns with AI because it doesn't live human experiences.
2: The pontiff says artificial intelligences do not undergo experiences, do not possess a body, do not feel joy or pain, do not mature through relationships, do not know from within what love, work, friendship, responsibility mean, nor do they have a moral conscience since they do not judge. So I no more references to... Yeah, get that off. No more, I can't do that anymore.
4: You're the voice Denver wakes up to.
2: You delete that from the record right now. That is I am sinning on record.
1: No.
0: See, I was ahead of the game. What, just because I'm not a Pope? Vic, you want to listen to my thoughts on AI? Huh? I said that this is a dangerous, slippery slope that we're going down on for, I mean, what? We're going down this slippery slope for too long. Too long. I said that to you. You ignore it. The Pope says it. Now it's gospel.
2: You know, it's funny. I don't want to make any accusations. But the reliance on this crap, when I hear from my kids, oh, yeah, I just ChatGPT'd it. Or I hear from my brother when he's trying to do his version of a eulogy. Oh, yeah, I'm just... No.
0: But he's ChatGPT'ing a eulogy?
2: He's trying to get some help. No.
5: No.
0: Coach, yeah. my big beef with this is creativity. Do not use it for creativity, okay? That's your brain is for that, okay? That's where the robots cannot intersect with human creativity.
2: Brett, you don't have college-age kids.
0: Oh, God.
2: Moj?
0: It's going to be so bad. It's going to be so bad when they get there.
2: Do you understand how prevalent it is right now in schools?
1: Oh, I'm sure it is. She's got a little bit more reality to her life now than
2: good
1: the average college student.
2: Good, yeah,
1: because you know what she's doing and whatnot. So her life has to deal with a little bit more human reality.
2: Yeah.
1: But the line of work she's going to go into, I'm sure, relies on that in some capacity.
2: You know, God, I hate to go off on this tangent, but here I am. When I was reminiscing about my father, and I'm thinking about putting some things on paper, right? The one thing that he possessed was this relentless tenacity, almost an audacity, to get things done no matter what. And the way he did it is so anti-culture today. When we want to put something together, we Google it, we YouTube it, we ChatGPT it, we want help. Well, our forefathers, our parents,
1: trial and error.
2: You
1: just did it.
2: You just did it. Yep. Well, it didn't work. Well, do it again.
1: Yep.
2: Well, let me reverse engineer it. Do it again. Nobody was there to hold your hand to tell you how to do it.
1: When the balcony collapsed, when the whole balcony collapsed, what did he do?
2: Rebuilt it.
1: He rebuilt it.
2: Oh. Now, could have taken out all of us.
1: Yeah, but it would have been... Okay, let's say this then. It would have been a harder lesson to learn, but he did learn his lesson, did he not? Yeah. He did it. He did it better.
2: Concrete doesn't hold with 2x4s underneath.
3: Nah, Vic, my great great great grandpa definitely said, "Hey Alexa, when's the next boat from Oslo to New York?" That's what he used.
2: You're so right, Nelly. I was thinking about you the other day. For some reason, I fell upon this YouTube video of the making of the Golden Gate Bridge. And when they put it together, the amazing engineering at the time. There was nobody sat there asking questions into a phone. They did it. They did it. When fire was invented, they did it.
1: Yeah, but you know, AI may have helped out the guy who designed the Titanic. That might have been a little helpful.
0: I've said this on the air multiple times, but it's worth mentioning in moments like this. Everybody has this assumption if they had a time machine that they'd be like the biggest genius who ever walked.
2: No, not me. I'd be useless.
0: You would be the most useless human being on the planet.
2: 100%. If I went back to like the Civil War era and they said, "Hey, wait a minute, you had all that. Can you build us a?" Can you build us any? I go, no, I can't.
1: I don't.
2: I don't know what to do.
0: If I went back to people on the Oregon Trail, I went back to Lewis and Clark. I'm just chilling with Sacagawea. And I'm like, yo, they got like cars in the future. I'm like, cars, what are those? And I explain it. And I'm like, so how do you make it? And I was like, well, I usually just, I have to have my key fob and then I hit a button and then it just, that's what it does.
2: Don't forget about insurance too. You better get insurance.
1: Yeah. The hell's insurance?
0: My brakes were acting up the other day, and I took it to somebody else, and they fixed it for me.
1: What's a brakes? Hey, man, perfect example.
0: Brakes are like when you go,
1: whoa. So my screen door, you know how you close your screen door, and then you latch it? That little latch that's in the jam, right? That little thing with a little hook?
0: Uh-huh.
1: That broke. So I go to the old Amazon. I order two new, it cost me like $4 to order two little hooks. And I put them somewhere, I can't find them. But last night I'm walking around looking for them going, why not I just friggin' make one? Why can't I just make a latch? Go find some stuff in my garage and make a latch and screw it in and latch the damn door. Why do I got to go, oh my God, I can't figure out where I put them. I got to go back on Amazon and spend another $4. Well, just go make one, you big loser.
2: Marcelo writes in on the text line, hey, ChatGPT, I just crashed into an iceberg. What do I do now?
1: Yeah, exactly.
5: Oh, boy.
0: Yeah, they got these phones. You can communicate with, like, anybody in the world. They're really neat. Oh, yeah, really? How does that work? Well, there's something with a satellite. I got to find the signal.
1: What's a satellite? It's the thing.
2: Hey, ChatGPT, this water's cold and this chick won't move over. I want to share some of that.
1: Yeah.
2: Wood.
1: How to
5: Oh, no!
1: How to convince a redhead to share a door with you. I mean, for crying out loud. How to convince a raging bee she should actually share the friggin' door? Can you give me a quick answer? Can I get a signal out here in the middle of the Atlantic?
0: I think we've talked about this. Everybody discusses like she didn't share the door. That is not even the worst part about her.
2: Not she threw part. Away an expensive diamond Crying that could have changed her life, her generation, her kids' lives forever.
0: Also, not the worst part about her. She's on her deathbed. I mean, she's looking rough, right? She's only got a little bit to go.
2: Oh, come on. She's old.
0: That woman, there's a lot of... Gravity is doing some work on that lady, is all I'm saying.
2: Take it easy.
1: Wow.
0: Wow. And she's spending all this time on this boat talking to these guys about this big, amazing story, right? She had a husband and children. Not one mention of them. Just some fling that she had for 3 days on a boat.
2: That's a good point.
0: Wait.
2: That's a good point.
0: Didn't mention her children, her husband, once.
2: She had her granddaughter sitting right there.
0: This raggedy dude, bottom of the boat.
2: Yeah.
0: He was gross, and I was rich, and, you know, he was hot. So we got into a truck, and he painted me.
2: She's just reminiscing about being a floozy that time on a boat.
0: How terrible.
1: Wow.
0: You never thought about that, have you?
2: That's a great point.
1: Yeah, but she,
2: I want Titanic redone from the floozy perspective.
1: Yeah, she ended up getting married. That was her granddaughter, part of the crew, right?
2: Yes.
0: I read this whole thing on Twitter about it. Somebody brought it up and they said, think about this. If you want to know how awful this woman was, she had a husband, children, a great life, and all she could think about was this dude she hooked up with for a couple of days on a boat. That's all she thought about.
1: Oh, yeah. I mean, it was Leo. Yeah, I don't know.
0: Pretty crazy. Texter says, get on that door. Don't catch your death.
1: Do you see this season? How many fun, great things that I really enjoyed for me personally this entire year? And if you don't want it all.
0: All right, Vic. Yep, I guess it's time to go to break.
1: Don't stay out here.
2: It's past.
0: All right, wrong takes next.

0: the NHL will tell you, more often than not, a coaching change with a team that's knocking on the door will result in a championship, and I will back it up with history.
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2: It's Moj. 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

0: All right, we'll get the drug tips here in just a little bit.
1: I'm not into it. No, I don't want to do it.
0: Don't say anything. Don't.
1: I don't want to do it.
0: Get the drunk takes here in just a little bit. Now, again, don't have a set date for this end of the season presser. I am very curious on what sort of the tone of that is going to be. I would assume it's sometime early next week would be my assumption, but who knows?
1: It's painful, I can tell you that much.
0: Yeah. You know, it's just talking to the big boss earlier today, it's you can tell. Because they had two teams that made the conference final between the Avs and the Rams. And it's like, you get that close just to have it sort of collapse at the last second. It's brutal. Like, it stinks. But that is part of what the journey is. You know, we talked about it earlier, but there's two times as a sports fan where you're really happy. And it's the ascent of your team getting better. And then your team winning a championship.
1: See, that's why Kevin is where he is. That's why KD is where he is and we are where we are, because he can put these complicated, gut-wrenching philosophies and boil them down to a single sentence that everyone can understand.
0: Yeah.
1: Or two sentences.
0: So I don't know what the tone and the tenor is going to be, but we'll see. I'm assuming early next week. Now,
1: question.
0: Mm-hmm.
1: Just for the weekend. Vic, for the weekend, for you. Mm-hmm. Who's the worst person? Somebody on the text line brought this up. Jenny from Forrest Gump.
0: Oh, she was terrible.
1: The redhead from Titanic.
0: Awful.
1: What was her name?
0: Rose.
1: Rose. Or Elaine Bennis from Seinfeld. Who's the worst person?
2: I still think it's Rose.
0: Rose is bad.
1: Yeah. Well, I guess Gump Forrest didn't die. Well, boy, did Jenny lead him on for a long time, knowing exactly who he was.
0: You know what? Jenny was broken, though. Jenny was broken. Jenny had a lot of things that happened to her. Like, there's at least a little bit of, like, I get why she's messed up in the way she is.
1: Well, she had the kid and didn't even tell him for, like, 7 years.
3: And then she only came back once he got a ton of money and she got AIDS.
1: Yeah, all of a sudden
3: and
1: he's then rich she goes, through
3: oh, now, yeah.
1: Yeah, all of a sudden he had to risk his life catching a bunch of friggin' shrimp and all of a sudden she's back in the picture?
0: I never said
1: Where
0: she
1: was
0: great.
1: Where was she when Bubba got blown away?
0: I never said she was great. From what I understand, Rose, traumatic experience, you were on a boat that sank, but you did get rescued, okay?
1: All right, that's enough about that.
0: Who is the...
3: That's all Moj has to say about that.
0: Who... You know, we talk about this a lot. She's not in the same conversation. But it's... I shouldn't feel the way that I do, and I do feel this way about Skyler from Breaking Bad. Just constant... The constant nagging. Stop making meth. Stop killing people. Like legitimate gripes that you would have with your significant other, your spouse.
2: Hey, Tony Soprano's wife was
0: Carmella a little bit, yeah.
2: Carmella, you got an easy life, Carmella.
0: Yep.
2: You got a good life.
0: Just be happy that you're the wife of a trash company owner.
2: Yes, you got a good life. You don't have to worry about anything.
1: Where's Carmella? Or where's Adriana? Ah, she went to Michigan. Deal with it.
0: Sorry. Who else is in that category? Who else is that?
2: I thought Adrian at times...
1: Adriana?
2: No, Adrian from Rocky. Rocky lacked focus because Adrian would take that focus away.
0: True.
2: And it really made me mad.
0: True.
2: I mean, focus on your craft, dude.
0: Hang on, let's see here. Worst female characters...
3: You better not be asking AI, Brett. We just went over this.
2: I mean, that's exactly what you're doing.
0: No,
2: use
0: I'm
2: your
0: not.
2: Brain.
0: No, this is Reddit. Reddit is AI for nerds. That's fair. Ooh, Darlene and Wendy from Ozark. Yeah, those are two other ones.
2: Darlene, the old lady with the shotgun that just started taking people out.
0: Oh, yeah. I mean, but she was, to be fair, that's Darlene. You can't get mad at her. That's who she is.
2: Uh-huh.
0: Oh, the chick from Gone Girl is another one. That is pretty brutal. You fake your own kidnapping/murder thing to set your husband up. And Ben Affleck, no peach. I mean, he cheated on her, but...
2: You guys watched What's that show? It was a series.
0: Thanks, Vic. Really narrowed that one down, okay. Yeah.
2: Pierce Brosnan played a mob boss in England.
1: Called Mobland.
2: His wife.
1: Yeah, that's Helen Mirren.
2: Oh, yeah. Go watch that.
1: Well, that's because she was so tied to the grandson. She wanted to, you know, that was her baby.
2: Yeah, well, she ruined the family.
1: Of course she did. What she does.
2: You know, my mom is too tied to her grandson. My son, I tell her all the time, knock it off. Stop it.
1: You know, don't. No more fresh pasta. Are we doing this thing or not?
0: What thing? What are you talking
1: drunk
0: about?
1: Drunk takes. It's like my mom.
0: We're getting there. Oh,
2: do you know how many times my mom hit me with spoons?
1: I know.
2: Shoes.
1: Yeah.
2: Plates.
1: 100%.
2: Not one shoe to my son. Not one.
1: Did you guys
2: give him one?
0: I wanted to do the thing.
1: I sent you the video, though, of the shoe throwing competition, the old lady shoe throwing competition. Mm-hmm. Did you see that, Vic?
0: Yeah, that's great. Drunk takes, please.
1: Jerks.
4: Mosher, Lombardi, and Kane present... Drunk takes.
5: For the record, I think this sort of dehumanizes us. And it really cracks at our credibility as a show.
4: Drunk takes.
0: Hey, Marie from Breaking Bad wasn't much better. Marie always just getting into...
2: Which one was Marie?
0: That was Hank's wife.
2: Oh, yeah, you're right.
0: All right, drunk takes, clips from throughout the week. We saw him down at half speed, makes it sound like we're hammered. Go ahead, Nelly.
6: Do one thing before I let you go. Give us a good flush.
7: Oh, really? Okay, seriously, yeah. This is wild. Okay, hey, Utah, hey, Moj, I love you and your old catcher's mid-face. Here comes the flush. Jesus. All right, there you go, boys.
0: I've never signed off an interview with somebody flushing the toilet, but that's what Riker's for. Great. What's next?
1: I'm like, you just stuff it. Stuff it right in your friggin', you know, armored stuff holes. Stuff it, man.
0: Good trash talk to the Golden Knights. Yeah. What's next?
8: So, by the way, stories around sports in the world we feel like you should be aware of.
1: You know what you should be aware of?
8: What's that?
1: I don't know, man.
2: Good segue there.
0: Very good contribution, Moj. What's next?
1: Your teacher, the neighbor, a teacher just got busted for sleeping with like 5 students. Can you believe that? Yeah, absolutely. She was a total. Yeah, I mean
0: okay. I just remember you saying that. I'm like, that's crazy.
2: When was that? I don't remember that.
0: Only a couple days ago. Yeah. All right, go ahead, Nelly.
1: He got this 18,000 feet and kept shooting with a pellet gun. Crashes into the ocean and dies. I'm just saying that, hey, man, if you tie yourself to 1,000 balloons and float into space, you're probably going to die.
8: Keys to the game, powered by John Smiley.
0: Where did that come from? What, God, like 25% of wingsuit people die doing it or
1: no,
0: something?
1: No, like all of them die. They all die. It's just a matter of time. You may get away with 50 of them in a row, but 51, you're going to crash into that rock, man. These people are crazy. Whatever.
0: You know what I think you should be aware of? I don't know. iTunes, Spotify, Moj, Lombardi, and Kane. Check out our chat with Von Miller from earlier in the program. That should be up shortly. Great weekend. We'll talk to you on Monday. Love you. See you.
1: You know what you should be aware of?
8: What's that?
1: I don't know, man.
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0: 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Hit the red subscribe button so you don't miss anything. So much to talk about today. We will continue breaking down the Avs and what they need to do going into the postseason, or rather after the postseason. There will not be an after-season press conference today. That will come Monday or Tuesday. Von Miller joined the morning show, so we'll play some cuts there if you missed any of that. And then Major League Baseball and the Players Association have proposals in front of them for both a salary cap floor and a hard cap in Major League Baseball. And Jeff Passan says the two sides could not be farther apart. So we'll get into all of that today. But Spring, I got to start here. We finally posted the video of you and I 3 nights ago screaming at each other after the Avs get swept out of the Western Conference Final. And it does start with me flying off the handle because, well, you brought up some hypotheticals and I ended up losing my mind at you, I think, for the right reasons. Now, we posted this video, and if you guys haven't seen it yet, it is on our X, it's on my X, it's also on our Instagram page as a reel. So you can hop over there and watch it at your earliest convenience. When this was posted, I thought I was going to mop the floor with you in the court of public opinion. It's kind of 50-50.
1: Oh, I'm getting roasted.
0: It's kind of 50-50.
1: Okay. Well, nobody has the answers. Nobody knows what to do. Nobody knows what just happened because nobody predicted a sweep, right? So we are in unexpected, uncharted territories. I obviously, it's a very talented roster. It won the President's Trophy, but what happened, I think what happened was uncomfortable. That was very uncomfortable what happened. So, okay, I'm going to ask uncomfortable questions. Like,
0: and your uncomfortable questions, for those who did not listen to Between the Pipes that night or have not seen the video, was?
1: And this is not my first. Like, this isn't like, oh, I know what to do. Oh, this is what you have to do. This is maybe, like, number 10 on the list. But, hey, I think it should be talked about. When you get swept, like, this should be brought up.
0: Because you are of the mind that, and if you get swept, there is nothing off the table.
1: I think everything is on the table. Let's not be, and I'm not saying do this. I think one factor here is the money he could be due to make. And that's why I choose him over McKinnon. Because now McKinnon at $12.5 million per year, it's a bargain. It's a bargain. Now, did we learn in that series that Cale Makar might actually be their most valuable player?
0: Maybe.
1: He might be. There's also, I don't know, there are reports that, like, yeah, like, I mean, there's reports that Quinn Hughes is about to get, like, the Minnesota Wild are more than happy to give Quinn Hughes the same $17 million that they gave Kirill Kaprizov. If Quinn's getting that, Kale's been mentioned in that same breath. These are, like, that NHL rumor report account. They cite Drager and everybody else.
0: Which is why, if you're re-signing Cale Makar, you want to do it before Minnesota.
1: Sure.
0: Because Minnesota gets drunk, as good of a GM as Bill Guerin is, Minnesota gets drunk on their contracts, and you don't want to be sitting there with Cale Makar, who is a better defenseman than Quinn Hughes, going, well, I'm going to go reset the market. Now, you want to get ahead of this if you're re-signing him.
1: Is it a coach thing? Is it a personnel thing? I watched this team for the last 4 years, and I see a lot of the same skating issues. I saw this four years ago in the Seattle series. I saw the same thing in the Seattle series all those years ago that I saw in the Vegas series a few days ago. And I think it's more of a personnel thing. Look, I'm always going to, it's what I do. I think it's more interesting to just look at guys on the roster and say, well, what can you do? I like playing fantasy GM. I think it's way more fun than playing fantasy coach. I'm looking at Natchez. I'm looking at the lighter nature of this team. Okay. I'm looking at Brock Nelson, a center who, you know, gets shot attempts, but is not the most physical guy. I think this team needs a more physical thing. And that's why I started with Natchez, was going to get to Nelson. But if you're telling me that those guys are unmovable, then I have to shift in another direction. And that direction would be something extremely uncomfortable, something I don't want to do, to be completely clear. And that is moving a Kale McCarr.
0: And that, the reason why I'm flying off, I flew off the handle, and the reason why I still think it is insane thought process that trading Kale McCarr or Nathan MacKinnon to get better is nuts, right?
1: Because those are the types of players you aspire to acquire.
0: Right.
1: Those are like, give up all your assets, buyers at the deadline.
0: You can have a boat, or you can have the mystery box. I'll take the mystery box. It could be anything. It could even be a boat.
1: Yes, it could be...

0: why you are having the conversation is different, right? The reason why you're bringing up this hypothetical, which again, I think is nuts, although I see the validity in, hey, they lost again, they lost in shocking fashion, so I'm just going to throw something on the wall and see if it sticks. Now, I believe, because you want drastic...
1: I don't even care if it sticks.
0: You think it's a drastic thing.
1: I don't even care if it sticks. I just think there's a roster issue. Like, okay, they did make the move, which was Rantanen. Now, the Rantanen thing, there's also context. Like, there's so much context. We can put a video out there. That was an hour-long show, right? Like,
0: yeah.
1: And I could have done more. I can add this amendment and that, you know, to every, you know, point, and there's always more context, right? Well, with the Mikko situation, there was money. And one of the great ironies is that he actually could have gotten the same money here. But Mikko and Natchez are similar style players, except for a little bit of height, hand of shot. Mikko did up his physicality.
0: Mikko's a little bit thicker.
1: He's a little thicker. You know, there's... And now Natchez is making half of $1 million less than Rantanen per season. So you really have to look at them in a similar light. So whether it's Rantanen or Natchez, the idea has been McKinnon, skill-based guy, who's improved his two-way game. Don't get me wrong.
0: He certainly has.
1: With another skill-based guy, whether it's Rantanen or Natchez, and skill-based Cale Makar, who plays really good defense, okay? But I do think...
0: He's suffocating defensively.
1: I do think that his elite factor, though, is offensively.
0: Yeah, that's on its face, without a doubt.
1: So the formula has been McKinnon, Rantanen, Makar, or McKinnon, Natchez, Makar. That's why, look, I would have looked at Rantanen. I'd look at Natchez.
0: You don't believe it should be three. You don't believe it should be three. It should be two and others. And I agree with you. Like, if there is a trade partner for Martin Natchez, be my guest.
1: I understand that it could be difficult to trade him.
0: And you must do that before July 1st when his full no movement and his new contract kicks in. If you can find a trade partner for him, I'm okay with that. I will listen to that. But I think the argument of like, oh yeah, someone's going to take the 100 points. I would agree with you. But when you have the overwhelming postseason resume, which I was hoping it was going to change here in Colorado.
1: I thought it was going to change. I was convinced it would, and that's why now I'm reassessing everything.
0: With the overwhelming postseason resume of Marty Natchez shrinking when the playoffs get tough. And he put up points. He only scored a goal, but he did put up points. When the games got tough, he shrunk. And I have a hard time thinking that a team's going to go, oh, 8 years by 11.5 with a full no movement clause kicking in on July 1. Who's the team that's going to go, I'll take the guy who's never made it happen in the postseason, but it'll work with me, right? Now, it hasn't worked with a jerk of a head coach in Rod Brind'Amour, and it also hasn't worked with a really nice guy, a player's coach in Jared Bednar. So I find that the trade suitors for Marty Natchez would be difficult. You then obviously bring in the ideas of doing something drastic to change this team. And my drastic thing is something you haven't done in a decade. And I think by definition, doing something for the first time in 10 years is drastic. And that's where I go, how on earth are we more okay with floating the idea of trading generational defensemen for the idea of, oh, maybe you'll be able to get some picks or prospects or tougher players down the middle, which is, again, a maybe. How are we okay with opening up that unknown door more than doing the one thing the organization hasn't done in a decade?
1: I will say this, and a lot of this came from initially, I love Jared Bednar. I think he's a great, and I mean with a capital G, great hockey coach. I know you do too. And that's where I initially did not want to go down. I don't want to blame a coach, especially a coach that I really like. I've always been of the belief it's more about players. I think the only sport where I really look at coaching as a true factor would be football because of the play calling, offensive and defensive. Other sports, I'm much more concerned about the players on the court, field, or ice. Okay. So that's where I went to roster. I think it's a little soft in certain areas. But over the past, I'm starting to come around on the coach thing. Because if they do keep Jared Bednar, and

0: And we agree something has or should probably change.
1: Something.
0: So let's say they keep Bednar, but they do. Let's say they do pull off a Marty Natchez trade, and they make the moves I want, but Bednar still doesn't get it done. Then what did we just do?
1: Next year is truly cup or bust.
0: If they keep the same roster, which it appears right now where we stand today, it feels like it's going to be very similar.
1: Yeah, we went through the free agents yesterday. There's four legitimate players on your team. You can actually make the argument there's only three legitimate daily players on this team that are not under contract next year.
0: It's Friday, and Jared Bednar hasn't been fired. Now, it could change next week.
1: But it's also Friday, and the press conference is not Friday.
0: The press conference is not Friday. Friday's also a great day.
1: That's got my windy fingers up in the air, man.
0: But Friday's also a great day to announce news like that. Because it can lose steam over the weekend and you're not as overreaction. When everything happens in the moment, you know, you have a weekend to sit on it and you talk about it Monday, it feels a little different, mm-hmm. right?
1: The emotion feels like it's out of it. I mean, look at the difference between you and I speaking to each other right now and you and I speaking after game four.
0: Exactly.
1: Feels a lot more civil.
0: So if Bednar's the coach and it's the same and they don't get it done, well, then it's going to be like, well, we just did the same thing again and it didn't work. So you almost need to see something different now. I agree with what you said on our postgame show was I need a different test to grade. I agree with that. That's a great point. No matter what, if it's a roster change, he's got to get it done. If there's no roster change, he even more so needs to get it done. There's no certainty or guarantee that he gets it done. So therefore, as much, this pains me to my absolute core to say this, but I can't do another season and have another postgame show next year where no change didn't work, changes worked, but the one constant is Jared Bednar. I'm coming around on it.
1: We're still not done with this conversation. We will circle back to this later on in the day. Yes, the news yesterday was former Avalanche Stanley Cup champion Claude Lemieux passes at the age of 60. What we didn't know during the show was it was via suicide, which makes this the story even sadder that we have lost that player and that man from the hockey community. We'll touch on that a little bit later on in the program. Von Miller joined Mosier, Lombardi, and Kane this morning. We'll play some cuts for you next, as well as tap into what is going on in Major League Baseball. Are we ready for a salary cap in the MLB, or are we headed to a lockout? That's next.
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1: But it's also Friday, and the press conference is not Friday.
0: The press conference is not Friday. Friday's also a great day.
1: That's got my windy fingers up in the air.
23: Why would the Jazz do that? What's going on in Utah?
24: What's going on?
23: And that's what people in the league are watching right now.
25: Okay.
23: What's going on in Utah?
24: Okay.
1: Spring does a very good windy finger impression. Does it better than me?
0: Well, I'll tell you what else is going on in Utah. The Mammoth have the type of team that will give you troubles coming up. Not the Jazz that Windy was talking about, although they got the second pick in the draft.
1: Altitude Sports Radio 92.5. It's the Morning Sprint. I'm Alex Ryanemi. Coach Mike Sanford out today. Filling in is the radio machine Mark Springer. KJ Granderson is behind the glass today. Von Miller joined the morning show to talk about not only his charity, and there was an event last night that Vic was working, but the comments over the past handful of weeks, then certainly yesterday, about him rejoining the Broncos or lobbying to rejoin the Broncos, and here's why he wants to.
2: No, man, it's, they got a really good football team, and I think that's part of the reason why I want to come back, too. They have a really, really good football team, one of the best football teams in the AFC. Really bright quarterback. Future's bright. Defense is crazy. Nick Benito, Johnny Cooper, Patrick Sertan, Cortland Sutton. They just got Jalen Waddle, too. This team is going to be scary, and I would love to be a part of that.
1: He would love to be a part of it. We spoke about this yesterday. I mentioned Spring that for the past couple of years, when Vaughn has been kind of available, obviously he leaves Buffalo for Washington last year, he's been trying to snipe these Super Bowl bound or Super Bowl close teams, whether it was the LA Rams or the Buffalo Bills or the Washington Commanders coming off of that crazy rookie year for Jaden Daniels. He has now moved to Denver as his next throw of the dart at the board. However, what he went on to say gives me a lot of pause.
2: You know, that's tricky too, because you know I'm not going to start, but I'm not going to play special teams either. You know, so you know, I'll be year 16. I'll be 37 years old. So I mean, I'm not going to be on the scout team either. You know, and I obviously got to get first team reps because I got to go against the ones to sharpen the knife to get ready to go in the game. So it's a tricky fit, and you know, if it's able to work, you know, I'll be cool with it. But it is, I will admit that it is a tricky fit. Like, you know, I don't practice every day. You know, it's a tricky fit. So it has to be a unique fit, and it has to be something that both sides want to do, and I'm willing to do it, though.
1: I thought there were no downsides to this situation until I heard that this morning. And it felt so me. And I did not expect that to come from Vaughn. That those last 40 seconds that we just played felt, if you're willing to accommodate what I will do for you, not will I do anything to help accommodate your situation, Denver Broncos, Sean Payton. Dude, I don't know if Sean wants any piece of that type of situation.
0: I mean, I guess I get what he's saying, though, and how would he not, if you're on the 52-man roster, 52, 53, and whatever it is, you know, you're inactive on game day.
1: Mm-hmm.
0: You know, whether you're Q Robinson or Dondre Tillman, you're not Benito, you're not Cooper, you're getting worked in against the ones in practice, right? It's like everyone,
1: probably a bit.
0: They go against the ones in game day situation. Vaughn's saying he just needs to sharpen the iron in practice against the ones, but that wouldn't be his role on the depth chart. I mean, you could do that. Everyone gets. How could you not get worked in with the ones at least a little bit?
1: Well, it didn't feel as though he's like, oh, I need to work in with the ones. What I read from that comment as he was on with Mojo Lombardi and Kane was, no, I go against the ones and I go against the ones exclusively.
0: Yeah.
1: If you put me up against some 7th-round draft pick offensive tackle and a college free agent guard that's just on the practice squad, I'm not going to be happy. That's the way that I read that. Unless I'm hearing him.
0: No,
1: wrong.
0: No. Probably is what he. It makes it sound like on, you know, game days, he wants to be one on the depth chart across from Benito instead of Cooper.
1: On third down / pass rushing situations.
0: Where he would, he'd have to be, he wouldn't get every third down.
1: And it feels as though that comment went, if I'm not getting every third down, I'm probably not going to be happy about this.
0: Sure.
1: And I don't know if you want to bring in that type of ticking time bomb. Like, I didn't think that bringing in Vaughn would be an issue for a locker room until I heard those 40 seconds. And it made me go, oh, I don't know anymore. Maybe I'll take my hands off that stove.
0: Because back to the first cuts where, like, yeah, everything he said, I would have expected it made sense. Like, when Vaughn got traded to the Rams, they were bad. He probably didn't expect them to turn it around this quickly. He also probably never wanted to leave, even though they were bad. He just liked being here. But he also realized, well, they're not very good. Sure, I'll go play for the Rams and try to win a Super Bowl. And then, holy crap, before he knows it, they're good again. And he loves this team. He can't help but keep an eye on it. He can't help but notice it. He can't help but see it. Okay, in that same vein, though, he should see that they're loaded at edge rusher. And yeah, I'd love to come play for this team again now that it's good, but they're loaded at edge rusher. What am I to do? So if he's going to, unless his mindset is to just be more of a role player, then yeah, it really isn't a fit.
1: Now, I could have heard that incorrectly, but I listened to it three or four times and I couldn't shake. This is that emotional response I could not shake before we got on air this morning. And I still think a guy who had 9 sacks last year could bring 9 sacks and 37% of Washington's defensive snaps, which is a phenomenal rate. I still think he could bring something to the table, but it didn't feel like a flexible type of guy of like, hey, I'm coming here to do anything to win. It is, I'm coming here to win as long as your situation accommodates mine. And my situation fits into yours. And that feels like they are trying to thread a minuscule needle.
0: Maybe Vaughn's just not used to being lower on the depth chart. And he just, you know, he said it in a way that could be misinterpreted. That, no, I still want to be a true one. Because I can see how if, you know, he's at practice, he cares about his craft. Mm-hmm. He wants to make sure he's as ready to go for even the, let's lowball and let's say 3 snaps. For the 3 snaps that his name will be called. I mean, I'm super lowballing it, but just like a very special. But he wants to be as ready as he could possibly be for those situations, and he doesn't feel like going up against the 2s in practice gets him ready for even those 3 snaps. Maybe it was just that. But if it's not, yeah, if he would come in, and this is, look, I'm sure if, I don't know if he's talked with Sean and George. Sean's probably most important. That's between Vaughn and Sean to discuss.
1: Vaughn played 20, you want me to go through his full snap count each game, or?
0: Sure.
1: Starting in week 1, obviously, 28 defensive snaps. 23 in week 2, 29 in week 3. 21, 29, 22, 26. In week 8, he had 16, followed by 13, 34 in week 10, 22, 25, 22, a season high 38 in week 14, 23, 24, 25 is what he had in the regular season last year.
0: So what if he only gets like 10 snaps? Let's call it 10.
1: That's probably way low.
0: Probably, but I don't know. You're deep. You're going to want to give a lot of, you're going to want to get Q Robinson more time, probably. That's a second-year guy who showed some promise. You want to get Tillman snaps. Or maybe Jonah Ellis is still on the edge. Again, they're moving him to inside because they're so deep.
1: You're looking at an average of, 20? It's probably 24 snaps. Yeah, about 24, 25 snaps per game last year. If he could live between 15 and 20, that's fine. Now, I guess the question is, like, from a daily standpoint, from a practice and rep standpoint, how many reps does he need to steal Vaughn's term to sharpen the knife? Is it 50% of all first-team reps in practice that week, or is it far less than that? I think I would need to know a little bit more detail-wise of, like, what gets you to the level that you go, all right, I'm sharp, I can play in between 15 and 20 snaps per game, because we can agree that the pass rushing depth and high-end talent for Denver is far exceeds that of Washington, correct?
0: Sure.
1: So let's call it between 15 and 20. What's the number of reps you need in practice per week to think that you're a sharp knife?
0: Well, and what is he, 37 years old? Especially as the season goes along, like how many like veteran maintenance days do these guys get? You know, I'm sure there's been weeks in Vaughn's career where he's barely practiced because he's beat up and you're just saving
1: he's
0: your 37. Body. You're just saving your body for game day, right? Now he is older, and I get you want to, like, maybe, you know, now you need to, you know, you stretch more, you do all this more to get your body right at an older age. But when he's going to get banged, if he plays in the league this year, he's going to get banged up. Therefore, he'll practice less throughout the season. So it also sounds like he could be creating an issue that might not even exist. It does make it sound like he wants to start on this team.
1: I view him as, like, remember those years where Roger Clemens was pitching for Houston? And every offseason, like, I think he won the Cy Young that first year with Houston, but he kind of pitched an entire season. He was there the whole time. Then the final 2 years, he was with the Astros. And then that final season at, like, age 45 or whatever it was for the Yankees. Remember all those off seasons? It was kind of the Aaron Rodgers experience. But Clemens would go, I'm not going to show up to spring training, and I will have my own spring training for the first 3 months of the season. And then when the All-Star break rolls around, I will be ready to pitch for you. And then he comes in and he starts anywhere between, you know, 14 and 20 games for you down the so-called stretch. That's kind of how I see Vaughn at this point in his career.
0: Adam on the text line says, the more you guys talk about it, the more it seems it is not a good fit unless there is injury. And, well, if there's any controversy, and maybe that's too much for even this little comment, that the word controversy isn't even appropriate for that.
1: I feel like
0: but any sort of minute distraction, just any sort of, why are we talking about this? Why are we talking about a depth pass rusher, a theoretical hypothetical who's not even in the building yet, who we don't even know if he's talked with the organization yet?
1: He says he has lobbied for it, but I don't know what lobbying actually means.
0: Because unless it is kumbaya, then there's no need for any, even if it's 1% of a distraction. There's no need for it. It's not a need. If this team needed pass rusher, then yeah. That's kind of like, oh man. Like, if you're Vaughn, you're kind of like, oh man, they did get good real quick, and I can still play, and I do want to come back. Ah, they're loaded a pass rusher. Like, ain't that a thing?
1: Yeah, he's looking out the window at all of his, you know, he's Squidward.
0: It's Squidward looking at SpongeBob and Patrick Skippin, yeah.
1: That's what he's doing.
0: I take him back under the right circumstances. And even if that answer questions those circumstances, then that could simply just shift the answer to no. Like the Broncos have all the leverage in this situation. You're right. Like, Vaughn, if that's what he wants more than anything, it's, you unfortunately do have to accept the terms of what it would be.
1: We also have to look at, when you talk about distraction, or I can't believe we're talking about a, you know, third pass rusher in these very, very specific situations within a game, you have to look at what Sean Payton has done in his tenure here in Colorado, and that is clean house of anything that could possibly be a distraction. And I'm not saying this is akin to McManus or it is akin to Russell Wilson, but those are types of distractions that Sean simply didn't need around his organization. And is there enough juice left to squeeze out of the Von Miller lemon, orange, whatever you want to call it, for Sean Payton? The answer is probably no at this point. Now, I also don't believe that the organization is burning any bridges by, if they don't bring him back, by not bringing him back.
0: They didn't bring Justin Simmons back, and they gave him a full retirement press conference, you know?
1: Like, there won't be an estrangement between Von Miller and the Broncos if this doesn't get done, like the Carmelo Anthony and Nuggets estrangement.
0: Michael on the text line, I don't know if this is true, but Michael says Vaughn also said he wants to be a, quote, vice president.
1: So Vaughn said the vice president remarks when it comes to Garrett Bowles and Cortland Sutton and, like, the veteran.
0: Oh, like a captain thing.
1: Yeah, like, hey, I can be the chief culture officer to take something from within our organization, a comment that was made a few weeks ago.
0: I don't know. Sean Payton's the chief culture officer. You know, it's Sean's way or the highway. This isn't like Vaughn's used to the Elway era, right? Where it was like former players were abound. It's not like, not that they shun former players, but they're doing it their way, a new way.
1: Coming up on the other side, I haven't heard this audio yet, but apparently the Midday Show was so enamored with what I had to say, what we had to say about Gabriel Landeskog, that it drove the former athletes to pull the former athlete card? Is that what happened? I actually don't know what happened. I'm excited to hear it. It's next.
3: Brett Kane.
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0: 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Spring is filling in for the coach here on the Morning Sprint. I'm Alex Ryan-Emmy, talking about the Avs and what they need to do in the offseason, their best players in the series, their worst players, whether or not Von Miller is actually going to come back to the Mile High City. We'll get into Major League Baseball and the actual possibility of a salary cap. Is that good here in Denver? Is that bad for Major League Baseball as a whole? The answer off the top is, like, why would the players ever sign that collective bargaining agreement is beyond me. We'll get into that a little bit later. But unbeknownst to me, after we signed off the show yesterday, Mark Springer, the midday show became so enamored with what we were talking about when it comes to Gabriel Landeskog and us honestly showering praise upon him for being basically the only worthwhile player from a net front physicality standpoint that the rest of the roster didn't do. We showed you the numbers. I even have nerd nose picker sit in my seat on my armchair stats that I can share with you later. But KJ, what happened? What's going on here, man?
1: Well, you know, they've responded to you guys, but this is the clip specifically that got them going just a little bit.
0: Thank you. For some reason, he came under fire of like, oh, Gabe doesn't have it anymore. Is he the same player he was prior to the injury? No. But that is not to say that Gabriel Landeskog has not found a way to be effective. He goes to crappy parts of the ice. He is willing to get in on physical play, both post and pre-whistle. And he scores goals from spots that you were seemingly allergic to in the series. So miss me with the Gabriel Landeskog crap. That is an uneducated hockey set of eyeballs that is saying that. I don't know where that came from. Spot the lie, KJ.
1: I can't. I'm going to leave it up to Tyler and the PhD crew to do that.
0: All right, so here it is. I have not heard the comments yet, but here is Tyler addressing the Gabe Landeskog comment.
2: The dumbest thing I've ever heard in my life. If you want to put words into my mouth I did not say, then sure, Raj, you could be right about that. If you want to act like anybody on this show implied that Gabe Landeskog did not help the Colorado Avalanche, sure, you could go ahead and get mad and act like that's what was said, but it's not what was said. What was said is that Gabe Landeskog's 34 years old. He's about to be 35 next season. Scott, you ever been 34?
3: Oh, I think I was.
2: When you turned 35, how'd it feel? A little bit different?
3: It felt a lot different.
2: The 36, how'd that feel? A little bit different?
3: A little worse.
2: Did you have some injuries beforehand?
3: Yeah.
2: Did those injuries start getting better as you got older?
3: They kept creeping up.
2: Did your performance go downhill?
3: In certain areas.
2: Yeah, and in certain areas you could still compete, right?
3: Yes,
2: And now I'm not talking about the bedroom like you are. But in certain areas, athletically, as a basketball player, you could still contribute. There's no question, right? That's what the conversation is. It's a realistic look at a team that's getting older. And it's not just Gabe, by the way. There's a lot of guys that you're going to have conversations about. I mean, Nelson's 35. Manson's 35. Kadri's 36. You know, so we can have a deeper conversation here about, are the Avalanche about to age themselves out of a window? And what do you have to do about that to continue to compete?
4: Wait, that was the clip?
0: That was the first.
4: Okay, because that was, I thought that was level-headed and solid, and I can agree with a lot of what was said there.
0: Which is something that I can't always claim to be level-headed. I understand that, and I accept it willingly.
4: So far, what I see is I see some differing in opinions, but honestly, on both sides, I can look at both sides and say yes.
0: I would like to point out that when I opened up that conversation, I legitimately did not know.
4: Yeah, and you told me off air. You didn't know
0: where the conversation originated. I honestly thought the conversation around, like, questioning Gabe was kind of just out there in the Avs Twitterverse. I didn't actually know that they were having a conversation because I have not, if I'm being completely honest, guys, I haven't listened to a lot of our shows this week. Just had other things happening.
4: You're busy. I see busy in your office week. Working away.
0: It's okay. Normally I do listen to the show before us and after us. Just hasn't happened this week. I digress. We continue. The player plays the player card.
5: On the text line, why is Raj taking it so personally? He did the same thing with Springer about Makar.
2: Because Gabe is...
3: Because he's a fanboy.
2: Because Gabe is...
3: He has our Avalanche fanboy here in the studio. No. Everybody, every station needs one.
5: He's a pretty smart guy when it comes to hockey.
3: Yeah, but he's still a fanboy.
2: Nobody can hear anything about Gabe without it being personal. Nobody is accusing Gabe Landeskog of not doing his job. He's done his job at a high level, including this year.
5: Raj is correct. Tyler, shut up.
2: Yeah.
5: There's plenty of that.
2: So all these people right out there saying you don't know hockey, fine. I'll give you this. Raj knows more about hockey than I do. There's no question. But you know what I do know something about? Being an athlete, getting older, and dealing with injuries.
5: Ooh.
1: I played the game.
3: Hey, but hold on. Roger came back and said he played intramurals.
2: Yeah. I sure know something about how my body felt when I got older trying to compete at the highest level. I know what that felt like.
6: That is a card I'll never be able to play.
4: That's not bad.
6: I think
4: that's funny. I think that was mostly in jest. And it's... Again, everything's on the table here. That's where I want everything's. There is no, because we thought, not just me and Raj, not just the PhD show, every show on this station, the fans, we all were wrong about the Avs. Everybody. So now everything's fair game. Doesn't mean that like Chris McFarland and Joe Sakic are listening to these shows and they're like, oh, they're right. No, everything is simply on the table right now. There is no unfair discussion point after what we just saw.
6: From a personal standpoint, Scott ain't wrong, man. Like, yeah, I started off as a fan. I would have loved to have been able to play the player card. I just, you know, wasn't good enough, wasn't big enough. So I very quickly learned, hey, if I want to be in this sport, if I want to be as close to that league as possible... I'm going to turn myself into as high level a coach as possible and then, you know, talk about it for a living. So I think that's where the emotion for me comes at. It's something that I personally believe that because I can't play the player card, right? I will never know, like Scotty and Tyler know, what an athlete's body feels like after multiple surgeries in their mid-30s. I will never know that. Sure. Was I played through college? At the club level, yeah, well, whatever. Like, I played until I was in my early 20s, and I played is a very strong word. I'll never know it to the point that the professional athlete does. You know what? You guys will never know either. You'll never have the level of emotion that I'll have, ever. And I feel for you. I feel bad for you that you'll never have that level of fandom emotion. But I'll also never have the personal athletic connection to winning a championship like Scotty did in the late 80s with the Pistons and like Tyler did in 2015.
4: But
6: you guys get to play that card, be my guest.
4: Look, Tyler has the firsthand experience of knowing, football and hockey, I mean, there's a lot of similarities. You get hit, you get banged around.
6: They are both insane sports
4: yeah,
6: to play.
4: You got
6: to
4: be, I mean.
6: It's ridiculous.
4: It is. I'm more comfortable here behind this microphone, okay? there's no doubt about it.
6: I'm not going to get punched behind a microphone. I can run the other direction.
4: Sometimes you either have the God-given gift or you don't. I don't. I don't have that God-given athleticism, okay? But you don't even need to be a former player. But it helps, you know, understand the experience better. It absolutely does.
6: It's a perspective that I will always yearn for.
4: But in turn, you know, Tyler's right. They are getting older. They're sneaky getting older.
6: It's not even sneaky. They are. I mean, they're the oldest team in the NHL. If you remove Brent Burns from that equation, they become like the ninth oldest team in the league. But like, you know where Vegas is?
4: Mm-hmm.
6: Vegas is the second oldest hockey team in the NHL.
4: Mm-hmm.
6: So where's the problems there with the age? Why aren't people losing their mind over the age of the Vegas Golden Knights? Well, because they won.
4: And that's why for me it's about the style of play, and like my biggest criticism is going to a 27-year-old, funny enough, and that's Marty Natchez, okay?
6: You're more worried about style than age.
4: Yes.
6: Also, I don't care about age either.
4: I'm also concerned about money and the cap. Like, this is the stuff we nerd fan dudes talk about, right? Like, dude, we talked about the cap, we talk about the contracts. All that type of stuff interests me. It fascinates me because I understand how important it is. And you tease the MLB salary cap thing. Like, this is a thing. Like, and how do you maneuver that? And I'm not bringing up Landeskog. And like I said, everything's on the table. If you want to have a discussion, I'll have a discussion. Personally, I wouldn't move Landeskog. One, he's the captain. Two, he scored three goals.
6: He does the things, does that, the things
4: that I actually want them to do. Yes. But three, $7 million cap hit. Okay, everything needs to go into the calculus. A $7 million cap hit is pretty good nowadays. For even if Gabe's not the same player he was, and he's not, that $7 million player, for what he still can do, the way he plays, I want it. So again, I worry. And I would have worried about this even if they won the cup. I wouldn't have, you know, gone as far as I did the other night, but I still worry about what you're paying Kale, what that is going to look like, and what that's going to do to the rest of the roster.
6: We'll take a quick timeout, 303-504-0925. Second hour of the program coming up next. We'll continue this conversation regarding the Avalanche, what players can they trade, what players won't they trade, and how you make an impact move, whether it is behind the bench or the guys actually sitting on the bench. We'll get into that next. We'll also get into the Major League Baseball Players Association and the MLB owners, the proposals that are on the table. Are we headed toward a salary cap, or are we headed toward a lockout? That and KJ's NFL notes are at 11:15. That's Spring. I'm Raj. It's the Morning Sprint.
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0: we roll into the second half of the final program of the week. We're here until noon. KJ's NFL Notes will come up at 11:15. I'm sure we'll talk about the pending mandatory mini camp, June 16th through the 18th. I'm sure we'll hear a little bit more from Von Miller and also some other stories from around the National Football League. Mark Springer's filling in for the coach yesterday and today. PhD will come up next from 12 to 3. And then Nate and Andy, 3 p.m. to 6 p.m. as we get you guys ready for your weekend. San Antonio forces Game 7 in a dominant Game 6 rout last night. There is a possibility that we will know the two combatants in the Stanley Cup final as of this evening. Game number 5 between Montreal and Carolina is tonight at 6 p.m. You can listen. I believe you can listen to it.
1: Yeah, it'll be on the station at 6 p.m. right after Nate and Andy.
0: I think the Canadiens are cooked.
1: I do too. Granted, I don't know anything about anything anymore, but it would appear.
0: Because I was so certain that the Avalanche,
1: I was so certain they
0: were winning a cup.
1: I thought the Avs would get a game. Grant on the text line, under oath, hell yeah. Yep, you're right. But it looks like the Canadiens are playing the role of the Avs, and the Hurricanes are playing the role of the Golden Knights. They're the tougher. Now, the one difference between the Canadiens and the Avs is that the Canadiens are young. And the Avs are not. And as we said in the last segment, the Avs are getting older. Maybe they're like on exact, not exact, because the Avs aren't old, but they are getting older. So I'm less surprised that this is happening to Montreal. I'm more surprised it happened to Colorado.
0: I think Montreal is a year ahead of schedule.
1: Yes.
0: And I think Colorado is...
1: Well,
0: there, you could also make the argument that like they're a couple of years past where their schedule has been.
1: They might be.
0: I still firmly believe, though, man, that like there's something in the back of my head that goes, if they get the right path, and I don't want to like hope for the right path, but if they get the right path, they could run it back with the same coach, the same team, and like had they played the Anaheim Ducks in the West Final, Colorado would be playing for a Stanley Cup right now. So if they get the right path with this team and with this coach, they can certainly win a cup. Now you are asking for variables that you could actually control to be out of your hands, and there's probably what a 25% chance that in any given postseason, you will run into at least Dallas or Vegas, which are the two teams in the West that you go, they don't really match up well against. Utah is another one, but
1: they're
0: they're
1: a possibility.
0: Right. So you're leaving things up to chance in that scenario. I don't know what they're going to do, dude. I don't know what they should do.
1: I don't know.
0: If it's not Natchez as a move and they're holding on to Bednar as the head coach, if it's not Natchez as a move, because again, July 1st, new contract kicks in and his full no movement clause kicks in. If it's not Nelson, because again, as of right now, he has a full no trade clause. Who then could your trade candidates be? Kadri, Lekkonen, Nichushkin, Wah, those types of guys are your trade chips if you're not willing to have the conversation of trading a big time player. So, like, I still think that they could move players like that out the window and try and get either cap flexibility to sign guys. But again, the free agency market this year is a nightmare. It's the worst free agent market in the NHL since 2013. It's horrible.
1: Because everyone locks their good dudes up.
0: I think it's going to be a crazy trade.
1: And to make it to free agency, there has to be if the team didn't lock you up and extend you under contract, there's a reason you made it to free agency, right? Levi on the text line says, I think that series was a one-off and they could easily run it back the same and win it all barring injury. Everyone keeps saying they only won in the regular season. They went half the playoffs, 8-1. Okay.
0: Kale not playing in game two. I would love to do the same series, and Kale plays in game two. Even injured, Kale plays in game two. Mm-hmm. And I would love to see how it changed everything.
1: I would love to see that, too. I also feel it's possible it wouldn't have changed anything because it might have looked like games 3 and 4, even though it would have been on your home ice. That would have helped. They ultimately got outworked. And even if Kale played in games 1 or game 2, they still very well might have gotten outworked. I get Kale's shoulder was hurt. I get that Lekkonen was banged up and Malinsky was banged up. McKinnon ate a puck. Like, the guys block shots all the time, and you see him limp off the ice. We talked about this after game three. You weren't really too concerned about McKinnon, and maybe I was at the time. But like, you see guys with that dead leg all the time, and then they play the next day. It just freaking hurts to block a shot sometimes. As long as nothing broke, like Ross Colton when he broke a foot or something like that, you're probably good for the next game. And Nate looked largely the same player, but, he got suffocated in that game four, even with probably a sore knee. I'm not taking away from the knee. Manson's banged up. Kadri's finger, was it 100% healed? That, something similar to that could easily happen next year.
0: Right.
1: The playoffs are so physical. You're gonna get dinged up. Mark Stone played very well on a bad groin.
0: Yeah, you got to remember back in that 22 Cup run, like, they, outside the Kadri thumb injury and Nichushkin playing through something at the end, you're largely healthy, dude.
1: That's really
0: largely healthy.
1: How much of it is luck, and too?
0: Kemper goes out, but the team was so dominant that they really didn't need a stud goaltender. But, man, it's...
1: Lekkonen and Malinsky get banged up in the Minnesota series.
0: Colson was dealing with something that's going to come out soon.
1: When you're one of the top three teams in the Central right now, whether it's the first or second round, you're playing Dallas or Minnesota, and you're going to get banged up against those teams.
0: Even if it's a five-game series. We'll circle back to this. I want to go back to what I spoke with Coach Sanford about in terms of head coaches since the lockout to win the Cup. As expected, Major League Baseball proposed a hard salary cap to MLBPA officials as part of the next collective bargaining agreement. The salary floor for teams, in part

0: 80.4, the Blue Jays 77.5, the Yankees 90.5, and then the Mets $138.35 million over the salary cap, and the Dodgers at 172.8. If you add up all the money that would have to be spent by the lower payroll teams that don't currently meet the threshold of the salary cap floor at $171.2 million, again, the proposed threshold, the Rockies are not there. They are shy by $27 million this season. You would still be $570 million shy. There, it's a really big delta, which is why, in what world is the Major League Baseball Players Association accepting that type of argument?
1: Yeah, it now Kyle Tucker can't go get that big contract from the Dodgers, even though the other side of that is that the Dodgers are allowed to spend all that money. You know, the Rockies are, it looks to be like 30-ish million dollars below the proposed floor.
0: 27.08 million
1: below. So they would have to spend more money. It would be fascinating to see a team like the Marlins are like $90 million.
0: 89.25 million. That is the farthest away from the proposed salary cap floor. And again, there is a $570 million delta that would have to be made up. And I think it would be made up, right? Because some of these teams wouldn't just spend the salary cap floor. I think there would be a good chunk of teams that are cap compliant right now with this proposal, and teams that are below the salary cap floor that would end up spending above the floor, but not necessarily to the cap.
1: Mm-hmm. So, I mean, it would force the Rockies and other teams like the Marlins and Rays, and even the Guardians, who are second to last in money spent.
0: $72.4 million below the proposed floor.
1: But now they got to spend more money, but now the Dodgers can't spend as much money and all the other teams above.
0: What are your thoughts on a proposed salary cap system in Major League Baseball? Good thing or bad thing?
1: I mean, the one thing I like the most about it is forcing those lower teams to spend more money. Like, and the Rockies included in that. And
0: there's going to be a lot of dumb money spent.
1: Yeah, there is going to be dumb money spent. And, you know, part of the reason the Rockies actually are not towards the bottom is because, like, they spent so much money on Chris Bryant, which was dumb money, right? But at least they did something. It was just a terrible decision.
0: Ian Desmond.
1: And Ian Desmond. They actually kind of sometimes spend the money. They just don't spend it wisely. So I do like that.
0: Kind of like the Mets, who are $138 million over the proposed salary cap and, you know, suck.
1: Yeah, that's when you get really, when you have so much money, and that's like if Dick Monfort had Steve Cohen money.
0: Like, would you rather be the Rockies or the Mets? Because, guys, these, they're my two favorite baseball teams. You guys know by listening to this show, it was not my choice to be a Met fan. I was born into that family. I will never wear Mets gear at Coors Field if they're playing. I'm like, I'm not that guy. I'm a Rockies fan here in Colorado, but my heart bleeds orange and blue for them. I think I enjoy my existence as a Rockies fan way more than I enjoy my existence as a Met fan.
1: Well, I mean, so if this salary cap gets imposed, if somehow the players agree to it, with the Mets and all these other teams, what do? Trade guys? Do you have to all of a sudden, like, oh crap, we're all of a sudden X amount, a lot over the salary cap. What do we even do there?
0: There's no way that this finds a way to get done. Like, we are screaming toward
1: work
0: stoppage.
1: This is the first offer. This is the first thing I've seen. Like,
0: and
1: the
0: again,
1: first true offer.
0: Jeff Passan says Major League Baseball and the MLBPA could not have been farther apart in negotiations. Like, they're screaming at each other from across the Grand Canyon at this point.
1: Yeah, and it's not going to take the first offer. There's going to be like several of these, and yeah, this could take a while. It's if the Dodgers and Mets and Yankees can't spend recklessly, that's less opportunities for dudes to make reckless money, and the players aren't going to want to do that. But at the same time, the Rockies are going to look at, and other teams below the floor right now are going to look at those teams and say we just can't compete with them. It's fascinating. So, I don't get much like the Avs. I don't have an answer here.
0: from this proposal, there were not many details.

0: whatsoever, and one of the details that were omitted from the proposal was the largest detail that you just asked. How does Major League Baseball handle guaranteed contracts that already put teams over the cap or pushing up against it? Like, you know, the Mets can't shed Francisco Lindor's 12-year deal or the half-billion-dollar deal that they gave Soto.
1: Is it just like free cuts?
0: Like, you
1: just
0: what let happens them with Shohei Ohtani? Do you force teams to get rid of deferred payments?
1: Sure. Do you force them to just like say, okay, well, you got to cut somebody. Like, you know, there's no penalty for cutting them.
0: Hockey do it?
1: That's a great question.
0: When hockey locked out, I'm pretty certain they just looked at teams and went, you got to find a way to get rid of the guy.
1: Which would be via trade, right?
0: It was how Forsberg was no longer on the Avalanche. Sure. I'm almost certain that's kind of what the NHL
1: probably
0: went
1: to be
0: said.
1: Trade.
0: Screw
1: and
0: it.
1: Then you're for now. The Marlins are forced to trade for one of those dudes, right? Now you got to go trade for
0: For Paul Skeens and give him a $500 million contract.
1: Yeah, you got to go trade. Someone's got to go trade for Chris Bryant. I don't know what to tell you.
0: Sandy Alcantara, man, it is your lucky day in the offseason. We'll take a quick timeout. KJ's NFL notes are next.
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3: Every day here on the Morning Sprint, we go through the biggest stories on the gridiron with KJ Granderson's NFL Notes. Coach Stanford out yesterday and today. Mark Springer filling in as we get you guys ready for your weekend. We already heard from Von Miller. We'll hear from him again momentarily. But KJ, what's first?
4: Well, the Broncos will be starting phase two of their OTAs next week, June 2nd through the 4th. And they'll be doing part two of phase two that following week, June 9th through the 11th. And then they will end with phase three, which is mandatory minicamp, which will be that following week, June 16th. Through the 18th, and mandatory minicamp is basically 11-on-11 practices. It's the first time where you can really kind of start to ramping up towards training camp. On a scale of 1 to 10, how confident are you guys that we will see Bo Nix during mandatory minicamp?
3: See him at the facility, or is he participating in minicamp?
4: Participating on the field at mandatory minicamp.
3: Maybe three. Dude, they had to go back in and do another surgery. Like, I don't need to see him at minicamp, but I honestly don't think he's going to participate heavily at all.
5: I think, yeah, we'll see him there.
3: Yeah, he'll be around.
5: He'll be around. Patrick Mahomes is on the field with a big old knee brace on his knee. Now, how much of that is just... like, who knows how much he's really... probably not much at all.
3: You're kind of hobbled and you're just using your arm to throw.
5: But just get him in front of the cameras and see, he's out there.
3: Yeah, make me as a Broncos fan go, of course this was going to be an easy recovery for that guy.
5: Just, you know, put Bo Nix out there in a couple spots, have him throw a couple spirals, snap a couple photos, take two really quick 5-second long videos, and he's out there.
3: I bet you he'll walk around and stretch with the team. I don't expect him to, like, actually do any 11-on-11 practices. I don't know.
5: Nothing beyond the lightest of jogs would be the max. You might not even see him, you know, with a helmet on.
3: How's this? I don't want to see him at minicamp.
5: Yeah, you know, I don't need to see it. Just because Mahomes, I'm just brought up the Mahomes thing, but yeah, just because Mahomes was out there doesn't mean Bo needs to be out there. As long as the ankle is good for week one, that's really all that matters.
3: I need the ankle good for the third week of July. Not even the third week of July. We can go into the second and third week of training camp, and then I'd be comfortable. I'd get a little bit nervous if he wasn't ready by training camp, but I could still give a little bit of... wishy-washy. Yeah.
4: So let's start right there, Raj. You talk about potentially going into the second and third week of training camp. How concerned would you be if it is starting to lean towards Jarrett Stidham needing to actually take the reins of the one?
3: Also, first off, I don't think it's going to be Jarrett Stidham. Ooh, I think this is Sam Ellinger's backup team. If it's going into the second week of training camp, I'm tight booty hole. Right there, man. I'm nervous. Well, I am airtight.
5: What is it? How long does it take to heal from a broken ankle? Broken bone in general?
3: Broken talus?
5: Like, would the long end be like 3 months? He's had cleanup procedures, secondary, whatever it was you wanted
3: to
5: label
3: it. 6 to 12 weeks.
5: I was even going to go 6 weeks, but I felt like...
3: full functional recovery often takes 4 to 12 months is ridiculous, but 4 to 8 months at the most.
5: I know that there's levels to broken ankles. There's levels to ankle sprains. We saw that with Christian Brown. Mm-hmm. But
3: which, by the way,
5: we'll talk about that.
3: Yeah, that'll come up in about 20 minutes from right now. Christian Brown and things Tim Bontemps is saying.
5: Yeah. So it would be concerned, you know, because he should at a certain point come to, like, that should be time. He hurt his ankle in January. And you're not ready by July, that would be concerning. But other than that, as long as he's ready to go for week one, I don't care.
3: If the second week of training camp rolls around, I will start panicking. KJ, what's next?
6: Roll the dice and let's see what happens.
4: Super Bowl 50 MVP Von Miller stopped by Mojo Lombardi and Kane this morning as he and Vic Lombardi, they put on quite the show yesterday during Von's vision. And here's Von talking about his vision of the role he would play, whether it's with Denver or with another team, in regards to training camp, the season, and so forth.
7: You know, that's tricky too, because, you know, I'm not going to start, but I'm not going to play special teams either. You know, so You know, I'll be year 16. I'll be 37 years old. So, I mean, I'm not going to be on the scout team either. You know, and I obviously got to get first team reps because I got to go against the ones to sharpen the knife to get ready to go in the game. So it's a tricky fit. And, you know, if it's able to work, you know, I'll be cool with it. But I will admit that it is a tricky fit. Like, you know, I don't practice every day. You know, it's a tricky fit. So it has to be a unique fit, and it has to be something that both sides want to do, and I'm willing to do it, though.
0: A tricky fit is correct, and Vaughn's vision, by the way, if you guys don't know what it is, it's his 501c3. It provides low-income students with eye care and stylish corrective eyewear that they need for life and also in the classroom. So Vic and Vaughn were doing that last night, and then he hopped on with Moshe Lombardi and Kane this morning to talk about his lobbying to come back to the Mile High City and compete for a Super Bowl this year, which is something I've been super excited about for the last two off seasons, and it just hasn't happened. And then I heard that comment, and I went, oh, I don't know if this fit is actually close to happening. Now, hearing it it's like the seventh time I've listened to that clip this morning. And I'm trying to see the light and the positivity in this. The fact that he says I don't practice every day.
5: He did mention that.
0: Makes me a little bit happier of like, hey, if you're missing a practice a week, there's all the one team reps for Jonathan Cooper and Benito and who else is rushing from the outside. If you're only out there for like one legit day, be my guest. Take 50% of the first team snaps. Take 75% of the first team snaps. That'll be okay. I'm talking myself back into this.
5: Yeah, no, it's the second time I'm hearing it. And, you know, so, and he says a lot in there. He says, I'm not going to do special teams. I'm not going to do scout team. Like,
0: knew
5: yeah,
0: that,
5: duh. Like, yeah, duh. He's not coming. He's not going anywhere to do that. He did say he's not going to start. And I guess it was in a way that I did interpret it as, like, I understand I'm not going to start.
0: Right. It didn't feel like a demand.
5: Yeah.
0: I know I'm like, not a first
5: down. It
0: wasn't like,
5: I'm not going to start.
0: Right.
5: You know?
0: It was not a demand. It was an understanding. I'm not a first down linebacker. Mm-hmm. I am a pass rush linebacker, and that's it.
5: I think the only thing I guess he is saying is he needs to get mixed in with the ones. He needs to sharpen that iron. And if that doesn't seem like a breaking point, a deal breaker, you can't get that dude reps with the ones occasionally to sharpen his iron. Again, if everyone agreed to it, it's not a need, though. That's where it's a tricky fit, because this is not a need.
0: The only time it becomes a need is if there is an injury to your pass rushing core. And
5: sure.
0: Then you knock on Vaughn's door and hope that someone else hasn't scooped him up at that point and go, yeah. Hey, brother.
5: Yeah.
0: Those 37% of the snaps that you played in Washington might go up a little bit this year. Come on home.
5: Mm-hmm.
0: KJ, what's next?
6: Roll the dice and let's see what happens.
4: Well, Rams quarterback Matthew Stafford said Thursday he appreciated Coach Sean McVay calling him to tell him the team was drafting Ty Simpson. He said he didn't want to go into the specifics of the conversation they had, but he said the pair had, quote, constant dialogue and a great relationship. And he goes on to say this to the media, quote, I understand where the team's coming from. Listen, I'm not 25 years old. I get that. So we're doing everything we can to be as good a football team as we can for now, for the future, for all of it, end quote. So that's part of it. He also said this earlier in the day on the Pat McAfee show.
2: Yeah, absolutely. I mean, I'm in there with him, you know, in the meeting room, on the practice field, trying to share as much knowledge as I can. Listen, I was a big fan of Ty when he was playing at Alabama. I sent him a text after you know, he got drafted and said, really enjoyed watching you play, just you were in the wrong jersey. You know, weren't a dog. So, but no, I did enjoy watching him play. He's a talented kid. I'm going to do everything I can to get this team ready to play, to win. But at the same time, share some of the knowledge that I've gained throughout my career, because I wouldn't be in the seat that I am right now talking to you guys after a really good football season. And if I didn't have people that were helping me out along the way too, so I'm happy to do that. But he has been he's been a sponge, man. He's looking to get better. And really, that's everybody on our team, all the young guys that we picked.
0: He did have veterans in his quarterback room, but there was not a veteran that was sitting in front of Matt Stafford when he came out of Georgia. Like, Dante Culpepper was in that room and started five games and lost five. And he showed in eight different games. Like, Stafford was the guy almost immediately.
5: Well, I think another thing Stafford said to McAfee was, my plan is to play not just this season, but the following season. And I kind of, he didn't, like, he won MVP last year. And I know he's older.
0: He was fantastic.
5: He was very good.
0: He threw for 4,700 yards and 46 touchdowns and only threw 8 picks.
5: I mean, Aaron Rodgers is still playing. Philip Rivers got off the couch and played at 44. You just won an MVP. You're telling me that this was going to be Matt Stafford's last season for the Rams or even in the NFL in general? So, look, hey, I love the LA Rams. Don't get me wrong, but I do.
0: Attaboy.
5: And it was kind of a, you know, you got that 13th pick from the Falcons in a previous trade, a little bit of a house money pick, but you were in the NFC Championship game, and you took a guy who could be sitting for 2 years, barring a Stafford injury.
0: But doesn't Ty Simpson feel like a guy that should be sitting for 2 years?
5: He does. My eyebrow raises at using the 13th pick on it when you're trying to win now.
0: Agreed.
5: Mm-hmm.
0: And the way that Sean McVay reacted when the pick was made, I don't know if Sean like really wanted that, but it's just so very clear that you can't operate as an organization without knowing the long-term plans of your aging quarterback. It's the reason why like Green Bay was held hostage for all of those years. It was the reason why the Jets and now the Steelers feel like they've been held hostage in the offseason. They go, well, I don't know what to do. Do we draft a guy? Do we sign a guy? Do we trade for a different quarterback? Are you going to be back? It was only a couple of seasons ago when LA was coming off of a 9-6 and a 3-6 year in which Stafford was starting. Like, those were his records in the 9-15 games that he started at 34 and 35 that you're going, is he about to retire? His wife was talking about it. Now it's changed because he's had this renaissance. I think he's only got 2 years left. I think he's got this season and next season, and then I think he retires at 39.
5: Probably in his, at least in terms of, you know, that level, because when you get to four, there was a drop-off with Aaron Rodgers, right? Like, hey, it came quick. When it comes quick. Rodgers won an MVP with the Packers, you know, just a couple years before he goes to the Jets and it drops off.
0: The Rodgers drop-off was, it was the final year in Green Bay. He went back-to-back MVPs at age 37 and 38.
5: It's like right where Stafford is.
0: And then at age 39, it started to fall off a cliff, and then he leaves Green Bay, he tears his Achilles, and it's now never the same.
5: Risky decision, but hey, it could pay off. It could pay off for the Rams. I loved how Rodgers sat under Favre for 2 years, you know.
0: There's not enough of that yet
5: there isn't.
0: Anymore in the league.
5: It's too hard to do it now, but the Rams, it was a risky pick to not add a skill position to help win now, but maybe from a quarterback development and a smooth transition to the next era, maybe it was the right move.
0: Keep it going, KJ.
8: Roll the dice and let's see what happens.
4: Well, Andy Reid finally spoke to the media yesterday. This is regarding Rashee Rice, who obviously is serving 30 days in jail for testing positive for marijuana in violation of his probation. Andy Reid said this to the media, quote, "We're aware of the situation and we've talked to the league. There's been no talk about anything further as far as a possible punishment from the NFL. We're moving forward. When he gets back, we've got to get him caught up in doing what he needs to do. It's not an easy thing he's going through. Life lessons are important, but we're all given chances to learn. He's in that position now," end quote. So I kind of really struggle with this a little bit because I feel like we've talked about offseason after offseason. This is the time of year where players really get themselves in the most trouble. Should the NFL kind of have some mandated rules in regards to certain penalties or punishments between the months of May and July specifically to minimize the chances of players putting themselves in this position?
0: We're not running a daycare, man. Come on, like, we're grown men.
4: I get it.
0: At some point. We're not running daycare. This isn't summer school for delinquent kids. We're not trying to find a C grade average to get to the next level. We're not trying to graduate from 7th to 8th grade because we failed algebra. Like, come on.
5: Look, he's smoked weed, which is only an issue because he was on probation for a much more serious offense. So you know, hey, you're in the legal system. You've got to adhere to those rules. You didn't. You're in jail. Okay. Andy Reid gives him the quote, life lessons are important, but we're all given chances to learn. You only get that treatment if you help the football team win. I know Rashee Rice isn't amazing, but he's a good player. He helps them win. Therefore, it's a life lesson, and you just need to learn from it.
0: That's my question about Rashee Rice, man, is you don't have the Tyreek leash, dude. You don't the Antonio Brown leash. You don't have the level of play that, like, unless you turn in a 1,000-yard season this year and, like, 8 to 10 touchdowns, Andy Reid's going to have a real short temper with you.
5: Sure, sure. But, and he's not on that level.
0: Nowhere
5: near. He's not. And he's probably never going to be. But he is an upper mid NFL receiver.
0: Upper mids are really good. It's an awesome bin to place Rashee Rice.
5: And where the Chiefs are at, upper mid is actually pretty important for them. Travis Kelce is planning a wedding, you know, looking like Brock Nelson, right? He's old, is my point.
0: Showing some grays?
5: Showing some grays. They need Rashee Rice. Is he Tyreek Hill in his prime? Of course not. But he's still pretty good. Therefore, we'll put up with this until you are mid. As long as you're upper mid, we'll put up with this.
0: KJ, give me one more.
6: Roll the dice and let's see what happens.
4: Well, you know, most people in life, they don't cut their hair after growing it for years and years because it's quote-unquote time. Texans quarterback C.J. Stroud addressed the media yesterday, and he talked about some of the rigmaroles that have been going on in regards to cutting his hair and the response to him cutting his hair.
8: I honestly didn't see the reactions. I mean, I was told that people thought I was, like, depressed or, like, that I was, like... I wasn't. I was doing okay. But I've been thinking about cutting my hair for a long time. And I was actually going to do it months prior, but I just didn't know how my helmet was going to fit. So nothing really too serious. I mean, I'm kind of used to this haircut. It's how I grew up. The dreads were kind of a new thing. So, but you know, I hate everything in my life. It's so public. But and people just have narratives, but it's the life I've chosen to live. So it's all good. But, yeah, I like my haircut.
5: I feel you, CJ. You know, you're more accomplished than me, but this is the life we chose to live, where I can say something and everyone overanalyzes it. That's hilarious, though, that he gets a haircut and they're like, are you depressed?
0: CJ looks great.
5: I think he looks great.
0: That's a great haircut.
5: I'm
0: also a high and tight guy, so, like, he's playing to the crowd.
5: I don't want, at the risk of sounding like Colin Cowherd, backwards cap, frontwards cap, you know what I'm saying? he underperformed last season. The dreads are more of a loosey-goosey, you do that when everything's good. You high and tight it when it's time to step it up.
0: Hey, I'm just saying the Avs won a cup in 2022 when Jared Bednar was high and tight. And they haven't done anything since he started growing the lettuce out. I'm just saying, Bedsy.
5: I've seen that pointed out. I've thought the same thing. The only thing is, Jared Bednar looks great with the lettuce. Like, that flow, it is good. But yeah, no, results are results, and high and tight worked.
0: 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Coming up on the other side, we'll pop some tops telling you guys what we're watching this weekend and the latest from Tim Bontemps. Who does he say the Nuggets are looking to trade? That's next.
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1: So, I love being on this show.
0: Love having you here.
1: I was with Coach recently. Love, obviously, doing shows with you, Raj. We do them all the time.
0: KJ Granderson behind the glass today. PhD is coming up next from 12 to 3. Nate and Andy from 3 to 6. And then you guys get to go into your weekend. You mentioned earlier, and we haven't talked about this quite yet, Tim Bontemps came out with a report earlier on this morning, Spring. What did you find?
1: Yeah, let's see. I saw this on the Dunk Central Twitter account, which is the most reliable NBA Twitter aggregator account, formerly NBA Central, and that's still their name. They're now at the Dunk Central. It's not Centel. This is not NBA Centel.
0: You haven't gotten Devils?
1: Yeah. So I didn't read the Bontemps story on ESPN.com, but they got this little part transcribed here, and they tweeted out, the Nuggets are expected to trade Cameron Johnson or Christian Brown per at Tim Bontemps. Quote from the story, the Nuggets have never been big spenders, which is why the belief around the league is that Cameron Johnson on an expiring $23 million deal or Christian Brown on a five-year $125 million extension signed in the fall is likely to be moved to create enough room to give Watson something in the per-year range of those players.
0: That makes sense. I don't think it's going to be Brown, but if the organization looks at Christian and goes, oh no, this is not the same player that we saw on his rookie deal, and we just gave him the extension that runs through his age 29 season, and that is a five-year, $125 million contract, right? It jumps up next season, and you got regression from Christian Brown last year, not only in his on-court play, but the fact that he simply couldn't stay on the court and was injured the entire year. If the organization looks at Christian and goes, I think we jumped the gun, a la... It's not as bad as this guy, but a la Zeke Nagy.
1: Mm-hmm.
0: I don't think they want to be saddled with a bad contract long term. Also, like, Cam Johnson in the Minnesota series was like one of your only guys that was worth his weight.
1: He was, which was like fun. And he got better in the back half of the season, you know, dealt with that knee injury, was shook after that. But then he started to play better, and then he was, yeah, like your second best player all said and done in that Wolves series behind Jokic. And Jokic wasn't even his best in that series. Before that series, I would have said, or even before the playoffs, I would have said, yeah, it's got to be Cam.
0: I said that during the season
1: because
0: looking at,
1: yeah,
0: at what was coming, yes, down the pike.
1: It's got to be Cam because Peyton Watson, with the step he took in January, whatever it was, when Jokic was out, when a lot of dudes were out, and Peyton Watson took that step, and it looked so real, and he's young, and that's the two-way player that you need. Cam was a logical one. Then things change.
0: And Cam was logical because it's an expiring contract,
1: exactly,
0: and we know how much teams around the NBA salivate over expiring contracts.
1: Exactly. And Cam is sneaky older, too. I think he's
0: Cam's
1: like
0: 30.
1: 30, yeah, because he was a four-year guy in North Carolina. It feels like he should be a little younger, but he's actually 30 years old. So, yeah, Cam, before the playoffs, made all the sense in the world. Probably still makes the most sense. But now, because of what we saw, you throw Christian into the conversation. You throw... Peyton Watson, to me, is a must-bring back. Yes, I have questions about his hamstring as well. At least he's like 24 years old, though. I can look at that and say, young, the muscle should be good. You need that two-way player. You can't let... That's exactly what they were missing in the Minnesota series. You can't let that leave.
0: Was waiting for you to say it. It is the same thing that you have said about the Avalanche.
1: Yeah.
0: Is like, what are they missing in the Vegas series? And that's the reason why you and I, with the Landeskog conversation, was like, how do you move on from the guy that does like the only things that you kind of suck at as a team, and you need more of that style to beat a team like Vegas. It is very similar to Peyton Watson not being available for the Nuggets. And you look at Minnesota, you go, okay, young, long, athletic, can defend like crazy, has a motor when he's on the court that is seemingly endless. You have to find a way to bring him back. It makes... How's this? I don't think it makes more sense to trade Cam Johnson. It's easier to trade Cam Johnson.
1: Mm-hmm.
0: I think it makes way more sense to trade Christian Brown.
1: And, you know, with Christian, I'm sure Much like Marty Nach is coming off of his performance, and there's no movements there and all that's extra stuff. But what's Christian's value now? How tradable is Christian even? How could another? But I will always say, like, that is a good player, young. $25 million per isn't crazy. I know it seems crazy. There will be suitors.
0: The difference between Brown and Natchez. One, Brown has a ring. Natchez does not. And two, the way that Brown got that ring was defending and physicality.
1: Christian has that two-way in his game.
0: We've seen it. And the thing with Natchez is I go, well, one, obviously you don't have the ring. But two is I haven't seen you play that playoff-style hockey like I saw Christian Brown on the hardwood play the physical defensive style of basketball that the Nuggets so desperately need moving forward. I've seen it. I don't know if it's still there, if it was just a flash in the pan, but at least I've seen it. With Marty Nagus, I haven't.
1: Mm-hmm. Yeah, no, Andy. So and how much of it was Christian's ankle? You know, so Christian's right, and he still needs to improve that shot a little bit. Malone would talk about that. He still needs to improve that a little bit. He was out of position with Aaron Gordon out. You know, moving him into a dunker spot is no good.
0: Yeah, it's not
1: he
0: for him.
1: He cannot play in that area, but he brings that. He is a two-way player. You know, Murray is someone you look at. Aaron Gordon is the two-way player, but I question his health. Like, it's Gordon, Watson, and Brown. Brown is third on that list. I don't know where I'm at, Gordon and Piwott, in terms of order. But those are the types of guys you need. But I'm at right now where Peyton Watson is, like, if it's between Peyton Watson and Christian Brown, I'm choosing Peyton Watson.
0: Without a doubt.
1: Yeah. So if it has to be Christian, then sure.
0: All right, that's the latest from Tim Bontemps. It is Friday, mid-morning, time to pop some tops. KJ, let's do it.
2: 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The morning sprint is popping tops.
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0: I can't bring myself to watch hockey right now just because my heart hurts so much. So I am not popping tops to Game 5 of the Eastern Conference Final, although you can listen to it right here on Altitude Sports Radio 92.5 starting at 6 p.m. I'm going to wait until Sunday to pop the top on my beer as I watch the Miz go into Houston to pitch against the

0: the Astros. I don't care about either one of those two teams, but Jake Mizorowski is my can't-miss piece of sports right now. He is a mesmerizing pitcher. I'm going to sit down in the middle of the day, turn on MLB TV, and watch the Brewers and Astros play, and watch Jake Mizorowski throw 65 pitches at 101 or higher.
1: Yeah, Jacob Mizorowski is unreal.
0: Holy crap!
1: That's appointment telling. Yeah, it's fun. It's guys who are just fun to watch pitch. So that's a great one. I'm gonna be watching the French Open this weekend. Yannick Sinner is
0: what a wild tournament.
1: Out in the second round to Juan Manuel Cerúndolo, the younger brother of Francisco Cerúndolo. Huge upset. Alcaraz isn't playing, and I think the complaint in tennis recently has been it's either Sinner or Alcaraz winning. Guess what? They're both gone. What does this open things up for Novak Djokovic, who's 37-ish years old? 39.
0: Could be the last major for Joker.
1: He just turned 39. Guess what? Djokovic is playing right now against 19-year-old João Fonseca, who won the Next Gen Finals recently. Really good. Djokovic took the first two sets. Fonseca took the second two sets. We're going to a fifth set. He's on upset alert. There are upsets abound. Clay court is crazy. Like, it is a kind of an equalizer. Like, you can slip and slide on that thing. So if you want a lot of five-set, like, back and forth, what the hell's going to happen, tennis is a good one here.
0: Hey, you can say all you want, PhD, about us not being athletes, but if you watch Mark Springer play tennis, it's pretty damn impressive.
1: I'm okay.
0: That's going to do it for us this week. For Mark Springer filling in for the coach, for KJ Granderson, my name's Alex Ryan Emmy. PhD is coming up next. Glorilla, take us out.

0: that your man? Huh? If he right here with me,
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5: 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This is the Big Noon Build-Up. 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
14: I want to say thank you to the...
16: Well, let me be myself.
14: Again. To the Colorado Eagles staff, GM, Big Rob from Mix 100, who does a hell of a job as kind of the rah-rah MC guy there at the Eagles game, along with Slapshot, their mascot. And you'll be proud of me, and I don't know how you would obtain this, but I was given a heads up, oh, we're going to put you on the Jumbotron, and I was a fan last night. Like, I haven't been, like, a fan.
16: You weren't having to cover anything.
14: I didn't have to cover. I had somebody to drive. I could have a drink. I could have some terrible food and like
16: in a cool container.
14: If Dan, if you could put the picture up at some point, it'd be great. At the Blue Arena for $33, what a bargain! You get a toy Zamboni where the top opens up, and they stuff it with tater tots and chicken fingers, and then they give you kind of a lanyard, a rope to put around your neck and connect it to the toy Zamboni so you could literally walk around with the Zamboni of tater tots and chicken fingers.
16: And still cheer.
14: You could cheer, and you got tater tots and chicken fingers and a little Zamboni, and you got a lanyard, and like it's $33. What a bargain for tater tots, chicken fingers, and a toy Zamboni.
16: So now did the Zamboni go up in like the trophy room?
14: Are you gonna that's going in the kitchen. We're debating maybe the top of the fridge, maybe by the toaster. We had a lengthy conversation about, you know, where to put the toy Eagle Zamboni.
16: Right.
14: And there's my lovely wife, and she's wearing the Taylor McCarr shirt.
16: I saw that. Yeah.
14: She's wearing it. And he switched his number from 6 to 16. Taylor, you're breaking my heart. I bought that thing with the number 6. She had to rip the tags off of it before she put it on.
16: So I noticed she also had a hat. Did she get that there? Or?
14: That was an Avs Alley hat with Kale McCarr's thing. So she was McCarr up top, McCarr in the shirt, McCarr in her heart.
16: Was it like a 2 out of 3?
14: Game 1 of the Western Conference Final against the Chicago Wolves.
16: Best of 5, best of 7.
14: There you go. If you can see the old, I know it's a little visual for our radio listeners, but if you're watching on YouTube or Twitch, there is the mini Zamboni I-25, I don't know, sponsored by I-25. And there's your chicken fingers and tater tots, and just wear that around your neck.
16: Those are plump chicken fingers.
14: There were 3 of them. There could have been 4, but they give you 3.
16: Probably need to be 4 for $33.
14: I thought they were, for $33, I thought they could have thrown a 4th one in there.
16: Yeah. But I bet there's a lot of tater tots.
14: Load, like, how are we going to finish these tater tots?
16: Yeah.
14: $33 for that. We paid for it with a smile on our face. How could we turn that down?
16: Right.
14: Where are you going to see?
16: Plus, you guys had good seats.
14: Seats were phenomenal. Phenomenal. I mean, it was like 5 rows up, right in the corner, right where they, you know, they shoot the puck only once, but okay, whatever. And then they scored 2 power play goals, the Eagles did. They doubled the amount.
16: Who's the power play coach there?
14: We should have. Well, they were 2 for 7, so it wasn't like incredible. But I mean, you know, listen, it was double the amount of power play goals the Avs scored against the Golden Knights.
16: Yeah.
14: And so we were just having such, and people were so nice. And so they put me on the Jumbotron. I had a big Coors Light, like 24 ounces.
16: Did you slug it?
14: Now hold on.
16: Oh.
14: I might have cheated just a pinch because
16: we need to get some marching music or something.
14: I might have drained quite a bit of it. before they put me on the Jumbotron. But with a little heads up that I was going to be on the Jumbotron, Scott, you would have been proud of me. As soon as I saw my face, I just glanced up. I'm on the Jumbotron. Boosh! Put that Coors Light down to the last drop. Turned it upside down. Dropped it on the floor and stared into the camera.
16: Yeah, what the crowd
14: did. I got a nice little cheer from the crowd. I got a nice little cheer from the crowd. You know what I'm saying? And my wife got to be Taylor Swift, embarrassed by her man.
16: So what did Swifty do sitting beside you?
14: She was, oh my God, this guy, you know, it's one of them.
16: Like Taylor Swift.
14: Yeah, just like Taylor Swift.
16: You're Travis Kelce.
14: Yeah, she's probably questioning whether she should get married to me too. Just like Taylor Swift. And we had such a great time. And then about 5 minutes into the third period, something hit me. I'm not at the Avs game. Like, this is cool. By the way, Jack Eichon, he's their Cale Makar. He doesn't leave the ice. This guy, this little rugrat. That dude is out there for penalty kills, power plays. He's their main defenseman. Like, that guy is like their guy. He is tiny. He's a little tiny. By the way, there is no debate how to say Alex Gagne. It's Alex Gagne. I must have heard the announcer say Alex Gagne 10,000 times. So Gagne out the door. It's Gagne. All right.
16: So how did he play?
14: Good. They lost. I don't know. He was fine, I guess.
16: Well, they were up 2-0.
14: And I see Middleton. He's huge. And then I see McDonald. He's kind of a big dude. And like, I'm looking around and I'm like, holy cow. And there's Cal Foot. He's gargantuan, by the
16: you
14: way.
16: You mean Hoof?
14: Cal Foot.
16: Well, it's a hoof.
14: It's Adam Foote's son. I don't know where you want me to go with this.
16: Well,
14: but
16: cows have...
14: No, I understand, but it's literally a human being. His last name is human. Because his dad is Adam.
16: I thought we went down to McDonald's.
14: He's 27, and I don't know where his NHL career is going, but he's a big, huge son of a gun. And I'm looking at these guys. I'm like, quite a few of these guys I've interviewed in the Avs locker room because they've played, you know, one way or the other for the Avs over the year. Or there's... Brindley, he played a lot of games for the Avalanche this year. He scored goals for the Avalanche this year, and he's, you know, out there skating around. And they lost 3-2, but...
16: But they were up 2-0, weren't they?
14: No. They were...
16: I know it was 2-1.
14: 2-1. They were up 2-1. And then they gave up a power play goal, and, you know, blah, blah, blah, blah, blah. You know, they couldn't figure it out. But it's...
16: You mean officials at that level don't swallow the whistle and the...
14: They didn't... I'll tell you this. Series? That game was fast. That game was physical. There were a ton of power plays, penalty kills, action. The crowd up in Loveland, they're into cowbells. That's their thing. Like cowbells. We're just ringing freaking cowbells. And then they give you posters that you can fold up into a fan. You can just whack. You can sort of collapse the folder. So no pom-poms, no t-shirts. We're going to fold up the
16: makes
14: fans.
16: Makes a noise.
14: We're going to whack it with that. We're going to get our cowbell.

0: they're doing up there. So
1: how big is your arena? What was it hold?
0: It's the perfect size for that level of hockey. It's like maybe 5,000, something like that, 5,000, 6,000 maybe.
1: Packed, though.
0: Packed. And there's a cool, like, we joked about the Eagle's Nest. They literally have something like that. I don't know if that's the official name for it, but it's just standing room only. There's a bar back there. Anybody can go back there. So you could buy a ticket back there, I think, or you could just stand up there if you wanted to watch the game. Like, anybody in the arena can go up to this, you know, viewing area. So, what do we got? 5089. That's a pretty good guess.
2: Wow, look at this. They're planning on building a new arena in Greeley. I didn't know that.
1: Well, they're going to move to a facility in Greeley?
0: Well, then that means that'll be the last Eagle games I ever go to, because you couldn't pay me back to Greeley. I went to Greeley a lot for 2 years. Trust me. Yeah. I had my fill.
1: 2 years. I went there a long time, too.
0: Yeah, well, I went, you know, I know, for training camp, but I went, like...
1: Well, you had a kid there.
0: Yes, right. So that's enough with Greeley.
1: I've called football games there. I've done training camps there, and I actually called a basketball game there.
0: Nothing against UNC. I wore my UNC sweatshirt. I was trying to be Mr. Northern Colorado. So I had like an Avs hat. I wore my UNC sweatshirt. I'm a proud Bear dad, you know, just, some, you know, could have been a better baseball program up there. They changed everything. Great. Thanks a lot. Anyway, I'm watching the game. And then like I said, about 5 or 6 minutes into the third, I turn to a Cat Cave and I go, man, what a fun night. She goes, yeah, this has been really, really good.
1: She's glad she went then.
0: Yeah. And then I go, let's go at about the 10-minute mark. Because I started to get a little sad.
1: Plus, you want to beat the traffic out.
0: Yeah, there was a lot of parking. I was like, I just want to get on I-25 and get going. But I got a little sad because I was like... As fun as we had, and we had a blast.
1: Cat Cave should have been at Avs Alley.
0: Correct. And we shouldn't be watching the Avs JV team. As fun as we had, and we had a blast, and I encourage people to go up there Saturday and get some revenge in game two. Ironic, they both lost home games for game one of their Western Conference final. How about that? By one goal. Oh, boy. The one goal games. Seriously. So, I just felt like, man, we really blew it. And then I was thinking about one person, and that was Scott Hastings. Why was I thinking about Scott Hastings? Because I did find out yesterday there would be no press conference with Bedsy or with the Avs today. I knew there wasn't going to be one. We knew that here. It was not going to happen today. We knew that yesterday. And you, of all people, and nobody else has picked, nobody really does listen to you.
1: I know they don't. Thank you for not acknowledging that.
0: I'm listening to the morning show, and I'm listening to Raj and these guys, and I'm listening to everybody. I'm like, why is nobody bringing this up? But
1: because no one listens to me.
0: Nobody listens to you. But our guy here, Scott Hastings, and I did a whole video about this, but D-Max Mac at YouTube, you go watch it. I did a whole video.
1: Subscribe, like.
0: Like and subscribe. I did a whole video.
1: Go check out the hot mic.
0: If you want to see that hot mic, you and Andy sit like boys on a couch together.
1: I know, it was weird. It was so weird.
0: It was an interesting look.
1: Yeah.
0: What did Scott say? It was weird. It was kind of odd.
1: Yeah.
0: But
1: he had the camera centered on him, and I'm like, you notice I'm leaning in just to get in the camera?
0: You know, the day you want me to help out, let me know. Other than that, I'm going to keep my mouth shut.
1: Okay.
0: But Scott pointed out, and now I know the specifics of it, by the way, the UEFA Champions League Championship. Now, if you don't understand how soccer works, and I don't blame you because it's tricky, you have your club, and your club plays in a league. But that league is also associated with other leagues in a region and, at the end of the day, associated with leagues around the world.
1: Right.
0: So you are, on the highest level of soccer, continually competing in all of these leagues, your own league, qualifications for other associated
1: trophies
0: leagues,
1: and
0: tournaments,
1: yeah.
0: And international play, as well as international play for your country. The UEFA Champions League Championship is tomorrow at 10 a.m. Mountain on Paramount Plus, if anybody wants to watch. Now, what that is in Budapest, I couldn't tell you. I don't know where we are from the Danube in terms of time difference. But as you pointed out yesterday, Scott, that game is a big deal.
1: And monster.
0: You ain't lying. I looked into it,
1: Oh, it's monster.

0: The irony is it doesn't stop with the UEFA Champions League championship. It's a qualifier for other tournaments
1: later on
0: an international level and a world level. And these championships happen every 2-3 years because it takes this absurd amount of time for the teams to qualify for these championships. But at the end of the day, your club, as well as your country, are playing in these championships nonstop. It doesn't really end. So when you think of the World Cup, you think, oh, well, this is the biggest thing, which it is. It is. But there's all sorts of action in between.
1: Right.
0: And they will stop leagues, like regular league play, for huge chunks of time.
1: Yep.
0: So that their players can play internationally and different tournaments with their club. It's really fascinating the way it is.
1: Yeah, and this one, I think, I want to say 32 teams qualified somehow.
0: I think it was 36. But,
1: 36?
0: But it was something like that. Yeah. And it's down to two.
1: And the FA Cup, the one that Man City won, I believe is a cup where you can be a Division 5 team, Division 4 team, and you qualify and you get into that tournament, and you'll have, I don't know if it's this year or last year, Wrexham played Chelsea.
0: It's like that.
1: Yeah, but that was the FA Cup.
0: The UEFA Cup is not like that.
1: No.
0: The UEFA
1: this is like
0: different.
1: Countries and leagues. This is all the different leagues.
0: So, for example, Arsenal, who won the Premier League, has made its way to the championship against Paris Saint-Germain, or Germain, however you say it. That's, by the way, that's the team where Sean Payton was wearing the gear that he was spotted from at a Nuggets game back in the day. He was wearing PSG gear.
1: Yeah, yeah.
0: As a nickname, they just call him Paris. So it's Arsenal against Paris for the championship. It's a huge tournament.
1: Monster.
0: And it was Paris has been upsetting people left and right to actually get there. But they, like Arsenal, won their league. They won their league. But in this tournament, they were actually a much lower seed, and they've just been beating people left and right. Arsenal's got to be a prohibitive favorite, but Paris is on a nice little win streak. Anyways, the point is, it's absurd to think that Josh Kroenke won't be there.
1: And it's in Budapest.
0: Hungry for those that don't understand Budapest.
1: I had a little lunch, but I could eat later.
0: But I threw the Danube at it that separates Buda and Pest.
1: Really?
0: No kidding. That
1: is it
0: true.
1: Budapest or Pest?
0: Pest, even though it's spelled P-E-S-T.
1: Pest.
0: And it's Hungary, because there's an A in there.
1: Hungary.
0: I'm not going to kill you on any more facts about this country.
1: No, that's pretty good.
0: But there you go. I understand Liam Neeson is looking for his daughter there.
1: And had people been listening, I mentioned this.
0: You were the only person to pick this out. Now, why does this matter? Raj told us for the past couple of years at the end of the season press conference, Josh Kroenke has not been there. It's been Joe Sakic and Chris McFarlane and okay, fine. No big deal. We're moving forward. No thoughts about it.
1: Nope.
0: But I think you are fair to wonder why a press conference that was supposed to happen at the end of this week has now been pushed back to next week. And when you couple that with the fact that Arsenal, who's having an unbelievable year, and the success overall of the Kroenke sports teams is in the 2020s is unbelievable. What a run they've had. I think it's very, very fair to think that perhaps this is happening because we're waiting for Josh to come back. Now, why are we waiting for Josh to come back?
1: He's the governor of the Avalanche.
0: But he hasn't been present for the past couple years at this press conference. Yeah. Why does it matter this year? Well, my fine feathered friends.
1: And this is linking this to that, to this, to that. And
0: correct.
1: It
0: might not have anything to do with anything.
1: Yeah, Joe Sakic might be flying to Budapest also. Who knows? They may have been doing that.
0: This might be just Josh wants to be there to put an arm around Bednar and say, he's our guy, we love him, and I wanted to be here to say that.
1: But I think it's postponed because Josh wants to be here for whatever reason you surmise.
0: It feels like that's the case. And then you have to ask the question, well, why are they doing it this way? And is it to keep Bednar, or is it to move away from Bednar? And I'll let you, the listening, viewing audience, you can make up your own minds about that. To me, in my opinion, if I had to bet, I would say there's some change probably coming. But that's a bet. I don't have any inside information about it. There's no facts that are hidden or secret from anybody. This is all very, very public. Only you kind of figured out the link. So why are they moving a press conference?
1: That's because I got my everything set up for 10 a.m. tomorrow where I'll be in front of my TV to watch the game.
0: Who would have thought, because of your daughter's incredible performance and passion for soccer that has sucked you into the sport.
1: I am sucked in.
0: That we would have a link to the possible future of Jared Bednar because of your passion for soccer. I don't know if anybody else would have picked up on that at all.
1: How about Roger Spring when I was telling them, when ending their show, they went... It's like they had a revelation, right?
0: Well, I'm listening to the morning show. They can't connect it. Those guys can't connect it. You said it on the air yesterday.
1: Well, that show never lists our show.
0: And then when I found out that the press conference was being pushed back, it's like, and then it's kind of up in the air, like when it's going to happen. We don't know.
1: It's either we support him or we decide to make a change.
0: We don't even know what day next week it's happening. All we do know that it is happening next week at some point. Likely early in the week, and we know it's not happening today. And we know Arsenal is playing Paris, PSG, tomorrow at 10 a.m. on Paramount Plus.
1: They've had some great players there.
0: Don't get sidetracked. You're on a roll right now. Don't get sidetracked with stuff that doesn't matter.
1: Well, it does matter.
0: No, don't. Personal players on the team that nobody knows or cares about doesn't matter. You really should take a victory lap right here because you earned it.
1: Well, yeah.
0: So I would throw the question out.
1: Because
0: I'm
1: a fan, and you're like, well, what are they going to have?
0: I would throw the question out. What do you think? Do you think this is more likely or less likely Jared Bednar keeps his job as coach of the Avalanche?
1: Zoltan actually played for him. Mbappe actually played
0: See,
1: for him.
0: See, this is just...
1: I don't think it's good.
0: Dan, what do you think?
2: It feels like it's leaning towards he's going to be gone.
0: I agree. And it hit me about 5 minutes into the third period as we were finally bowing down on our last tater tot out of the Zamboni toy at the Eagles game that a guy that we both love, me and Cat Cave, very likely could be moving on. And it just bummed me out to the degree that I wanted to beat traffic and come home. It's PhD here on 92.5.
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0: 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The app is where my wife is obsessed, and so I listen to Moshe Lombardi and Kane every day. When I actually slept in today. Couldn't believe it.
1: Like, well, you got in late.
0: Highly unusual.
1: How late did you get in, though?
0: Not bad. Not bad. I mean, once from Loveland back to Lone Tree, once you get on 25, it's just 64 miles. It's a straight shot. No traffic at night. During the day, we went 470 because we'd be driving through downtown at 5:30 in the afternoon.
1: Then you're dead.
0: I mean, it was going to be, at least according to the map, it was going to be an extra 30 minutes. So we just around on 470, which you can go like a bat out of hell, by the way. 470, like I'm pretty, it's 75 miles
1: although,
0: an hour.
1: Although
0: period,
1: I was but. Going out to Aurora, you know, every day this past weekend for Memorial Day, and I saw four Highway Patrol with people pulled up, people over.
0: Well, it's like the German Autobahn out there, so I guess I'm not surprised. I can't imagine.
1: It was also payday week for the traffic tickets.
0: Well, that happens. That happens too. Tim Bontemps with the on the Nuggets was more or less talking about trading Cam Johnson and Christian Brown, and then there apparently is some serious interest in Peyton Watson. When do we start getting into that? It's not till like July, right? The NBA stuff, like the trades and the deals and all that. But the draft is coming up, Dan, relatively soon, correct?
1: Yeah, the draft comes up like the second or third
0: couple of
1: week
0: weeks,
1: of June.
0: Right? Something like that. Dan's looking it up. I know it's coming.
1: Midnight July 1st is when you start offering free agents. I once got a call. It's really kind of funny. I once got a call at literally 11:45 at night.
0: When, this is when you were a player?
1: Yeah, for Mike Fratello.
0: Okay.
1: And I was about to be a free agent.
0: What's up, buddy?
1: He goes, don't do anything. Don't sign. He goes, if we offer you anything, don't sign because we want you back. We're just going to got some other things we got to do. So make sure you don't, you know, don't sign anywhere and blah, blah, blah, blah, blah.
0: Uh-huh.
1: I was 2 weeks late coming into camp. I'm like, you know, come on. You know, I had all of July and August. It was great because I took martial arts that whole summer, but I'm like, you know.
0: Thanks for the heads up. You know, was he telling the truth?
1: Well, yeah, I ended up going back to Atlanta.
0: Okay, so. Well, at least he wasn't lying to you.
1: Yeah.
0: You know, I think it would be worse if you were told that and then they were full of crap and then they didn't have anything to say to you.
1: Which I think has happened before, but.
0: Oh, I'm sure. All right, so Cam Johnson, easy to trade, not easy to trade.
1: Very tradable contract for the player he is. He's a good player, good numbers. And the money's good. It's also an expiring contract. I read in that article today too.
0: It's a piece of cake.
1: That a piece of cake.
0: No problem there.
1: No problem to move in.
0: Christian.
1: Yes and no. The injury thing. Listen, he's been a durable guy until this year.
0: Mm-hmm.
1: And you know, I love you know. Nate does a great job after us finding numbers and stuff like that.
0: Mm-hmm.
1: I mean, when they signed him, everybody was excited. Mm-hmm. I mean, he had a fabulous year. I mean, he was in the running for most improved player last year. He led the league in fast break points and stuff he did. I'm not sure he was ever healthy this year.
0: Okay.
1: But that's, you know, 20-plus million.
0: Not impossible, but much more difficult.
1: It's not impossible because the salary cap in the NBA is going to go up, too.
0: Okay. Do you have to move these two guys in order to pay Peyton Watson? If you want to pay Peyton Watson, yeah. Do you have to make moves on these two guys if you want to even have a shot at keeping Peyton Watson?
1: Well, you could actually move Aaron Gordon. You wouldn't have to move those two guys.
0: So you're saying no. There's another way.
1: Well, there's up the you move Jamal Murray. You probably could pay him somewhere in there somehow.
0: All right, rank for me the most likely achievable things to keep Peyton Watson, and I'll give you three options. Jamal Murray, moving him, moving Aaron Gordon, or moving Cam and Christian. Rank them 1, 2, 3. One being the most likely.
1: Most likely. Probably Cam and Christian.
0: All right, that's number one. What's number two? AG?
1: I think it's going to be nearly impossible to move AG.
0: Okay. Easier to move Jamal?
1: Easier to move Jamal.
0: So Jamal would be two.
1: I mean, Jamal's coming off a 13 all pro.
0: I got you. I saw it.
1: And there's going to be teams that sit there and say, we'll take that.
0: We'll figure that out.
1: But AG with the injuries, 2 years in a row now, I mean,
0: okay.
1: I think it's going to be tougher.
0: Would the team be better off with Peyton Watson and whatever you can get for Jamal than losing Peyton Watson?
1: I'm not as high on Peyton Watson as other people.
0: Okay, so you'd be like, keep Jamal.
1: I think it'd be...
0: Keep Jamal over that. Cam Johnson and Christian Brown. I know you're not as high on Peyton Watson as other people, but would they be better off without Cam Johnson, Christian Brown, but with Peyton Watson or not? Or not?
1: I think you probably would rather keep Peyton than Cameron because, if anything, Peyton's 23, Cameron's 30. So, if anything, I don't think his ceiling's as high as, like, again, Nate Kreckman thinks it's explosive.
0: Okay.
1: I don't think he's – I think he's kind of a stiff athlete. And I don't know if stiff athletes is – can he be Naz Reid good?
0: Hmm.
1: In a different position, but Naz Reid's a stiff athlete. But you're also 6'11", so it helps, right?
0: Mm-hmm.
1: But Cameron's 30, Peyton Watson's 23. So I think that alone, you'd probably rather have Peyton Watson around.
0: Well, you weren't throwing Christian's name in there, too. Do you think Christian's that difficult to move on from?
1: No, I think you can move him. I mean, that's a nice contract. But as I said, the money will go up. The money will go up, or the salary cap will go up, but he's coming off a hurt year. And so you're as good as your last performance.
0: Peyton Watson's going to be in a competitive market for his talents, right?
1: As a restricted free agent.
0: Mm-hmm. Which means the Nuggets can match anybody, but you've got to have the money to match anybody. And the other teams know that. They know that I don't think many teams would really go after a lot of restricted free agents, period, because it's difficult to get them away from their team. But if they know your club is in a vulnerable position, well, here we go. And the rumors are, we've heard about the Lakers for a long time. The Celtics have now popped up to be interested, perhaps, in Peyton Watson, or at least they would be a team that would make sense.
1: Yeah, I don't see how that would make sense.
0: Well, what can I tell you? According to Tim Bontemps,
1: are they going to get rid of Jaylen Brown?
0: Well, I don't know.
1: Would you trade Cameron Johnson, Peyton Watson, and
0: who?
1: Christian Brown for Jaylen Brown?
0: Golly, man, sure. Sure.
1: Because I don't know if he's happy there.
0: Really?
1: If you go back stuff at the end of the year, I think because he kind of carried this team to a surprise finish at the, through the regular season when Tatum missed all
0: he's
1: that time.
0: He's had a fascinating relationship with the city of Boston
1: yeah.
0: and their fan base. It's been really, it was not good in the beginning at all. It wasn't good on his part either. He didn't want to be there.
1: Yeah.
0: But they won a championship with the guy. I mean, you become a legend. But now you're also on the downside of things, too. And, boy, it goes up and down quick sometimes.
1: How old is Jaylen Brown?
0: Oh, God. I'm going to guess 26, 27 maybe. I'm guessing, Dan. Dan can look it up. But
1: would you trade Peyton Watson, Christian Brown, and Cam Johnson for Jaylen Brown?
2: He's 29, by the way.
0: Oh, he's 29?
1: Ooh.
0: Ooh. Dude, time goes fast. Would you say Peyton Watson?
1: Yeah. And you know what? Thinking about that, Peyton Watson could be a Jaylen Brown.
0: Well, in order to trade Peyton Jaylen's Watson, you'd have to have a sign in trade. You still have to sign him.
1: Yeah. Because Jaylen's a little stiff also in the hips.
0: But teams could just come over the top and steal him away.
1: Yeah, that's a possibility. And then you have either 10.
0: So there's no trading him if that happens.
1: But then there's 10 or 11 days. And now that goes against that team that offered you salary cap automatically, and they are stuck doing anything for the next 11 days. And what teams will do is they'll just screw with you, even if they don't want the guy, mm-hmm. and make you take that entire time with that number on your books.
0: Can I make a little prediction after reading this article? Just a little prediction.
1: Yeah.
0: Jamal ain't going anywhere. Aaron Gordon ain't going anywhere. And, of course, Joker's not going anywhere. This is all in the offseason going to circle around Cam Johnson and Christian Brown. And my bet is...
1: And Valanciunas.
0: Sure.
1: Expiring contract.
0: Yeah, he's nothing. Like, it's like his deal and what he's got is like in the world of nothingness, the definition of it.
1: But you do realize you could probably trade Christian and Valanciunas and keep Peyton Watson.
0: To who? Who would value Christian that much?
1: Well, ask Tim Bontemps. He's one of the guys I don't like.
0: I know. Neither. The funniest thing was when Malone was like, "Who's that guy? I don't know that guy." That was hysterical.
1: Every press conference, he stands right by the stage like he's the guy.
0: He's the king poobah.
1: Yeah.
0: He's the man.
1: As the late, great Doug Moe would say, he's the king of the dip, is what he is. I think Christian Brown will be valued more than people realize. He had a tough year this year. But he played 50 games, and even to his admission after the season was over, he never was healthy. So now is he going to have milky white ankles?
0: I don't know.
1: And limited in your running ability other people in town?
0: If Christian, who has kind of stiff hips, does not have his athleticism to explode to the rim, ugh. And it's not just that, but that impacts how you shoot your three. And he was pretty good 2 years ago shooting his three, actually. He was. Chris Marlowe was the ultimate defender of Christian Brown's three-pointer. I don't know anybody who defended Christian Brown more shooting a three than our pal Chris Marlowe.
1: The only thing I would say with Christian, as I would get with a sports psychologist, his confidence wanes too much for a quality player.
0: If you're making $25 million a year, whatever Christian's making, you can't have second doubts when you bring the ball into the lane during the playoffs.
1: No.
0: And he was... I could do that. Anybody could do that. Anybody off the bench could drive to the lane and dish. And he was looking for excuses not to shoot, Scott. And it was weird.
1: Well, you've got two expiring contracts of tradable guys and guys that people would take, and that's Cam Johnson at 23, Valanciunas at 10, and I'm telling you, there's a number of teams could use Valanciunas, especially for $10 million. I mean, that's nothing. So there's two expiring contracts that clears $33 million off your books. You signed Peyton Watson for 25.
0: But you got to find somebody taking on Christian Brown's contract.
1: No, I'm not even trading Christian Brown. I'm trading Cameron Johnson and Valanciunas. Because expiring contracts people want.
0: Okay.
1: Get under the cap late in the season.
0: But either way, Cam Johnson's got to be dealt. Like that's the most common theme here.
1: And I thought Cameron Johnson had a great year this year. He had about a 2-week period where he kind of stunk. But overall, I thought he was pretty good this year for him.
0: I think he was
1: probably your second best player in that game six.
0: Well, that's for sure. I think he was fine. He went through his own little weird mental struggle during the year, but he overcame that. I think he was fine. I don't think he was an upgrade from Michael Porter Jr. He was cheaper, and I think we found out why. But whatever. I mean, you know, you needed to move on from MPJ for other reasons anyway, so I'm not even hating on the move. But here we are. This is the time that this stuff is about to happen and get ready to go, and we'll see. We'll see. It's been kind of quiet with the Nuggets, in all honesty, because there just hasn't been because the NBA is still going on. It's still, you know.
1: Still going on.
0: And the Spurs, you know, go Spurs, man. They got some huevos. They got some, as John Tortorella said, they got some balls.
1: But what I tell you, when Wimby plays, they win. And when he has subpar games, they've lost.
0: I'll tell you this. You got me. You got me, NBA. I'm watching Game 7. I'm making it a priority in my day. Like, you got me. I've been kind of tuned out for the past few games. Just like, okay. But, you got me.
1: So you can catch Arsenal at 10 a.m. in the morning?
0: You definitely have me there.
1: Right?
0: I am rising and shining.
1: I think it's on ESPN.
0: It's on Paramount Plus.
1: Oh, it's on Paramount Plus?
0: It's on Paramount Plus, my fine feather friend. I looked into that, too. No. But I got Paramount Plus because I got to see what Beth is up to. Just kicking ass.
1: Oh, my. I didn't watch the third episode yet. Have you watched the third episode?
0: She's just, you know, buildings blow up and she's smoking cigarettes and she's.
1: Your kind of woman.
0: She's coming after her own.
1: Is that
0: brother.
1: Cat Cave when she was littler?
0: Seriously? Oh, yeah. She's just like Beth. Dude, Beth is the most ridiculous character on TV.
1: Right.
0: There's literally nobody like Beth.
1: Ever.
0: It's so cartoonish. The way Beth Dutton is written and portrayed by that actress, who does a great job doing the most ridiculous TV character of all time. But give me a break.
1: Yeah, I'm going back and watching Yellowstone, and you think she's crazy now? Go back and watch the first year of Yellowstone.
0: Well, that's what I'm kind of referring to.
1: Well, the first year of Yellowstone, she was even nuttier than she's been on Dutton Ranch.
0: She's the most insane TV character, I think, of literally all time. It's a cartoon, because nobody in the world is quite like
1: that. Yeah, but now saying that, who's just a scary, dangerous dude, you fall in love with Rip, don't you?
0: Rip is very likable.
1: Right? And he like,
0: but he's with this crazy woman.
1: But he drops people off at the train station all the time.
0: Well, he's a murderer.
1: Yeah.
0: but so is Beth.
1: But they love him.
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31: 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It appears by its own numbers, the U.S. government seems insolvent. It's reported that the Treasury shows about $6 trillion in assets and over $47 trillion in liabilities. 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

0: story. Big deal or not a big deal? Play a little big deal or not a big deal. And we'll get to the Spurs beating the Thunder and me going to the Eagles game and what's happening with Bednar here after 1 o'clock. But big deal or not a big deal, as MLB has proposed a hard salary cap to union officials. The floor in 2027, $171.2 million. The ceiling at $245.3 million. So you'd have to live somewhere in that $70 million-ish range.
1: What's the ceiling? What's the floor being?
0: 171.2.
1: 171 million.
0: Mm-hmm.
1: How many teams are below? Dan, look up the salary spending this year and see how many teams are below 171.
0: All right.
1: That's the cap. I will say this. When I saw the proposal, big deal, because it's typical baseball ownership first proposal. It's always something that you know they're always going to say no to, and then we're going to not have baseball next season. I mean, and that's how it always goes, and then they won't talk for a month, and then they won't talk for a month after the counter, and then they won't talk for a month, and then next thing you know, season's gone. But the hard cap, you know, the Dick Monfort's of the world wants it. The caveat is let's put $171 million up and see how many teams are even actually at that floor right now, and kind of encourage them to get up a little bit. But and the ceiling's 240.
0: That's what they say.
1: So
0: that's
1: the Dodgers can't play.
0: I would assume they're over that.
2: So this is the team payroll for this year.
1: The Los Angeles Angels is 15th in the league, and they're just over the ceiling or the floor at 172. So you've got 15 teams. Are there 30 teams in baseball or 32?
0: 30.
1: 30 teams. So you got 15 teams right now currently below the salary floor. Right?
3: Half the league.
1: I'm looking at that right?
0: Yep.
1: Where's the Rockies at?
0: Oh, I bet they're... They're
1: 21st at 116. So they've got to come up with $60 million more, $55 million more.
0: Yeah, this is beginning in 2027. So buckle up, Buttercup. You guys got to spend some more money.
1: So I will say this.
0: There's also a cap. I mean, go back to the top of that list, Dan. I mean, who's at the top?
1: What'd you say?
0: Mets and the Dodgers.
1: 240?
0: Yeah, 243. So they'd have to cut 60.
1: So actually, there's only six teams above the cap, above the ceiling.
0: Correct. 1, 2, 3. Yes.
1: I mean, Houston.
0: That'd be Atlanta.
1: Atlanta, Philly, Toronto, Yankees, Dodgers, Mets.
0: So they got to come down. But there's 15 teams that got to come up.
1: Does that surprise you that there's less that have to come down and more that have to come up?
0: No, it doesn't surprise me at all.
1: I thought it'd be more would have to come down.
0: It doesn't surprise me at all.
1: I will say this, it's typical union and ownership negotiation where the ownership usually throws something out there that's automatically flat no. That being said, that's not, now looking at this pay scale right here in front of us, that's actually not a bad proposal. Because if you're MLB players, you're going, listen, we got 15 teams, got to raise their salaries anywhere from, $5 million to what was the bottom? What was the 30th team? Was that Oakland probably?
2: Miami? Miami.
1: To $80 million.
0: What's your question, Dan?
2: Okay, here's my question for you guys. Would a salary cap help the Rockies be more competitive, or do you think it wouldn't help? And you have to factor in now they have access to Walmart money. So would this be good or bad for the Rockies if Major League Baseball instituted a salary cap?
0: Oh, it'd be good for them, for sure. It'd be good for all the bottom teams.
1: But here's my...
0: You're good for everybody.
1: Now you may know why they brought in the Pinner Group, right?
0: Yeah, absolutely.
1: I'll say
0: Ain't
1: this.
0: No doubt about it.
1: On paper, it should help. But how much are you paying Chris Bryant right now? 27?
0: Oh, God. Who knows? Some 20, ridiculous
1: 25
0: amount of money.
1: To 27 million? That's on your cap, but was that a good spend?
0: No, and they're digging out of the horrible Chris Bryant deal painfully. Time will eventually solve that.
1: Yeah, but I'm just saying, just because you got to spend the money doesn't mean organizations are smart enough to do it the right way.
0: That's why you got
1: to
0: hire guys who know what they're doing. Yeah. But that's the same for all teams. No, a salary cap, It will definitely help teams like the Rockies. You don't really have. Listen, did you watch any of the Dodgers series against the Rockies?
1: No.
0: Dude, it was laughable how deep the Dodgers are.
1: I've seen the Dodgers
0: it's
1: play.
0: It's unreal, like, what they can go to. And they didn't kill the Rockies in every game. Actually, most of the games are close, aside from the one blowout. But, like...
1: But guess what? They added four digits on the left side of the ledger.
0: Dude. And in late innings, that money matters. There's just a difference with who you're getting and why you're paying them that money at the end of the day. What do you think? The Dodgers aren't going to win 110 games for the next however long they can spend that kind of money? Any bananas? Of course they are. Because not only do they spend a lot of money, they wisely spend money.
1: Yes.
0: Whereas the Mets are kind of, well, the Mets are doing better, but they were struggling there for a little bit. So, yeah, you're right. You've got to spend money the right way. But what happens when you have all that money to spend and you're smart? Well, you win. That's exactly what happens. And so, yes, the salary cap will strangle. Greg Penner said his biggest wake-up moment to the NFL was when he couldn't just simply buy a championship. Because in business, that's ridiculous. In business, if you just want to win, you just have to invest the right amount of money, and you're probably going to win. Money solves all. But in the NFL with the salary cap, it doesn't matter. We all have the same amount of money to spend.
1: How about this? Milwaukee's 20th in spending, and their record is 33-20.
0: You can win. There's ways to do it.
1: If you get the right guys, you draft well, and you develop well, right?
0: It's PhD on 92.5.
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0: Do you know that, this is a little embarrassing to admit, and I have a short bike ride in, and it's mostly downhill.
1: But you gotta go uphill home.
0: I gotta go uphill home, trust me, and when the wind's blowing, it's, oh my God, it's, it,
1: Getcha.
0: I get my 20 minutes of aerobic, I get it every day, you know, I'm kind of forced to get home. I listen to Rush every single day. It is funny, I listen to Rush to work, but never going home. But I listen to all Rush song, whether it's Tom Sawyer, Spirit of Radio, Limelight, one
1: I've
0: of those three songs.
1: I've never been a
0: songs.
1: Big Rush fan.
0: Oh my God, I listen to them every friggin' day. It's like, hey Siri, play Rush. And you know, so I just screwed everybody up there. But like, you know, it's
1: I like Rush always wanted to be Styx.
0: Are you nuts?
1: Something like that.
0: Dude, seriously, stop on that. Well, I'm taking away your rock voice, man card. Why would a kick-ass nerd progressive rock band from Toronto want to be like a Chicago blues band?
1: Well, just a
0: that wimpified itself when they went the Dennis DeYoung route just so that they wanted to just cash in. At what point
1: did
0: Rush want to be Styx?
1: Well, that lead singer sounds just like Dennis DeYoung.
0: He does not. My Lord. Never heard of something so preposterous.
1: I've never been a big Rush fan.
0: I've never been a big Styx fan. I proved it.
1: I'm not a giant Styx fan
0: either.
1: I
0: was at Fiddler's Green last summer, and it was the REO Styx concert, and as soon as Roll with the Changes went away, we rolled with the changes right out of there when Styx got on the stage.
1: REO would be my favorite of the three, and I'm not a big REO fan either.
0: REO, they're an interesting band. They don't hit 1,000%.
1: Yeah.
0: They're about 70%. They're about a 70% band. Like 70% of their songs are good. And it's tough suffering through that 30% of crap.
1: Well,
0: that
1: what
0: they
1: about
0: put
1: Rush?
0: Out there.
1: Same thing.
0: Yeah. You're somewhat right about it.
1: Yeah.
0: Because they get into the nerd stuff, but their good stuff is so freaking good. Yeah, you can roll your eyes at it. Yeah, it's all right. I don't know.
1: Not a big Rush fan.
0: No, you don't have to be a Rush fan.
1: I'm not a big fan of Canada.
0: Speaking of SGA. When are we going to do... Oh, Tyler's here. Hey, Tyler. Didn't even see you there. How you doing?
1: You got a haircut.
0: Did you get a haircut? Oh, he can't hear us. He's there, but he can't hear us. Are you working on it, Dan? Dan's working on it. Tyler is connecting. He can't quite... So you can talk about Tyler right now if you want to.
1: No, he looks like he got a haircut. Looks like he got a mohawk almost.
0: But you understand he can't hear us, so you can literally say anything you want.
1: Well,
0: right,
1: that's what I'm saying. It looks like he got a mohawk.
0: That's all?
1: Or a whole hawk.
0: Anyways.
1: Is that better?
0: How you doing? Right. You watched the game last night? Did you watch that?
1: Gosh, what was last night? No. I checked in, checked out, checked in. It wasn't much of a game after about the third quarter, you know, so I'm like, yeah.
0: Man, why? All right, let me ask you this. Why have there been so many stinkers in the NBA playoffs?
1: Because I almost feel like, because by now you're at game... 100, close to, you know, counting the preseason.
0: Yeah, but why are these games not close?
1: Because I feel like once a team says, it ain't our night, then they just pack it in, let's save a little bit for tomorrow night or two nights from now.
0: That's so wild to see that in the playoffs. Tyler is with us now. Tyler.
2: Hi, boys.
0: How you doing?
1: Did you get a haircut or did you just comb it?
2: I did get a haircut today. Okay. I'm a little bit sad I couldn't come in to show it off to you, but yeah, got the old ears lowered today. Got rid of all the grays is what I did. I'm thinking I look at least a solid 10 years younger with the haircut.
1: Looks like you got a mohawk though.
2: Well, you know, not
0: sexy.
2: Quite,
0: did you wait did, when you say you got the grays away, did you do a Vic Lombardi and throw in the paint?
2: No, I cut them off.
1: He shaved the sides off.
2: No dye job here. I cut them off.
1: The top looks a little bit like you got some grays floating in there too.
2: Well,
1: though.
2: Easy, relax. I'm not looking like you over there, Silver Fox. Well,
1: I don't. Mine's white.
0: Yeah, Scott's kind of lean.
2: Yeah, silver would be a compliment.
1: I skipped the silver.
0: Yeah.
1: I would
0: shocking white.
1: I went straight from brown to shocking white.
0: So Tyler, what's going on? You got a graduation today, is that right?
2: Yeah, man. School's out. The kids are out for summer. Today's the last day. Got
0: what grade are we graduating from today?
2: Well, you know, aren't we graduating from any grade on any given year, D-back?
0: Tyler, I
2: mean, isn't that the way it feels?
0: I gotcha. I gotta say, the one graduation that, aside from the high school graduation, which I got totally screwed by because of COVID, but okay, I got the older one, the younger one, the COVID just...
1: Yeah, got him.
0: COVID just sucked. The one that got me was the elementary school to middle school graduation. That one kind of got me. The middle school
2: so
0: ones.
2: That's the one that I just did.
0: Yeah.
2: It's kind of a big deal. You know, going from fifth grade on up to middle school, that's a big deal. And this is my baby, too. So, you know, the other two had already done it, but now I officially do not have an elementary school kid.
0: Did they sing about being like a little acorn and growing into an oak tree or a song like that?
2: No, it wasn't like that. No.
0: Oh, that's I was crying. Did they walk through this hallway and all the little kids stood outside the classroom and high fived them?
2: Yeah, something like that. It's like they called like a clap out.
0: That was a good one.
1: I saw one recently on a video, and it was like, and it might have been going. Do they have graduation for kindergarten to first grade? Or
0: I hope not. They might, but I hope not.
1: Might have been fifth grade to sixth grade. And
0: fifth
1: so they
0: grade
1: had,
0: to sixth grade is legit.
1: So they had this little building set up in the middle of the stage, and these little kids walked in on one side, and they actually had high school seniors in their gowns and dress walking out the other side, kind of showing you how fast it's going to go, you know?
0: Oh,
1: so
0: man.
1: It showed these little kids going in, it looks like, into this little building, and out comes these, you know, 17, 18-year-old kids, you're like, oh, man, that
0: would give me chills right
1: there. Tear-jerker right there in that celebration.
0: We got some, we were a little misty there today, Tyler? Or,
2: yeah, you know, it's just weird. How did I get

0: Come
1: yeah,
0: on.
1: and then you're like going, I've been doing this for 40 years.
2: Exactly.
3: Well, man, that's a cool day, and I'm glad you were there to experience it. That's cool. So I remember ours. My youngest is 23 now, and we went to what's that hibachi place? The
2: Benihana.
3: Benihana. Yeah, like we took a couple of kids of his buddies to Benihana, and I remember it like it was yesterday. And that was, how old are you in sixth grade? 11, 12?
1: 11, going into 11, 12.
3: 20 years ago, 21 years ago. But I remember like it was yesterday. Crazy.
0: Yep. D-Mac, was your kids middle school, sixth grade through eighth?
3: Yeah.
0: Because when I was growing up, Laredo. It was just seventh and eighth.
3: Nah, Laredo is six, seven, eight.
0: Tyler, were you just 7, 8 for middle school?
2: No, 6, 7, 8.
3: I went to a junior high. I went to a 7, 8, 9. No, 7 and 8.
1: Yeah, my junior high was 7, 8, 9.
3: Yeah, I was just 7 and 8.
0: Yeah, that's what I was, D-Mac.
3: It was weird. Like, that's just what I experienced. But nobody does that.
1: Yeah,
3: nobody has that.
1: Yeah, my old school growing up, grade school was K through 6.
3: Mm-hmm.
1: Junior high was 7 through 9, and then high school 10 through 12.
3: Interesting.
2: Yeah, my kids' elementary school is weird, though. They do K through 2, and then it splits off, and they go to a different one, 3 through 5.
3: Oh, interesting.
2: Yeah.
3: Different building, different thing, huh?
2: Different building. I mean, you know, I guess they just outgrew it. The neighborhood got too big, so they had to get another one to split it up.
3: Yeah, great day for the teachers, too. Congratulations to all those teachers.
2: What are they going to do, D-Mac? That's your favorite
4: song. How are those guys? Happy summer.
3: It's a warm day, so somebody's going to be at the pool. I mean, later on. I mean, so.
1: Lifeguarding?
3: I don't know what they're going to do.
1: Lifeguarding or pain?
3: They deserve 3 months off. That's what they deserve. They deserve 3 months, 3 months
1: off. You just hold back as much as you can. I remember driving 15, 20 years ago when you first started this rant with Big Al. You and Big Al.
3: Oh,
1: and you just went off, and I went, he's going to get killed.
3: I did.
2: Yep.
3: I have.
2: Yep, one day.
3: I try to make up for it, and then I've gone back to like, yeah, whatever. Now they know. They all know I'm joking. They know I love teachers. Good teachers.
1: My teachers, in mostly junior high and high school teachers, mm-hmm. and a lot of them were coaches, had a painting business on the side. So you'd go out there, and you'd see the ninth grade football coach with the varsity basketball girls coach and the seventh grade basketball coach, science teacher, and they're out there painting houses in the middle of summer.
3: Well, my whole joke comes from the fact I come from a beach community in Massachusetts, and literally the teachers literally would become lifeguards. That was not a joke.
1: Yeah.
3: But there's a difference between being like an ocean beach lifeguard and like, you know, you're playing daycare lifeguard at the pool. Like a lifeguard like on a beach?
1: Yeah.
3: Like that's kind of like... That's kind of like intense, man. That's like kind of like a real sort of deal.
1: We all saw Flamingo.
3: Exactly. Anywho.
1: Was there a lot of clubs like that, like Flamingo? Do you remember the movie Flamingo?
3: No, in Massachusetts, no. No. It's just different. It's. I'm not saying it's better. It's probably not better, but it's more hardcore. Like, the ocean is kind of a beast. The water's cold. It's dangerous out there. Like, it's not like a club scene at all. It's like you're on the ocean. I'm doing a crappy job describing it, but it's not.
1: Where were the tennis courts?
2: I've done those beaches. They're not fun. They're not fun.
3: It's something. It's different.
2: People lay out in the cold. They put their towels out there and they act like it's fun, and it's not fun. And the water's miserable to get in.
3: It's miserable.
2: And last time I did it, I was walking in the water and I got bit on my foot by a crab. That's what happened to me.
1: Well, Tyler, how about that time in college where the crabs were biting somewhere else?
3: Hey, you know.
2: Well.
3: Tyler hates Massachusetts.
2: That's your life.
1: Really?
2: Huh?
3: Tyler's dislike of Massachusetts is...
2: Well, mainly because of Josh McDaniels.
3: Exactly.
2: Right? Yeah.
3: Yeah.
2: Yeah.
3: And crabs and beaches.
2: Yeah.
3: And that's it.
1: And Larry Bird.
2: Relax.
3: All right, let's take a break. The college football head coaching rankings came out. Oh, my God. Not great news for Deion Sanders. I want to go through this list with you guys coming up next.
5: It's going to sting for a while.
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0: a tweet from Ty Lawson that's hysterical. I'll tell you what that is here in a second. Hang on to that. But let's get a little taste of your Buffaloes, Ty. Our Buffaloes. Sorry. Our Buffaloes. I have one more year, I think, Tyler, where I'll care about the Buffaloes.
1: Yeah, so quick you are to forget that See You Dad t-shirt you take all your pride in.
0: I know. Sorry about that. Our Buffaloes. Our Buffaloes. And Scott's a Buff Dad, too.
2: I'm a Buff Dad.
0: We're all connected to the Buffs.
2: Yeah.
0: I'm wondering when my kid's just going to get a job up there with the Buffs. Or a job doing anything, frankly.
2: Well, he's working the summer.
1: Job with what do you mean, job with the Buffs? What do you mean?
2: Interning a couple places?
1: Does he want to do something in sports? Is that what you mean?
0: You know what? We're really not sure what he wants to do, Tyler. That's an interesting conversation behind the scenes with Mom and Dad.
1: All right.
0: Let me move on.
1: What else you want to talk about? What are you majoring?
0: Power rankings of the Power Four colleges.
1: GPA?
0: Of the coaches.
1: Was it good?
0: It was A, C's for degrees, my friends. And that's,
1: yeah, buddy.
0: Ola to a C. Deion said, so there's 68 coaches.
1: I actually really don't want to talk about Deion personally. So, I mean, if we want to talk about your kid's grades, we want to talk about where he's living.
0: Let's talk about Deion for a second.
1: Careers, Deion, what's there to talk about with Deion?
0: Well, let me tell you. 68 coaches. Some on the
2: list. In the Power Four.
0: Power Four. So, okay. 68 teams, 68 coaches, Power Four rankings. Where do you think... Do you guys already know the answer to this? If you know the answer.
1: Well, I don't know. I haven't seen this list, but I saw one a few weeks ago from CBS that had the Buffs ranked like 74. So if they had them ranked 74, then I would imagine they were 68.
0: All right. Well, this is out of 68, not 74. They got Deion Sanders on this list at number 60, down 27 spots. He is ahead of Bill O'Brien at 61, Scott Frost at 62, and Bill Belichick at 63. So there's that.
1: Yeah. Hey, hold on. I'm sorry. Is this list, the list is just ranking the coach, not the program?
0: The coach. Just the coach.
1: Okay.
0: Just the coach. How good are you as a coach? And they got Deion at 60, Bill O'Brien at 61, Frost 62, Belichick 63. And then it kind of goes down from there. Would you agree that that's where Deion Sanders should be in a ranking of Power Four coaches? Would you say that's about right?
2: I think it's almost high.
0: You think it's high?
2: Well, what coaching has he done?
0: You think he should be lower than 60 out of 68?
2: Now, if you rank the top recruiters in the Power Four, I think he'd be a top 10 guy.
0: Well, I think this is putting everybody on the kit and caboodle, man. This
2: coaching
0: is like,
2: to me is X and O's.
0: Well, this is the ranking. Everything that goes into being a college coach. He's down 27 spots. Do you think that's right? Let's just start here. Do you think Deion Sanders had that big of a disaster of a year as a head coach that it justifies a fall of 27 spots?
1: Well, it's pretty extreme, but it was also a pretty extreme fall off. So I don't know. Like, I don't know what argument I've got to be like, oh, Deion Sanders should be a top 15 coach. No, I can't argue that realistically. Nobody could. That feels like offensively low. Like he is still coaching in the Pac-12, by the way. And there's another part of this story.
0: The Big 12, you meant, right? Big 12.
1: I'm sorry. Yeah, thank you.
0: Yeah.
1: I get stuck all over the place with these college teams. There's another part of the story just in terms of the amount of money that he's making. Deion Sanders is – do you guys know where he ranks in the highest paid coaches in college football?
0: Well, he's got to be in the top 10.
2: Ranked in what?
1: Highest paid coaches in college football.
2: I bet top 10.
1: Yeah, he is. He's number 9. He's making $10.8 million per year.
0: Wow. Okay. Your point being?
1: Well,
2: they're overpaying?
1: Yeah, well, the 9th highest paid dude in college football is ranked – in the 70s? I mean, 60s, depending on what list you're looking at?
0: Why is he being paid that money? What's that? What is that money investing in?
2: Getting him in there. I mean, it was initial shock. I mean, I don't think he's a good X and O football coach. That being said, he turned a program that was in the ground and had dirt starting to be put on top.
0: Nobody
2: of
0: was
2: it.
0: Interested in it.
2: And he brought them out of the grave.
0: Zero doubt about it.
2: And
0: put them on national TV every week.
2: Made them relevant. But now as a football playing team, they're irrelevant again. But everybody likes your gear.
1: Yeah, I mean, why is he getting paid that? He was a name that is big enough to change an image, right? So he really got paid that money, not necessarily because he was a great football coach, but because he's a name that's big enough to change the narrative of a program. And I still think he's got a fighting chance at it. Obviously, he's fighting an uphill battle for the first time, really, since he's been at CU, just in terms of his notoriety, the image, what the public's thinking about him and his abilities and all that. But I do still think he has got that name value that attracts kids to a university that would have zero reason to be attracted to it previously. Now, is he going to be successful with that moving forward? I guess that's to be determined. But it sure looks like it was working early on.
0: It sure did, and it was damn exciting. And I'm certainly glad he was here, for sure. And I know this is...
2: Well, we had a fun year that first.
0: Oh, my God. Well, the first couple of games with Deion Sanders, that win against TCU in his first game, that, Tyler, Scott, that was one of the more damn exciting Colorado sports moments of all time.
2: Yeah.
1: Dude, that is insane. That game, I legitimately mean this, like... That game had me on the edge of the seat, hooting and hollering in ways that I usually don't as a fan of sports.
0: It was unbelievable.
1: The moment, everything that came with it, the buildup, the arrival, Travis Hunter. Do you remember the pick that Travis Hunter had in that game? It was one of the sickest picks I've ever seen in my life. You know, that whole thing, it was like, oh my God, it's real. Everything we thought, it's real.
0: It's all real. And then they lost 8 straight games and, you know, the first year. But even as disappointing as that season ended, it still felt like, okay, now wait. We got Shadur, Travis, the Louis coming. You know what I mean? Like, and they delivered on. At the end of the day, they did. Okay, you lost in the Alamo Bowl. But, I mean, like, who seriously cares? And it sucked losing to Kansas because you beat Kansas. Who knows? Maybe you're in the college football playoff. But that year was... That year was incredible, okay? Mm-hmm. Shadur was incredible. Travis Hunter wins the Heisman. We were geeked up, guys, for CU football that entire year. Like, that was freaking awesome. And then the humiliation of the next year.
2: Well, if you remember,
0: I
2: said of that season, the season coming after I'd be his third, and now we can see what kind of coach he is.
0: Oh, my God.
2: And that's why he's at 60, because... We've now seen 2 years of kind of what kind of football coach he is.
0: It was insane for me to be at a couple of those games at Folsom and to see nobody in the stands, Tyler, in the fourth quarter, except for the kids taking their tarps off, waving them around. And you know, to hear from my own son who is out there that, you know, oh, I went by for a quarter and then I left because nobody cared. And it's just like, wow. I mean, and it was just a year previous that we're storming the field, Tyler. Everything's great.
1: Yeah, you know, they got one fighting chance left. And that's if Julian Lewis is everything that he was hyped to be coming out of high school. And, you know, you could debate that. And there was a huge difference of opinion on that young man coming out of high school in terms of the rankings. Like, some people had him as a top three quarterback. Some people had him as, like, number 20 on their quarterback list. So it certainly wasn't a unified opinion on him. But if he can become what many people thought, which was a top three quarterback coming out of high school, well, then this program could get turned around, and it can get turned around quickly, because when you've got a star at the quarterback position – that drives the ship. When you've got Shadur Sanders at the quarterback position, people want to come. So if Julian Lewis can just turn out to be what we thought he would be, you know what? This program will turn back in the right direction quicker than you think. That's a big ask, though, for a young man who didn't look particularly good last year when he did.
2: Well, a dominant quarterback in college can raise all boats.
0: Last quick question here. Do you think Fernando Lovo, the new athletic director, has the autonomy to make a decision one way or the other on Prime, or does that have to go through a more complicated process?
1: I think he's probably got autonomy. I do. You know, this year is off the table, right, because of the finances. But once this season is completed, the buyout becomes much, much more manageable. So if he wanted to make some sort of decision that was going to cost the university $18 million to get rid of him, that probably gets above his head. But once that buyout gets within a normal range, I bet he's got autonomy.
2: Yeah, I would say he comes in, he's given a sheet, and he goes, okay, the best case scenario, we win. We get to a bowl again this year. We win 7, 8, 9 games. And the program looks like the right direction. We got a good quarterback for one more year. Here we go. Deion's with you. But he also probably knows the buyout number. It's a 3 or 4 win season. And I think if it's a 3 or 4 win season, Deion's gone.
0: Moving on to something else. And go Buffs. See you at the sink. That'd be a good place for my kid to work.
2: Yeah, why not?
0: Why not?
2: He could fit in there.
0: He could. McKee's fit easily into the sink.
2: Yeah.
0: The sink would be the tricky spot for you guys. I've
2: been there a few times.
0: Do you have to, hey, Tyler, when you go to the sink, do you have to crouch over or not?
1: I don't go to the sink because it is a horribly uncomfortable experience for me. If I have to get up from the stool, then I'm in pain for bending my neck.
2: I wonder how they get the code.
0: I have no idea.
2: How the roof with that code.
0: Good luck finding a quirkier front part of a restaurant than the sink on the hill. Yeah. Seriously. Okay, Ty Lawson. And I don't know where this is coming from, but I love it. 4 things I'd rather do than be a Thunder fan. So remember how we were talking about the Goobers wearing the T-shirts and that one? So he's not going after the Thunder. He's going after the fans of the Thunder.
2: Right.
0: This is fantastic. This is from Ty Lawson. Number 1, play hide and go seek with Jeffrey Dahmer in an abandoned Chuck E. Cheese.
1: Okay. Seems a little dangerous.
0: That's a pretty good sentence right there. Number 2, be a Temu parachute tester. Okay.
2: He has to have riders.
0: Number 3, stick my dizzle in a blender.
1: What's a dizzle?
0: Yeah, use your imagination.
1: Oh, I was just confused.
0: Number 4, lick a porta potty toilet seat at Coachella. You all are some losers. Love, Ty. Ty Lawson did that.
2: Yeah.
1: Hold on, no dumb question. This really is a dumb question.
2: I actually DM'd him after that.
1: OKC, they existed when he was playing?
0: Did they exist while he was playing?
2: Who?
0: The Thunder.
2: Yeah, I think so. Yeah, they were in Seattle and then went to OKC.
1: Basically what I was getting at, does he have a particular reason to hate Oklahoma City, or does he just hate SGA like the rest of us?
2: That's a good question.
0: Well, hold on. You DM'd him.
2: I just said, you're funny.
0: And did you get a response back?
2: I don't even know how to check. I don't know.
0: You don't know how to
1: check? Well, so Scott, if you know how to send a DM, I'm going to actually say you do know how to check.
0: You probably
1: don't. And you're trying to play coy for us.
2: I don't follow him, so I don't.
0: Well, go to your... okay. But you sent him a DM.
2: Well, off of the thing you sent us.
0: Okay. All right.
2: So I just clicked on that. And then you sent
0: him a DM. Yeah. Well, he might have responded to you. I'd be curious if he did. It's a funny list, though. Tyler, to your point, I have no idea why Ty Lawson hates the Thunder.
2: I mean, just out of the
0: blue.
2: Did
0: he play for them or something? Did he but it's not like he hates the Thunder, he hates their fans. Play hide and go seek with Jeffrey Dahmer in an abandoned Chuck E. Cheese, be a Temu parachute tester, stick my dizzle in a blender, lick a porta potty toilet seat at Coachella. Y'all some losers. Wow.
1: Appreciate you. I mean, I feel like we could all relate to him right now. And, all of a sudden he's making his way back into a Nuggets fans' hearts.
0: Well, what kind of response do you suppose he's gotten out of that tweet? But so it's so funny to...
1: He's got to have something, right? There's got to be something in his career.
0: There's got
1: to Or maybe he just cannot stand watching SGA play basketball. It might be as simple as that. By the way, it was an interesting look that SGA wore into the game. You guys see that one?
0: I did not. What was he wearing?
1: Well, a leather skirt and leather high heels.
0: SGA wore a leather skirt and leather. Did he just?
1: Hold on. As I'm saying that out loud, I'm like, did I get got by AI?
0: Did you get
1: that?
0: Got by AI?
1: I don't know. As I said it out loud, then I thought to myself, did I get got? I might have got.
0: It sounds like he was wearing Romy's outfit from her time covering the Avs.
1: Somebody text in. Let me know if I got. That's right. It.
0: Well, that's not a skirt.
1: What would you describe that as?
0: They're pants. They're leather pants. They're leather pants.
1: Hold on. Okay, so hold on. That's not the one I saw.
2: The one he saw
1: that's
2: was
1: not
2: was
1: the one I saw.
0: Oh, you
1: the
0: saw.
1: The one I saw was, okay.
0: You got AI, buddy.
1: Okay.
0: You got
1: I got
2: you get AI'd a lot on this show.
1: Well, you know, Scott.
0: I mean, he looks cool there. He's lucky. He should be wearing, like, shoulder pads and... Like, because he's about to fall down 100 times over the next 48 minutes, but, you know.
1: No kidding.
3: Tyler, I saw that also and thought it was real, so.
1: Okay, I appreciate your detail.
0: Oh, wow, you're in a fun club with Dan.
1: You know, Dan and I have been big foxhole guys here of late. I had him on the flip-flops, and you guys are trying to shame him.
2: Under the dirt with your bong and a lighter.
0: Is that what's in the foxhole?
2: Yeah, that's why they go, look, Shay won his leather skirt to the game.
0: I did find great satisfaction watching the Thunder suck yesterday. I mean, that was awesome. I thought that was great. The games just aren't... Like, the games are always going one radical direction or another.
2: Yeah.
0: Like, they're not, like, good...
2: After game one, which was an OT
0: they're
2: game.
0: Just not good games, you know? They're the result is fine, and I'm happy there's a game seven, but I'm going to assume game seven is going to be a Thunder blowout. I'm just sort of putting it all together, like, that's the way these guys go. They get up for certain games and not for others. And when that happens, it's a 20-point win one way or the other. You just don't have that in the NHL. The NHL, all these playoff games are nip and tuck, right down to the wire, close-scoring games. And the NBA, it really does feel like in the NBA, if we can't win, we just don't care. Especially if we have some sort of lead like Oklahoma City. Like I guess we'll see in Game 7.
1: Yeah, I don't know why it happens like that.
0: I don't know either, but it's boring as hell. I'll tell you that.
1: I wonder. It's not like a seven game series thing because you don't necessarily see that in other sports.
0: I think they fight hard to a degree, Scott, but they don't fight all the way. And once they know a game, nobody sort of like gives up on a game once they know it's over, like the NBA.
2: Yeah.
0: It's wild to watch.
2: Yeah, it feels like that, doesn't it?
0: It sure does.
2: Yeah. And well, listen. Last two games that OKC played in San Antonio, there was like zero effort.
0: Why is that in the NBA, you think?
2: I have no idea. Because if you go back to game
0: three... There's no such thing as a 48-minute game in the NBA.
2: Game one and game three were balling.
0: Yeah.
2: Game two, San Antonio kind of gave up late. Game three, Oklahoma City came out balling. I mean, that was a nip-and-tuck game till the end. Then game four, they'd already won game three, so they didn't care. OKC or San Antonio game five all of a sudden got down fourth quarter, said okay, and Wimby played horrible. And then game six, OKC's playing bad. Okay, go ahead and have it, take it. We're not going to expend any more energy, get anybody hurt, and we'll be ready for game seven.
0: All right, 303-504-0925. No dumb questions. We can get your texts, your tweets. We'll see you on YouTube. We see you on Twitch, like I said. 303-504-0925. No dumb questions next.
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0: When it comes to your retirement, there are no dumb questions. 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I got to thank the Colorado Eagles. We asked earlier in the show, is there a video of my Jumbotron beer slam moment? And there is. Hold on.
2: Look at Cat Cave.
0: There's Cat Cave wearing her McCarr gear. There's me, Northern Colorado, my Avs hat. You guys got to grade my beer slam. You want to do a little play-by-play here, Scott? Yeah, yeah. Tyler, you can see it. So go ahead. You can see how we're dressed. You know, and, you know, here we go. I see that I'm on. Slamming the beer.
1: 1,000. Just stood up, 1,000, 3,000, 1,000, 4,000, 1,000, 5,000. Yeah, not bad. Do you want constructive criticism on how to do it better?
0: Sure.
1: And this is coming from a guy that's been sober for a very long time now. But, you know, once upon a time, I knew how to chug a beer. You're trying to drink it in too many gulps.
0: Ah.
1: 1 to 2 gulps max. You got to get maximum liquid in and just have one fluid gulp going down.
0: Gotcha.
1: But you attempted at least 12 or 13 different small gulps there, which is really slowing you down.
0: But, I mean, I polished off the beer. I turn it upside down, a little dribbles out, and then I let it dry.
2: You didn't seem to have much in the can.
0: I was just going to say that, Scott. That's not my fault. What am I supposed to do? I only got in there what I got in there. Look at Cat
1: Wait,
0: Cave.
1: Hold
0: she's,
1: on.
0: She's proud so, of me.
2: The Cat Cave did go Tyler Swift on you.
0: She looks proud.
2: She goes, oh, no. What, when she realized what you're doing, she goes, hey, oh, no.
1: Oh, no. Wait, hold on. Maybe you talked about this earlier when I wasn't here, but what was this set up? Did you know this was happening?
2: Dad's trying to get their kid to wave on TV with some old dude slamming a beer.
1: You were the celebrity in the crowd? Is that what I'm understanding here?
0: Well, they didn't say D-Mac from Altitude Sports Radio or anything. They just put me on the Jumbotron.
1: Okay.
0: No, they just, it was as if I was any fan.
1: Did you know that this moment was going to come?
0: Big Rob gave me a heads up. Hey, they may put you on the Jumbotron. But I see the camera guy, Tyler. The camera guy's there. So, yes, I did have an idea that they may be coming around. It might happen.
1: So, true or false, you preemptively drank at least half the beer just so you could look a little bit better because you knew it was coming.
0: That is true. I knew it might. So here's what I did. First of all, I didn't finish the beer because I had a heads up that it might be coming around. So I didn't finish the beer. I left some in there, and I left enough in there that it would look like I'm drinking.
2: We got to do the whole scene. One, Cat Cave just thinks, oh, look, I'm on Jumbotron, so I'm going to wave just like a fan.
0: Yeah,
1: you didn't think to like give her a smooch or anything?
2: Then she realized what you're doing. She goes, oh, no. She got that.
0: She got the
2: but if you look over Cat Cave's shoulder, there's a dad and a son going, oh, look, son, you're on TV.
0: Yeah.
2: And then you got the old guy just slamming a beer right in front of him. Watch. Yeah. Hey, son, look, you're on TV. Wave.
0: But overall, once the camera comes on to me, I immediately go to the beer and start performing, though.
2: My suggestion would have been, A, take your KSC badge off.
0: I was trying to get free food.
2: Okay. A. B.
0: Discounted food.
2: You should have stood up.
0: I should have stood up.
1: I think this just revealed a lot about what was going on inside of you, just as a very selfish little man. You've got a wife who is obsessed with hockey.
0: Yeah.
1: A wife who is a diehard. And this is like probably one of the coolest moments for her. Like, I'm on Jumbotron. I'm at a hockey game. They're putting us up there. And you made the whole thing about you. At no point did you even acknowledge that she exists.
0: Right. You know, actually, you're right. If I had to do it again, you know what I would have done?
1: Given her the beer.
0: I would have drank the beer, slammed it down, then got down in one knee and pretended to get engaged to her.
2: Or if you...
0: How great would that have... Oh, man!
2: That's a good one.
0: That if I just pretended to give her a ring.
2: Yeah, or you stand up.
0: Yeah.
2: You slam the beer.
0: Yeah.
2: You dump it over the rail. You grab her hand, pull her up to her, and the biggest kiss cam smooch right there on the kiss cam, and the place would have blown up.
0: You know what? You're right. I should have involved her more with the moment.
2: Yeah, at the end of it.
0: Ah, you're right. You're right. You're right.
2: I'd say the kiss, or you could have done a spit take.
0: I'm not going to spit in my wife's face with beer, Scott.
2: I'm just told I'm an idea guy.
0: Yeah, look at her. She's having so much fun. She's more into it than Taylor Swift was into
2: it. She's clueless to what you're doing until the very end. Then she goes, oh, no.
0: Right. Well, as soon as they told me I might be on the Jumbotron, like we're going to put you on, I knew instantly I was going to slam a beer. Because I had a beer, and and you're right.
2: So you started drinking faster, didn't you?
0: Well, I left, I thought I was going to be on like 10 minutes before this, so like I wasn't, and they scored a goal. There was a goal scored when I think they were going to put me on, and I just figured, oh, they're moving on, they're going to do something else, and then they came back like 10 minutes later. But I was conservative with my beer, because I actually wanted to get a second beer, and I ended up not getting a second beer because, I waited. And so I waited too long for the time that I would get another one. But I did blow the moment. I should have involved my wife either with a kiss or a fake proposal. I should have got, in my mind, the fake proposal would have been the funniest thing.
3: Stone cold, two beers slammed together.
0: Yeah.
3: Then pour it in would have been epic.
2: Oh, yeah. There you go.
0: But still, well, it was a beer. So great my beer slams. Tyler,
2: real fast. Doesn't the Coors cans, if the beer's actually cold, they're blue mountains? It don't look like there's a much of a blue mountain on that beer.
0: I don't think I'm lying to you. I milked it a little bit.
2: I think he's had it for a while.
0: I think it was probably a 0.25% filled. It was a big one. It was a 24-ouncer. It was probably about a quarter.
1: Well, now that
0: filled.
1: I know that, I'm giving you an F. I mean, that took you like 7 seconds for a quarter of a beer.
0: I mean, what am I supposed to do? I can't, manufacture beers out of my butt.
1: No, so did you intentionally go a little bit slower just so people thought that you were drinking?
0: No, more? I was definitely trying to chug it as fast as I possibly could.
2: He's got a shallow throat.
0: Yeah. Well, I wouldn't say that's a negative. But, so you're giving, all right, great, at 1 to 10, beer slam.
2: 9 on effort, 6 on performance.
0: All right.
1: Yeah.
0: Tyler?
1: I was going to go about 6 as well. I mean, just far too many gulps going on there. All right.
0: Dan?
3: Yeah, if it was more full, I would have given you a higher score. But that was like a quarter full.
2: But I give you the 9 high grade for the awareness and the no hesitation.
0: No hesitation.
2: That's good.
0: Like I didn't play to the camera until I was done.
2: Until you're done.
0: Until I was done.
2: But you should have stood up and played the camera and said, ready for this?
0: You gotta
2: let them know you're ready for this. And then slam that freaking
0: beer.
2: Oh,
0: you know what?
2: Squeeze it.
1: Smash
2: it. Dump it over
1: head,
2: the edge.
1: Do something.
2: Grab Cat Cave and you can do your proposal. Or mine would have pulled her up to her.
0: Yeah.
2: And I'd have smooched her and grabbed her butt right in front of the camera. And that would have been a 12. Because what would your wife have done if you'd have grabbed you and tried to smooch her?
0: I should have played it up. I should have stood up. You're right. I'm giving you guys credit. There's nothing I can do about the amount of beer in the beer. All right. There's nothing I can do.
2: The beer is the beer.
0: The beer is the beer. I was drinking it. What can I do? I should have stood up. I should have waved my arms a little bit, pounded the beer, thrown it down. Yes, like Steve Austin, exactly. And then something with the wife.
2: Yeah.
0: Something with the Cat Cave.
2: One beer.
0: But it's funny. Like you know you're about to be on the Jumbotron. I got a little nervous. I was like, oh, I got to do something. I can't just sit there and wave. By the way, for what it's worth, the camera guy gave me a high five. I'll tell you this. I'm not trying to brag. I'm just describing. I did way more with my Jumbotron time than any other fan did with their Jumbotron time the entire night. I'm just saying. Okay?
2: You owned it.
0: I mean, comparatively,
1: you
2: might have started something where now the trend the rest of the playoffs for those guys, there's a beer chugger in the crowd.
0: I'm just saying, I wasn't the only person put on the Jumbotron with a beer in his hand. I was the only one that did the beer chug on the Jumbotron. I was it up there at Blue Arena. Could it have been better? Yes. I appreciate your advice. It could have been better. It could have been better.
2: But it was the best of the night.
0: It was the only one, so I won.
2: You are all city.
0: I mean, not to be a jerk here, but I was the best fan on the Jumbotron last night. Mm. Just sitting there, hi, waving. That does nothing.
2: Kind of like Cat Cave was doing?
0: Yeah, most people don't know what to do. They're like, hey, they wave at themselves. So they look at themselves on the Jumbotron, so all you see is somebody looking up because they're looking at themselves. It's so stupid. When they put the camera on you in the Jumbotron, play to the camera. You're on the camera. Look at the camera. Don't look up at the screen.
1: It's amazing. The D-back is amazing at everything. You are really good.
0: I'm going to get my...
1: You're a talented little man.
0: No. Hold on. With the little stuff, by the way. I'm just as God made me. What am I supposed to do? What did you do to be 6'8"? I'm sorry. What did you guys do? Did you do something special?
2: LSC.
1: My mom gave me Miracle Grow as a kid.
0: Exactly.
2: Yeah. Tyler's part of the LSC.
0: That's the whole thing about the height jokes. Like, you didn't do anything to be tall. I didn't do anything to be short. All right? It just is what it is. You don't get to call me little because that's just the way we came out the shoot.
1: This is a very little response.
0: I'm just saying.
1: It's a very little man type response.
0: Taking
1: right here.
0: Pride in that you're tall. You want to take pride. You played in the NFL. You played in the NBA. You're short. You're little. What am I supposed to do?
2: Now, if you knew you were going to be on, you get face paint. You paint a number one on your belly. Camera comes on. Chug the beer. Stand up. Chug the beer. Slam it. Rip off the hoodie with the number one on it. Wave it above your head and get the crowd going.
0: Yeah. Okay. Did you think I thought I was going to be on the Jumbotron before the game?
2: You might be back there for game five.
1: Like, of all your ideas you had, there was really only one that would have just absolutely knocked it out of the park. You pull your wife up out of the seat and you grab her butt. That's it. You pull her up, grab the butt, give it a quick little spank. Hey, haul at your boy. Carry on, Eagles.
0: Thank you, the Colorado Eagles.
2: You know what, though?
0: If you want to see it, it's on Twitter. Listening.
2: You know what, though?
0: What?
2: They may invite you back and you can be the official beer chug
0: guy?
2: Yeah, beer chug game cam guy.
0: Can I tell you just how much fun it was to be a fan?
2: You look like it.
0: I gotta tell you, man, I'm going to the game and I'm like, I didn't go to a morning skate. I don't know who half the players are. I don't even know what's going on. All I know is I'm gonna sit there and I'm gonna roll in right before the game, right at the anthem. I'm gonna leave whenever I want. It was so much fun to just be a fan. I kind of forgot what it's like just to be like a fan at a sporting event. Mm-hmm. It was awesome. Like, I kind of get it. I kind of have sympathy for why I take my half-eaten cheese nachos and just throw them on the floor at Ball Arena. Because you can do that as a fan.
2: But not with the plastic Zamboni.
0: No. Oh, Tyler, you didn't even see it. Dan, can you put the picture up? For $33, you can get a chicken fingers and tater tots in a toy Zamboni with a strap around your neck so you could hang it off your neck. Oh, and you can just eat endless amounts of chicken fingers and tater tots.
1: That is actually
0: right
1: genius.
0: There. Look at that right there. $33.
2: Do the wheels turn?
0: Yes.
1: Hold on. A hanging meal holder? That's actually incredible.
0: It's like a feed bucket.
1: That's like a dream come true for every fat, lazy man that wants to go to a sporting event. I would crush that thing.
0: Right. You have a strap. You can wear it around your neck.
2: So you can cheer or drink a beer and the thing stays strapped to you.
1: Could you go get chicken finger refills in that thing?
0: Oh,
1: like,
0: that's
1: just go back and be like, hey, I already got this on my belly. Can you just fill this up for me?
0: Boy, do you know what kind of pig?
1: Like popcorn?
0: Do you realize what a slovenly pig you would be to ask for a refill for $33 worth of chicken fingers and tater tots? If there's ever a day where that wasn't enough chicken fingers and tater tots, you got to examine your life. But I know what you're saying. Like, could you go back for like the next game? Like, if I buy
1: for the next game,
2: it's like $15.
0: Well, why does it have to be chicken fingers and tater tots? What about throwing any form of food in there? Any kind of food?
2: We came up with the idea yesterday. Guess what? The rest of summer, you got to post pictures of you eating something.
0: Something.
2: From your Zamboni. Breakfast. You got to do a breakfast cereal one morning or oatmeal. You ought to have, lasagna one night.
0: That is
1: put some cereal in there. Sucker, yeah.
0: Cereal would be great. Spaghetti would be fine.
20: It's like a summer with the Stanley Cup.
2: The D-Mag Zamboni Ventures.
0: I'll get on that.
2: Camping. Maybe you go camping this summer. Have a hot dog in there.
0: Perfect. Soup. It's PhD on 92.5.
21: 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Beer. Two beers. Three beers. A shot of whiskey.

0: 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Call your dad.
1: I'm on it, Ma. Hola, Pa.
2: Hello, hijita. I can't hear you. I'm at the stadium in Monterrey.
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17: Yeah, by the way, the big question of the day is kind of in total, like, now that we know the Avalanche press conference is not happening on today, and we've been told it's happening early next week, we're not sure if it's Monday or Tuesday, and in light of the fact that we know that Arsenal is playing this gargantuan UEFA Champions League title game against Paris Saint-Germain, however you say it, in Budapest, where do you think that leaves Bednar? I mean, if you just put all of it together, that it does feel like the reason this presser isn't happening is because Josh Kroenke is not available, rightfully so, with Arsenal playing in this huge match. Yeah. And by the way, let me frame this too. This amount of days between the end of the season and the press conference is really similar to what the Nuggets did too. So it's not like some sort of like, oh my God, we're really extending things more. I just want to frame everything. Well, what do you guys think it means if you could put it all together for the future of Jared Bednar?
20: I don't think it's a good thing for Jared Bednar. I don't. You know, we know what history has told us, and, you know, Raj is the one that educated at least me on this, that in the past, there's not been an ownership representation at the end of the year press conference with Avalanche. So if there is an ownership representation, well, that's probably not a good sign. I mean, something bigger is going on. It does feel to me that if the Avalanche knew that they were going to retain Jared Bednar, it would have been very simple to just have a presser this week. It didn't matter what's going on in the soccer world. Doesn't matter what's going on with Arsenal. You just have that presser and you carry on. And by the way, D-Mac, you told us on our own show that you were told there was going to be a presser by Friday. So
17: I was told the end of the week, and then, I mean, I take Friday as being the end of the week. But, and I wasn't the only one that was told that. I was told that, but other people were told that too. And
20: oh,
17: that,
20: I wasn't trying to embarrass you at all.
17: That
20: was the narrative that was getting put out there, that there was going to be a presser.
17: Correct, and now it's next week.
20: Yeah, so do all the math on that, and it means one of two things to me, and neither one of them are great for Jared Bednar. So the first thing it can mean, they're agonizing. They're in agony, and they don't quite know what to do, but they're still thinking. Or the other option is that they're waiting for ownership to be able to get back in town for a bigger announcement.
17: That could be the case. There could be, we need more time. That's fair.
21: Well,
17: there might be that.
21: Even if you were to keep Bednar, the ownership may be because of all the social media warriors and everything that's gone out since the collapse in the Western Conference Finals, that ownership may feel like, listen, we ain't changing anything, but I'm gonna put out and stand out in front of everybody and tell you why. This isn't for our president. This isn't for our GM. This is for me, owner of the team. This is why we're doing this and why we stuck it. Or to me, the other thing is, you know, but the funny thing is, it seems tough to leave Jared on a string this long. And if they were going to get rid of him, wouldn't they have told him by now?
17: All right, I think.
21: And if they told him, isn't that going to leak?
17: I think all of us are. I think we're all tap dancing right now.
21: I think he'll be back.
17: You think he'll be back?
21: Yeah.
17: Tyler?
20: I want him back. I don't think this is a good sign for him. So, yeah, God.
21: My gut feeling is,
20: I think they're in agony. Here's what I think. I'm tap dancing, but I'm gonna land the ship here. Land the plane.
17: All right.
20: They're gonna keep him, but I do think they're agonizing right now, and they're still talking about things.
21: Yeah, I I think it's set up to get rid of him.
17: Shuffle ball.
21: But I also don't think this is the kind of group that would string a guy along for an extra 5 or 6 days just so you can get in front of the camera and say the guy's gone. I think that's...
17: Conversations are continuing.
21: That's not real classy. I think there are some conversations.
17: There's deeper conversations going on.
21: Yeah, there may be some deeper conversations going on.
17: So we're going to wait a couple days. We got more things to talk about. We have this incredible thing for our organization in Turkey, Hungary.
21: Yeah.
17: So let's just take a second, and we'll come back around on this next week.
21: Yeah, I'll meet you in the office at noon on Monday.
17: And we'll figure it out.
21: And we'll have a decisive thing. I just think if you're going to let a guy go, it's tough to have him strung on this long.
17: I'll tell you this. it does tell me they're thinking about it. Could go a couple different ways. Like, it does tell me it's not in cement that he stays.
20: Yeah.
17: Because if it was in cement that he stays, that was the press, easy. If it was in cement that he stays, they would just simply have had the press conference today without Agreed. Josh. You wouldn't have to have Josh. He hasn't been at the past couple of

0: happen very often, but I don't know why it's not a reasonable option in this particular circumstance.
1: They do it with players all the time, don't
0: yeah,
1: they?
0: Yeah, I mean, okay, you get one last year to prove it. You know, you're already under contract. We don't want to fire you. We do like you. So give us a reason to give you another contract, man. But the problem with that one is that you don't want it to go on too far, right? So if you go into a lame duck year and you're like, okay, well, let's extend him by halfway into the season. We'll get rid of the drama. Nobody cares about anything that's going on halfway in the season. People are going to want to know what happens in the playoffs.
2: Yeah, I mean, listen, this is my two cents, but I think you've got to not only make a decision whether or not you're keeping him, but whether to extend him as well. It probably should come at the same time. And how committed to this guy are you?
1: An extension or a firing, you'd probably have the owner there.
2: Yes. Yes.
1: So we've narrowed it down to that.
2: Could go either way. I'll tell you this, we got some drama going through the weekend, though, don't we?
1: Oh.
2: And it's tied into a soccer match in Hungary, which, boy.
1: And an Eagles game, and love them.
2: Yeah, well, I don't know if they're waiting for anything there, but they play Saturday as well. By the way, another thanks to the Colorado Eagles. Guys, it was a blast. The drive wasn't too bad. The crowd was phenomenal. The presentation, the action in the game of the Calder Cup was, I mean, dude, it was fun. And I could not have been treated better. It was, and it came up as a goof. It was around this time yesterday.
1: I threw it out there.
2: I know. You're like, because I was like, hey, you know what we should be doing tonight? Going to a hockey game. And ironically, there's a hockey game. And you were like, well, you should go. And I'm glad you threw that out there. Because we had a blast.
1: And bigger than you, Cat Cave had a great time.
2: She had a great time. She had a great time. And we have a lot of fun together. It's probably why we've been together for 38 years. So that we enjoy a lot of the same sort of things. Like, what kind of cool wife is that, right? Like, who's going to, like, just drop everything and put on her Taylor McCarr sweater and, like, head to Loveland?
1: And watch your husband on the Jumbotron slam a beer.
2: With a smile on her face. And she just liked the tweet, too, by the way.
1: Did she?
2: So she's into it. So way to go, Cat Cave. And now I can take pictures of myself eating out of a Zamboni the rest of the summer, putting a variety of food in the little
1: Zamboni.
2: What
1: was the thing where they used to take a little doll and they'd take it all over their summers and they'd take pictures of it on Mount Evans, or they might take a picture of Pike's Peak Hill Climb, and they take, that could be you with your Zamboni.
2: Well, I'll tell you,
1: container.
2: It's about as awkward as it gets to do something like that, but I mean, it's possible.
1: Why not?
2: It's possible.
1: Come here having a lunch one time, having your little DoorDash, put it inside
2: if we wanted to do something incredibly fun, once a week we would get a listener who's going somewhere over the weekend, and we would give them the Zamboni to stick something in to get pictures out throughout the course of the summer. That would be a challenge. Now that I say it and it's really cool, we'll never do that.
1: No.
2: But wouldn't it be neat?
1: Yeah. Because there'll be somebody to do that, and then they'll send a picture the week later with
2: they'll forget the Zamboni.
1: Some improper thing in the Zamboni.
2: But I cannot wait to eat other assortment of foods out of the toy Zamboni, because that's the way it's meant to be, because it's got a strap.
1: Right. Oh, you know what?
0: You got tomorrow morning. Next time you go to the movies, you got to bring that. Put
1: tomorrow morning.
2: The movies would be great. So it's just a ton of popcorn in there.
0: Yeah.
1: Tomorrow morning, your bowl of cereal in your Zamboni, watching Arsenal.
2: Okay. Sure, I can do
1: take
2: that.
1: Take a picture like that.
2: I can make that happen. It'll be a total slug. Eating out of my Zamboni with, like, milk in there. Big spoon. I'll get, like, a big spoon.
1: Yeah, a big Jethro Modine spoon. Yeah.
2: Spoon, just, you know, just digging in there.
1: You have cereal at home?
2: Oh, yeah. We got something. I got oatmeal for sure. I'm gonna just
1: oatmeal.
2: Steaming pile of oatmeal.
1: With raisins.
2: The fact that in our society, we deem a device with a strap so we can eat food from our chest like we're a horse. And that's like, oh, awesome.
1: That's cool.
2: Wow.
0: I mean, it's literal genius. I don't know why we don't see this in every arena.
2: Oh, my Lord. All right, Let's Football Goes coming up next.
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4: You know, when people ask me, like, I'm going to tell the truth. You know, if I had the opportunity to come make a play for the Denver Broncos, I'd do it. There's no reason for me to, like, be cool with that or try to sugarcoat it. Oh, like, oh, man, if you had the Broncos, got to get... There's no reason for me to do all that. Like, I love the Denver Broncos. I love the city of Denver. If I had an opportunity to come back and play, I would love it.
3: We love us some Vaughn. To hear the whole conversation, go

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1: 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What's up, Brad? I hope you have a great weekend at the store. My guy. Dan Bud Squints Tanner, who is wearing long pants today with his toes covered. And I am curious, Dan, as we start, what's the difference between today and yesterday? Did we give you sufficient amount of heat that you changed your wardrobe intentionally? And I hope that didn't happen. I hope you go back to being open-toed.
29: No. Maybe a little, Scott, but I was just less lazy today. That's really what it came down to.
28: I was saying maybe just hadn't done laundry and your shorts are all dirty.
27: No, that is true. Absolutely. Dan, I'm highly disappointed in you. There is no other explanation to whatever you're wearing today other than you folded to the man. You felt the pressure from those two dum-dums, even though I had your back. And you dressed differently because of the pressure. If you had any pride at all, you would have showed up today wearing your boxers and your sandal thongs.
29: As That's a protest.
28: With a Bro-Tang Friday shirt.
29: As a protest.
1: Listen, I'm just saying, whether the temperature is hot or cold outside, the temperature is always the exact same inside the building. Like, if you're going to wear open-toe sandals, it doesn't actually matter what's going on outside, aside from the unbelievable 33-foot walk from the parking lot inside the building. And I suppose if you can survive that, you can survive anything. But you did change what you're wearing today.
29: Well, I try.
1: Okay. All right, what's the first story?
29: All right, guys. Von Miller, he was on with the morning show today. Vic helped Von host his charity event last night. We all know Von wants to come back to the Broncos, but here he is on the morning show today on why exactly he's so intrigued by possibly coming back to Denver.
30: No, man, they got a really good football team. And I think that's part of the reason why I want to come back, too. They have a really, really good football team. One of the best football teams in the AFC. Really bright quarterback. Future's bright. Defense is crazy. Nick Benito, Johnny Cooper, Patrick Sertan, Cortland Sutton. They just got Jalen Waddle, too. This team is going to be scary, and I would love to be a part of that.
29: Do you guys think George Payton, Sean Payton, and or Vance Joseph want to bring Von back? What would prevent the Broncos from bringing back Von Miller?
1: I heard the interview this morning, and it's close to getting a little embarrassing having Von sort of make a case for himself. I could hear it in his voice, like, ooh, you know, I've been asked about this and talked about it kind of enough. Now, he was very polite and very professional and was great with Vic and the guys. And he did answer their questions. But he could almost tell the tone of his voice. he knows he's not coming back here. He knows they're not going to have him back here. And sort of soliciting for the job is getting a little untoward.
28: Well,
1: in my opinion.
28: Yeah, because the reminder's out there. And if he's actually talked to Greg Penner, then I think everybody knows George Payton. I think they all know. It also going to be setting him up if all of a sudden Kansas City brings him in late or the Raiders bring him in late and he wrecks your game or two for you.
1: I think the Broncos are willing to roll those dice.
28: Nine sacks and limited playing time last year.
27: I mean, look, I don't know if it's embarrassing. What has Von Miller had to be embarrassed by? Like, he's a legend. He's going to go down in the Ring of Fame. He's going to have a bronze bust. He's going to be a Hall of Famer. Von can do whatever the heck he wants to do. It doesn't impact his legacy on any terms or anything like that. But I do agree. It's pretty obvious that if they wanted him, they would have brought him back by now.
1: All right, next story, Dan.
29: All right, guys, let's talk quarterback extension. Texans quarterback C.J. Stroud says he believes he's earned a contract extension, but is leaving negotiations entirely to his reps, the Pro Bowl signal caller told reporters at OTAs yesterday. Where are you guys at with C.J. Stroud? Had an incredible rookie season, but has struggled in years 2 and 3. What kind of deal would you guys be comfortable giving C.J. Stroud?
1: My answer would be zero. He's taking a precipitous dip. I'd be very careful with that commitment.
27: Well, D-Mac, and I know you've been a roller coaster with your guy, but even before the injury, C.J. Stroud was a warning sign of how slow you should take it with these quarterbacks.
1: I got you.
27: With your commitment to them, especially financially with what it takes these days, $70-plus million per year, You got to know, man. And with Bo, it does feel like all of a sudden he's fighting an uphill battle between the injuries and anything else.
1: Hey, listen, my quarterback strategy pertains simply to the draft. The contract is a whole different conversation. But the getting that big contract, that's different than whether you should draft the guy in the first place. Drafting the guy in the first place was absolutely the right and smart thing to do. Now we get into a completely different conversation about the contract. I'm not sold on Bo Nix right now for the big contract. I'm not, because things have changed. Things have changed.
28: Yeah, listen, C.J. Stroud, after his rookie year, if they would have gone all in, they'd have really paid him. Had a struggle second year, and then last year just was kind of an iffy in between kind of his first year and his second year. I still think he's pretty good. They're in that pickle now, aren't they?
1: It's a tough call.
27: The biggest pickle the Broncos could ever be in is if Bo Nix balls all year long. Broncos are winning ball games. They're in position. And then there's another late season injury. And then you're like, oh my gosh, what do we do now? This dude is everything we want him to be when he's healthy. He's done it. He's proven it, taken it to the playoffs multiple times. But injuries, what do you do with that? That's the toughest call they could possibly have.
28: Yeah, and C.J. Stroud is more just inconsistency.
1: You know, and I still think there'll be an NFL team out there that says, we're going to draft the quarterback high because it's the highest quality guy we're going to get. But our level to commit to throwing $70 million a year at them is really going to be dependent if we're completely convinced he's a X-level superstar. If not, we can simply rinse and repeat every 5 years. That is a way bold thing, and nobody's really embraced that. Not really. The only reason guys move on from quarterbacks is the quarterbacks tend to be complete busts, and you don't really have much of a choice. The concept that we're going to move on from a guy, not because he's a bust, but because he's not superior, guys, that's never really been done. Not really.
27: Yeah, because you said it, but they know that there's a far greater likelihood that they're going to bust on whoever the next draft pick is than hit on him.
1: But the crazy thing is, if you don't sink that huge contract into that quarterback, you can spend so much money on other parts of your team. Knowing that the quarterback's the most important, it is a fascinating concept. Could you get a quarterback every 5 years who's good enough if you can be incredible everywhere else.
27: No, you would end up in an endless death spiral because you'd be crossing your fingers trying to catch lightning in a bottle twice, man, three times. So, like, make that a repeatable strategy. Good, heck no, it's not going to work because you're going to fail. You're going to miss on him, and you're going to miss badly. You're going to draft Paxton Lynch. You're going to draft somebody along the way that derails your program so much that you can't even recover from it.
1: Next story, Dan.
28: Hey, real fast. Yeah. So, C.J. Stroud played 15 games his rookie year, 4,100 yards, 23 touchdowns, 5 interceptions. Pretty good?
1: Oh, very good. Excellent. Pretty good? Yeah.
28: Great. Second year and 63.9% completion percentage.
1: Sign me up.
28: Second year, 63.2. Played all 17 games. 37, 27, 20, and 12 touchdowns. Interceptions. A little more interceptions. Last year, only played in 14 games. 64.5% completion percentage. Not bad.
1: It's okay. I'd want to know yards per completion, but go ahead. Air yards.
28: 3,041, 19-8.
1: It's a tricky question. It's a complicated question. Does that deserve $70 million a year, Scott?
27: Probably does. Yeah.
1: Okay. Well, there you go. So there you go.
27: Well, I mean, deserves, not, earned,
28: but
27: is he going to get
28: 28-18 winning percentage?
1: Listen, man, you define as an organization who deserves $70 million a year because that's what it's going to go up to. I say 70. What is it now? 55, Tyler? Something like that. 55.
27: Oh, it's going to be 70 before you know it.
1: Right. So, I mean, it's a $70 million a year decision. If those are the numbers that equate to $70 million a year, fine, so be it. If those are numbers that are impossible to replicate or too risky to try to replicate, give him $70 million a year and he's your guy. But as soon as you do that, you got to go bargain basement shopping in a lot of other spots on your team. And you're going to have to dump some guys that are probably making some good cash right now. And that's just the way it goes. And that's what the Chiefs have done, and they were able to do it. They pulled it off.
28: Well, but the Chiefs also had a quarterback that took a little bit of a cap-friendly contract.
1: They all get the money eventually.
28: Well, they get it, but you still help the team out with your cap.
1: Sure. When I say $70 million a year, I mean you're just – you're going to get it eventually down the line, no matter how you do it one way or the other. There might be some restructures along the line, but still, it's a gargantuan commitment to one dude. You got to know that's your guy. I'm not there with Bo. I am not there with Bo. Not now. I got to see him be healthy. I do.
27: Well, see, okay, but see, for you, you're finally not there because of health.
1: Yes.
27: Scott and I are like, yeah, it's been pretty good. It's been like that's been pretty good. He might have a pretty good chance at this thing. But 70, am I ready to give this guy 70 based off performance? No, I'm not ready for that based off performance.
1: I'll tell you this. I think Bo Nix is fairly being assessed as the 16th to 20th best quarterback in the NFL. I think that's a pretty rare, real rating for him. Would you guys agree or disagree with me on that? 16 to 20, somewhere in there.
27: Yeah, that's fair.
1: Okay. Again, the question is, if you're the 16th to 20th best quarterback in the world, is that deserving of $70 million a year?
28: No.
1: What is then?
28: 30.
1: Oh, no. What number would justify $70 million? If 16 to 20 isn't, what is?
28: One to five.
1: 1 to 5?
28: 1 to 6, yeah.
1: Well, you're going to see a lot of guys that are not in the top 6 in the league make that kind of money.
28: Yeah, and you're going to see a lot of guys that are going to have the average quarterback's making a whole bunch of money.
1: What do you think the ceiling for Bo Nix? If we think he's 16 to 20 now, if everything goes well, what do you think is, where do you think he would top out?
28: Would you say ceiling, money-wise ceiling?
1: No, ranking in terms of NFL quarterbacks. Can you see Bo Nix being a top 10 quarterback in the NFL?
28: No.
1: If things go well? No.
28: No.
1: Tyler?
27: Yeah, he's got that ability. I mean, there's probably 20 guys in the NFL right now that have got the ability to be a top 10 quarterback if they progress and things go well, right? So he's got that chance, just like a bunch of dudes have got that chance, and there's going to be a bunch of those dudes that don't ever crack the top 10. I'm not ready to predict he's going to be a top 10 quarterback, but he's got the skill set that's required.
1: I'm firmly unconvinced he could get to the top 10. But
27: God, you confuse the hell out of me.
0: Is that because of injury?
27: You literally confuse the hell out of me. I mean, you're ready to give him 70 based off performance.
1: I didn't say that. No. Hold on. I didn't say that. I said I'm hesitant about giving him 70.
27: No, now that's because of injury. You've always been ready to give him that based off performance.
1: All right. So our reasoning behind it is different, but we're in the same spot.
27: I know, but you can't say the dude's would be worthy of $70 million off performance and say he can't be top 10.
1: I can say whatever I damn please. It's my opinion.
27: If you want to be a dummy, you can.
1: Hey, who says I can't be a dummy? I think I proved that last night at the Eagles game. By the way, they reached out to me. So nice. Yeah. They're just saying, come on up anytime. I'm like, okay. That being said, I'm hesitant about it for my own reasons. You guys are hesitant about it for your reasons. We can all meet in the middle and say we're hesitant about it. Right now, I don't see a situation where he can be a top 10 quarterback in the league. However, I do think you can win a Super Bowl being the 16th best quarterback in the league. I think we just saw it. I don't think anybody believes Sam Darnold is a top 5 quarterback, but he had one hell of a season. Yep. And he might have been a top 5 quarterback this year. I'll say the same for Joe Flacco. Nobody's going to call Joe Flacco like a top 10 quarterback or a 5 quarterback, but he had one hell of a year in 2012, didn't he?
28: If Joe Montana were playing today, where would Joe Montana rank as far as quarterbacks?
1: He'd be a top 5 quarterback. He'd be like a Drew Brees, smaller, efficient. He gets Jerry Rice? Are you giving him Jerry Rice?
28: You got great wide receivers. You're going to have wide receivers.
1: Okay, so you're giving him Jerry Rice, that sort of thing. He's a top Joe Montana, he was quietly brilliant. And in a non-flashy way.
28: See, he didn't have a great cannon.
1: He did not.
28: Did not have a great cannon of an arm. Should that not be a guy you hope Bo Nix turns into? A very cerebral, good leader, winner.
1: Joe Montana had the ability.
27: Joe Montana? Yeah.
1: Yeah, and he had the ability to be fluid and move around without really being a running quarterback.
28: Right.
1: But so did Drew Brees. They had that in common. If Bo Nix can be like that, that would be incredible. I don't think he's close to being that yet. Do you?
28: No, not yet. But I think that's, I think he's going to have to be a cerebral, smarter than the defense quarterback that can move around, keep the pocket open, keep his feet working in the right direction, and being accurate. One thing Montana was accurate.
1: Sure. And there's a lot of good qualities, but you got to be healthy beyond anything.
28: Yeah.
1: At the end of the day, Joe Montana, that guy hardly got hurt at all. How did Joe Montana stay so healthy all those years? How did Drew Brees, after he did get seriously hurt, more or less stay healthy the rest of his career? How'd they do it?
28: Being mobile.
27: Gosh, I would think it'd be the opposite, like staying healthy. Yeah, avoiding big hits for sure. But most quarterbacks that stay healthy and can play 15, 16 years are guys that play from within the pocket.
1: Well, there you go. I'll tell you what you can't be, predisposed to ankle injuries. You can't be that. You cannot have something in your body that's just going to break down the more that you put wear and tear on it. I mean, that's luck, too.
27: Wait, so is there anything that would convince you that his injuries are not good? Like if he survived the season, are you still having this conversation?
1: If he survives the season, we're there.
28: I feel better.
1: Well, we're there. You don't want Jared Bednar to be a lame duck, and I wouldn't want my starting quarterback to be a lame duck either. I would not. I would want a new deal, and that's when you would do it. Traditionally, that's when you do it with quarterbacks. You don't have to. Lamar Jackson played on a fifth-year option. Yeah. You don't have to, but...
28: Didn't Lamar Jackson have a... didn't they put a tag on him 1 year?
1: No, he played on a fifth-year.
27: No, that's what Scott's talking about. He meant fifth-year option.
28: I thought Jackson had a tag 1 year.
1: No, they did.
28: They threatened it before they got it
1: signed. He played on the fifth-year option. As far as I can recall, the only quarterback to ever play on two consecutive franchise tags was Kirk Cousins, which was incredible, Tyler, because he was turning down $100 million guaranteed deals to play it out and roll the dice on himself, and he won,
27: Yeah.
1: So, because people might not even realize, you can get tagged twice. Once is the average of the top five, the second is the average of the top three.
28: Lamar Jackson received a non-exclusive franchise tag in 23.
29: I'm reading about it, too, but they did successfully negotiate a long-term contract before that kicked in.
28: Yeah, so they tagged him, but then that just showed him we were going to.
1: Right, but he played on a fifth-year option.
27: But that is interesting, because not only did they make him play on a fifth-year option.
1: They tagged him.
27: They still said, no, we're still not comfortable with giving you a deal. We're going to put this franchise tag on you to buy us some more time, because we're not ready to commit.
1: But he didn't play on the tag because they negotiated a new deal. But they do that. That happens all the time, too. You know, that's,
28: they did something like that this year, didn't they?
27: Well, the franchise tag part is not unusual, but the fifth-year option is Lamar Jackson's the only, like, legit dude I could think of at the QB spot that had to play on the fifth-year option.
1: So for Bo to play on that would be highly unusual. However, if you have any doubts about it, you could do it. C.J. Stroud, I don't know, man. It's a lot of money. And when the Broncos have to make that decision, you have to reimagine the entire team. It's not just like one guy. You got to reimagine kind of everything. So, like, this year, man, like, the running back Bills, the Broncos, running back Broncos, they got to make it happen here this year. A lot of pressure to get it done this year. I'll tell you this. How about this for a hot take? The Broncos not getting to the Super Bowl this year would be more disappointing than the current AFC season.
28: Ooh.
27: No, hell no.
28: Ooh.
27: Hell no. What?
28: Good take.
1: Hot take. Sizzling. 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
13: Starting over on the east end of town through Aurora, I-225 northbound between Mississippi and Alameda Avenue. A crash blocking two right lanes has slow traffic back from Iliff, adding about 5 to 10 minutes to your commute. Heading north through Commerce City, I-270 eastbound at York, a crash moving over to the right shoulder with slow traffic back from I-25. 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
21: One price, one person, 1 hour.
27: I found the text of the day.
1: Okay, what's that?
27: I feel like we almost need a reward for it or something.
1: No, well, we have nothing, but sure.
27: Yeah. D-Mac.
1: My name.
27: That's you.
1: Yeah.
27: This is from Angry Broncos on Twitch. Shout out to Angry Broncos.
1: Nobody
27: say I don't pay attention to Twitch. D-Mac went from a bogasm to a no-gasm.
23: Yes!
1: What was the result? All right. What was the result of that decision? Man. What was the result for the Broncos because of that decision?
28: 24 wins in 2 years.
1: Correct. Is that response appropriate when you look at what has happened since?
27: We're just wondering when the bogasm turned off.
1: No, I'm walking you through it.
27: Yeah.
1: That decision right there was worthy of what has happened. What you're asking me about is what you do next.
28: Yes.
1: No, so it's too wildly. So the bogasm was absolutely right and justified because of what has happened. And let's face it, he was a bad ankle from going to the Super Bowl. What would have happened against the Seahawks? I don't know. But we can all say here that we feel the Broncos would have beat the Patriots and gone to the Super Bowl had he not been hurt against the Bills.
28: Yes.
1: Right?
28: Yes.
27: Do you know that I don't mean to fight you on something stupid because I know that's an easy one for everybody to agree on. I actually don't feel that way. Like, I don't know that. That game was so stupid. That weather was so insane. It didn't play tonight. Nobody was going to be able to throw the football in the second half. And in the first half, if Sean Payton makes the same decision that he made in that game, I mean, who knows? I literally couldn't. I can't tell you that
28: you win that game 23-10 of Bo Nix played.
1: My argument is you wouldn't have had to make that decision because Jared Stidham came up short on that run, forcing that fourth down decision where Bo would have just got it. He would have picked it up. That's where I would have gone.
28: That's just one play.
1: And don't forget, Bo's health does not impact the defense of the Broncos against Drake May and the Patriots, which dominated Drake May and the Patriots. And if it wasn't for the idiotic decision by Jarrett backward pass Stidham, they might have pulled that game out anyway because they had contained the Patriots offense. Listen, whatever you want to say, Bo Nix led your team to 14 wins in the AFC Championship game, and then everything went sideways one way or
28: the
1: other.
28: So the Bogasm worthy of it because you got 24 wins. Now, what type of gasm are you going to have?
1: Correct.
28: With 24 wins and two surgeries in 2 years.
1: Yeah, by the way, did we know that Bo Nix was going to have five surgeries on his ankle from where he was in college through his pros through 3 years? No. I might have had a if you told me, like Michael Penix, by the way, like Michael Penix, it's the biggest reason I wasn't high on him because of his huge injury history in the past. Bo didn't have that. Actually, he was kind of quiet. He kind of did, actually. He actually kind of did, but it was very quiet and nobody made a big deal of it. But as we found out, he had surgeries in high school and college, and we just didn't make a big deal about it because we didn't think it was a big deal. Well, now what, guys? Now what? What do we do with it now? So, yeah, I had a bogasm, clearly, but a no-gasm? Maybe, because I don't know what's going to happen. Nobody knows what's going to happen. We have to see.
28: You win 12 games this year, he stays healthy, no postseason surgery, then he's getting extended, you know, fifth year picked up and probably start negotiating.
1: Probably.
27: You know, this team is either, and when I say this team, I'm talking about the front office. They're either making a terrible, naive decision by not bringing in a veteran backup quarterback, because if Bo's injuries are as much as we feel like they are, and he just had a follow-up surgery,
1: right,
27: if we think for 1 second that this is guaranteed he's going to get through healthy, well, then we're naively, I don't know what we are.
1: I agree.
27: Like,
28: optimistic.
27: We're afraid to offend him, right. Naively optimistic, something, right?
1: I agree.
27: Or the franchise really does feel okay about the medicals. They really do look at it, and they're like, hey, I know you're all like freaking out about the second surgery and all, but nothing to see here.
1: Well, guess what, man? We'll see Bo and the Broncos one way or the other out on the field next week for one of the OTAs. I think it's going to be like next Thursday that the media is going to be allowed to watch one of the three OTAs, same the next week. And then there's mandatory minicamp where you get a bigger look. And we'll see. We'll see. But that'll be the drama next week. The Jared Bednar drama will be next week. I think if Arsenal wins, the Avs press conference will more likely be on a Tuesday than a Monday. So I'm kind of rooting for Arsenal against Paris.
28: Yeah, I don't think it'll be a Monday. In fact, I could see it if they win, then it get postponed and pushed back to Wednesday.
1: Sure. So go Arsenal. But what's their nickname? What's the Arsenal?
28: The Gunners.
1: The Gunners. Yeah. Go Gunners. Go get them, Gunners.
28: It was old Cannon Factory back in the day.
1: Your soccer knowledge.
28: 100 plus years ago.
1: Your soccer knowledge.
28: They call it the Gunners, and the fan are called Gunners or Gooners. You can call me the one.
1: Gooners. Yeah. We're going to go there. Okay. It's KKSE FM HD1, Broomfield, Denver, Boulder. Andy Lindahl jumping up in the studio.
28: Teach you a song later. If you want.
1: I was watching you guys on Hot Mic. It was not awkward at all watching both of you guys on the same couch. Just sitting there, laying back.
14: Look, bro, that's old school. It's because you're new to the hot mic. We used to do that all the time.
28: Dude, you smell good, by the way. What'd you do?
0: You know what's so funny? You and Tyler, it's called Ridgeline by Bath and Body Works, the men collection, because my daughter works there.
28: Oh, okay.
0: But it's out of production. But you know what is funny? There's two she's got me that you and Tyler always seem to notice.
28: Well, you smell good, man.
0: Hey, I'm glad someone's telling me that. I don't ever hear that from anybody. So.
28: Is it
0: just a couple of bros. No,
28: it's a deodorant or strong.
1: It's a strong waft. Yeah. They specialize
0: in scents at the Bath and Body Works.
27: Now, is it like an Axe spray? Did you go a little bit heavy on the spray?
0: No, it's literally like a body wash, a lotion, and then there's a spray.
1: There's a whole thing.
27: Okay. Wow, three products, all with the same scent. Wow,
1: so just to double check, you had time to go there. You had time.
0: Oh, I go see my daughter there all the time.
1: Okay, because sometimes on the weekend, I don't know if I have time to go to Bath and Body Works. If I have time, I'll go there.
0: No, that was Bed Bath and Beyond. Really, that's the wrong. Yeah, I like the movie, it's the wrong. No, Bed Bath and Beyond is where you used to get all the wedding gifts and a girl.
1: A priest and a rabbi walk in the bar. What color's the wallpaper?
0: You got it wrong. You don't
1: get the
0: credits.
1: Joke.
17: That's where Adam Sandler had the clicker.
1: That's right. That's right. The clicker.
17: So anyway, yeah.
1: So here we are.
0: All right.
1: Here we are, buddy.
0: So Nate's in here. So,
1: there
0: he is. We'll let him get set up. Yeah. I want Scotty to give Nate's answer to the question of the week that Nick Kosmider posed from his mail.
1: Question of the week.
0: Question of the week. Well, Tyler just took his headset off. Question of the week. There's your open. Huh?
1: Yeah.
0: Ah.
1: Yeah. I'll just keep going with that.
0: Yeah, we can find out.
18: Isn't the question of the week still what the hell were the Avs doing?
0: I'm asking myself, what the hell am I doing, quite honestly, right now at this point.
28: The best
0: so.
28: Week now is, can the Eagles come back from down 0-1?
1: Dude, I had a blast at the Eagles game last night. Do you know they sell a toy?
18: You went to the Eagles game last night?
1: I went to the Eagles game.
0: With a Taylor McCarr jersey, no less.
1: Yep, I bought my wife a Taylor McCarr. He changed his number from 6 to 16. They sell a toy Zamboni filled with chicken fingers and tater tots, and you can see me chugging a beer, Nate, on the Jumbotron. You can grade my beer chug right there. There's my wife next to me. I put it down on the Jumbotron, and then...
0: you dropped a little.
1: I didn't, and there you go.
18: Slight spillage, but still well done.
1: But it was a night well spent. I saw the Avs JV team out there. They lost 3-2, as we do in Western Conference final home games. We lose the first one. But they did score two power plays. They doubled the amount of power play goals that the Avs scored in four games against the Golden Knights. But look at me with all the Eagle fans up there.
18: I also like that you wore a sweatshirt describing exactly what region you were in.
1: Northern Colorado.
0: Sure. That's the way to play to the fan base.
1: I wear that on purpose. I'm a proud bear.
0: All right, so here's the question. D-Mac, you can jump in, but I think Scott's answer is really good.
1: I can leave as soon as you want me to.
0: All right, go ahead. If you like to go home,
18: you're excused.
0: This guy's like, no, I want to go.
28: The question
0: from the mailbag to Nick Kosmider was, if you could pick any Bronco in his prime to put on this current team, who would it be? Now, obviously, Elway Manning got the most debate. We talked about it. Terrell Davis. I think a Shannon Sharp would go great on this team since, you know, tight end. Look it up.
28: Heard of him?
1: Well, I mean, I'd have to take Elway over Bo Nix.
0: Right.
1: Okay, so this
18: is Elway or Manning. Listen, are the it's not obvious a sin. Answers.
1: All right, so let's take the quarterbacks out of it.
28: Yeah, yeah.
1: It'd be a more interesting question.
28: And they kind of took it out of it, and then Andy went with Terrell Davis.
0: But if you look at the position of need on offense,
28: a good answer. But then one of you two said, "But there's no proof that."
0: Sean Payton's going to run it 400 times a game.
1: I think he would have to go to the position they've tried to get the most that they can't succeed in, and that would be tight end. Joker would be Shannon Sharp.
0: Yeah, I would agree.
18: It's a good answer.
0: Now, the other one I gave Nate because he's my guy, but I legit think he would be fun to watch in this era of football is Steve Atwater, but I think they'd make him a dime linebacker. He would not be a safety.
1: You're covered there. You're fine.
0: Atwater would be elite. They've changed
1: all the rules. But he could still intercept.
0: Yeah.
1: Champ Bailey, but you got Pat Surtain.
0: Exactly. Nah, but then you got two of them.
18: But now you got two of them.
0: Now you ain't throwing anywhere.
18: Yeah, exactly. Good luck.
0: Now, Scotty, give him your answer.
28: I went with the Bronco that I would take because there's always reasons. The Bronco I would take to put on this team right now. In his prime, you said, right? Mm-hmm. Mike Shanahan.
1: It's being too smart.
28: I think he would make Bo Nix better, faster. I think that the tight end wouldn't be the black hole that it is right now.
18: Uh-huh.
28: And we wouldn't say, why did you only run the running back six times in this game?
18: He does run the ball.
0: He does like to run the ball.
18: He did like to run the ball.
28: And if they are truly talented, which they told us they were because they just signed their own free agents, I'd take Shanahan.
1: Why did Shanahan miss 4 years in a row at the end of his career with the Broncos?
28: Because he tried to be a GM also.
18: Yeah, there were some bad draft decisions.
28: He tried to be Mike the GM.
0: Mike Shanahan, the GM, got Mike Shanahan, the coach, fired. That's the ultimate irony
18: of
0: all this.
18: Building a good offense,
0: He was.
1: You like Mike Shanahan, the coach, better, or Mike Shanahan, the offense coordinator, quarterback, coach?
0: No, I want the coach.
18: Yeah, the coach, yeah. Yeah, put him in charge.
1: Well, but Scott's talking about the development of Bo Nix, and that leans more towards the OC and quarterback coach.
28: Well, but he's bringing in Kyle for his OC, so we're good.
18: Yeah, he's the OC. So.
0: Or he could bring back Kubiak.
28: Or Kubiak.
0: Whatever.
18: Yeah.
1: They were talking about players, though, Scott. You were trying to be too
0: No. That's a great answer.
28: But it's a good answer.
0: Seriously, would you not mind seeing Bo Nix in the Mike Shanahan offense? With his mobility?
1: All right. But, I mean, that wasn't the nature of the question, but, you know, you're smart.
0: Well, you and Tyler feel like you're trying to win. It's not about winning. It's about having a damn discussion. We're at a bar.
28: You did go full force Tyler right there.
0: You did.
1: I'm no offense, but, like...
28: That's really a hypothetical question. You can't...
1: All right, let me ask you a question.
28: I want your answer.
1: Do you think most people would say Sean Payton or Mike Shanahan is a better coach?
18: Mike Shanahan.
0: Yeah.
1: Non-Broncos people, just the NFL people.
18: Yeah, I think people would say Mike Shanahan.
0: How many teams are running the Shanahan offense?
18: All of them.
0: Most of them.
18: In some form or fashion, almost.
1: Do you think
18: anymore.
1: Mike Shanahan would just hands down be voted a better coach than Sean Payton?
18: Yes.
0: I think
28: football people, yes.
18: Yes.
1: Okay. All right.
18: And I think that's the thing. I think Sean's a really good coach.
1: Yeah, he's got a pretty good argument.
18: Yeah. He's a really good coach.
0: But remember, Mike's not only got the two Super Bowls. He's also got his hand in the 49ers getting off the schneid.
1: But he also has his hands in a failing Washington team that never did anything.
18: I mean, his boss was Dan Snyder.
1: Well, whatever. He's still part of it, and he had 4 years of not making the playoffs at the end of his career. He's got that, too.
28: Yeah, okay. All I know is Sean Payton's coaching tree looks like a family tree from Arkansas.
0: Ah, that's a pretty good line. That's a pretty good line.
18: Which one has more teeth?
0: That's a pretty good line.
18: All right, it is time for the Craigman and Lindahl Show. I am Nate Craigman. Oh. That is Andy Lindahl. We are with you today until 6 o'clock. We have so much to do on our fine radio show here. Yes, there is continued avalanche, dissection, fallout, all of that good stuff. Plus, Jeff Legwald jumps on because OTAs, Andy, they finally start next week. The Broncos, the last team to do it. They pushed this thing as far as they could to try and get Bo Nix out there, and it still didn't work. Or maybe it will. Maybe he'll just, like, wheel himself out there on a Rascal scooter next week and motor his way up and down the sideline and occasionally stand up every now and then, get his picture taken, and everyone will go, look, Bo Nix is at OTAs. We never were wrong about that.
0: Is there whatever version of the brace that Mahomes is wearing for his knee, is there that kind of brace for the ankle? Because let's be honest, you and I have watched OTAs.
18: Yeah.
0: Bo, if they can prop him up, it's not like he couldn't stand back there and at least get looks at the plays.
18: The other day, I watched a dude at the gym with a soft cast, not like a soft, like, yeah, like one of those like soft casts, you know, those like plastic soft cast thingies.
0: Yeah.
18: He had one on one of his feet, and he was on the exercise bike.
0: Okay.
18: I even had to say to him, I'm like, that's commitment, dude. Well done. Good way to still get your cardio.
0: So is he cranking with one leg?
18: No, he's just pedaling with both. It didn't look super comfortable, and he wasn't going like super fast. He was just like, I got to keep moving. I was like, fair enough.
0: Yeah, you like circulation, keep going.
18: Totally. Yeah, keep. But it's, you know, with a very limited ankle, you know, because you like the foot to kind of go up and down a little bit.
0: Yeah.
18: But he managed to make it work. I gave him credit. So maybe Bo can do something like that. I don't know. Maybe they can wheel out an exercise bike like he's a guy with a cramp and he can sit there and pedal his way through OTAs to get his work in. Otherwise, Andy, let's be honest about what this OTA is really all about. The beginning of the backup quarterback competition for the Broncos.
0: Is it?
18: Ellinger v. Stidham.
0: See,
18: who claims the number two job?
0: Yeah, here's the thing about that competition. It's like, it's like when Stranger Things came out and then everybody, you know, you don't watch it right away and you get a little, whatever, a spoiler that ruins the ending. Oh, yeah, Levin's gone. Spoiler alert. You guys have had a year to watch it. I don't feel bad. We already have that same thing here. Because remember, Stiddy will probably win the job. Yeah. But I've been promised Stiddy will not make the mistake that costs you a game. And then, well, he did.
18: I think that that is a job that is up for grabs. I do think number two quarterback is, it is not fait accompli that it is just Jarrett Stidham's. I do believe Sam Ehlinger can make a case. To your point, Andy, like, if I was putting betting odds on it right now, I'd probably put, you know, Stiddy at about a minus 225, and I would say that Ehlinger is a considerable underdog right now. But underdogs win series and win competitions and win games sometimes. The Vegas Golden Knights would like to say hello. So that's one of them, one of those little position battles to watch. And again, it all begins in earnest because you get extra snaps now in OTAs without Bo Nix out there.
0: I am so underwhelmed by this. I'm not rolling out to OTAs because I'm dead serious.
18: For Stiddy V. Ehlinger?
0: Yeah. Because again, no matter how it looks, remember, Stiddy was sharp as could be last year during training camp.
18: Mm-hmm. See, but that's just it now, is now you know what it really is. So can Ehlinger be better than that? Tune in to find out next week here.
0: Okay, but then I just need to see Sam Ehlinger.
18: Major Denver sports media channel, as it will get broken down unbelievably.
0: Oh, man, is it? See, that's the other thing, dude. That really, should we, if you'd like to list, if you want to go ahead and text in, maybe this will be cathartic.
18: Who's going to win a depth safety spot behind Hufanga and Brandon Jones,
0: 303-504-0925. Give us the list of what sucks most about the Avs being out of the playoffs. Trying to pay attention to now, look, minicamp would have been...
18: Savion Jones.
0: The OTAs would have been real exciting if Bo Nix was a part of it.
18: Versus...
0: Him, and he's not.
18: Tyler Onyedem to see who is the sixth defensive end, defensive lineman in the rotation.
0: Yeah.
18: Uh-huh. Mm. Yeah.
0: Okay.
18: Is Justin Jolly or is Caleb Lohner going to make an impact at tight end immediately?
0: Will we find out that the name is actually Justin Jolie, like Angelina?
18: We don't know.
0: Because we seem to keep learning things about, you know what I wanted to ask?
18: Is it like bidet? It's like gelée or something like that? And we've been saying it wrong this whole time.
0: You know what I meant to ask Sean McDonough, and I forgot about it because he just kept kind of going. He gave good long answers, but B, he also was funny, and I didn't expect that. Where did Trenyan come from? Remember our guy, Yakov Trenyan?
18: Oh, it became Trenyan. You're right.
0: Yeah, it was Trenyan by every national broadcaster. Right. I wanted to ask him, did you guys talk to him? Where the hell did this come from?
18: It's a good question. I don't know.
0: Because he's just the latest in about, it feels like in the last 3 years, we've had four or five athletes that have just decided to go, all right, this is not how you say my name.
18: Maybe
0: like
18: he...
0: Who's our guy?
18: Ashan?
0: Etienne? How the hell is he saying his name now?
18: Wait, which one?
0: Travis Etienne is now, what did he tell us when he signed his big contract? You were on vacation.
2: Achan,
0: yes. You missed this.
18: Travis Achan?
0: You were out doing your... I forgot, because Mark Springer was in with me.
18: Is he like Devon Achan?
0: Yeah, pretty much.
18: Even though they're spelled differently?
0: He just said, because I've not been in New Orleans, now that I'm back in Cajun country, I want people to say my name right. This is how it's supposed to be said, and I just got tired of telling everybody this. He announced it at his big free agent signing press conference with the Saints.
18: Okay, see, that to me, though, that's a little different. Because he is now playing in New Orleans, and that's where he's from, and obviously there's got to be some Creole heritage
0: sure.
18: to the name.
0: But again, athletes.
18: But that makes sense. That one makes more sense to me than, like, my name is actually Bidet. Like, that's still the weirdest one to me.
0: That's fine.
18: Yeah.
0: I just, you know.
18: Andy, who's going to win that backup inside linebacker spot? Is it going to be Lavelle Bailey? Is it going to be Karene Reed? Is it going to be Red Murdoch, the seventh rounder out of
0: Murdoch,
18: Buffalo?
0: Just simply off the name.
18: It's a great name. It's actually Reed Murdoch. We didn't know that. It's pronounced differently. See, there's position battles. There's stuff. There's OTAs. Get excited about it. Rockies Giants tonight over at Coors Field, Andy. Here's the question. Which one is the sleeping Giants and which one is the awake Giants? Find out tonight.
0: Hello.
18: This weekend at Coors Field.
0: Who's the guy that does that? I can't even. I can't.
18: The beer vendor guy?
0: Yeah, dude. Who is that?
18: I don't know. He's fun.
0: I gotta like tap my Adam's apple to get it to do that.
18: I hear that guy on TV all the time. By the way, Rockies are down to the worst record in baseball. It's happened. It's 20-37.
0: Are we
18: now
0: looking for the shocked people in the room?
18: No. It just happened.
0: It's just me.
18: For a while it hadn't happened.
0: Now I'm seeing your sleep. Okay.
18: And now
0: I just thought you were simply playing off the name Giants for the fun of Giants. I forgot.
18: Ah, yes.
0: The guy that is shocked.

0: highest. They haven't gotten better. Third highest by a Rocky in their first five home starts of a season in Coors Field history.
1: Third highest? So, who are the other two?
0: I don't know. That's just it. I don't know. I saw the note that it was third. I don't know who was actually worse.
1: I'm trying to think who else could be worse.
0: Kyle Kendrick, maybe? Ugh. Remember how bad that guy sucked?
1: Yeah. How many pitchers have come here and go, oh, no, I was way wrong?
0: Jeremy Guthrie, maybe?
1: No, probably. I bet you.
0: He could be on the list.
1: Remember, he was like the big acquisition from the Royals, rode his bike, making friends with the fans.
0: Right, right. Everybody liked
1: him. He was a great story. He seemed like a chill bro, cool dude to hang with, and he could not get it near the plate, of course.
0: No,
1: and when he did, they sent it the other way.
0: Like
1: he looked like Rojas pitching BP as a position player the other night.
0: Yeah, we've watched that happen to a lot of guys over the years of just like they...
1: He's like, oh no, the rumors are true. He really does nothing.
0: Yeah.
1: That thing's just laying flat.
0: There was a paycheck to be had here, and so they came and they got it. And then every blooper found grass. Every breaking ball just sat and got hammered. And they didn't know what to do.
1: You know what? Shout out to local band Sorry Sweetheart. One of the best songs off their newest album is Touch Grass.
0: Okay.
1: And the Rockies are hoping the pitchers don't allow that tonight.
0: No.
1: But you're right. Every one of Guthrie's pitches touched grass.
0: Or it touched the seats.
1: Yeah, well.
0: Yeah.
1: Well, it was touching grass in the park that is further away from Coors Field.
0: Well, I remember Kendrick was one of those guys that, like, when you looked at his numbers, it was like, oh, you have one of the highest fly ball rates in baseball. I don't think Coors Field is going to be good for you.
1: Who would you say is advising you, Kyle?
0: Yeah.
1: It went at his name, Kyle Kendrick?
0: Kyle Kendrick.
1: God, that feels like a NASCAR guy, doesn't it?
0: It kind of does, yes.
1: Kyle Kendrick?
0: Of yes.
1: The Mopar par. He's got the Mopar car.
0: Yes, pour one out for Kyle Busch today. Mm-hmm.
1: Well, yeah.
0: I mean, you can. Yeah, 2015, Kyle Kendrick, the ERA was 6.32 with a 1.52 whip.
1: So hold on.
0: Season.
1: If it was 6.32, he couldn't have been worse than what...
0: But that was his season ERA. That wasn't the Coors Field ERA.
1: Oh.
0: Yes.
1: What was the Coors Field ERA?
0: Do you want me to dig up his splits right now from 2015 in 4 seconds? Give me a moment on some
1: Nate,
0: of these things.
1: Nate, we got 3 hours and 2 hours and 45 minutes.
0: We've got time available. It is the Craven and Lindahl Show. Okay, so we're going to take a quick break. And when we come back, you guys, the Avalanche failed. All right, they didn't win the Stanley Cup. They didn't go to the Stanley Cup final. They didn't give us a parade. They didn't get a championship. None of the fun stuff. There was no cup. There was no everybody being drunk with the cup and somebody dropping the cup.
1: Never.
0: Yes.
1: None of that.
0: There was no parade with people firing beers at the players or anything else
1: we
0: like
1: don't
0: that.
1: Get the tear laden toast of proud Papa Jared Bednar.
0: No, we don't get that this year. We don't get any of that. No. Now the Avalanche go on another list, one you don't want to be on. When we come back, where do the Colorado Avalanche fall on the list of the greatest Denver teams ever to not win a championship? The 25-26 Colorado Avalanche, are they threatening number one? We'll break that down. When we return, that's Andy, I'm Nate, Mark Springer is here. It's a Ska Friday, Atlanta Ska Friday, and we're with you until 6 o'clock on Altitude Sports Radio 92.5.
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17: Yes, It is a Land of Scott Friday. Craigman and Lindahl, Altitude Sports Radio 92.5. And we begin this segment spring with breaking news here on the Craigman and Lindahl Show. This is wild. Tweet from Adam Schefter. It was reported earlier today that Giants special teams ace Gunnar Olszewski was carted off the field today, and they feared a torn torn Achilles. It's now been confirmed, according to a tweet from Adam Schefter, three Giants now have torn their Achilles during spring workouts. There are up to three of them. We saw the news about Roy Robertson-Harris, the defensive lineman. That was like a week ago, 2 weeks ago. Cornerback Thaddeus Dixon, and now wide receiver slash return man Gunnar Olszewski have all torn their Achilles during spring workouts. The John Harbaugh-led New York Giants have suffered three catastrophic injuries already. It's OTAs. What is happening? How is that happening at OTAs? Is everybody just getting so jacked in the offseason now? They come back and their bodies are wound as tight as can possibly be. They're just all banjo strings in there. Is Harbaugh working everybody too hard? Is it the curse of Steve Tisch and the Epstein files? I don't know. What has befallen the New York Giants that they can't keep anybody on the field? Three torn Achilles during spring workouts. Unbelievable.
18: I mean, you can't win the Super Bowl in OTAs, but you can lose them.
17: You sure can. You sure that you can. That's an incredible story. All right. So let's dive into this, Andy. The Avalanche. I don't know if you caught this week or not. They got swept by the Vegas
0: Golden Knights. No way.
17: Yeah.
0: What?
17: This Avalanche team, 121 points, tied for the ninth best regular season in NHL history.
0: Yep.
17: Swept the LA Kings.
0: Yep.
17: Beat the very good Minnesota Wild in five. They were 8-1.
0: Call that a gentleman's sweep, Nate.
17: Yep. They were rolling. And then they got swept by the Vegas Golden Knights. They scored 298 goals this season. That was the most in the NHL. They allowed 197 goals this season. That was the fewest goals allowed in the NHL. Needless to say, best goal differential in the entire league. They have a Hart Trophy finalist, Norris Trophy finalist, a Executive of the Year finalist. Yeah, they're pretty good, okay? And nothing. Bupkis, okay?
0: Out in four after the conference finals.
17: It wasn't great. Okay, Andy, so now we have to try and put this failure into a greater historical context. And one of them is greatest Denver sports teams that came up short. Where does this Avalanche team rank on that list now? Where do they fall in?
0: Man, it's going to be tough to not put them. They're either one, two, or three, you know?
17: Yeah.
0: And probably either one or two. For me, when it comes to just powerhouses and the talk of the league all year, and I'm trying to think of all, I mean, again,
17: There's one.
0: It's the 2013 Denver Broncos, yeah, and this Avalanche team.
17: The 2013 Broncos scored 606 total points, 37.9 points per game, an NFL record. Peyton Manning, NFL record that season for touchdown passes for, was it yardage too?
0: I remember touchdown passes specifically. It might have been yardage, but I just remember, you know, Julius Thomas catching that game. Well, the record-breaking touchdown.
17: Yeah, 55 touchdowns.
0: A couple more before it was all said and done, right?
17: Plus 207-point differential. Best in Broncos history. 21st best all-time in NFL history. But, I mean, that means you kick the crap out of your opponent on a week-in, week-out basis. Best offense we have ever seen.
0: Still to this day in the league, even with the 17th game being added.
17: Yep. 606 points. Nobody else has scored more than 600. I think it was the Was it the 07 Patriots, the undefeated, the 16-0? I think they scored like 589. But yes, it's the best Broncos team ever that didn't win it all. One of the great NFL teams ever that didn't win it all. The best offense, certainly, in the history of the NFL, and they didn't win it all. To me, Andy, they have always been, I want to use the phrase gold standard, but that feels inaccurate because we're talking about, you know, infamy, so to speak. But
0: the rusty standard?
17: The tarnished
0: the tinfoil standard.
17: Exactly. Of teams that didn't get it done. And not only did they not get it done, I mean, very much like the 25-26 Avalanche, they reached a certain point and then they got their butts handed to them.
0: Yeah, that's true, Nate.
17: Yeah.
0: I mean, just an embarrassing end of the season.
17: Yeah.
0: That makes everybody feel different about anything else that happened in the season.
17: Yeah.
0: Quite honestly.
17: Which is, we're doing the same thing with the Avalanche right now.
0: Yeah.
17: You know? Like, there is a world where you're allowed to just stand back for a second and you go, well, your stars got hurt, everybody got cold at the wrong time, and you ran into a super hot team with a hot goalie. Like, that's a very oversimplified version of what the Avalanche did. Now, I think a part of why we do a kind of a greater autopsy of the entire thing is because, like, there's some familiarity with and similarities to other postseason failures with this team. So, and quite frankly, with that Broncos team, there were similarities with other great Peyton Manning teams that failed when they got there. And that was why John Elway then reshaped the roster and reshaped the spending to be defense first. And 2 years later, they got it done, which is, I think, the Avalanche need to be thinking similarly right now.
0: You and I've talked about it at great length this week. There is a profile of the kind of team that always shuts you down, no matter how good you were during the regular season.
17: Yeah.
0: And Vegas fits the profile.
17: I mean, that 2013 Broncos team didn't have a great defense versus this Avalanche team. Again, gave up the fewest goals in the NHL. So a lot of their response would be like, well, we're already good defensively. Yeah, stylistically, though, you got to think about these kind of things. 2013 Broncos, 25-26 Avalanche. Andy, what the Avs failure this year with everything that they had going for them, career year from Nathan MacKinnon, another great Cale Makar season. Scott Wedgwood, career year this year. Marty Nagy's career year. Brock Nelson, very good late-stage career season. All of these things happened in this year, and you didn't get it done. It's going to haunt you.
0: Oh, yeah.
17: 2013 haunted the Broncos.
0: To the point where John made the significant change you talked about, including the coach. Now, not right after 2013.
17: Yeah.
0: But in 2014, John had seen enough, despite that team still being good enough to have home field advantage in the playoffs. Now, they coughed it up in 2014 to the Colts.
17: Yeah.
0: Because, by and large,
17: I mean, he went to Manning and said, pay cut time.
0: Yeah.
17: Good on Peyton for making his money back.
0: Yeah.
17: Yeah, he did well to do that, but he had to take a pay cut to be able to do that. That's in this moment, and I don't think it's just recency bias. When again, you're talking about a top 10 season in the history of the NHL, by what you accomplished in the regular season with 121 points, best season in franchise history, and you didn't finish it off, and not only that, you got friggin' swept.
0: Well, and you had great depth. Again, what I think is the big challenge for the Avs going forward is how do you keep this kind of depth?
17: Mm-hmm.
0: You're not going to be able to, you know? And again, you were able to add pieces at the deadline that when you read up about it, I've already seen articles. Go look at The Athletic. They've got the big problem. They wrote it earlier in the week. The big problem for all the teams. Now, look, Vegas is dealing with Dorofeev is not going to be someone that's going to be easily afforded by Vegas, if at all. So they're kind of riding there. We better take advantage of this train, too.
17: Yeah.
0: Because they're going to have some very expensive free agents as well. That's just what happens to the hockey teams that go for it. But that's the problem. I don't know how you get this kind of depth again. People are throwing out the 96 Broncos. Guys, I saw that team. It was because of the failures. Again, we just talked about the failures of 2013 that galvanized John Elway to go and reinforce his cupboards and do things a little bit different in order to get, you know, to 2015 and win the Super Bowl. Mike Shanahan, absolutely. And I talked to Ray Crockett about this. Now, there were a lot of guys that felt like the Broncos might have beat the Packers. Because remember, had the Broncos gone on and faced the same Super Bowl opponent, which we're not positive of, but let's say they would have, it would have been the Packers.
17: Yeah.
0: And so they would have faced the Packers 2 years in a row. That was ultimately where Brett Favre won his only Super Bowl, was against the New England Patriots, led by Bill Parcells and Drew Bledsoe, just to jog your memory for those that are maybe having a hard time remembering what happened that year. And though a few Broncos have always told me they thought they'd have won the Super Bowl that year had they got past the Jacksonville Jaguars, they were still knocked out in the first round. And Ray Kroken one time, I had a real interesting conversation with him. He had told me, he said, look, the reason why the Broncos went and got better, because they had added Darian Gordon as a punt returner. They went and got Keith Traylor back, who played the middle, and they kicked out old Michael Dean Perry. We could go on and on and on. They added a Bill Romanowski. They added your guy, Howard Griffith, at the fullback position, because Aaron Craver wasn't quite the linebacker killer as Griffith used to call himself. Aaron Craver could not block the same way. Terrell Davis got more effective and just was a smarter, better player after all this. So the Broncos did a bunch of things to the point where, frankly, they got busted for cap violations to make sure that they were as fortified as they needed to be. The Avs were fortified. I felt like the Avs, what we're talking about with these improvements and some of the changes that both the 2013 Broncos and 96 Broncos made to make sure it didn't happen again, the Avs already tried to do that this year. It's why they went and got Kulak at the deadline. It's why they went and got Nick Waugh at the deadline. It's why they went and reacquired Nazem Kadri at the deadline.
17: Yeah, they tried to get that toughness.
0: They tried to pull this move, and it blew up in their face. So, because last year they showed them they weren't tough enough a year ago.
17: You know what's interesting is I went to StatHead today and I was looking at season point differentials. Okay, Andy, there's no perfect metric to decide how good a football team is, but and this might be oversimplified, but how much do you win by? That's a pretty good indication of how good you are, right?
0: Yeah, that's a stat that doesn't lie too often.
17: It's a pretty good one, right? So, believe it or not, by point differential, the 96 team, only 10th in franchise history.
0: Yeah. Now,
17: they got waxed by Green Bay late in the season, which really did a lot of damage to that number. Last year's team, 14-3, tied a franchise record with 14 wins, tied 98 for 14 wins, most in franchise history. Only 15th in franchise history in point differential. They were only plus 90 last year because every game was close.
0: Yeah, everyone, you were squeaky bum time at the end.
17: What's funny about it is, like, if you're looking at the top five, okay, in fact, I'll give you the top six. 2013's number one. They were plus 207. 98 and 2012 are tied for second, plus 192 point differential. So 2012 was Manning's first year. That was the 11-game win streak, and they ultimately would lose to Baltimore. 98 was, I think, still the greatest team in franchise history. One of the great teams in NFL history, the 98 Broncos. 97 was plus 185. That obviously also ended in a Super Bowl championship. Number five on the list, the 05 team that lost to Pittsburgh in the AFC Championship.
0: So good.
17: Really good team. Beat New England before being upset at home by Pittsburgh. And then at number six, the 89 team.
0: Oh, I remember the 89 team. They got whooped by the Niners in the Super Bowl, but that was Atwater's rookie year. And Bobby Humphrey. I remember Steve Atwater, so does everybody else, because he's a Hall of Famer. But what also made that Bronco team fun was Bobby Humphrey actually made the Dan Reeves running game palatable to watch. He actually would get past the line of scrimmage and pick up 5 or 6 yards at a clip and not just get tackled after 2 yards and fall over his guard, like, unfortunately, even though he was a great guy, Sammy Winder. Not a lot of long runs ripped off that I remember out of Sammy Winder compared to Bobby Humphrey.
17: Something else on that 89 team, 46 sacks that year, really good pass rush led by Simon Fletcher. He had 12. Ron Holmes had 9. Mech had 7.5.
0: Ron Holmes. Alfonso Carriker's in there, too.
17: Sure is.
0: You want me to remember some guys?
17: Remember some guys.
0: Was Wyman Henderson one of the quarterbacks, I think? Cornerback?
17: Wyman Henderson.
0: Was the other guy.
17: Mm-hmm.
0: Atwater and Smith in your secondary. Mecklenburg at linebacker.
17: Can I get Warren Powers and Greg Cragen in the
0: Warren
17: trenches?
0: Warren Powers, yeah. Greg Cragen was an undersized no tackle, but he had a lot of scrap, Nate. He was a scrappy guy. He was a John Madden favorite.
17: Dennis Smith, Atwater, Cragen, and Mech were all Pro Bowlers off of that defense. That was a pretty good defense that year, actually.
0: Oh, they were real good.
17: Yeah.
0: And you know what? First year, Wade Phillips had taken over for Joe Collier. And Wade Phillips comes in there, a 3-4 guy himself, and just took it to the next level.
17: Yeah. So, but
0: Bobby Humphrey, Mel Bratton was the fullback out of the University of Miami. I think Mel Bratton's on some of those 30 for 30 ESPN shows about him.
17: 12-13, 05-89. If you're going on point differential, those are the ones that you would put below 2013 of like great Bronco teams that ultimately failed. Two of them Manning teams, one the Plummer team, and then one Elway in 89. Although, again, a lot of those late 80s teams were really friggin' good. They were really good.
0: They had John Elway.
17: John Elway,
0: some pretty good defenses.
17: You know what they were? They were like a modern Eastern Conference NBA team.
0: Yeah.
17: They're really good. And then the problem is that all the good teams are in the other conference.
0: Yeah, the NFC's a gauntlet.
17: Yeah.
0: Yeah, the 85 Bears hanging out, holding on to a lot of their core.
17: Yep.
0: You had some really good Eagle teams. You had some good Washington teams.
17: Good Giants teams.
0: With just scary dudes like Lawrence Taylor and Leonard Marshall.
17: Good Niners teams that would then transition into great Cowboys
0: the
17: teams.
0: The Niners teams were a nightmare.
17: Yeah.
0: Yeah.
17: And the Broncos just happened to be, better than Cleveland in the AFC.
0: Pretty much. 3 of the 4 years, it was the Broncos and the Cleveland Browns in the AFC Championship. The drive two, and then what they just called the victory.
17: So as of right now, I think the debate is the 25-26 Avalanche versus the 2013 Denver Broncos. There are some Nuggets teams, especially of recent vintage, that have failed. We'll dive into that a little bit later in the show. There's one Rockies team I can try and contort myself to make a case for. And I will, because I'm always more than happy to do that. Yes, because we're here on a Scott Friday. Jeff Legwald coming up at 20 minutes after 4 o'clock to preview OTAs. But a quick break, and when we come back, the Vegas Golden Knights. We know we don't like them, but now people are talking about, and the particular actors are talking about, just what a bunch of bags these guys are being about Bruce Cassidy. 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
3: 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Jeff Legwald coming up at 4:20 to preview Bronco OTAs, which finally do begin next week. But Andy, we continue looking over the wreckage that is the Avalanche, and then continue to get to hate the Vegas Golden Knights. So yesterday, Bruce Cassidy, former head coach, the deposed head coach of the Vegas Golden Knights, Bruce Cassidy, goes on the Spittin' Chicklets podcast. And the word from Vegas was like, Bruce Cassidy gets it. That's what they have claimed. Like, he gets it. We're in the middle of a playoff run. Like, he's understanding of our process. And yet, listen to Bruce Cassidy talking to the Spittin' Chicklets guys. It doesn't seem like he's that into understanding why he has been denied permission to have two different head coaching interviews since he has been fired, because he's still under contract with Vegas. Here we go. Here's Bruce Cassidy.
8: No, it's upsetting. I'm going to be honest, because once you're fired, your contract's basically terminated. But the one thing people don't realize is all the deals, you know, they got the NHL bylaws, this and that, and I don't know every one, but, you know, you have non-compete clauses. So I can't resign today and go work for someone tomorrow. I can't work until Vegas gives me permission until this contract's up, which is at the end of next season. So, you know, if you resign, all I do is not get paid. So, I mean, you know, I got green to take care of.
9: Vince brought that up. I did. I said, can't you just forfeit your salary and say, hey, like, I don't need your money. I want to go get the bag from somebody else.
10: So it's not right that they can let you, it's not right. They can let you go and then still stop you from working. That's where the bylaws are probably messed up a little bit.
8: Yeah. And like I said, those are in, I think, everybody's contract. So that's is what it is. But you can't do that. And I think they do that probably because they wouldn't want a coach in the middle of the year to resign on February 1st and go work up the street on February 3rd, right? Because they like a better situation. I'm sure that's kind of why some of these things are written in. But in this case, yes, there was two teams that asked. It's public knowledge now. And I would like to talk to them. I want to go to work. I'm a hockey coach. As much as I love being around Biz at TNT, I want to get back to work.
3: Yeah, he would like a job. And the cycle's going on right now. This is the hiring and firing cycle for hockey coaches, and it's always active every single year. And so Bruce Cassidy would like to, you know, go and interview so he can have one of these jobs. He's a hockey coach. That's his vocation. And Vegas won't let him interview with anybody. They're just like, no, you're under contract with us. We do not grant you permission. How about that part, too, where he was just like, I can't even quit.
4: Yeah, all I do is forfeit salary. It still doesn't get me out of this clause, which is interesting because there was a big deal made about a year or so ago of these no-compete clauses not holding up anymore. They're not allowed in a lot of businesses anymore, but this is an NHL-run situation, and so you're dealing with their league. So I imagine the traditional things that help other everyday workers is not going to help Bruce Cassidy because of the NHL bylaws, like he said. So
3: Cassidy and the Edmonton Oilers, who are in the division with the Vegas Golden Knights, the Edmonton Oilers are like, well, we would like to talk to this guy. They fired their head coach, Chris Knobloch, a couple of weeks ago, and so they would like to interview Bruce Cassidy, and Vegas said, nah, you're not allowed to do that. And Cassidy's over here going, well, this sucks. I'd like a job. Kelly McCrimmon is the general manager of the Vegas Golden Knights. He went on...
4: He found a podcast.
3: Yeah, he also found a show to go on. This was TSN Radio in Canada, Overdrive 1050, and these guys talked to Kelly McCrimmon, and they asked him, like, hey, why can't Bruce Cassidy interview with the Edmonton Oilers? And this is what the GM of the Golden Knights said.
11: Yeah, I spoke to it last week prior to our series against the Avalanche. I don't have any more to say on it at this time. It's only news because Edmonton leaked it. So this isn't something that came out of our organization. We've been forced to respond to it, which we did prior to our series against the Avalanche. But I've talked to Bruce. I've talked to Bruce as recently as yesterday. I know how he feels. I know he wants to coach. He's a hell of a coach. And he's anxious to get going. Coaches, by definition, aren't real patient people. So I understand, what he wants and why he wants it. And at the same time, I work for the Vegas Golden Knights. So my responsibilities are first and foremost to the organization. And that's as much as I'm going to say on it in addition to what I said a week ago.
4: Hey, but that doesn't give us any interest. I mean, you've moved on.
3: Yeah.
4: You're in a quiet period now. I understand that things are crazy. Look, you won your series, and it looked like it was going to be a tight window, and then all of a sudden it wasn't. But now you've got all this time waiting to see who even your opponent's going to be, and the guy you didn't want coaching the team wants to just simply go interview, and you didn't want him anyway. Let the guy go interview.
3: Is there a binder of paperwork that has to be filled out to
4: Is there an exit interview that has to happen? Does
3: right.
4: he have to go sit in there with HR and give certain keys like, back and
3: what,
4: stuff?
3: What is, I don't know the online form that you have to fill out with, a notarized signature or whatever to be like, yeah, go talk to him. I don't care.
4: You
3: don't work here anymore.
4: Do you want the chance to escort him out via security? Pack his desk up, give his stuff back.
3: I also like this thing that he said. It's only news because Edmonton leaked it, so this isn't something that came out of our organization. Well, no.
4: Yeah, we're aware of that.
3: Why would you tell everybody that you're being a bunch of a-holes?
4: We're blocking someone from work.
3: Yes, the Oilers were like, hey, these guys are being a-holes, so we're going to tell everybody about it. And Vegas is like, well, it's not something that we said. Well, no.
4: Yeah. Probably shouldn't be too proud of it, frankly.
3: Yes, yes.
4: And how are you helping the Golden Knights by not letting him talk to somebody else? I don't understand that.
3: I don't know. I'm not aware. And unless, like, the Carolina Hurricanes wanted to interview him right now for inside info on the Vegas Golden Knights, I'm pretty sure there's nothing you need to worry about.
4: Yeah.
3: And to your point, Andy, like, yes, there's probably a lot of logistical concerns getting ready for the Stanley Cup Finals. I wish the Avalanche were doing that right now, but the Vegas Golden Knights are doing all that, okay? I don't deny it's probably a busy time. But if you have time to go on a podcast and explain why you can't do it, why don't you just do it and let the poor guy go get a job?
4: Does this not speak to... They said that Bruce Cassidy wears on people. And that was part of the reason why I got let go. War on the players.
3: Yeah.
4: A little bit of... who was the old Knicks coach? He's got Thibodeau?
3: Yeah, Thibs.
4: He's a little bit of a Tom Thibodeau.
3: Yeah.
4: Supposedly in the hockey world.
3: Like, really good coach.
4: Yeah.
3: But he's there for a good time, not a long time.
4: Yeah, burns too hot or yeah. whatever it may be. Something must have been said by Cassidy to this guy that there's something personal. I don't have to let you do it, so I'm not gonna.
3: He must have said it to the owner.
4: He must have said something to somebody.
3: Yeah.
4: There's another part of this story that is gonna come out at some point. And I don't know, maybe it's just Vegas going, you know what?
3: Yeah.
4: We're not here to accommodate anybody. The league hates us. We're just going to give you more reasons. I don't know.
3: I don't know if he... The Vegas Golden Knights are owned by businessman Bill Foley. He is the CEO of Black Knight Sports and Entertainment, a consortium that owns the Vegas Golden Knights. I don't know. Did Cassidy text him a picture of his butt or something like that yeah. after he got fired? I don't know.
4: Here's what you can kiss if you're letting me go. Yeah, I don't know. I feel like there's got to be something else that's behind this.
3: There has to be, right?
4: That yet has come to light. So
3: I know that that organization has a long standing reputation as being one that loves to skirt every rule that they possibly can. Which I'm not even mad about that. Like, honestly, like, oh, what they do with the LTIR, that's funny business. The NHL had to change a rule because of it. It's like, well, if you ain't cheating, you ain't trying. Okay? I just say, you know, don't hate the player, hate the game. That's what I say to the Vegas Golden Knights when it comes to that stuff. But on this one, that's just being unreasonable.
4: Yeah.
3: You fired somebody, let him get a new job.
4: Yeah, I just want to know
3: You're, like, intentionally making yourselves, like, everybody doesn't like you to begin with. You're the Vegas Golden Knights. You're making everybody hate you more.
4: They don't care.
3: Maybe
4: especially if they get the cup. They're not going to care.
3: Yeah, what do they care?
4: Again, but the only thing I just don't understand about this is, how does this help the Knights?
3: I don't know.
4: Because it's one more, it's kind of like the Mike Vrabel off-season stuff that now is going to be brought up at every Patriots press conference, it feels like. That, how does this help you? This is just another story for people to just constantly bug you about, especially during the Stanley Cup final preparation when nobody else has anything else to talk about.
3: Yes.
4: Or is this just, you know what? Who knows? Maybe this is just another way of them, screw you, NHL. We're going to point out another rule. We're here. Let us shed light on another rule everyone's going to be upset about because you fined us and took a draft pick away.
3: Is it... Because it's the Oilers and the Kings. Is it just because they're both in the division? Is that
4: could be. Fair enough. Could be, I guess.
3: But if you're that worried about Bruce Cassidy, why'd you fire him? You fired him.
4: Yeah, again, it feels like Bruce Cassidy did not have the proper meeting on the way out that they are like, you want to say those big things, huh? Well, you're going to be waiting before we let you interview anybody.
3: Carolina Hurricanes bandwagon, folks. Play the brass bonanza all you want. It's Craigman and Lindahl. We'll take a break when we come back. Okay, so we determined. 25-26 Avalanche, 2013 Broncos. Are there any Nuggets or Rockies teams that actually fit into this conversation of all-time great Denver sports teams that now go on the list of they didn't get it done? There's actually, Andy, believe it or not, kind of a lot of Nuggets teams on
4: really?
3: That list.
4: I didn't think of one.
3: Yeah, no. Well. I got a few for you. We'll do that when we come back. Keep it here.
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4: Guys, Andy Lindahl from our friends over at Colorado Off-Road. You see him up on the board behind us when you watch Twitch or YouTube, and I would recommend you get on over there if you need anything for your truck or your 4x4. If you're looking for a bed cover, if you're looking for... a camper topper, if you're looking for something to haul the old fifth wheel or maybe a lift kit. There's just so many things that they have over there. They got the WeatherTech floor liners and other brands, Husky, I believe, as well. If you want to get on in there and get something to, you know, kind of keep all the mud and dirt out of your
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1: I-25 is busy in both directions from Northland to Lone Tree. There is an accident on northbound I-225 between Mississippi and Alameda. And US 6 is closed in both directions of Clear Creek Canyon between Colorado 119 and Colorado 93 due to an accident. 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
1: Yes, it is a Land of Scott Friday. Craigman and Lindahl, Altitude Sports Radio, 92.5. The Avalanche, 121 points, an 8-1 start to the playoffs. And then, done. This is what it sounded like right here on Altitude Sports Radio, 92.5.
2: Back from the car, 12 seconds. The car at the blue line. He's got to get it across center ice. Landeskog can't get it deep. Vegas back with it. They play it off the bench in front of the Avalanche. The car sends it ahead. 2 seconds, one. And the Avalanche season is done. For the first time since 2008, Colorado is swept in a playoff series.
3: That's a stat Connor didn't want to have to look up. 2008.
1: No, he really didn't.
3: Yeah, that was when he was psyched about.
1: That was against Detroit. Oh, wait.
3: Yep.
1: Yeah.
3: Yep.
1: Not good.
3: Uh-huh. That's brutal.
1: 25-26 Avalanche. 2013 Broncos. So far in our discussion, two best Denver sports teams to not get it done. This was the best team in the NHL the entire year. They were the heavy betting favorite to win the Stanley Cup. 121 points, led the league in wins, led the league in goals, gave up the fewest amount of goals, got a Hart Trophy season out of Nathan MacKinnon, don't win the Stanley Cup. In fact, gets swept by the Vegas Golden Knights, one of the great disappointments we have ever seen. Again, putting it right up there with the Broncos getting annihilated by the Legion of Boom in the Super Bowl. All right, so taking a look around, and there were other Bronco teams, obviously, on the list. 2012, 05, 89. Very good Broncos teams. Listeners, you know, pushing for 96. Andy, I thought you made a good point, but that was still a pretty good team. That was 12-1 at one point and still lost at home to Jacksonville. Really bad. All right. What about the Nuggets? Are there great Nuggets teams that didn't get it done?
3: Well, I got one to offer that you, I don't know, for some reason you talking about it really kind of, yeah, I can think of one. You want me to say it now or you want me to wait?
1: I do.
3: There is no reason this team should not have had back-to-back championships. The one that absolutely choked the 20-point lead in Game 7 away to Minnesota, that's the crime.
1: The 23-24 Denver Nuggets that lost in 7 to Minnesota in the second round are tied for a franchise record, 57 wins, the 23-24 team coming off of the championship. They were number 2... basketball reference factor strength of schedule into point differential. They have a metric they call simple rating system. It's number 2 in franchise history. It was number 1 in franchise history, the 23-24 team. Number 1, and they didn't get it done. That's the biggest one to me. I agree with you. Because you had your dudes.
3: Yeah.
1: You had your dudes and you lost to Minnesota.
3: You were missing Bruce Brown, but you still had everybody. Aaron Gordon was not going through these health issues
1: right. He
3: was severely dealing with.
1: Right.
3: Jamal was not going through anything health-wise. You still had KCP. He was still doing his thing. And you were up 20 on Minnesota. OKC was not who the heck was even... Who did OKC face in the Western Finals that year? I can't even remember. Who ended up winning it that year? Was that the Celtics win? That was the Celtics win, right?
1: Minnesota went on to face...
3: Was it one of the Lakers, was it?
1: No. Why am I spacing it right now?
3: Golden State?
1: No.
3: Who?
1: Why do I not remember who the Celtics beat?
3: Yeah, I can't
4: either. Dallas?
3: Was it Dallas?
1: It was Dallas.
3: All right. Beat good on five. You there, Spring.
1: Yeah, beat him in 5. Yeah, Boston beat him in 5. Yeah.
3: Now, look, that would have been a heck of a series, and it was the series everybody wanted to see the year the Nuggets had to face the Heat, but come on now, man. Come on.
1: That team. Let me give you another pretty good one. This one.
3: Yeah. Well, yeah.
1: The 25-26 Denver Nuggets. By offensive rating, this was the best in franchise history and the second best offense in NBA history. This year's team was also the best three-point shooting team in NBA history. Minimum 35 attempts per game, meaning this was the best volume three-point shooting team in the history of the league. and you didn't win a friggin' series.
3: Yeah. Gosh, there's a theme forming here.
1: They won 54 games this year.
3: If we were to enter this team into the contest, if we take one team, one year from each franchise to enter in, we're talking about the Avalanche, greatest offense, the Broncos, greatest offense, and the Nuggets, greatest offense.
1: Greatest offense.
3: Huh.
1: Not even just that, Andy. What did we always say? Ah, Joker's never had an all-star teammate. He's never had an all-NBA teammate. He did this year. This was only the second time in franchise history the Nuggets had two all-NBA players on the same team.
3: Which is crazy.
1: I know.
3: It's true.
1: Do you remember the first?
3: Antonio McDice and I don't know.
1: 08-09, Mello and Chauncey.
3: Oh, really?
1: We're both third team all-NBA.
3: Okay, well, you know what? That's apropos because I was going to ask you, where does that team fall?
1: Yeah, the 09 team.
3: As you can imagine, a lot of people are texting in about that one.
1: Yeah, multiple all-NBA players and lost in the Western Conference Finals.
3: Here's what sucks. I don't think that team's as good as any of these Joker teams.
1: I don't think so either.
3: And frankly, if we go back to the Broncos and that Jake Plummer team, that team wasn't as good as some of the other great Bronco teams.
1: I agree.
3: They just had a very opportunistic, hell of a pass rush defense. But both those teams, the 05 Broncos, 09 Nuggets, everybody widely agrees if you just get past the conference championship, the opponent, the Orlando Magic and the Seattle Seahawks, who the Orlando Magic weren't great, and Mike Shanahan owned Mike Holmgren.
1: Yep.
3: Everybody thinks both those teams would have won championships, and they didn't.
1: The 12-13 team won 57 games, and if you look at a lot of the metrics with that group, they were pretty damn special. That was obviously Gallinari tore the ACL early April, and that kind of that was the start of torpedoing things. That team had bad chemistry. Iguodala didn't want to be there. George Karl hated his team, and et cetera. Actually, George liked that team. He did. He hated his 08-09 team because he hated having a coach
3: Carmelo and Kenyon Martin. I don't know, all his good players.
1: Go on a bunch of...
3: Chauncey, that was about it.
1: Take a bunch of personal shots at those guys when he wrote
3: Anthony
1: his book.
3: Liked Anthony Carter, I think.
1: He liked AC. Yeah.
3: Was Aaron Aflalo on that team? I think he probably liked Aaron Aflalo.
1: He liked Chauncey, and yeah. Mm-hmm. I think he liked the winning. I think that part of the gig, but he didn't like the way that his team played and the defensive effort on many nights, which, hey, fair enough. There was a lot of Nuggets fans that didn't like it, but... Yeah, Andy, to me, it's the 23-24 team when you blew it against Minnesota. And it was this team that blew it against Minnesota.
3: Yeah, the only reason why I'd nudge this team ahead of that team, despite the great offensive numbers, the 24 team against this team, despite the great offensive numbers, is because the guys were healthy.
1: Yeah.
3: The guys were healthy, and you and I were worried a month after.

0: 0 run in the third quarter last night, and most of it happened with Wemby on the bench. They went small, and they just shut OKC down. Thunder's offense was just dreadful last night.
1: Are they going to make the Denver mistake?
0: Maybe. Spurs can go in there and win a game 7 Saturday night. Can't wait. Must see TV.
1: For those that don't know what I'm referring to, Scott Hastings long has said that when the Nuggets did lose to that Minnesota team that we just talked about
0: a couple of years ago,
1: when they won, they were up 20, went to Minnesota, knew they had game 7 in their back pocket, basically didn't show up, and weren't ready for what awaited them in game 7.
0: It was incredible how bad OKC's offense was last night. I mean, just terrible. Like, watching Shea last night was watching, it was like watching the Jamal Murray's worst habits, just dribbling the ball down, dribbling down the shot clock and then doing, nothing with the ball. And then not moving and not creating anything. It was a really bad version of Shea. He had that one shot that he hit over Wemby that was, his personal highlight. Other than that, he was a minus 28 last night. So, yeah, the Spurs, 4-7. Thanks, guys. I can't wait. Saturday night, that's going to be great. 6 o'clock is the tip-off for that game. I did find a Rockies team to put on the list, okay? I don't think this is by any stretch.
1: You had to come up with something.
0: Yeah, exactly. This was not an all-time great baseball team. Don't get me wrong, okay? There are metrics by which you can hold up the 13 Broncos, this year's Avalanche, and this year's Nuggets and say those are historically good teams in some form or fashion. The 2009 Rockies were not that.
1: They had a historically good run.
0: But the 2007 team, that was Rocktober. That team was good, but also that team got super hot at the right time. The 2009 team... By park adjusted ERA, that was the team that fired Clint Hurdle, hired Jim Tracy. They were actually sixth in baseball, which is good. That staff, Ubaldo, Jason Marquis, De La Rosa, Jason Hamill, and Aaron Cook, was great by Rocky standards. Tulo was phenomenal that year. That was probably the last good offensive output from Todd Helton in a season. Brad Hopp had a good season. Dexter Fowler had a good year. But that 2009 team, that team was really good.
1: Street could be counted on to close the game.
0: Out of the pen.
1: The playoffs.
0: Yeah, Houston Street was very good. That to me is still the most complete Rockies team we've ever seen. 2009 and 2010 are the two most complete Rockies teams in the history of the franchise. But the 2009 team actually got it done and went to the playoffs.
1: Listen, the 2009 team, to me, for all the ballyhoo about 2007, 2009, I've said it to everybody, that was the greatest summer of baseball they've played.
0: Because they were good all year.
1: They were kind of...
0: Well, they were especially good after they fired
1: Clint. After they fired Hurdle.
0: Yeah.
1: It was early June.
0: Yeah.
1: And, man, they were just fun to watch.
0: 2010 was the same thing. Plus, Ubaldo was the best pitcher in baseball. And then the last 2 weeks of the season, they collapsed.
1: Yeah.
0: Wild. The worst... that's the worst collapse in franchise history.
1: Yeah, they kind of pulled an Avs.
0: Besides the current collapse, which is now ongoing for the last eight years now. Rockies and Giants tonight, everybody. By the way, a little bit of history for the Rockies to try to prevent tonight, Andy. The Rockies are homerless in their last 5 games at Coors Field. That's one shy of matching their longest homerless drought since the ballpark opened in 95. Somebody can hit it out of the park tonight, right?
1: Can they? Rain in the air, my friend, supposedly. I don't know. Maybe it's cleared out by now. But
0: Jeff Legwold. Bronco OTA preview right after this.
2: Okay, summer came a little early for the Avs and Nuggets. But look, we still have a lot of work to do.
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8: 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You start with a job, you end with a career. Jeff, you covered the 2013 Denver Broncos, greatest offense in the history of the league, 606 points. That was pretty damn good. Andy and I were breaking this down, having a discussion about, you know, all-time great Denver teams to not get it done. You know how good this Avalanche team was, 121 points, top 10 record in the history of the league. Most goals scored, fewest goals allowed, like Hart Trophy winner. They're a friggin' wagon. 25-26 Avalanche, compare and contrast the same or very similar failure to that of the team you covered, the 2013 Broncos.
16: It is a comparison I've thought about, Nate. I mean, I think sometimes when you're that good at one side of things, you don't often think about a plan B or have a plan B or even worry about a plan B because it hasn't been a concern, you know, along the way. And I do think that all sports, whether it's all the major sports, playoff time is different. Mm-hmm. Than the rest of the year. And I think sometimes teams have a hard time accepting, adjusting, all of those things because they've gotten used to their own talent, as it were. You know, they just, when you're the Avalanche, you've done this night in, night out, goals, you know, whenever you needed them. You know, their scoring totals were, you know, what they were, and the point total was epic, you know, the whole thing. And I think sometimes in the playoffs, things get mucked up so much that it's hard sometimes. I think the Canadians are suffering it on a little less of a level. They weren't as talented as the Avalanche, but it's the same principle. You know, all of the things they've gotten used to are getting clogged up, and they don't really have an answer. And I think that Bronco team, you know, they had something go bad on the first snap of the Super Bowl, and they never recovered, you know, from it. You know, Demaryius Thomas took the biggest hit of the game, yet he was the only guy who really played the rest of the way you expected any of them to play.
0: Yeah, Jeff, it's crazy because Nate and I are, as you know, you and I had lunch and I gave you a heads up about what we were talking about. And, you know, you and I discussed the 2013 team at lunch. This Avs team was a king offensive team this year. We just talked about a Nuggets team this year that also was a king offensive team and couldn't get it done. Is it just offense makes defense easy or not necessary? Like, why is that sometimes what happens in sports, no matter what we're talking about?
16: I think sometimes, Andy, the things that stay even when the intensity builds, like, you know, there's an old saying in football, defense travels, because you can play defense at that elite level when the pressure gets higher, when things get messier, you know, when the weather gets bad. You can still do all of the things you're good at when all of the other factors aren't as clean. And I think offense in a lot of sports is not that way. I think things have to be a certain, you know, level of cleanliness, as it were, to get it done. You know, it doesn't do as well when all of the other factors change around it as defense or slowing it down or, you know, when a team knows it's, you know, the team knew it couldn't skate with the Avalanche. It couldn't play in the open ice with the Avalanche. So they didn't. And I think if you're the defensive team, you have an easier time to adapt into the playoff intensity where everything is just seems more difficult. I think the defensive things transfer better into that environment than yeah. I mean, we look at the NFL alone, that, you know, the undefeated Patriots team had one of the best offenses of all time and didn't win it. You know, the Broncos are still with a game more being played, you know, are still the highest and only 600-point team in league history. And, you know, we're blown out by 4 touchdowns in the Super Bowl.
17: It's interesting, Jeff, because, like, 43-8 and scoring 7 goals in a 4-game series while you get swept are kind of the same thing to me. And so in a lot of ways, it's like, yeah, that when the game script gets away from you, can you still do the things that you need to be able to do? And that is what happened to both of those teams. It's a great point. We're talking to Jeff Legwald here on a Friday afternoon. Jeff, loved your piece on Nick Bonitto this week. Really good stuff in there. I did not realize, and I was really happy that you had these numbers in there, the way that the double team rate had spiked on Bonitto down the stretch and how he had to learn to deal with that. You know, you brought up 9.5 sacks first 10 games, went down to 4.5 in the last 7. As Nick Bonitto became a greater focal point for opposing offensive coordinators, we got to really worry about that guy, production dipped. So what's the next step now for Nick Bonitto as he is in the upper echelon of the elite pass rushers in the game?
16: Well, I think, Nate, a lot of it is, you know, how creative will they be with him? I mean, you have two choices. You can either move him around and try to create space that way, or he will have to get more proficient at getting away from chips or putting himself in a position where it's more difficult to get the clean look at him. And sometimes that means working to the inside a little more. It means having a counter a little more than maybe you didn't have before. And this is the natural progression for rushers. You know, a lot of these guys haven't had to use a counter very often, you know, as they've succeeded through the world. But, you know, I think now he's at that point and he knows, you know, a lot of this is on him. He's going to have to have a rush plan all the time because people are coming at him. I mean, I thought that the increase in the double teams even surprised me a little bit.
17: Yeah,
16: I had seen it on the tape, but when you look at the numbers, you know, it's a good big jump. And to some extent it worked a little bit. And I think that is, and I think some of it is his wrist and his hand was never really right. So when those double teams came, he wasn't as able to fight them off as he would be when he has two healthy arms and hands. And I think good health will have some impact on that as well. But I think you will see him maybe move a bit more this year. They may flop those guys more than they have. I'll be intrigued to see that in training camp. But he knows he's got to have a better plan working to the inside or beating that first punch from the offensive lineman.
17: Well, also, but Jeff, he'll also be fresher because he'll be giving up some of those pass rush snaps to Von Miller, right?
0: Right.
16: Well, if Von has his way, yeah, everybody's giving up a lot of snaps.
0: Yeah,
16: I've told Von this. I said I've not seen a guy be so public with his desire to be one play. You know, he kind of says I'll play anywhere, but I really want to play. Right. You know, for the Broncos. So,
0: but yeah. They really don't seem interested, right, Jeff?
16: Well, you know, those snap. Well, who are you taking off?
0: Right.
17: That's just it.
16: And let you know, Zach Allen led the league in quarterback hits. Cooper Bonitto, really effective edge guys. You know, you're not playing Von inside against guards at this point in his career, I don't think. But, you know, you'd have to, if you're the Broncos, you have to kind of figure out a way Cooper, Bonitto, and Miller can play at the same time. I don't see that as a way to get it done. You know, look, he wants to. I even asked him, and he admitted he had lobbied Sean Payton face to face. So, I mean, he's trying awfully hard, but I think if they were truly, truly, truly interested, it would already be done.
0: All right, Jeff, we got our first mini camp look, or not mini camp, OTA look coming up next week. What makes this interesting without Bo Nix's involvement?
16: Well, that makes it interesting, honestly, is, you know, you kind of can't have it both ways. You can't really say it's no big deal that Bo Nix misses this because he's prepared. But, you know, I am just going to, you know, I always look at how they're grouping people. I want to see how much freedom, you know, they're going to give Davis Webb.
17: Yeah.
16: You know, will we even be able to tell? I doubt it at this point. We're not going to be able to tell, you know, how much is different. I think the pacing will bear watching because Sean Payton said it himself. A big reason they did this was to pick up the pace on offense. And I think that's initially what I'll be looking at is are they going to start that right now or are we going to wait and see that in August?
17: Jeff Legwald, Friday afternoon. All right, Jeff. So Andy and I, we borrowed from our friend and yours, Nick Kosmider of The Athletic, a good mailbag question that was sent in to him. Really, we're all stealing from the reader who sent in this
0: yeah.
17: question. But if you could add any past Bronco player in their prime to this team, who would it be? Now, there's obviously a very quick discussion between Elway and Manning, and that's absolutely fair, and you can make that your answer.
16: Yeah. I guess I was thinking non-quarterback.
17: Right, but here we go. So let's go that, because that's the more interesting discussion. You've covered this franchise a long time. Jeff, who would your guy be?
16: Non-quarterback. Terrell Davis.
17: That's a good answer. That was Andy's answer. You guys had the same answer. You're sharing a brain on this one.
16: Or just because the historical nature of it, Champ Bailey.
17: That was, mine.
0: All right.
16: And Pat Surtain.
17: Right.
16: I want to see people deal with something like that.
17: What would you do?
16: In the interest of science,
17: yes.
16: I just want to see. But I think from a football perspective, if you're taking a non-quarterback in this, I think Terrell Davis would – prime Terrell, prime TD would be an intriguing add to a Sean Payton offense.
17: Okay, so along those lines, and because you covered TD, his skill set, and he's arguably, if not the greatest one-cut-and-go back almost in the history of football – when you put his particular athletic skill set onto this offense, what does he do?
16: I think the last 2 years they have finished near the bottom of the league in drives that end in three and out.
17: Yeah.
16: I think that stat immediately goes out the window. I think the red zone numbers improve. And I think suddenly that one of the safeties has to come down. And they've been unable to consistently force defenses to give up a safety in coverage. And until they do that, they're going to continue to be frustrated in some of the things they do. But I think TD's superpower, even before defenses were playing like they are now with the umbrella or the quarters, all of those, a lot of teams are playing the Fangio quarters in the red zone and all those things. His superpower was you had to commit a safety to the box or you were not going to defend them. And I don't know, just as watching Sean Payton and talking to him about offense and what he likes and all of those things, TD wasn't the receiver maybe some of his joker backs have been, but I definitely would want to see that in a Payton offense. But the prospect of watching Champ Bailey and Pat Surtain play football next to each other would just be really cool.
0: All right, 1 minute to answer it. What would you do with Atwater? Because I was telling these guys, Atwater would probably be a linebacker in today's game, wouldn't he?
16: Atwater would be a Bonito No. If you stand Steve Atwater next to Nick Benito, they are the same size. I mean, I still tell the story. I'm not going to out the player, but Steve Atwater was helping one of the young guys in the locker room a few years ago with, hey, in this coverage, you may want to think about this, because, you know, Steve's around the team all the time. And, you know, he was kind of thinking, you know, hey, you may want to think about this when you get this look. This is what you're looking for. And Atwater walked away and the player looked at me. I was just standing there and the player looked at me and he said, that guy acts like he's played my position, because he was a foot taller and about 50 pounds. I mean, he was just so much bigger than the safety he was talking to. The guy couldn't believe that that was a safety. And then we had a discussion about,
17: well, perhaps, actually,
18: yeah.
16: Yeah, you're new here. And it is a rookie mini camp. This is a few years ago. It is a rookie mini camp, but you may want to study up on the franchise's history. And as you're walking down the hallway, you'll see a few pictures of him.
18: And if you don't remember the name, it's in the Ring of Fame up there.
17: Yeah. He knows a thing or two about the position.
16: There is a gold jacket involved that he could wear.
18: Just look up Okoye. Just look up Okoye on YouTube. You'll find out all you need to know in 2 seconds.
16: To me, it's one of the biggest differences in how things look now. And, you know, all you got to do is stand next to Steve Atwater. And that was a safety back in the day. And
17: by the way, real quick, Jeff, though, Andy and I asked him this question yesterday, and we honestly didn't know the answer. Would Atwater's shoulder pads be legal today? Yeah.
18: Those big old things you can land a helicopter on?
16: They'd be legal, and you could land a helicopter on them. And I will say they left an imprint on a lot of places, on a lot of people in the league, because I've seen very few guys finish with the raw impact of Steve Atwater in the game.
17: That man was wearing armor. He's Jeff Legwald, everybody. OTA next week. Jeff Legwald's going to be there to cover it. We're going to be talking to Jeff. We'll be talking to him on Friday. We'll fit in another one during the week, too, because there's actually going to be Bronco stuff going on. Leggy, excellent work as always, man. Thank you.
16: Thanks, fellas. We'll see you.
17: All right, Jeff Legwald, ESPN. Go to ESPN.com. Get his latest. Again, guys, read his piece on Benito from this week. Really good deep dive on Benito and the season that he had, and sort of what adjustments Nick needs to now make in his career as a pass rusher, and really some things I think that Vance Joseph's going to have to do to be able to help him out a little bit. It's the Crankman and Lindahl Show. We'll take a quick break. When we come back, Andy, I have for you I want to read to you something that I saw on the back of a baseball card.
18: Okay.
17: That is the weirdest thing I've ever seen on the back of a baseball card.
18: Well, now I'm intrigued.
17: Come on back, Crackman and Lindahl.
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20: You know, when people ask me, like, I'm going to tell the truth. You know, if I had an opportunity to come back and play for the Denver Broncos, I'd do it. There's no reason for me to, like, be cool with that or try to sugarcoat it. If you had a Broncos, got to get... There's no reason for me to do all that. Like, I love the Denver Broncos. I love the city of Denver. If I had an opportunity to come back and play, I would love it.
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18: It's my turn. Too bad I'm chewing ice. Bad play there, Lindahl. All right. 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
17: 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Blue Meanies getting ska core out here. We're with you today until 6 p.m. on Altitude Sports Radio 92.5. Andy, the Athletic Windup newsletter. Every week they have a baseball card of the week. Okay? This week's baseball card of the week, the 1955 Bowman Eddie Waitkiss. Eddie Waitkiss. His card from the 1955 Bowman set. All right? So, apparently, the 55 Bowman series, which I'll hold this up for you here. I'll show you. Eddie Waitkiss of the Baltimore Orioles.
18: All right.
17: Okay. Flip it over to the back of the card. Okay? And there's his batting stats, both for the 54 season as well as lifetime. So, they got his stats in there. But they also included a section that was my biggest thrill in baseball.
18: Okay.
17: So they asked all the players, what was your biggest thrill in baseball? Mm-hmm. And then, you start thinking about that, and you're sure a lot of them are like, that time I hit a walk-off home run. That time I got that big strikeout and we got the victory. That time I was a part of that winning club. That's probably what they were going for, right? Listen to Eddie Waitkiss's biggest thrill in baseball. And I quote from the back of his 1955 Bowman baseball card. Eddie Waitkiss, my biggest thrill in baseball. In 1949, I was shot by a deranged woman.
18: Okay.
17: After I was released from the hospital, I was sent to Florida by the Phillies to see if I might recover enough to resume baseball. The schedule laid out for me was a nightmare. I was in a bad nervous condition, and I grew more depressed each day. Then I met a girl who knew a lot about human nature who had faith in me. I went on to a good season, and the newspapers commended me for the comeback of the year. In parentheses, the girl who helped so much is now my wife.
18: All right.
17: Okay, so hold on. So I read this, and right away I was like, well, the same thing happened to Roy Hobbs. It happened to Redford. Barbara Hershey shot him. It happened in the movie. So the Athletic then, they linked to a bio of Eddie Waitkiss. And yes, the Waitkiss shooting is said to have inspired Bernard Malamud to write his iconic baseball novel, The Natural.
18: The Natural.
17: Which he published in 1952. And was later immortalized in the Robert Redford movie by the same name in 1984.
18: Yeah, so The Natural's not Robert Redford.
17: It's Eddie Waitkiss.
18: It's Eddie Waitkiss.
17: And Barbara Hershey was the deranged woman who shot him. But they go into the story of the shooting. This is on the official Sabre website. And they go into deeper details of the shooting. It's a horrific story. He had been stalked by this woman for years. Apparently, he had been playing for the Cubs, and she had been stalking him day in and day out, going to Wrigley Field and watching him play. He later went to Baltimore, and eventually this woman was able to trick Eddie Waitkiss into going back to her hotel room where she shot him.
18: Had there been previous relations? Is that what led to the obsession? Did we get any of that story?
17: So listen to this.
18: Was it a request for one more night of relations, and that's how we got back at the hotel?
17: On June 14th, the Phillies had just begun a 15-day road trip, defeated the Cubs at Wrigley Field that afternoon, 9-2, behind a complete game. Eddie Waitkiss was doing his best year in the big leagues, hitting .306 and leading the balloting for the All-Star game. That evening, Waitkiss went out for dinner and drinks with a couple of his teammates. And after dinner, took a cab to the Edgewater Beach Hotel where the Phillies were staying. When they arrived, Eddie suggested that they go down to the beach walk and hang out and get a nightcap. In the meantime, a bellhop approached Eddie Waitkus, told him that he had a note from a girl in his mailbox at the front desk. Eddie retrieved the note and read it while walking through the lobby. The writer identified herself as Ruth Ann Burns and gave her a room number, 1297A. She wrote, "It's extremely important that I see you as soon as possible. We're not acquainted, but I have something of importance to speak to you about. I think it would be to your advantage to let me explain it to you." The note concluded by saying, "Please come soon. I won't take much of your time." So that was my assumption was, well, he was going to score. And and then she turned out to be nuts. Waitkus returned to the front desk, asked who was registered in the room. The clerk told him that the registration was to Ruth Ann Burns from Portland Street in Boston. That information made Waitkus a little uneasy as he had grown up on Portland Street in East Cambridge. So she's going full stalker on
18: him. Oh, yeah.
17: Eddie decided that he should find his teammates for that drink, join them at a small table at the back of the beach walk. He showed his teammates the strange note and finally decided he should call on her, thinking she might be a family acquaintance who is in need of help. He first called the room, and it seemed to him that Ruth Ann may have been asleep, but she urged him to come up, and at about 11:30, he knocked on a room door. Ruth Ann opened the door, bade him to come in. Waitkus entered the room, walked past her in the tiny room, sat down in a small armchair by the window. The girl, who is in reality 19-year-old Ruth Ann Steinhagen of Chicago, appeared from behind the door brandishing a .22-caliber rifle and said, "I have a surprise for you. You're not going to bother me anymore." Waitkus stiffened immediately and said, "What goes on here? Is this some kind of joke? What have I done?" She answered by shooting him once in the abdomen. As Eddie slumped down, he said over and over again, "Why did you do that?" Steinhagen at first wasn't convinced she'd shot Waitkus, but eventually stepped over Eddie, returned the gun to the closet, called the front desk saying she had just shot a man in her room, which probably saved his life.
18: Golly.
17: Yeah.
18: And yet we got no answer what this is about? Gosh, she's 19?
17: After being indicted for attempted murder, Ruth Ann Steinhagen was declared mentally ill and committed to the Kankakee State Hospital. She had been obsessed with Waitkus since she first saw him play for the Cubs in April of 1947. Although she had never met him, she attended all the Cubs games and would wait for him to pass by outside the clubhouse after the games. Her room was a virtual shrine to Waitkus, and she ultimately decided that if she couldn't have him, nobody could.
18: "You're not going to bother me anymore."
17: So that's the... greatest thrill in baseball for Eddie Waitkus.
18: Well, he met his wife.
17: He met his wife out of the deal.
18: Sure.
17: Happy ending, I suppose. Of course, you could always just meet somebody to marry without getting shot in the stomach.
18: Yeah, you could do it the traditional way or any one of the many traditional ways. Yes. You could have gone down to that beach and seen her there in the perfect light and go, "I'm going to marry that gal."
17: For any of you that are out there that are like, "Oh, man, I'm so sick of these dating apps," just know it could be worse.
18: Yeah.
17: You could go through a hell of a lot more to meet your wife.
18: Shot in the abdomen.
17: Yeah. Shot in the gut.
18: How about her just showing up with a shotgun, too?
17: Creepy stalker.
18: Oh, yeah. It's got...
17: Yikes.
18: So, it's got a little of the Blues Brothers vibe, doesn't it?
17: Yikes.
18: Wasn't that Carrie Fisher with the shotgun? Yes. And the Blues Brothers?
17: Who is that girl?
18: Maybe this inspired multiple movie scenes. I don't know.
17: It seems to have. So anyway, that's the tale of Eddie Waitkus and his greatest thrill in baseball.
18: Not dying. I guess you should have just said not dying, despite being shot.
17: Imagine being a youngster in 1955 and tearing open a pack of baseball cards and being like, "Hey, all right, there's Mickey Mantle. Hey, there's Yogi Berra. Ooh, Eddie Waitkus. Let's learn about him." Yeah.
18: What?
17: Did somebody from Bowman, were they like, "Hey, Eddie, these are for kids."
18: They put it on there.
17: They did. They're like, "Well."
18: Did Eddie not have a lot of interesting things? They're like, "Well, we got the space. Just put the story on there."
17: Nobody cares about that double back in 48, Eddie. Give us the goods here. So that's the weirdest baseball card ever.
18: Well, I mean, well, how about we put it up there?
17: I suppose that and the Billy Ripken F face baseball card. That one's pretty good, too.
18: There's a few positions of question that they've caught guys in they've decided to print, too. Baseball card guys just get bored, and they're like, oh, we're doing this.
17: Oh, one. I know.
18: You know what I mean?
17: I know. Oh, man.
18: What's he scratching? Wait.
17: So there you go, everybody. The tale of Eddie Waitkiss. That's where Redford got it from, apparently. It's the Crackman and Lindahl Show. High five. Five biggest stories of the day from around the NFL, NBA, and some NHL stuff coming up next.
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1: There is an accident blocking the right lane on northbound I-25 approaching Arapahoe, a crash on northbound University at Cross Point in Highlands Ranch, and an accident at Sable and East 144th. 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
8: Hey, Denver, it's Moj. 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Then it's Moj Lombardi and Kane at 7. 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
1: Well, I guess this is going to be the high six because I have a bit of breaking news for you here to begin the 5 o'clock hour.
2: The Broncos have signed Von Miller. 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
1: Thomas Harding reporting for MLB.com. Rockies' number one prospect and MLB Pipeline's number 17 prospect overall, Ethan Holliday, will undergo surgery for a stress fracture in his left foot. He will miss the remainder of the season, a source telling MLB.com today.
2: Yeah! Woo!
1: Ooh.
2: Fantastic.
1: Mm-hmm.
2: Great. It's been a good week. Been a great Denver sports week.
1: Holliday was scratched from Fresno's lineup Thursday. Surgery has not been set, but the belief is the recovery will take until late in the year. Ethan Holliday, 19 years of age, was at single-A Fresno. He was hitting .262, 9 dongs, 32 ribbies over 33 games. In his first full professional season, obviously son of the great Matt Holliday, younger brother of Jackson Holliday, Ethan Holliday, done for the year. So
2: no big deal. It's all fine.
1: Slight delay in that development. You never like a guy to be missing time when he's hopefully on the path to the big league club. I mean, the good news is he's 19. He's like a solid 2-3 years away.
2: Sure.
1: From a major league career, but you don't want to set back that clock on that development at all in any way.
2: No, not really.
1: No. So,
2: whatever. It's just a perfect time to end the week. Why not?
1: Might as well. Rockies Giants tonight, everybody.
2: Yeah.
1: All right, let's do it. High five time. Spring. Let's go.
3: 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Von Miller went on the morning show on this station today.
1: Who's on that show, Spring?
3: Mosher Lombardi and the guy who asks questions like,
4: is it like bones?
3: That guy. Von Miller wants to play for the Broncos.
1: Sure does.
3: They asked him, what would he envision his role as a pass rusher at 37
1: years
3: old?
1: What would you say you do here, Von?
3: What would it be on the Broncos if he were to return? Here's Von.
5: You know, that's tricky, too, because, you know, I'm not going to start, but I'm not going to play special teams either. You know, so, you know, I'll be year 16. I'll be 37 years old. So, I mean, I'm not going to be on the scout team either. You know, and I obviously got to get first team reps because I got to, you know, I got to go against the ones to sharpen the knife to get ready to go in the game. So it's a tricky fit. And, you know, if it's able to work, you know, I'll be cool with it. But I will admit that it is a tricky fit. Like, you know, I don't practice every day. You know, it's a tricky fit. So it has to be a unique fit and it has to be something that both sides want to do. And I'm willing to do it though.
2: Dude, come on.
1: I really,
2: it's not a fit.
1: Hey,
2: look,
1: guys,
2: you just laid it out right there. It's not a fit.
1: Look, guys, I'll do anything I can to work here. I've got some conditions.
2: Yeah. I am willing to work here at all costs, but here's the cost.
1: I'm not available most weekdays, and I'm sorry, but I can't work weekends. Other than that, though.
2: Look,
1: I'll be great.
2: I'm available whenever you need me, unless it's Friday night, Sunday morning, Sunday night, Saturday night, Sunday morning, and anytime after 8 p.m.
1: The Broncos will have to have a Giants-like run of torn Achilles in OTAs if they're going to have an opening for Von Miller. Like Andy, that to me is the only way that this would even be considered as a potential answer for Denver is, like, if something catastrophic happens with injuries. Other than that, there's just no room here.
2: What? There's no room here. And again, I don't say this cruelly. I don't. I love Vaughn. I do. Enjoyed watching him. Guy, as a player, was incredible to watch. And, you know, Super Bowl MVP for a reason. They aren't looking for links to the past. I don't think Sean Payton is. I don't think the Penners are. They're in a new era. They're in a new day. And again, you're not, pass rusher's not exactly high on the dang list of what they need on this team. You and I have gone over it. They need probably more running back depth. They need more, you know, they need more tight end help, at least you and I think.
1: Outside linebacker and corner are like the two deepest positions on the team.
2: Yeah, and on top of it, Nate, they don't need leadership. Like, he, you know what I'm saying?
1: They
2: got their leader. They got Mike McGlinchey. They've got,
1: they got Zach Allen.
2: Pat Surtain. They got Zach Allen. Yeah. They got, frankly, VJ.
1: Yeah. They got Garrett Bowles. Hell, they got Bo Nix.
2: Hell, they got Bo Nix.
1: Yep.
2: They don't. They're good. It's all full up. That's the problem.
1: Yeah.
2: Like, when DeMarcus Ware came here, and I know that's a role he kind of imagines, he not only was a great mentor to you and someone the entire locker room respected and needed.
1: Yeah.
2: He actually still fit a need as that opposite rush position they did not have. That's not open here.
1: You know what would be actually like a way... I don't even know if you could do this, okay? This is just me trying to find solutions, okay?
2: There aren't any, Nate, but keep looking.
1: What if you signed him and then just like stashed him on IR? The guy's got a bad back. Make some crap up. And then December 1st, you're just like, oh, he's suddenly healthy. And you put him out there, and you would have him at 37 healthy for the last push of the season, the time of year when everybody else is banged up, that could be like an injection of some production at pass rush.
2: Listen, that's some great Golden Knights strategy right there.
1: Thank you. That's kind of what I was going for. I take that as a compliment.
2: Yeah, I just, you know. Practice squad him if that's what you want to do then the rest of the year.
1: No, he won't do practice.
2: I know. He wants first-team reps.
1: No scout team, no practice squad, no special teams.
2: Because right now at this point, I'd rather see... And look, it may change after a full camp. I'd rather see Q Robinson show me what else he's got in the tank.
1: I completely agree.
2: I'd rather see guys like that show me that there's a future there. Now, here's what sucks. You know where I'd take Vaughn? And Jeff Legwald blew this up, too. If you could play middle linebacker and be my emergency go-to for Alex Singleton.
1: He can't do that.
2: Yeah.
1: No, he can't.
2: But you know what I'm saying? Right. That's what I'm saying. If that was more what you could do, then I'm all for it. But that's not where you can't do that. And so where is it going to work?
1: Amongst his many, like no special teams, no scout team, he also doesn't run backwards.
2: Right.
1: So you don't get that either. No, but he goes in one direction. That's it. I don't think he's going to be a Bronco. Go ahead, Spring.
6: High five.
2: Oh, yeah, I guess.
3: Should have the touch back. Hey, Tim Bontemps of ESPN wrote this today. The Nuggets.
1: No, he wrote this yesterday. We did the story yesterday.
3: Oh, yesterday. Okay.
1: Yes, the Nuggets that he brought up the names Cam Johnson and Christian Brown. Andy, 24 hours later, I'm still not convinced that anybody would want to trade for Christian Brown.
2: Well, he said that they're going to trade one of them.
1: Yeah. Yeah.
2: But Cam Johnson has the more extensive resume with success for about the same money, right? Aren't they basically the same money? Brown and Cam Johnson, 25 mil?
1: On a 1 year, yes. But the problem with Christian Brown is it comes with 5 years and 125.
2: Well, that's why it'll be Cam Johnson.

0: out for Oklahoma City.
1: He played 10 minutes last night, and he couldn't move. Like he had Aaron Gordon game 7 last year against the Thunder kind of mobility last night. Like, he was trying to play playoff basketball with a bad hamstring. 1 point in 10 minutes. So I think he's done for the postseason. I don't see how he continues to play.
2: Well, if Denver fans get it their way, all OKC will be done for the postseason after tomorrow.
1: Go Spurs. But, hey, bad news for the Knicks. What's going on there, Spring?
3: High five.
0: Their backup center, Mitchell Robinson, has a broken right pinky finger. He got surgery. He's going to wear a brace on his right hand. He intends to play in game 1 of the NBA Finals.
1: He has been really good in this postseason, and you're going to need Robinson against either, whether it's the Thunder or the Spurs. You need all the size in the world that you can possibly get. So the Knicks have declined to say when it happened. Video show Robinson grabbing at his right hand and shaking it, going down the court. With 5.5 minutes left in the third quarter Monday, Robinson played off and on until 7:47 left in the fourth quarter. The Knicks, they're blowing out Cleveland, so they took him out of the game. So it probably happened in game 4, but it was kind of weird with the Knicks not saying whether it happened like on the floor or in practice or off the court or whatever it is. But either way, Robinson's going to try to go. Andy, playing basketball with a broken finger?
2: That sounds something I want to try.
1: That's not fun.
2: Yeah,
1: that's
2: not a great
1: fun.
2: Idea.
1: No, try and guard either Victor Wembanyama or Chet Holmgren or Isaiah Hartenstein right now with a broken finger. That's not a real good time. So, bad news for the Knicks. Go ahead, Spring.
3: High five.
0: And finally, if you want to watch some hockey, you got Hurricanes-Canadians game 5 tonight. Carolina leads the series 3-1. You can also listen to it right here. After you guys get off the air at 6 on Altitude Sports Radio.
1: Will the Montreal Canadiens be put out of their misery tonight?
2: Nah, this is really feeling like caught the team a little bit rusty. One of the best teams in the NHL, well, the second best team in the NHL according to record. And now they're remembering who they are and they're smacking you around. Yeah. And it probably ends tonight.
1: All right, so go Whalers tonight. Game 5 of the Eastern Conference Finals in Raleigh, North Carolina. The winner, obviously, will move on to play the Vegas Golden Knights. It's Nate Kreckman. It's Andy Lindahl. Andy's got an interesting question posed.
2: A development.
1: About the future of Jared Bednar. I want to dive into this a little bit when we come back as the Avalanche. As of yet, it's been status quo. No news yet. And I suppose no news is good news for Bedsy so far. But if Bedsy were to be on the open market, how long would he be there? We'll talk about that next.
4: It's going to sting for a while.
0: From everybody here who lives and dies with this team. Betrayal? 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
4: Summer came way too early in Avalanche country.
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2: All right, let's dive into this, Andy. What is the rumor? What's the word? What's the buzz, the hubbub out there about Jared Bednar?
8: Yeah, so I need to go to Twitter, and it doesn't matter. The rumor is real simple.
2: Nobody ever needs to go
8: to Twitter. Well, there's reports that both the Maple Leafs and the Oilers are extremely interested in following the situation with Jared Bednar.
2: Yeah.
8: And if he were to get let go by the Colorado Avalanche, and listen, obviously, the Cronkies, I'm assuming, are out to watch Arsenal as they compete for the championship in the EPL and all the stuff they got going out over there.
2: Champions League tomorrow. They take on PSG.
8: Right.
2: Huge match for Arsenal.
8: I don't imagine they're stateside to discuss currently the status of their head coach right now.
2: Yeah.
8: Right? So, I just the fact that we haven't heard anything yet doesn't mean a move won't be made, doesn't mean a move will be made. They obviously can do Zoom calls and get things wrapped around it. Maybe they don't even want to deal with it. Maybe they want to enjoy the actual good feelings from one of their teams that they thought they'd be enjoying with the hockey team. I don't know. So we're not quite sure. Just because it's not happened by now doesn't mean that he will or won't be the head coach. That's probably decisions for next week. But
2: according to assorted different hockey sources, Edmonton and Toronto would be, quote, very curious.
8: Would like to talk to him. That's the polite hockey Canadian way of saying they'd like to talk to Coach Bednar if he becomes available.
2: Yes.
8: So my question to you...
2: Have a chilly one with him.
8: Have a chilly one, yeah. I'm sure Tyson Berry wouldn't mind setting that up at all, especially with his former team, Toronto. So, 303-504-0925, if you don't know the text line number, although we hope you do. I'm asking Nate, I'm asking Spring, I'm asking you, the Colorado Avalanche fan in large, the fan base in general. You know how you got that girl you're thinking about breaking up with, and you hear that some other guy's interested in her? In this case, it's two other guys are interested in her. Is the fact that you know there are two good teams. We're not talking about a bottom feeder. You know, the Leafs are expected to be more than they were, which is why they got rid of their coach. And frankly, Edmonton's tired of not getting the cup themselves, and they're interested in Jared Bednar, although they've been to the Stanley Cup a couple more times, at least one other more time than Edmonton has, one more time than Bednar. But the fact that you know two other good franchises would be interested in your guy, does that change your feeling about things at all? Has the 2 or 3 days since the disappointment was finally concluded calmed anybody's jets as to what the future of Jared Bednar should be? Because you do have to know, if you're an Avs fan, if he gets fired, he is getting picked up. John Tortorella wasn't just speaking feel goods into the air that night, just wasn't living off the high vibe of finishing a suite. He was being serious when he said this is a good coach, get off his backside.
2: Yeah.
8: But you and I said, in this league, good coaches get fired all the time. It's just how this league is made up.
2: So, Andy, I got a little hung up on your analogy about having a girl and then somebody else likes her.
8: So does that make it? Well, George did it.
2: Yeah, but you don't like her.
8: You've had enough.
2: You don't like her.
8: There are problems in your relationship.
2: Yeah, so she can go be their problem. You don't like her.
8: But is he a problem? See, again, you know what? I'm going to do the Nate Kreckman thing for a minute, if you don't mind. You do this to me with Nuggets a lot.
2: All right.
8: Frankly, you do it to me with the Avs a lot. But just, and I'm not even sure I feel about this yet, because I still lean towards you probably need a new voice in the room. But that said, we're talking about a ton of success for this coach.
2: Uh-huh.
8: And again, I will make the point, I want to remind everybody, now again, maybe it's an indictment of he's not being listened to, but after every game against Vegas, he said, we did not play the game the right way tonight. We did not get to the tough areas. We did not go where we needed to go to score goals. I didn't like our power play. I didn't like our this. I didn't like it. So it's not like he was coaching them to stay on the perimeter and not go get roughed up inside in front of the goal to knock home rebounds. He was begging for it.
2: Yeah.
8: They just didn't do it. So it's not like the coaching points weren't necessarily there. And we all said Blackwood had a hell of a game. He decided to make a switch, even though Wedgwood wasn't clearly the biggest problem
2: to your
8: 0-3 lead.
2: That was the right move.
8: He knew he had the pulse to the point where he put himself in goal. He put Blackwood in goal. So it's not like the guy just completely, I think, stunk it as a coach.
2: No, he doesn't. That's just it. He doesn't stink as a coach.
8: But
2: Michael Malone didn't stink as a coach.
8: Okay.
2: Mike Shanahan didn't stink as a coach.
8: You're right.
2: Like, it wasn't, these guys weren't Brian Shaw or Nathaniel Hackett.
8: I was about to go to Haxie.
2: Okay?
8: Yeah.
2: That's not who you had, guys that never got a sniff of another job because everyone figured out, oh, they're lousy at this. That wasn't who you had as your coach. Jared Bednar is I've said it over and over again. He's the greatest coach in Avalanche history. They'll probably never have a better coach than him. But you're not losing because Bednar stinks. You're losing because it's been 10 years. Because he has again, we're willing to put this team up with the 2013 Broncos. The greatest disappointments in Denver sports history. 121 points. Again, like we know everything that they have going for them. The issue wasn't Bedsy didn't know what he was doing. I think the issue is that this group needs a different voice. And you can look at the Vegas Golden Knights as a perfect example of that. If Torts came in and brought a different energy and things changed up, there was just a different voice in the room than what Bruce Cassidy was doing, and they're 4 wins away from a cup, and they just handed your butt to you. Like, it isn't that he's bad. It's that it's run its course. And if Edmonton or Toronto want to hire Jared Bednar or are interested in talking to Jared Bednar, well, they should be. It's a Stanley Cup winning coach. A guy that just led a team to the President's Trophy, like, and had his team 8-1. Like, you should want to talk to that guy. But everything is about fit. Like, just because you dump an attractive person and somebody else is interested doesn't mean they're a good fit with you. And right now, I don't think Jared Bednar is a good fit with this team for where these guys are at in their career, where this team is at in its arc of dominance. It's time to change the voice.
8: All right, but with the girl that you're going to dump, Nate, that someone else is interested in, are there things you could work on? Are there things where maybe you need a little growth? And what I would say to the Avalanche team is, because I love your Torts comparison. I'd love for a guy like John Tortorella to come in here and have the same effect, you know, whoever that coach is, and have the same effect on this team. But I would ask you this, because Tortorella talked about it. He's got the guys. Matter of fact, Ray Ferraro talked about it. John Michael Lyles pointed it out. Now, all of a sudden, the Vegas Golden Knights are the team that lay down in front of all the shots and put their bodies in harm's way so you can't get a pass across the ice. And they play that way. Again, I asked the Avs fan base in large, do you believe some other voice is going to come in here and all of a sudden the Avs are going to go to the front of the net and all of a sudden the Avs are going to do things that they haven't done consistently for however many years? It's not just a coach thing. It's a player thing, too. That's what's so complicated about this. I have no problem with them changing getting rid of Jared Bednar if that's the decision.
2: Yeah,
8: because I do agree with you. But there probably is time for a new voice.
2: The history
8: but some
2: of
8: player changes have to happen too.
2: The history of the sport is littered with like you make a change and then a different voice and a different style of hockey actually makes a difference. And I mean, what did Vegas win? 35 games this year?
8: 39.
2: Okay.
8: In regulation.
2: Okay. 4 wins away from the damn Stanley Cup.
8: I know.
2: Okay.
8: I know.
2: 13th best record in the NHL. 4 wins away from winning the Stanley Cup. Like, it can be the exact same guys, and you can play different and better hockey.
8: All right. I'm going to continue to play devil's advocate. Because right. I kind of like that you're the feisty one on Avs for once.
2: In all seriousness, like, I cannot stand idly by and know what the cup or bust mentality was for this team, and then sit here today after they got humiliated by a team that you're more talented than the Vegas Golden Knights, and you got destroyed by those guys. Coach can't keep his job after that.
8: I don't disagree with you. To be clear, I'm not over here offering disagreement, but I am here to stir the pot. I am stir the pot guy.
2: Okay.
8: Because I'm with you.
2: Stir away.
8: Listen, you wanted to avoid this conversation? Don't get swept.
2: Yeah.
8: Had it even been a 4-2 series, I don't think we're talking about job changes. We're frustrated. But no, you couldn't even win a goal, and you damn near got shut out in the last game. Let's be honest. You were closer to getting shut out than you were to winning that game
2: right.
8: on whatever it was Tuesday. But just for the sake of stirring up some other points, just throwing out some other point of views as you and I like to do, I'll say this. Is a new coach going to come in here and all of a sudden make Josh Manson and Nazem Kadri, and to some small extent, Devon Toews feel younger, not look the age that they were. At points even, I know Gabe Landeskog had a lot of good goals, and this is good for him, but if there's another guy who's starting to look his age, you've got an aging roster. Is a new coach truly going to fix that?
2: No, it doesn't change that part of it. Like, the team's the team. But that, to me, and what you just brought up right there, the aging nature of this very roster, is exactly why a change does have to be made. Like, you can't just keep trying the same thing with a group of players that is aging out of contending status. We don't know how many more years this group has. McKinnon, and we assume Makar is going to get re-signed and that they will be here and not go anywhere, and Natchez is not going anywhere and he's going to be here, but like all those guys are on the periphery, aging Scott Wedgwood, aging
8: that
2: Brock Nelson,
8: good one. Yes.
2: You know, like
8: yes.
2: all those guys, like you, there has to be an urgency here, and if stasis and comfort is why this team can't get over the hump right now, of everybody's just a little too comfortable inside that dressing room, then maybe that's where you got to make a change. I think everybody to a man adores Jared Bednar. Maybe that's a little bit of the problem. Like, if there's a coach that gets in there and grates on guys a little bit, maybe that can elevate something. Maybe that does get a little different kind of hockey out of these guys than what they have gotten so far. This isn't about Bednar stinks. This is about it's time for a change. And the guy's had a hell of a 10-year run.
8: Well, and look, it is time for a change. And the easiest thing, we say it all the time, especially when you've got this kind of roster locked up to these kind of contracts.
2: Yeah.
8: Brett, we just heard the promo where Brett Kane said, none of this is going to be easy. Well, the easiest thing you can do is change the coach.
2: Well, let me.
8: Because he's not locked into some contract you can't get out of that affects your cap.
2: All right, let me tell you what I read earlier today. This is from The Athletic. NHL offseason trade board. Early look at the summer's top targets. Okay? This is who you can move via trade. And this is all very carefully curated, and the Athletic staff has gone through this and found guys that it's whether fit or workable contract or whatever it is, guys that could potentially get traded. Okay. I just scroll down to number 22 on the list before I got anybody on the Avalanche.
8: Chip, what's the name?
2: I didn't even consider this name. Ross Colton.
8: Yeah.
2: Okay, Ross Colton is definitely tradable. $4 million average annual value through next year. He's got a 12-team no-trade list, but Ross Colton, moving Ross Colton could bring you some cap flexibility. Absolutely. how big of a needle mover is that move going to be for a roster that needs big changes?
8: Listen, they got $2.5 million of cap space, I believe you told us the other day.
2: Yeah.
8: So that frees you up to six.
2: Yeah.
8: That's not signing anybody special, that's for sure.
2: That's not much.
8: See, again, this is like the Nuggets conundrum. You're going to have to, I keep telling everybody, to me, Marty Natchez is the Jamal Murray of this roster. You could come up with plenty of reasons to hold on to him, yeah. But if you want to actually find cap space that buys you a couple or three players, depending on how cheap you want to go with those players, that's the guy you got to get
2: or
8: rid of.
2: Different
8: that's
2: kind
8: the guy
2: of
8: you got to think about moving.
2: Right.
8: And again, with both Natchez and Murray, with what just went on in the playoffs, you think everybody's drooling to go get those guys?
2: Right.
8: Great regular seasons. Murray, a first-time All-Star. Natchez, 100-point season.
2: Mm-hmm.
8: But they both, people's lasting memories is going to be Natchez had one goal in the playoffs, in the entire playoffs.
2: I will tell you this.
8: And Murray couldn't stay in front of anybody defensively in his playoff.
2: If anybody over at Ball Arena put out that memo that either Jamal Murray is available or Marty Natchez is available, I promise you this, phone would ring instantly.
8: It would.
2: There's going to be GMs and owners that are going to be like, oh, that's cool that you that's not enough for you. I don't have anything like that.
8: Sure.
2: I would love to be able to have that. And you can really do some serious roster retooling. In which case, okay, maybe that's...
8: But you won't be as good a regular season team in either case.
2: And maybe
8: with those guys gone.
2: And maybe that's the big argument for keeping Bednar. Is okay, what if we make gigantic earth moving trade?
8: $11.5 million frees up a spot for at least two, if not three players.
2: Roster reshaping move. And what if we did that with Jamal Murray and we found a ball handler and a wing? You know, we swung a trade with Miami or whatever, and we brought in those pieces.
8: Or maybe we even get a pick we can attach to, say, a Valanciunas.
2: And suddenly, like, okay, there's... Yes, you can retool your roster on the fly in that. And maybe that's what the Nuggets do. Maybe that's what the Avalanche do.
8: All right, let me ask you the bigger question that fits both squads. Because, again, it's amazing how parallel, how mirror images of each other these two teams seem to be. Do they both need to step back? Do they both need to have the Broncos? We just talked about all afternoon, the 2013 Broncos. Do they need to be the 2014 Broncos in order to be the 2015 Broncos in 2 years, in 2028?
2: Yeah.
8: Do you need to take a step back, try to get some stuff put together that grows chemistry so 2028 can be the year?
2: This free agent, I'll just tell you about the NBA, this free agent class, it's not overwhelming. It's not. In fact, it's not even that good. Okay,
8: which is why trades could be more the way teams want to go.
2: And so if you're Denver, you can move big pieces, get assets back in return, and sort of retool yourself coming up for 2027. Now, I don't know how Nikola Jokic would feel about that.
8: Sure.
2: I really don't. You know, that's another athlete that is very well aware of his athletic mortality, so to speak. So I don't know how into that he would be. And I don't know how into it Nathan MacKinnon and Kale McCarr would be, especially Nathan MacKinnon.
8: Well,
2: who is going to be 31 this upcoming season.
8: Yeah, but he's under contract. Isn't the bigger one that maybe you need to worry about?
2: No,
8: McCarr.
2: He is, but my point here being is, like, would you create a situation where MacKinnon would possibly, because Kale's a lot younger. Kale's got a lot of time.
8: Right.
2: Where MacKinnon would look at it and go, this is the back end of my very prime window, my most productive years. I don't want to consider even a slight retooling. It's go, go, go, go, go, gas all the time. I don't know how your biggest stars would feel about that in that moment. I'm not sure.
8: Yeah, well, how you feel about...
2: And those are the things you have to be able to iron out.
8: Not competing in the Western Conference Finals.
2: Right, and that's...
8: You know what I mean?
2: And that's where if you're those two respective front offices, you would have to be able... And let's be honest, it would have to come from ownership. It would have to come from Josh. You would have to be able to sell that to your superstars. Because one of the biggest things you have to do is you have to keep your superstars on board and on the same page with the organizational direction and have their buy-in. Otherwise, it doesn't work and your culture just goes to crap. So you would have to be able to sell them on it. And anybody involved in this discussion right now, we have no idea how talks like that would go.
8: We really don't.
2: Yeah.
8: Look, MacKinnon burns hot, and as you said, I don't think he wants to do anything that makes you think you're not going to be another 100-point team next year.
2: Right. But, and I think Jokic burns just as hot and you know, wants it just as bad, respectively, in his own sport. Both those teams are again, they're interesting crossroads. They really are for where they're at. And again, maybe there is just a world where the Avalanche just sit there and they go, no, we're awesome, and everybody got hurt at the wrong time, and we're running it back. I will say this. Run it back with the Avalanche makes way more sense than run it back with the Nuggets.
8: Oof.
2: It does. It
8: ultimately it does, because you don't have... Boy, they're so old in the decor, though, Nate.
2: They are, but they were the... I mean, they were the North Star of the NHL the
8: season. I'll give you this. They were, of all the... Yes. The reason why they...
2: They were the Thunder.
8: Yeah, they were the 2013 Broncos, right, which everybody was like, holy cow.
2: Yeah.
8: We got to Super Bowl week, and nobody, barely anybody anyway, was picking Seattle.
2: Exactly. So, if they step back, if you step back for a moment and go, we're still awesome and everyone just got hurt at the wrong time, I don't think it's the right answer, but there's a better argument to be made for it than there is with the Nuggets, which it's like, we've seen this show.
8: But if you are going to run it back, there's no way they run back coach and team, right?
2: I wouldn't think so. I sure would.
8: Something.
2: Think so.
8: There's got to be. Does there have to be something? Are we just being too close to this?
2: No,
8: I feel like there's got to be something, Edmonton, but maybe I'm just being foolish. I don't know.
2: If Edmonton and Toronto want to call on him, again, I just say, well, yeah, we had an awesome coach.
8: Text line thrown out there. Do you make a trade? I don't know if I've ever heard of a trade. Do they make coach trades in hockey?
2: Can they trade coaches in hockey? I don't know.
8: I mean, I imagine he can. Guy's got 1 year left on his contract. Here you go.
2: It's a good question. Pick. Yeah, I don't know. They do it in the NFL. It's the Craigman and Lindahl Show. I'll Google that in the break. I'll find out. 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
2: The only evidence of a coach trade in NHL history that I could find in 1987. This very franchise, then known as the Quebec Nordiques, traded coach Michel Bergeron to the New York Rangers for a first-round pick.
8: All right.
2: Bergeron apparently made 2 years with the Rangers before they fired him. But they gave up a first-round pick to get him.
8: I was going to say, man.
2: Yes.
8: Hey, we'd do a first-round pick.
2: Uh-huh.
8: Do a second-round pick. All right, Toronto. Edmonton, who right. wants him?
2: Right, exactly. So apparently at the time, okay, so Phil Esposito was the GM of the Rangers at the time, the great Phil Esposito, okay? And Phil Esposito proposed trading for Michel Bergeron, but apparently said it as a joke to the then GM of the Nordiques. I'm assuming this was over a few chilly ones. And the GM of the Nordiques was like, I'll bite.
8: All right.
2: And they did it. And apparently because the Nordiques were probably ready to move on anyway. So that's the history of coach trades in the NHL. One in 1987.
8: We got a texter with a hell of a trade. Okay. Don't just go first round pick. Ask for McDavid. Why not? Why not?
2: I'll settle for Draisaitl.
8: Yeah.
2: Uh huh.
8: Yeah.
2: Yeah. Although they're not grindy enough, Andy. They got into the dirty areas. They got to do a little bit more of that. I got a goofy one here for you. Tell me if this fixes an otherwise bad day at work. Okay. This comes to us from the BBC. All right. Headline, Man killed by train after escaping police custody van.
8: Well, it's not how you wanted that to go.
2: A man was hit and killed by a train. He had escaped from a custody vehicle traveling from a police station to court, police said. The man in his 40s escaped the transport contractor's vehicle as it was stationary on the A1 motorway, a joint statement from the Hertfordshire Police and British Transport Police said. It said during a search of the area, BTP was called at about 9:40 to a casualty on the track near Welwyn North Railway Station. The statement said formal identification had not taken place, but the man's family had been made aware. Hertfordshire Police said the vehicle had been traveling from the custody suite at Stevenage Police Station. The forces said two members of transport contractor staff were injured during an altercation in the van and were taken by ambulance to a hospital for treatment. Happened about 9 o'clock. Okay, so you have one job. Get the prisoner from the police station to court. Like, you're there to transport him. You have one job. I don't know if they left the door unlocked or whatever happened in the scuffle, but you blew it. He got away. Okay, he then escaped. You're going to get in a lot of trouble at work for that.
8: You didn't do the job.
2: That's a big screw-up.
8: You did not fit the described job.
2: Yeah, you may get written up for that at work as a guy whose job is to transport convicts. Or I suppose maybe in this case just a suspect as he was on his way to court. If the guy gets hit by a train, do you get in a little bit less trouble? It's not like there's a convict on the loose.
8: No. You still let guy out.
2: You're still in trouble.
8: Guy still got away.
2: You still blew it.
8: There's still a review board. There's still video to go over. Still a lot of questions.
2: I mean, but if your supervisor's chewing you out for it, you can just be like, well, it's not like he's still on the loose.
8: Well... But doesn't your supervisor open with the great office space line? What would you say you do here?
2: You do here.
8: Because you did not keep the guy in custody.
2: You had one
8: job. You had all the upper hands, mm-hmm. And then you didn't.
2: And then you let him get out of the van.
8: Yeah.
2: Yeah.
8: Yeah. Down by the river.
2: Also, how much would that suck, man? You escape from the cops only to try and cross the tracks and get taken out? That's just bad luck. Freedom! Oh!
8: Yeah, pick the wrong time for your touchdown dance.
2: Wilhelm scream again.
8: Did the old first down signal.
2: Oh! Wah! Probably shouldn't have been moonwalking down the train tracks.
8: Yeah.
2: Take that, fellas.
8: Wanted to get one more last word in. Oh, no!
2: You ready for a weekend preview, Andy?
8: Please,
2: I'm ready for a weekend preview. Let's preview
8: it.
2: The weekend!
8: Although, you know what? You know who loves the song?
2: Who does?
8: A Vegas fan.
2: Well, then they have good taste. It's time for the weekend preview.

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1: 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Carolina Hurricanes up 3-1 on the Montreal Canadiens. Is this the last gasp for Montreal? Is Carolina about to move on to the Cup Final to take on the Vegas Golden Knights? You can, of course, listen to that game right here on Altitude Sports Radio 92.5. Andy, game of the weekend tomorrow night, Game 7, Spurs Thunder in OKC, the Paycom Center. Oklahoma City, a 3.5-point favorite. They will not have the services of J-Dub. Jalen Williams declared out today with the hamstring injury. All right, Andy, how's it go down? Do the Spurs pull a 24 Minnesota Timberwolves and knock off the defending champs?
2: Yes. Yes, they do.
1: I would like them to.
2: I think they're going to pull it off because I think, again, I think you screw around with karma in different sports, and it felt like OKC screwed around with karma. Shouldn't have done that.
1: Should not have done that.
2: I hope I'm right.
1: MLB this
2: evening. I've been right on anything all week, so really, who cares? Don't bet on my advice.
1: The Giants and the Sleeping Giants tonight begin a 3-game set over at Coors Field. Michael Lorenzen.
2: Yeah, those Sleeping Giants are sleeping with the fishes, so it's going to remain the Giants.
1: Michael Lorenzen towing the slab tonight for the Rocks against Logan Webb. 3-game series this weekend against the Giants. Giants stink, too. Got to be able to win a game or two this weekend, I would certainly hope, if you are the Rockies. We mentioned the Champions League final, Arsenal and PSG tomorrow. I believe that's on CBS. Big CBS. So if you're looking to watch Arsenal tomorrow, they will be out there. Plus, the Women's College World Series continues. By the way, Andy, last night, I watched the last couple innings of Nebraska-Arkansas. Nebraska walk off in the bottom of the 10th. Hit by Broomfield, Colorado's own Ava Kuzak.
2: Nice.
1: That's right. She had a walk-off bomb last night after a great 4-year career at Holy Family. She is now she's a senior at Nebraska. She hit a walk-off last night in the College World Series. So that was very, very cool. A little Colorado connection right there. That was fun to see. I got really into the last couple of innings of that game last night. That was good stuff. So, high drama in the College World Series. Anything else, Andy? Did I miss anything for the weekend?
2: Denver Outlaws are playing tomorrow against the Atlas, a team they faced in the championship game a year ago. So, the grudge match rematch gets going at 11 a.m. on ESPN+.
1: I feel like Atlas. They got the map to victory. Good night, everybody.

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0: 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See Fanatics Sportsbook app.
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13: There is an accident in the left lane on southbound I-25 after 104th with stop-and-go traffic from the 128th Avenue overpass. A disabled vehicle off to the shoulder on southbound I-25 approaching County Line Road. 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I'm Vita Urbonis with traffic on Altitude Sports Radio 92.5.
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